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7: The attacks. Lizzie Radabali reports.
8: Organizers accuse Mayor Zohra Mamdani of supporting groups and individuals who have been critical of America and being sympathetic towards radical views. The New York Post reports the petition was started by Giovanni Galante, whose 29-year-old wife, Grace, was killed during the terrorist attack at Ground Zero. A spokesperson for City Hall said Mamdani still plans to attend the ceremony to stand with victims.
7: Carlos Beltran, Andrew Jones, and Jeff Kent have been inducted into the Baseball Hall of Fame. Kent spoke during the ceremony in Cooperstown, New York.
9: Your baseball was here long before me. It's going to be long after I sit back down. But standing up here with these guys sitting behind me, I've never felt more humbled and more grateful in my entire life.
7: Kent is the first second baseman to join the Hall since Craig Biggio in 2015. I'm Rob Martier.
10: And now local news.
11: High temperatures in Southern California's inland communities will continue. The National Weather Service has issued several warnings, including heat advisories and beach hazard statements. The NWS said heat conditions will add to risks of heat-related illness. The agency is also warning beachgoers there's an increased risk of dangerous rip currents and high surf. Jumping out of the water yesterday, a great white shark. Here's Rich Cassone.
12: A local man was filming his brother boogie boarding when the shark leapt out of the water at around 6:30 a.m. Professor of marine biology and director of the Cal State Long Beach Shark Lab, Christopher Lowe, told KTLA the shark looked like a juvenile great white. He said it was probably just trying to scratch an itch due to parasites, or he added, it could be jumping for fun.
11: And Comic-Con wraps up today in San Diego. Those are the headlines. I'm Bill Horan.
1: KABC Dependable Traffic, now.
13: Tarzana 101 southbound at Reseda. An accident on the right shoulder. You'll see stop-and-go traffic from Tampa. And in Sherman Oaks on the 405 southbound between the 101 and Ventura Boulevard, there's road construction that has two lanes closed. Stop-and-go traffic from Victory. Paving operation is scheduled until Monday morning. And in South LA on the 110 southbound at Vernon, a stall has the center lane blocked.
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9: You know, I've decided after 14 years of me saying pretty much the identical thing, you know, great to be here, blah, blah, blah, I got to come up with something new. You have to send me some ideas. I think it's got to be something a little more, you know, not that I want to change it up every week, but I think just saying, great to be here. Thanks, Phil. You know.
8: Yeah. I'll just stop asking.
9: Love
8: maybe
9: the
8: I
9: message.
8: Don't care anymore.
9: Okay.
8: I don't know. We can play. We've been doing this too long.
9: We can play that card. Okay.
8: All right. So today, I want to talk about, you know, in the third segment, we always do rates. And it's always my favorite part of the show because I love seeing numbers. They're usually pretty great. And it's always impactful for me. So I'm a big fan of seeing rates. But, and so are, I think, a lot of other people. But I really think that if you're thinking rates, maybe you're putting the cart before the horse. Do you know what I'm saying? Like, I think your rates are amazing and you always come up with good stuff, but really it's the strategy that's the important part.
9: It's a profound, so is this the direction we're going for the show?
8: Yeah.
9: Okay.
8: I think I want to talk
9: all
8: about
9: right.
8: it, at least
9: so
8: this segment,
9: be it.
8: At least
9: and this,
8: now.
9: This is affirmation, actually confirmation that this show in all these years has never been scripted. I've had, I don't know, probably 100 advisors over the years going, oh, I thought about doing radio. I just can't imagine how much time it is. I said, I don't want to, you know, spoil the party, but there is no preparation. Why? Because we could talk about this for days and days and days. Okay. A scripted show is a little too, to me, it's a little pretentious, right? We know the message. I'm very clear on what our mission and what our passion is. But let me address this question because it's a great one. Rate shoppers, join hands. We meet hundreds of them over the years. I love rate shoppers because everybody is a rate shopper in some aspect of their life, Phil. Let's be honest, right?
8: Mm-hmm.
9: I don't care if you're shopping for a home loan, a CD rate, a money market rate. How about a rate for a gardener? Everybody is, especially with all the services now that you can go online. You know, one of my favorites is NerdWallet, right? Which is a great destination for many different types of rates. But here's the problem. Tell me if you can track along with this. So somebody calls up, hi, Blair, I've been listening to the show, blah, blah, blah, blah, blah. What's the best rate? I'm X number, you know, I'm 65, you know, $1 million. What's my rate in, I'm retiring in 6 months or a year or two. Okay. Now, I don't want to predict, but I will tell you this. Anyone who called and asked that question

0: a individual who is who resides in the sales world is that you just ignited a sales presentation. Okay. I hate that idea. Here's the problem. 90%, maybe more, of those people who are shopping rates have no reality check if an annuity is even a good idea for them.
1: That's a great point, actually.
0: They are playing. It's no different than having than going, "Oh, my shoulder hurts," and you go on WebMD, and go, "Oh, I think it's a tumor," right? So ChatGPT and Google, fine, enjoy them, but please don't try to write your own prescription. Is an annuity a powerful tool? Of course it is. They've been around, as we've said, 4,000 years. Okay. But is an annuity right for everybody? Of course not. Right? And this should help quell that question we get, somewhat ad nauseum. Is Retirement Through Design an annuity-only firm? Does Blair love annuities? Do I have to buy an annuity? I mean, they're intelligent questions, but all of them are no. No, and by the way, no. Okay. Once again, for the newbies, this show focuses on income planning, and there's no way to get better predictable higher rate of cash flow planning than an annuity. You can challenge it all you want. Go Google that and ChatGPT that, and you'll go, "Wow, he was right on that one."
1: Yeah, but ultimately, that's a small part of the complete retirement package, right?
0: Very
1: I mean, you
0: small
1: need way
0: part,
1: more.
0: very small part. I'm
1: Yeah.
0: the first one I tell people, they go, "Suppose we put all the money," I go, "Stop, I would never do it. It's crazy. It's, basically it'd be illegal," right? When the annuity is used properly, because we take people through what I call a decision tree, right? We look at the plan, we look at the model, we look at their beliefs. I had a couple in the office the other day, which of course I still love sitting, as they say, toe to toe. And I asked a few, somewhat, I guess they thought were pivotal questions. And I said, "Don't look at each other when you give me a number, like on a number on a scale of 1 to 10." I looked at them both. I said, "Do not look at each other." I said, "How important is lifetime income?" They were in their mid-60s, retiring at 3 years, right? I said, "How important is lifetime income?" I said, "On the count of three, tell me your numbers," right? I got a 10 and a 6. Wait a second. We got to have a conversation, right? Because both parties, male, female, spouse, partner, I don't care what it is, have to be on the same page. Why? Because when the market's down, who's going to be feeling really good? The one with the annuity. When the market's up, who's going to be going, "I told you. I told you so." The confusion is this. People are so indoctrinated into two words. Ready? Performance and pricing.
1: Yeah. And you know what's interesting about this conversation, and then we have to go to break, but when I think about it, like it does not surprise me that people have that Wall Street mentality where they want to know what the market's doing. They love to see their accounts go up. And when you do, it's addictive. It's addictive for me. And I've been doing this show with you for 14 years. I still get in the mindset every once in a while of like, "Oh my God, the market's up. Like, let me look at my account." Because that's what you do. We're human.
0: Yeah,
1: We're
0: it
1: just
0: feels good. It's
1: saying.
0: a shot of dopamine. It feels good, but the reminder
1: That's it.
0: that loss hurts six times more than the gains.
1: That's
0: And
1: right.
0: everybody's got the needle all the way in, Phil. And they just do they believe the market will pull back? Yeah, in a abstract way. Yeah, of course, markets don't go up forever, but they really don't believe it. They really
1: Yeah.
0: don't.
1: Well,
0: But they
1: it's
0: will.
1: not just the it's right. And it's not just the abstract way. It's that when you don't realize how devastating those numbers are. If it, in the long term, like that, I think that's what it is. And we should talk about some of that math in the next segment.
0: Sure.
1: But As for now, do you have an income stream set up that's

0: 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My name is Phil Giangrande, and I'm with, as always, wealth planner and strategist, founder of Retirement Through Design and the Forte Formula, and best-selling author with Steve Forbes, Blair Aronson. And Blair, let's talk about the other side of annuities for a second, because you mentioned it in the last segment. I don't know that we've ever actually talked about using annuities for anything other than income.
1: You know, it's possible. So, it's possible. I probably have mentioned it, but we have not focused on it because income planning is so front and center. But here's something that will really irritate your advisor. You ready?
0: Okay.
1: $1 million in the S&P 500 in 1999. Okay. I just ran this, so it's real time. Through 2023, you would have your $1 million would have basically quadrupled to $3,944,332. Okay. So the question is, so let me get that straight. From 1999 to 2023, every dollar quadrupled itself. Is that good, average, or fantastic return? A lot of people go, I don't know, sounds pretty darn good to me. Actually, it's quite average because it's 7.2%, okay, which is a rule of 72. But here's what's even more interesting. Do you realize, had you just bought an indexed annuity, just vanilla, with a 50% participation rate, 50% participation rate of the S&P, you would have had $4,024,000. You would have actually had more money. Why?
0: Wow.
1: Because in 2000, 2001, and 2002, when the market was down 10, 13, and 23, and then it just as it recovered in 2008, when it was down 38%, you would have gotten four big zeros. Now,
0: man, that's unbelievable.
1: But here's where it's really impressive. That's the accumulation trick, right up the front side of the mountain, where we always have said, you know, ad nauseum, the sequence of returns or the order will not hurt you when you're growing the money. Okay, we know that. But watch this. If we come down the hill, which means we're going to turn on distribution, I'm going to use a 5% distribution. So we're only going to spend $50,000 a year from that equity-based account.

0: Okay?
1: Mm-hmm.
0: Your equity-based account, meaning in the S&P 500, no risk, no taxes, would have been worth $152,452. You'll be broke pretty soon. But here's what's really chilling. That evil indexed annuity that everybody hates would have been worth cash value $1,102,942.43.
2: Are you kidding?
0: No, it's factual. Why? Because guess what? We never went backwards.
2: That difference is shocking.
0: It's astonishing. Of course it is. And if you change the sequence, which I'm doing live as we're talking, right? Because remember something, that 5% rule, you can be broke many of the times, right? Like just by using a random shuffle. Probably won't do it because I'm talking on the phone and telling you about it. But if you're if you're unlucky in stock equity world, right, you could have easily been penniless. There you go. It just happened. Okay. From 1999 to 2015, with the sequence being just randomized, you're penniless. Penniless, penniless, penniless. What do you have in the annuity? $848,000, and you spend it basically all the years. So don't ever think that the, quote, index annuity is for widows and orphans and losers, okay? Understand how money works. That will change. Whether we work together or not, who cares? What's more important is you get out of the bubble you're in and what you've been spoon-fed of, hang in there, Harry or Margaret. Market's coming back to you for the long haul. Guess what? Client of mine said to me in the late 80s, bless his heart, he goes, you know, Blair, in the long run, we're all dead too. So do not think that you can just spend fearlessly and you will just maintain those spending habits while the market pulls back. Because be prepared. If your advisor is schooled at all in distribution, they may, hopefully, I pray, they at least say to you, listen, you got to dial down the spending or you're going to have to work a few years longer instead of just going, oh, hang in there, market's coming back. Because as we've shown hundreds of times, if you are unlucky enough, the market pulls back in the early years, there is no recovering. There is no coming back.
2: And I'm just going to say, you know, what I've said this before, but it's the truth. The reason I found you is because of 2007, 2008, when I saw a lot of people have to go back to work all right, we need to take a break. But if you've saved $500,000 or more for retirement and need help with some of these decisions, or you just want to sit down and get really clear on what your money does in retirement, then be one of the first 15 callers at 800-499-1658. That's 800-499-1658. This is a no-brainer. 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He's going to sit down with you. The appointment can be done virtually or it can be done in his Woodland Hills office. But when he does work with you, he's going to go over the six cornerstones of the Forte formula, which include income planning, tax planning, long-term care planning, social security planning, estate planning, and even legacy planning. You can also visit Blair at his website at retirementthrough. That's THRUdesign.com for more information. But I'm saying this now. It is a great education. There is a ton of transparency. You will see everything laid out. And it is, as I just said, incredibly holistic. Typically, we only really talk about the income planning side of things here. But he goes over everything. And the reason is because he wants to make sure, whether you're working with him or someone else, that you are properly informed and are ready to have the retirement that you want. 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

0: 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My name is Phil Giancarlo. I'm with, as always, wealth planner and strategist, founder of Retirement Through Design and the Forte Formula, and bestselling author with Steve Forbes, Blair Aronson. Blair, it is my favorite time of the show. We are going to talk to rates. We always get to this point, and I'm always smiling. What have you got for us this week?
1: Put into force yesterday. 65-year-old male, multiple conversations, a little plan design, turning on income, cash flow at 68, 3-year deferral. Okay.
2: Uh-huh.
1: He is 100% in equities right now, 401, large 401. The guaranteed cash flow rate in 3 years, as long as he has a pulse, is 10.4%.
0: Wow. Now, 10.4%.
1: Let's put this in, because a lot of people go, 10.4, I think that's good, but it doesn't blow their mind. This will blow your mind. You ready?
0: Yep.
1: Let's use, suppose the individual had $1 million. And he says, I looked at my portfolio, Blair, and you were right. I got a bunch of bond funds. I got that balance fund because my advisor doesn't want to lose too much money when the market pulls back. I got some money markets, and I got some 2 and 3%. That's that 40% you told me about, right? Because I'm in that 60-40 portfolio, okay? So let's take that $400,000 today. We put it in the annuity. In 3 years, that 40%, the math is fifth grade simple, $400,000 times 10.4%, that will be a lifetime pension-like paycheck of $41,600, and he still has whatever that other, quote, 600 did over that next 3 years and basically for the next 20 years. But watch. In order for him to spend $41,000 from that same 40%, here's what he has to have happen. If you take $41,600, which is our target we will have guaranteed, divided by 4%, which is the, quote, safe rule, he only has to grow that $400,000 to $1,040,000 in 3 years. Get it?
0: Yeah, I totally get it.
1: $1,040,000 in 3 years. That's the power of income planning.
0: Okay. I mean, that is unbelievable. We are at the end of the show, but please... Here's the number, 800-499-1658. That's 800-499-1658. Now, that's a case that you just did.
1: We just did. It's real. Absolutely.
0: Okay. Please give that number a call. Schedule a free CPR. 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But during this appointment, Blair is going to go over the rates that we just talked about. 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
3: High temperatures in Southern California's inland communities will continue. The National Weather Service has issued warnings, including heat advisories and beach hazard statements. The NWS said heat conditions will add to risks of heat-related illness. The agency is also warning beachgoers there's an increased risk of dangerous rip currents and high surf. Former Giant Carlos Beltran, former Dodger Andrew Jones, and former San Francisco Giant and L.A. Dodger and Newport Beach native Jeff Kent have been inducted into the Baseball Hall of Fame. Here's Kent in Cooperstown, New York.
4: Baseball was here long before me. 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But standing up here with these guys sitting behind me, I've never felt more humbled and more grateful in my entire life.
3: And Comic-Con wrapped up today in San Diego. Those are the headlines. 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
6: You know,

0: I could actually probably put this on some sort of autopilot to say, it's always a pleasure being here.
1: I know. I don't even need you for this part of the show.
0: Okay.
1: Today's going to be fun because we're going to get to the root of really what is the purpose of retirement planning? What is the goal? Why would anybody come to you and say, here are my finances, here's my portfolio. Like, what are we trying to do here?
0: I like how you phrase that, because sometimes we have to do what I call dumbing it down, right? There is so much high-level noise about retirement planning and strategies and asset allocation. Sorry, folks. That's just a lot of buzzwords to all complement the concept of I hope so plan. That is 100% I hope so. Is there any certainty? Of course not. I don't think anybody would debate the fact there is no stock, there is no bond, there's no ETF, there's no mutual fund, there's no REIT, real estate investment trust, there's no alternative investment that can guarantee you or you and a loved one, spouse, etc., a lifetime paycheck. Are we clear on that basic fact? Agreed, Phil? All right. I challenge you. Google it. ChatGPT it. I don't care what you do. It does not exist. And we did this live months ago, ChatGPT. And ChatGPT clearly stated there are several things that try to mimic it, but nothing can do it. Why? Because insurance companies, and only insurance companies, have what are called longevity credits. For the same simple fact that there's no place else, let's say a 30-year-old or 40-year-old, can drop a few hundred hours a month and be guaranteed if they get hit by a bus or die of some tragic condition, their loved ones can get $1 million tax-free. That's called life insurance, okay? Here's the problem, okay? We're clearly in our 14th year. The show is the same. I'm always flattered, but I tell people very candidly, Blair, I've been listening to the show for years, blah, blah, blah, blah. My first response is, sorry to hear that. Okay. There's plenty of other shows you can listen to, right? Jazz, some classical music, podcast. The message is the same, but here it is one more time for those of you who are still on the fence. Retirement is about one thing and one thing only, cash flow, quality of life. Three words, quality of life. What does that actually mean? Well, the hit list we use is real simple. Living at your personal standards for the rest of your life. Spending, and this is the big one, without guilt or worry. This is the sad one. When this market really does take a breath, which we know is inevitable, right? It's just to remind

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2: Giving you X number of dollars that you've been managing, I'm paying you a fee. What's my income? If you're married, what's my income for me and my wife or my partner for as long as we have a pulse? And just wait for that email and you will have a come to Jesus moment, because guess what? There's nothing guaranteed. That's the sad part. You're using the wrong tool for the job. Look, we're fee-based money managers. I can show you performance from some of our iconic money managers. Most of you don't even have enough money to get in the door. Because we have large amounts of money with them, we get to use them for pennies on the dollar. But I promise you, it will impress you. But that's not where we go for income. Remember, the Forte formula, which I'm still stating is impossible to beat. I challenge everybody, or have your advisor send me an email. You can't beat the concept of buying income, investing the difference.
3: Yeah, and I just want to say before we go to break that the one thing, I mean, there's a lot of what you said that hits me, but, you know, I've been hearing you talk for a lot of years, but the one thing I've heard you say today that I haven't, we've never put it in these words, is that, you know, you never want to use an investment for income. That is such a clear and obvious strategy that it makes it almost amazing to me that people have been doing that, that that's the standard, that people use investments for income. And that just blows me away, because we've never articulated it that way. And I'm really glad you did, because I think people can hear that. And we have to go to break, but let's continue this conversation in the next segment. Do you have an income stream set up that will last as long as you live? Or do you need help building a plan designed to make sure your money lasts throughout your retirement? If you've saved $500,000 or more for retirement and need help making some of these big decisions, be one of the first 15 callers at 800-499-1658. 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My name is Phil Giangrande. I'm with, as always, wealth planner and strategist, founder of Retirement Through Design and the Forte Formula, and best-selling author with Steve Forbes, Blair Aronson. And we'll see you right after the break. 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Using the Forte formula, Blair can show you how to create a predictable income in retirement starting at age 55 and retiring at age 65 that is up to 14.28%. No kidding. 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

0: 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My name is Phil Giangrande. I'm with, as always, wealth planner and strategist, founder of Retirement Through Design and the Forte Formula, and best-selling author with Steve Forbes, Blair Aronson. Blair, let's talk about Robert C. Merton. He is a Nobel Prize winner and someone who speaks about your strategies, essentially.
1: He certainly does. We've been talking about Dr. Merton for years. He was actually the author of that Harvard Business Review article that stated about the retirement train wreck that's facing everybody. And he says, we have it all wrong. The focus should be on income, not net worth. So that is totally, 180 degrees from what Wall Street has been stating for the last, 30 plus years. But in a recent article, he stated, and I'll just read a few quotes for him. He says, when most people think about retirement planning, they think about savings goals, investment returns, or net worth. Thank you. I hear that 7 days a week. You want to see my portfolio, Blair? You want to see my net return? Not really. But according to Nobel laureate Robert C. Merton, that's the wrong place to start. I wonder if I could get him in the office one day to sit with some prospects. The most important question in retirement isn't, and I'm so glad he said it, because when I say people go, I think this is, I think you're trying to twist my arm. No, I'm really not. Just trying to save you a lot of heartache. So let's see what he said. The most important question in retirement isn't, quote, how much have you saved? It's how much income will you need and how will you generate it? I got to read that again. The most important question in retirement is not how much have you saved? It's how much income will you need and how will you generate it? Now, Merton said, quote, overwhelmingly, not casually or subtly, right? Overwhelmingly, I'm trying to make the case that the thing that matters for retirement is the amount of income you get and not how big your pot is. Those are very different.
0: Okay. And let's be clear on why they're very different. It's because money acts differently in distribution.
1: Completely. But even to dovetail with that, the focus has to be on income planning because it has to meet your actual spending needs, right? People are not prepared because I know what happens. I mean, I've been through the worst of the worst in the last 40 plus years. When the market pulls back like it did in 2000 for several years, or October 07 to March 09, that was just, hell on earth. What do you think people did? They cut back. They did not. Nobody in their right mind, or they did, if they were thinking about retiring, what did they do? Continue to work, right? If you need, and he just uses some numbers, when they talk about income, if you need $70,000 to live, pension covers 2/3 of the salary, Social Security pay me $2,300 a month. Social Security doesn't give you a lump sum. What is Social Security? Sorry, folks, it's an annuity. So when your advisor or your CPA says, I hate annuities, say, you hate pensions? You hate Social Security? That is the most absurd statement to make about the number one goal for everybody. He has a really good story. I want to read this to you. What it takes to live in a nice little town. Merton said, quote, if I could visit you in your hometown and I said, hey, this is a nice town, I'd like to move here. Then I looked at how you're living and I said, well, I like the way you're living. What would it take for me to live in your town like you? I doubt you'd say to me, well, you need $3,637,550 in the bank. He continued, I think you'd say, well, if you want to live like me here, you have to be earning about so much a year, right? That's how people would say you got to earn about that amount and you can live

0: And let me be clear before we go to break, because we are butting up against the break. Blair believes in only a certain amount of allocation goes to these income buckets. And the rest is money for you to continue to play on the market and chase returns and do whatever you want to do. So he's not against the market. Like,
1: of course not.
0: Again, let's be clear. Because he has people, he will address that part of your portfolio that you want to keep in the market. Absolutely. What he's saying is, please make sure you have a predictable income when you're ready to retire. So what does that mean practically? It means if you're like 10 years out from retirement, or you're approaching retirement, or you're about to retire, or you're just in the first few years of retirement, you really need to take that a lump of that money and protect it and create the income with it. That's all this is all about, this show. And it is crucial, because then when you sit down with him, you get to see all the other things that he does and all the other incredible strategies that he puts together in conjunction with this income stream that is a no-brainer as far as I'm concerned.
1: Yeah. Let me chime in real quick. So the golden rule is to keep in mind, while we stated that we never want to, quote, sell investments for income, you never go to the income vehicle, which would be the annuity, for investment, like returns.
0: That's exactly right. We got to take a break.
1: Right?
0: 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Schedule your CPR, that's a custom portfolio review, with Blair right now. Now, this appointment can be done virtually, or it can be done in Blair's Woodland Hills office. But during this appointment, Blair will address the six cornerstones of the Forte formula, which include income planning, tax planning, long-term care planning, social security planning, estate planning, and even legacy planning. You can also visit Blair at his website, RetirementThrough, that's THRUdesign.com, for more information. 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My name is Phil John Grande. I'm with, as always, wealth planner and strategist, founder of Retirement Through Design and the Forte Formula, and best-selling author with Steve Forbes, Blair Aronson. And Blair, my favorite time of the show, and this has been a good one, but I'm always excited. Let's talk about rates. What do you have for us?
1: All right. The disclaimer, since we're talking about annuities on the show and give rates, folks, no insurance company is backed by FDIC. 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The full faith and claims paying ability of the underlying carrier is the technical definition for who guarantees any insurance product you buy. Okay. That's for the regulators. All right. So I just ran, by the way, also be conscious of these rates we give on the show. They are factual at the time of the show. Please don't call in 3 months, 6 months, or 9 months and go, okay, I'm ready for that rate I heard, you know, whatever, because they will be different. Okay. Right now we are in a decreasing rate environment moving forward. Now, 62 year old, who lets the money cook for 5 years till age 67,

0: 5-year deferral. You ready? This really does require a drum roll, I think. Guaranteed cash flow rate on every dollar is 11.6%.
1: Oh my gosh.
0: Now check this out, Phil. This is where I say, listen, I don't care if you like the term that we use. Email your advisor and say, I heard this guy on the radio talking about 11% cash flow for life in 5 years. So let's just say you got $1 million in an IRA and you're going to say, I'm just going to take my 40%, which I promise you is a dead asset because it's in a bond fund, to avoid losing too much, right? That's that 40% you're using. We call it lazy money, right? Balance fund. It's this fund, but it's doing nothing. It's moving sideways. Okay. $400,000. Okay. Would spit out 11.609%, $46,436 at full retirement age for Social Security. $400,000 will spit out $46,436 at age 67. So here's the question. Here's the challenge, rather. Blair, that sounds good, but my portfolio is on fire. I'm killing it. I own every AI stock and I'm 50% in gold. Whatever your monthly roll of the dice is. For you to spend $46,436, okay, you need to grow that 400 to $1,106,009, because that'll be 4%. You get it? So does it make sense to take 40% now off the table, have that 46,000 waiting, or you think you can turn your 400 into 1,160,000 and not lose any money in the next 5 years? If you can, you're beyond genius. I seriously doubt it. Or ask your advisor if he can do it. Just say, listen, I know the 4% rule. Just say that 400,000 you're managing, I need an email from you that you can turn that into 1.1 million by the time I hit 67, and then maybe give us a ring.
1: I love it. All right, we are at the end of the show, but if you've saved $500,000 or more for retirement and need help looking at your portfolio, making some of these decisions, be one of the first 15 callers at 800-499-1658. 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I'm with, as always, wealth planner and strategist, founder of Retirement Through Design and the Forte Formula, and best-selling author with Steve Forbes, Blair Aronson. 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We'll see you next time.
0: 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Thank you, Phil.
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4: I read this interesting story the other day, which was written by a colleague of mine, about why so-called, quote, admin nights are the new book club for busy adults. Now, I learned this is a term coined by journalist Chris Collin, who wrote about this life hack in the Wall Street Journal. An admin night is when people come together for a night, a fun night, while holding one another accountable to an assignment. The ones usually considered back burner tasks, the ones that you've been putting off. The person you choose to do an admin night with matters a lot, because that's your accountability partner. That's what one person told us. People love the social aspect because it can bring these boring tasks to light, make them feel more fun, and where you go matters as well. You need to have enough space.

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2: On Friday, the Los Angeles City Council passed an ordinance that would create a special task force to fix all of the broken streetlights in Hollywood because it's embarrassing, right, Hugo?
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2: For more, we go to Fox 11 and the one, the only. The man, the myth, the legend, Mr. Ed Laskos.
22: New tonight, the Hollywood lights are going to shine a little brighter very soon. The city approving $1 million.
2: Another place I don't understand why people go. What is there to do in Hollywood?
23: Musso and Franks.
22: The city approving $1 million for a dedicated street light repair team. Fox 11's Ed Laskos. He's live in Hollywood with details. Ed, clearly, you need some lights on you. It's very dark where you are.
23: The last thing we need is Ed getting mugged.
24: Yes, well, that's the whole point of the story, Marla. Nothing to laugh about because these neighbors here say they are just frustrated because they've been living with this for months on end, they say. Darkness in their neighborhoods right in the very heart of Hollywood, of all places. Mikey, take us into the story, will you? This is a very busy Franklin Ave. We're just on the east side of the Hollywood Freeway, the 101.
2: That's where people get run over. You be careful out there, Ed.
23: Darkness? Wasn't that Charlie Murphy?
24: And Marla, as you say, look how dark it is here. This street, one street after another, darkness. Oh, there's lots of street lights here. But they're not working. They're all dark. To the video we go. Check it. Driving down the next block over, North Wilton Place. The only lights you see here are the headlights coming at us and the apartments on both sides that are lit up. And then you really see a lot of folks here. They're out walking their dogs in the darkness, but they have to use flashlights to walk along the sidewalk just to see where they're going as the city.
2: Yeah, at that point you move.
23: Well, with the condition of our sidewalks, how do you not break your neck?
2: It happens. And that's what leads to all of the liability lawsuits, which means that the city, once again, can't afford to fix the lights.
24: As
2: it's a self-fulfilling prophecy.
24: As the city in many...

0: Neighborhoods over here in Hollywood reeling with the lack of their broken, damaged streetlights. The city out today admitting that more than half, 60% of their streetlights are down.
1: 60% of the streetlights in Los Angeles don't work.
2: Well, this is one of these things where if next year 58% don't work, they're going to say, oh, we made it better. Let's congratulate ourselves.
1: Six out of every 10 streetlights in the city of Los Angeles, the second biggest city in the country, do not work. What are we doing?
0: Admitting that more than half, 60% of their streetlights are down just because they need routine maintenance. And then you have that continuing problem with the wire theft, the copper wire theft. A lot of these streetlights damaged because the wiring ripped right out of them, mostly by the homeless. The city saying last year was a record amount of copper wire stolen citywide, adding to the problem. And then you talk to the folks who have to put up with this, all the darkness, and they say it's a public safety issue, and it just keeps going on week and month after month. Listen.
1: It takes like 15 months to get one light replaced.
2: And this is a city where they all have very strong opinions about Donald Trump and what's going on in Gaza and what's going on in Ukraine, but they can't do the basics like making sure the streetlights work.
3: The last 3 or 4 weeks, it's been like this dark. And I was.
4: It's pitch dark, though.
3: It's pitch dark. And I thought it was the city was planning some kind of rationing. That was my assumption. But it's continuing. So I thought they're rationing too much.
4: Well, you know they're going to put $1 million in to finally fix some of the lighting they sent here.
1: Yeah, that's not going to do anything.
4: No.
3: Well, that's good news. A few weeks ago, it was like this. And I was attacked by a homeless man with an iron pipe.
1: Oh, boy. It's not even a crime blotter story, except now it is.
3: And it hit my knee. I thought I was crippled, but it just hit the cartilage. But that happened.
4: But it was dark like that.
3: It was dark like this. It came out of nowhere. Of course, I couldn't see it.
1: So, yeah. Do we really want the world coming here this summer? Excuse me, the world?
2: Oh, my God. This is like a haunted house at Knott's Berry Farm.
3: It was dark like this. It came out of nowhere. I couldn't see it.
4: So it's a lot more than just getting the lights on for people driving. I mean,
3: it's a matter of safety.
0: Now you're looking live, and as he says, it's a matter of safety. One of the many streetlights here. Mikey's showing you, look, it's dark. Looks perfectly fine, but they're just not working. Either they're damaged, they need repairs, or they're broken. City says with this $1 million earmarked to this area, Marla, specifically Hollywood, they're going to get a lot of these blocks up lit again.
1: Well, and they'll be broken again by the time the World Cup comes.
2: Oh, yeah, because all the meth addicts are going to steal the copper wire.
0: We'll just have to see, as the one, Roberto, one of the neighbors was telling us, he says it sounds good, they're putting some money into it, but just how long is it going to take, we'll have to wait and see.
5: Ed, I'm curious, since you've been out there for hours now, obviously since the sun has set, what's it been like? Have you witnessed any close calls?
0: We've actually seen, and it's kind of scary, Mikey will give you a look down some of these the sidewalks, you'd see, folks going out, and to be frank with you, a lot of young ladies going out, Hollywood are going out to have fun on a Friday night, and they'd be walking down these sidewalks, and all of a sudden you see some guy, maybe about 3, 4, 5, 6 feet behind, mm-hmm. walking behind him in total darkness, and you got to think, you actually kind of say a prayer, and you say, geez, I hope they're going to be safe.
1: Oh, boy.
2: This is Gotham.
1: Yep. With no Batman.
2: Well, we have an update for you on a story from Fresno that we brought to you in 2025.
1: Fresno is moving forward with going after anyone who's operating a group home that has more than 6 sex offenders.
2: Oh, God. Can you imagine being the cleaning lady for that house?
1: For more, here's CBS 47 in the Central Valley.
6: The Fresno County Sheriff's Office says they get more calls to these overcrowded sober living facilities than most other places in the county. So back on September 29th, their office reached out to the county supervisor, Gary Bredefeld, to suggest writing an ordinance to address that issue. And in just over 3 months, that ordinance has now been written, voted on, and passed.
1: Didn't have to convince the locals in Fresno that this was a good idea too much.
2: Can you imagine at that group home with all those registered sex offenders in the same place? If you're the mailman, how many magazines get delivered to that house that are covered in plastic?
6: Fresno County calling transitional housing owners into compliance.
7: I'll make the motion to approve the ordinance.
6: California law states that no more than 6 people can live together in a group home or sober living facility. County supervisors voted unanimously Tuesday to begin enforcing that law.
1: Wait, if it's already against the law, why do we need an ordinance to enforce existing law?

0: That seems repetitive.
1: The law is not new. The law is on the books related to how many individuals can live in a certain location that are not related by marriage or by blood.
2: What is new is that now anyone who breaks that law could face misdemeanor charges and hefty fines.
3: Yes, we have 12 people that live in a house.
4: 12?
0: Okay. How bad do you think the fist fights are on Halloween when they're trying to decide who gets to pass out the candy?
4: I think they're in bunk beds.
3: Yes, we have 12 people that live in a house, and I have two house managers, so that's 14 people.
2: Dawn Coyle owns sober living facilities in Fresno, housing registered sex offenders.
4: How much money you make on that?
0: Oh, there's got to be a ton of money in that.
2: She says if the county begins enforcing this law, it will force people into homelessness.
3: It'll cost us to displace 30 of our 120 clients.
1: They bring up...
4: They're serving 120 sex offenders in Fresno?
0: I love the fact that she refers to them as clients.
4: I want to know how much this nonprofit makes, how much you can get to house sex offenders in single-family neighborhoods.
0: Oh, I bet you this woman is blowing her nose with $100 bills.
3: 30 of our 120 clients.
1: They bring up a good point. Where are these individuals going to go? And I can...
4: Never heard of Mojave.
0: How about Neverland Ranch?
1: I can understand their side of it. But the reality is that we have to stop allowing homes like this in any residential neighborhood. Because it's not good for families. It's not good for children.
2: The property owners have 30 days to get in compliance. Then enforcement starts February 5th. But officials say if you're not breaking the law, you don't need to worry.
5: That's not of any concern to us. We've had to follow it since our inception back in 1982.
2: Program Director for Quality Family Services, Gregory Johnson, says...
0: You notice, by the way, they call it the exact opposite of what it is.
4: Quality Family Services, serving sex offenders since 1982.
0: You're piling sex offenders from the basement to the ceiling, and what do they call it?
4: Quality Family Services.
2: Program Director for Quality Family.
4: This is more nonprofit grift. How much money is getting paid to house the people that we should have just kept in prison?
2: Program Director for Quality Family Services, Gregory Johnson, says they've always abided by the six-person limit, so he welcomes the sheriff's office to check their operation.
5: We're in compliance. We are in compliance.
2: Zanoni says he's confident the owners of these sober living facilities will be in compliance by the time deputies start knocking on doors in February. We're going to continue following this story and bringing you updates as enforcement begins. In studio, I'm Brianna Bias, KC24, local news that matters.
4: There you go. That's the latest on Fresno cracking down on group homes that are for six sex offenders that in some cases have 12 sex offenders.
0: My God. Can you imagine if you lived next to one of those homes? You would be begging for someone to buy that house and turn it into an Airbnb and run it out to one of Osama bin Laden's kids so he could throw wild parties at 2 a.m.
4: You know, at one point, the building where this radio station is now was very close to a sober living home. And what do you know? There was a lot of crime in this neighborhood, and it was all tracked to that sober living home.
0: Oh, yeah. And when you would park your car in the parking lot, you saw some real interesting characters walking up and down the street.
4: Yes, you did.
0: And occasionally, they'd cause a problem or two. Were you one of the ones that ever had a run-in with them?
4: I did not, because I came in at 4 in the morning those days, but I heard some stories.
0: Oh, yeah. Lots of rehabilitation was going on there. And you wonder why I work from home.
4: Don't rub it in.
6: 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It's the Fix California Hour replay.
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17: All right. In the city of Oakland, local politicians are all patting themselves on the back for a fantastic crime rate.
2: See, here's the problem when you schedule certain press conferences. Barbara Lee Speaks for Me was all set to hold a press conference in the first week of January to announce that Oakland had a dramatic reduction in crime.
18: Quite frankly.
2: You know, this Oakland.
19: I said, hell no, baby boy. Let me get up on out of here.
2: But here's the problem. She didn't have it on January 1st. She had it on January 6th. And from January 1st to January 6th,

0: right before a press conference talking about how safe it is in Oakland, there were 5 homicides.
1: Oh, my.
0: Almost one per day. Although I think one of them was a triple. For more on Oakland touting their crime reduction, here's KTVU, Fox 2 in the Bay.
2: Oakland's mayor and city leaders acknowledged Wednesday that 2026 has been off to a rough start.
0: You don't say.
1: To say the least.
2: With 5 homicides already in the first week of the new year. But they also feel the city is making some progress, announcing that violent crime in 2025 was down by 25% compared to the previous year.
0: Anyone buying that?
1: No.
0: How exactly, when everyone says the thing that we need is more police officers, and Oakland has failed to deliver that to the point where there are fewer police officers there now than there have been in decades, how exactly is Oakland delivering on this?
1: Well, what you do is you tell people to fill out a form online if they're the victim of a crime, and people realize that's pointless, so they don't do it, so those numbers don't show up in the books.
0: Now, you could theoretically come to the conclusion that, and this is pretty callous, but at some point, all the gang members are going to shoot each other, and then there won't be much crime left to commit.
1: Maybe that's what they're planning on.
3: This progress, let me tell you, did not happen by accident. It reflects an all...
0: I miss Shang.
1: She was so much more entertaining.
4: That's right. I like that. That was amazing.
0: Look. I understand the anger. I understand why Shang was recalled by an overwhelming majority. But Oakland, you replaced this.
4: Absolutely. Absolutely.
0: With Barbara Lee?
3: Quite frankly.
0: Why?
1: Very good question.
4: Oakland Bees!
0: I mean, she would have still been indicted, but that would have been even more fun. She was indicted as a sitting mayor.
1: Well, and then her attorneys would tell her not to talk to anyone, but you know she wouldn't be able to do that if she was the mayor.
4: Like, don't waste our time. We have a whole city to run.
3: It reflects an all-hands-on-deck approach to...
0: Oh, she's doing the cliches, too.
1: Oh, yes.
3: It reflects an all-hands-on-deck approach to public safety that focuses on prevention, accountability, and partnership.
2: Oakland had 67 homicides in 2025, down from 82 in 2024.
0: Now, that could be that there were fewer shootings, although I don't think there was. It could also just be that the emergency docs got there fast enough to stop the bleeding.
1: That's a huge part of it, because medicine has gotten a lot better, specifically that kind of medicine, where you have a lot of people who have training on how to sew people up and get the bullets out and keep them alive. Training that is so much better now than it used to be.
0: Well, and like so many different kinds of professions, it's all about getting your reps in, all about getting your man hours. And I got to imagine the ER docs at this point are maestros at sewing bullet wounds.
1: Yeah, well, they have a lot of practice.
2: Down from 82 in 2024. Oakland's interim police chief James Beer credited the police for...
0: Interim because Floyd Mitchell from Lubbock couldn't stay more than a year and a half and said, I got to get the hell out of here.
1: Well, could you work for Shang?
2: Oakland's interim police chief James Beer credited the police force, which is hundreds of officers below the recommended staffing, for their hard work.
5: In 2025, our homicide section cleared 95% of all cases. So that's a message for everyone out there. If you engage in violent crime, we will catch you and we will bring you to justice and you will be charged.
0: How many of them are in prison?
1: That's a very good question.
0: I mean, usually what happens is OPD finally gets to the case after the retaliatory shooting already happened. So there's nobody to put in prison because they already killed each other.
2: Oakland officials say they funded 5 police academies over 2 years, used more technology such as ShotSpotter and automatic license plate readers to assist with investigations, and had a $1.4 million investment in sideshow prevention details with seizure.
0: Because they definitely prevented those in Oakland.
1: They don't even bother to arrest anyone.
2: With seizures of more than 291 vehicles after sideshows. They also credit the revival of the ceasefire violence prevention program in 2023.
0: Oh, here we go.
1: That was Shang's.
0: This is, of course, life coaches for criminals.
6: The experts in the field estimate that in Oakland at any given time, there's between 240 and 350 people that are most at risk of being involved in gun violence.
0: So why don't we just scoop them all up and put them in prison because they all have illegal guns?

0: Oh, no, they don't need prison. What they need is Tony Robbins seminars.
1: So the strategy is specifically meant to identify and then intervene in the lives of those specific people.
2: Some residents, though, want more changes.
3: To have more police. Yeah, of course. Because when people call for something, it take a lot, at least 24 hours, something like that.
4: Yeah, I don't know how we can tout successes when OPD takes 24 hours to respond to a call. And even then, they say you got to fill out the form online.
0: Yeah, that guy sounds like a guy who's had a gun pulled on him once or twice or 100 times.
4: This is why so many Oaklanders are calling for a higher power.
5: Who else do we go call? Superman?
2: Jose Mundo says some people, especially immigrants, aren't reporting crimes. Others say they have seen some improvements with more patrols and faster response to calls.
6: There have been times that there has been an issue, and we call the police. The police, they come.
2: The police chief says looking ahead to 2026, they are hiring a firm to look at restructuring the police beat system, aiming to hire more 911 dispatchers and reach staffing of 867 police officers.
4: How are they going to do that? They're in the low 500s.
0: No. And they're broke. I read somewhere that it looks like that the Oakland Coliseum deal might be falling apart for the final time. And so they're going to have to take on that mess yet again. Where do they think they're going to find the money for these 911 officers? Are they going to send that to the Philippines?
7: And we still got our Oakland A's, baby.
4: No, you don't.
8: 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But first, 5 minutes of prescription drug commercials.
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10: High temperatures in Southern California's inland communities will continue. The National Weather Service has issued several warnings, including heat advisories and beach hazard statements. The NWS said heat conditions will add to the risk of heat-related illness. The agency is also warning beachgoers that there's an increased risk of dangerous rip currents and high surf. Former Giant Carlos Beltran, former Dodger Andrew Jones, and former Giant and former Dodger and Newport Beach native Jeff Kent were inducted into the Baseball Hall of Fame today. Here's Kent.
11: Your baseball was here long before me. It's going to be long after I sit back down. But standing up here with these guys sitting behind me, I've never felt more humbled and more grateful in my entire life.
10: And Comic-Con's a wrap in San Diego. Those are the headlines. I'm Bill Herenda.
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18: Across the country right now, at this very moment, there are probably arguments taking place about who's doing more of the housework, the homework, the shuttling of kids from this activity to that. It's true. By and large, women do more of this than men. But doesn't have to be that way. And if you and your spouse can level that playing field, it's going to make both of you and your kids happier. Psychologist Yelena Kecmanovic says this might be how you get there. 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
7: And the first edition takes us to a bakery in San Jose.
9: It's one of San Jose's oldest bakeries, where people come to get almond cakes and all kinds of different things. And one crazy guy went in there and caused a little bit of a ruckus that's got people a little freaked out.
7: Uh-oh.
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10: Peter's Bakery in San Jose is a community gem. For almost 90 years, they've been making desserts.
11: I have your chocolate granola cake here. Can I grab you anything else, my friend?
12: I've been coming to Peter's Bakery about 60 years.
10: San Jose police are looking for a man who caused a violence.
9: And he doesn't have diabetes?
7: Not yet.
10: Police are looking for a man who caused a violent scene at the bakery last month, and they're hoping the public can help identify him.
9: Oh, my!
7: I hope little Debbie wasn't injured.
10: Peter's Bakery posted surveillance video from December 17th of a man who came in trying to sell cleaning wipes.
9: Wait, what?
7: So that was the pretense.
9: He's going into a bakery and he's trying to sell cleaning wipes to the bakery or to the customers?
7: Who knows?
9: Where did he get these cleaning wipes?
7: I doubt the man has a factory.
10: Posted surveillance video from December 17th of a man who came in trying to sell cleaning wipes. When staff declined, he became belligerent and destroyed equipment.
9: You're really going to buy these things?
7: Look at this mess that you have to clean up. Don't you wish you had cleaning wipes?
9: So, because he's denied the sale of the stolen wet wipes, assuming, he decides to destroy the bakery.
7: So, he has a bit of a temper.
10: When staff declined...
9: Do you think drugs were involved?
7: I think they were.
10: When staff declined, he became belligerent and destroyed equipment. When a customer tried to record him, he came back and tackled her to the ground.
9: Oh, boy!
7: That's not very nice.
10: Later in the video, you can see he grabs her phone and smashes it to the ground.
13: This is horrible.
9: He wanted to make sure there was no evidence of this insane outburst except, you know, security camera.
7: Now, when he tackled her, I hope for her sake that he tackled her into the tiramisu.

0: too. So that way she had a bit of a soft landing.
1: This is horrible. It's a disgrace. This is sad. This bakery has been here for years.
2: Shocking. It's a neighborhood bakery. You know, it just surprised me that it was here.
3: On Friday morning, San Jose police held a press conference urging the public to help identify the suspect. They say he is responsible for vandalism and assault.
4: This really goes to how we want to build strong relationships with our community. 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And when it comes to...
5: It's time to tattle.
0: And I do believe the man was armed with day-old baguettes.
4: And when it comes to crime, once you report it, we want to work closely to make sure that we could get it solved.
3: The co-owner of

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1: You know, it just might, you know, slip through the cracks. So, San Jose PD on top of it's great.
2: At Peters, they aren't letting the investigation slow down business for baking.
3: I mean, everybody knows about their burnt almond cakes. This is what they specialize in.
4: We're not even off for another hour and a half, and it takes 5 hours to drive up there, but I want one of those.
5: Oh, my God, I'm hungry, too.
3: I mean, everybody knows about their burnt almond cakes. This is what they specialize in.
6: Thank you.
2: In San Jose, Lauren Martinez, ABC 7 News.
4: So there you go. Crazy guy walks into a neighborhood bakery in San Jose, demands they buy his wet wipes. They say no. So he decides to destroy everything in the bakery. And then when a woman was recording him doing this, he decided to tackle her and destroy her phone.
5: If he's not on drugs, he's got to have one of the worst tempers of all time.
4: Look, we don't know, but I think we know.
5: I think you're right. Because there's no reason to act like Metallica in a hotel room.
4: That's the latest out of San Jose.
5: And Randy, it's time to reopen the blotter.
7: If the cashier is dummy.
8: We can make this stuff up if we tried.
9: I said, hell no, baby boy. Let me get up on out of here.
8: It's the California Crime Blotter.
5: And this edition takes us back to the In-N-Out.
4: In-N-Out Burgers in Southern California have had to deal with the fact that somebody's been passing out fake $100 bills and trying to buy $3 worth of fries with them.
5: That's the scam, huh? Come in with fake $100 bills and order one container of fries.
4: They want to make sure they get 97 bucks out of that 100. Like, at least make it look believable that you're going to spend, like, because most In-N-Out Burger orders, because they're the one place that really hasn't jacked up their prices, are going to be under $20. You're not throwing 100 at somebody unless your order is like 50 bucks. And even then, who pays with cash anymore?
5: I wonder if the $100 bills are believable or they have Kobe Bryant's picture on them.
4: For more, here's Fox 11 in Los Angeles.
10: Now at 8:30, two suspects are caught after passing fake cash, hitting up multiple In-N-Out Burger locations across Southern California.
4: I guarantee if you would have done this at McDonald's, you would have gotten away with it.
5: Oh, no one working there cares.
10: Locations across Southern California.
11: Multiple government agencies were involved with the bust, including a police canine. Let's go live to Fox 11's Laura Diaz. And how?
4: Wait, does the police canine have a train sent for fake money?
5: What kind of training do you think those dogs go through?
11: K9, let's go live to Fox 11's Laura Diaz and how the law enforcement officers got their suspects. Laura.
12: Well, Marla and Christine, it all started right here at this In-N-Out in Glendale, and it was because of one employee who happened to be paying attention and noticed that the $100 bill that had been used earlier appeared to be fake. Well, they called the authorities.
4: I got to imagine when you're a cashier nowadays at a place like In-N-Out Burger, you raise eyebrows just if anyone's paying with any cash.
5: I can't remember the last time I went to an In-N-Out Burger or any other fast food restaurant and paid with cash.
12: Well, they called the authorities. The authorities checked it out and it tipped off an investigation. They now think as many as more than a dozen In-N-Outs were targeted by this duo. Let's listen.
4: You pay with cash, you miss out on 4X points on American Express Gold. That's money you're leaving on the table.
5: Here's what's wild. Not only did they come up with this scam to try to scam them out of 97 bucks at a time, but they picked doing it at the same company where they're all O&Os. It's not like they're franchises and they don't talk to one another. You would assume if one of them gets scammed with fake $100 bills, they'd pass the information around. You're almost begging to get caught.
13: Passing off that fake $100 bill for one small item, getting $97, $96.
4: You gotta love it when the man on the street gets sirened.
5: Usually it's the mayor.
13: For one small item, getting $97, $96 real cash in return. Quickly, our investigators realized from coordinating and talking to In-N-Out Security that they have fallen victim to this countless times throughout the county.
14: I would say that's pretty crazy.
15: That is crazy.
14: That's really crazy. Honestly, that's like, especially in like, I don't know, 2026 starting off with scams, like,

0: Dude, this is California. Every year starts off with scams.
1: We do it in January. We do it in February, March, April.
2: Yeah.
3: You have to do better.
4: Everyone has to do better.
0: Even the criminals have to be better, because you're going to have people pay attention when you're using a $100 bill on a $3 check.
1: And you picked out of all the fast food chains that exist, the ones that pay their people the most, and their people have every incentive possible to make sure that their employer doesn't get scammed.
0: I guarantee the cashier that reported this is on the fast track to one of those manager jobs where you're making six figures.
1: Oh, that person's going to go to corporate in Tennessee.
5: Good point. Everyone needs to do better. Well, this image shows one of the two female suspects off of surveillance video supplied to the Glendale Police Department. She wears pink pants and has law enforcement seen red today. She and another female suspect both are out of Long Beach, and they have been arrested. Names.
0: Thanks, Long Beach.
1: Two women. You don't see that often.
5: Names are Oriana Lewis and Tatiana Foster, according to the police department. Now, investigators say that they were using fake
1: Oriana and Tatiana? They sound like two women that would be ordered from a catalog. Are they married to 90-year-olds?
0: There used to be a block show on my first radio station that if you paid $10,000, you would get introduced to women named Tatiana.
1: And do they scam the In-N-Outs too?
5: Now, investigators say that they were using fake $100 bills. You see that fake currency right here used in the investigation. Now, if you look very closely, you may have to look twice, you'll see that the serial numbers are the same on all the bills. Of course, that's a big...
0: Because they're Xeroxing.
1: Of course. Tatiana really didn't think this through, did she?
5: You'll see that the serial numbers are the same on all the bills. Of course, that's a big tip-off. Now, the investigation spans nearly every county in Southern California. More than a dozen In-N-Outs were targeted.
0: Why In-N-Out? I don't understand that.
1: Because if you're from some other country, they don't have In-N-Outs in Russia or wherever it is that they came from. So to them, they're all the same. They don't know that In-N-Out is a company where the people keep an eye on these sorts of things.
5: Including,
1: they just think that they're going to be in there, scam them, and be out.
5: Including L.A., Cerritos, and Fullerton, just to name a few.
0: Oh, Fullerton, too.
1: There you go.
0: Go Titans.
1: Go Titans.
5: But coming back live here to Glendale, so far we have not spoken to anybody at In-N-Out except over the telephone. They were not supplying a lot of information to us. I will come back to you live again at 9 and 10 to give you more information on the case. But, you know, hats off to that young person inside of there who had the good realization that something didn't look right and then called authorities. Police telling me that sometimes...
0: I didn't know Benjamin Franklin had a mustache.
1: I hope Lindsay Snyder gave him one of those Neapolitan shakes when his shift ended.
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9: We've all been there, in a boring meeting, a long lecture, struggling to stay awake. No matter how hard you try, you nod off, and that is never a good look. Aside from the obvious, making sure you're getting enough sleep, there are a couple quick pick-me-ups that experts recommend before you take your seat. If you have time, you might try to squeeze in a quick nap, just a couple minutes even. That can increase your alertness. Or try to pop outside for a quick walk, get your blood and your hormones pumping, splash some cold water on your face, or grab a cup of coffee, obviously. If you're not a caffeine drinker, even just taking small sips of water throughout your meeting could be enough to keep you awake. Of course, you could also make a point to engage in the meeting. You're not likely to fall asleep while you're actually talking. I'm Dr. Sanjay Gupta, helping you live a better life.
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13: 800-222-5222 is the telephone number, 1-800-222-5222. And right now it's time to reopen the California crime blotter.
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18: 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And yes, just playing that intro made my voice get a little twangy. 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
19: Thank you, Austin. A Stockton jewelry store is recovering after a violent smash and grab robbery was all caught on camera at the Weberstown Mall. Gabriel Porras has the video and story you'll only see here on ABC 10.
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0: Bet they stole those from Home Depot.
1: Oh, I think everything involved in the story, including the getaway car, is stolen.
2: Witnesses say this group didn't take long.
3: It was quick. It was in and out, man.
4: It was the craziest thing I've ever seen.
2: This witness didn't want to be identified.
0: Yeah. What, he's afraid of retaliation?
1: Everyone is in the witness protection program that's interviewed in a crime story.
3: Yeah, so I was walking in just from lunch, and then I seen them like kind of pulled up in the car. They had shiesties. They just ended up just walking in, barging in.
4: As soon as I seen the guy with a sledgehammer, it's like, oh my God.
2: Just after five.
0: At that point, you get the hell out of that mall. No hot dog on a stick is worth this.
1: Nope.
2: Just after 5 p.m. Friday, right in the middle of the evening rush, Stockton police say it happened at a jewelry store inside the Weberstown Mall.
3: I'd say like around a minute, because it was just like they were in, they smashed the window, the little glass windows things, and then they just dipped out.
0: If they can do all of it in a minute, there's no response time that possible to stop that.
1: No, and this is why whenever you see a man on the street interview after one of these stories and they say, well, times are tough and people are trying to feed their families, that's not what is going on here. These are professional criminal organizations who are very good at what they do. This is their job. This is their profession.
0: They've put in 10,000 man hours. They've done the reps.
2: In 1 minute, the four were gone. Law enforcement missed them by just seconds.
5: It's going to be a smash and grab. We're still trying to get further.
2: Police radio traffic shows how quickly it unfolded. Officers arrived at the mall less than a minute after the call.
0: Hey, that rhymed.
1: Maybe this person could be mayor of Los Angeles.
2: Shows how quickly it unfolded. Officers arrived at the mall less than a minute after the call. Officers back at the mall on Sunday, while inside the jewelry store was closed. Police haven't said how much was taken, only that investigators are now looking over surveillance video, cell phone footage, and witness statements.
0: You better hope they only keep the crappy stuff on display.
1: What do you think is going to happen now that none of the jewelry stores can buy insurance? And at a certain point, you're going to have people who own commercial property just not rent to them anymore. Because if they're getting knocked off constantly, it's going to impact the other businesses in the strip mall or the mall. How are people going to buy jewelry?
0: It's going to end up being like video games at Toys R Us in the 90s or certain liquor bottles at Total Wine. Inside the display case is not going to be the ring. It is going to be a card that has a picture of the ring. And you can take that up to the counter if you actually want it.
1: Who was it that used to do that with a lot of their stuff? Was that Montgomery Ward back in the day?
0: Yes.
3: I felt pretty safe, you know. The cops came like immediately, almost.
2: A fast escape, and now investigators racing to catch up.
3: It was insane. I've never seen, it was for sure planned. Like, for sure it was planned. And
0: what do you think? They just happened upon a jewelry store and they were already holding sledgehammers and thought, why not? Carpe diem.
1: And they got in and they got out faster than the military men did with Maduro?
3: Like, for sure it was planned. And it was in and out.
2: The mall has it.
0: Boy, between the last story and this story, I'm really craving a cheeseburger.
2: The mall has its own security team, of course. Even on a weekend, I saw them driving and walking around throughout Sunday. But people who work in...
0: But mall cops?
1: No.
0: They're just for show.
1: What's Kevin James going to do?
0: But he's never going to live that one down, is he?
1: Nope.
2: But people who work inside the mall say that security is not supposed to be doing much when this stuff happens, just observing and reporting it to law enforcement. I did reach out to the mall for comment, but did not hear back. In Stockton, Gabriel Porras, ABC 10.
6: Gabriel, thank you. No one with the Stockton Police Department was available to talk on camera today, but the department says that while it does have an annex inside the mall, officers are not typically assigned or stationed there.
0: So what, they have a mini police station in the mall, but there's never any police in there?
1: Seems about right.
0: There you go. There's your crime blotter for today, kids. Go
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4: Israeli Prime Minister Benjamin Netanyahu is vowing a very forceful response if Iran attacks Israel. He told Fox News Sunday Morning Futures that if Iran attacks his country directly or indirectly through proxies, it will make a terrible mistake.
5: Our response, Israel's response, will be very, very forceful.
4: Netanyahu's comments come just ahead of his visit to the White House this week as President Trump weighs U.S. military options in Iran. The conflict between the United States and Iran is nearing 5 months, and a new survey of over 2,000 respondents show that roughly 80% believe the Trump administration has struggled more than expected. About 2 in 10 respondents of the CBS News YouGov poll said the war has gone as smoothly as anticipated, while only 4% believe the administration has had an easier time. When the campaign was launched in late February, President Trump predicted it would take 4 to 6 weeks to dismantle Iran's nuclear and ballistic missile programs. He also urged the Iranian people to overthrow the regime that has ruled the country for nearly 50 years. President Trump is calling for signs to be placed outside the Smithsonian Museum, warning of alleged historical inaccuracy. During an appearance on CNN's State of the Union, House Minority Leader Hakeem Jeffries said they'll explore every legislative avenue and every litigation avenue to stop the order.
6: Here's the thing. Black history is American history, and we are not going to let the extremists whitewash it.
4: The administration recently accused the museum's director of radical activist ideology and undermining faith in American institutions. The first Kenyan to play in the NFL has been deported by ICE. The agency said in a statement Saturday that 37-year-old Daniel Ogama Ondongo was removed from the country last month. ICE said he overstayed his visa in 2016, which is the year after his NFL career ended. ICE also says Ondongo has been arrested multiple times by Indiana law enforcement over the past 9 years. I'm Rob Martier.
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8: Federal law enforcement officials are investigating an alleged violent interaction between a man and a sea lion at a San Diego County beach. Here's Sharon Reardon.
9: A video posted on social media allegedly shows a man kicking a sea lion at La Jolla Cove Wednesday night. The National Oceanic and Atmospheric Administration, or NOAA, says sea lions are federally protected under the Marine Mammal Protection Act. They say any attempts to harass, harm, pursue, feed, capture, injure, restrain, or kill the animals may be punishable through fines or jail time. The viral video sparked outrage among animal advocates, including PETA, the Sierra Club, and others. NOAA's Fisheries Office of Law Enforcement is investigating.
8: Former Giant Carlos Beltran, former Dodger Andrew Jones, and former Giant and former Dodger Jeff Kent were inducted into the Baseball Hall of Fame today. And Comic-Con wrapped up in San Diego. Those are the headlines. I'm Bill Herenda.
3: 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Now.
10: Pull to the pass, 405 southbound at Mulholland Drive. Insulation has the center lane blocked. And also in Hollywood, on the Hollywood Boulevard between North Highland and North Orange Drive, they are closing it for the movie premiere of Spider-Man Brand New Day. So expect added traffic in that area. As you head to Exposition Park, BMO Stadium, the Angel City FC versus Racing Louisville started at 6 p.m.
3: Meanwhile, in California,
11: I hope teachers can get all the abortion vacations they want. On those national holidays, is Planned Parenthood even open?
12: Grok says California has some of the most expansive abortion access in the United States. You can pretty much get one anywhere but the airport.
11: Unless they want to convert one of those lactation lounges.
3: Shining a spotlight on the insane asylum that is modern day California. John and Randy, noon to 3 on KABC.
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12: California needs fixing. 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
15: Well, Johnny, I'm going to need Henry Lee for this one.
16: It's happened yet again.
15: Copper wire was stolen in Mar Vista. Also,
16: it's happened yet again.
15: Copper wire was stolen off the Sac RT.
17: I'm noticing a theme.
16: It's happened yet again.
17: 800-222-5222 is the telephone number, 1-800-222-5222. Well, yesterday we told you that San Jose Mayor Matt Mahan is leading the charge against a proposed tax. It's really not much of a tax, more of wealth confiscation that is being promoted by the SEIU. They want to put an initiative on the ballot that would soak billionaires in California. Many of those billionaires have decided to already pack up their things and move out of state, and it's estimated that over $1 trillion of wealth has already moved across state lines out of California to other states in the union. All of this leads to the question, if Matt Mahan is going to be the face of the no side on this particular initiative, is he willing to be the face of maybe the gubernatorial race? Because Gavin Newsom is termed out, California will need a new governor, and so far we have a lot of people running but no clear leader. And Randy, he addressed that very question with KCRA's Ashley Zavala.
15: Matt Mahan sat down for a 7-minute interview with Ashley Zavala, and the topic was, so you're gonna run for governor maybe? Let's hear what they had to say.
18: Joining us now is the mayor of San Jose, Matt Mahan. Matt, thank you so much for making time for us.
19: Absolutely.
17: Shang, can you give him an assist?
20: Absolutely.
15: All right, let's do it.
18: Joining us now is the mayor of San Jose, Matt Mahan. Matt, thank you so much for making time for us.
20: Absolutely.
17: Thanks, Shang.
20: And he said absolutely.
15: Yes, he did.
18: So I want to start with the big news of the week, which is that you are now apparently seriously considering a run for California governor. What was the tipping point for you to come to this thinking now?
15: Have you seen the other candidates?
17: We could end up with Katie Porter.
15: I don't think so.
21: Get out of my shop.
15: She hasn't been the front runner in about 6 months.
17: No, but she's omnipresent.
22: Well, actually, I am going to take a hard look at it and come to a decision over the next couple of weeks here. I've been trying my best.

0: best to just focus on delivering for the residents of San Jose. But I'm increasingly worried about the direction the state's going in, and I realize that I can't do my job as mayor and deliver a safer, cleaner, more affordable city if Sacramento isn't implementing policies that work. I've been in dialogue with many.
1: That's a good line, by the way.
2: It's a very good line. This guy has a great record in San Jose, a record that he could certainly run on statewide. A record that we haven't seen from any big city mayor in California for a very long time.
0: Dialogue with many of the current candidates. I've put out my thoughts about what it would look like for California to get back to basics on issues like crime, homelessness, housing, energy, affordability. And I'm not seeing the vision, the boldness that we need as a state if we're going to move forward. It really requires the state.
1: Well, and the only person taking up the center lane right now is Antonio Villaraigosa, and nobody thinks that campaign has any steam.
2: No, and it's not even his positions on the issues that are his problem. He looks like he's 900 years old. And he was one of these people who has been a public person for a very long period of time. And I don't know about you, Randy, but he just seemed like one of these people to me that never aged. He always looked exactly the same. And then he went away for a long time because he wasn't in elected office. And he came back and you look at him on TV and you go, what the hell happened to him?
1: Well, it didn't help that during COVID, he was photographed with letting his hair gray out and grow out. And he looked like Father Time.
3: Oh, peanut.
2: And whenever he gives an interview now, he seems to get lost. I'm not saying the man is senile, but he's lost a step or two from where he used to be.
0: Counties, cities to all be on the same page and really pursuing the kinds of policy reform we need if we're going to fix California. And I'm just not.
1: Hey, drink. That's the name of the 1 o'clock hour.
2: We've had him on the program before. Not in a while, but we've had him on.
0: Fix California, and I'm just...
1: Well, maybe if he runs, he'll stop denying those requests.
2: Hopefully.
0: Policy reform we need if we're going to fix California, and I'm just not hearing it.
1: It's weird. He came on this show before we were live in the Bay Area, then we went live in the Bay Area, and every time we asked him to come on, he says no.
2: And his press secretary follows me on Twitter, too.
1: Someone told him it's a bad idea, and whoever told him that gave him bad advice.
2: Yes, they did.
0: Policy reform we need if we're going to fix California, and I'm just not hearing it. I'm concerned. I'm going to really study it. My wife and I have a big decision to make.
1: Although I will say, I'd rather you say no to doing the show than say you will do the show, and then you don't show up. I'm not saying any names.
2: I honestly didn't even see that coming.
0: I'm going to really study it. My wife and I have a big decision to make. We have two little kids. I have a lot of concerns about what it could mean for my family on the one hand. On the other hand...
1: And he'd have to move to Sacramento.
2: Well, he lives in San Jose. Like, that's any better.
0: I want what's best.
1: Better weather.
2: Yeah, I guess. But I don't know. Sacramento has pretty good food options.
0: For San Jose and for California. And we need somebody who's ready to get our state back to basics.
4: So just to clarify, you've met with several candidates or at least spoken to them, and you have not found anyone who you think has the drive to help your city.
1: This is going to, if this is the campaign, it's going to launch with that. I've seen who's running. I've talked to who's running, and they're all a joke.
2: And he's not wrong.
0: I
1: guess Tony Thurman didn't dazzle him.
2: None of the Tonys.
0: I'm not seeing any of the current candidates speak clearly and boldly about flexible and accountable funding for getting people off the streets, intervening in cycles of addiction and mental illness, and putting out a real plan for how we get people the help that they need.
1: Well, you have certain counties that are openly hostile to those ideas, like Los Angeles County, that spits in the face every time Gavin says clean up the encampments.
2: Okay, let's talk about this for a second, because what he's saying is true. Democratic candidates running for governor right now are all running on the platform, with the exception of Antonio Villaraigosa, who is different, as we've described. But the rest of them are running on the platform of vote for me, I will cause as many problems for the Trump administration as humanly possible. None of them have solutions.

0: solutions for any of the problems that are facing California, but is the problem really with the candidates? Because the candidates are just reflective of where the electorate is. And right now, Democratic voters don't seem to have any interest in any state or local issues.
1: Let's check in with one of them.
2: No, I don't know enough to give you any good information, but good luck finding someone who does.
0: Right now, their number one, number two, number three issue is hating Donald Trump. Well, if that's where the voters are, then that's where the politicians are going to be, because they're just looking for votes. It's a simple game of math for them. It's not about fixing the state. It's not about making life better for the constituents. It's about getting enough votes to get elected. And from their point of view, if Democratic voters don't care about the bullet train, they don't care about the state budget, they don't care about the homeless crisis, they don't care that no one can buy insurance, they don't care that 7-Elevens can't staff their locations because they get robbed all the time, then why bother even acknowledging that those are problems? Just talk about hating on Donald Trump. And the fundamental problem that I think Matt Mahan, as a candidate for governor, would experience is he's selling a product that no Democratic voters want.
3: And properly implement new tools like Prop 36, Care Court, SB 43.
1: Now, he was on the right side of history on Prop 36. He was the most prominent elected Democrat to support Prop 36. And Prop 36 passed by massive numbers, 70% in the state.
0: It did, with him as the leading Democratic voice supporting it.
1: So occasionally, California voters can pay attention to the right issue.
0: But that was a situational thing. And that was specifically on the subject of retail theft and crime. When you're talking about an office that has a huge umbrella, I don't think you can make it situational on one subject. Now, occasionally, there are elections that boil down to one subject. In this particular case, I think that subject will be hating Donald Trump, or at least that's where all the other candidates are putting their chips.
3: On affordability, there's a lot of talk at a high level about affordability, but we're making decisions in California right now that are driving up the cost of energy.
2: Like what?
3: Well, for one, we have pushed...
1: Notice how this is like an actual conversation.
0: Oh, yeah. He's answering the questions directly. She's not pushing back on him because you either like the answer or you don't, but he is addressing the specific issues that she's bringing up. It's refreshing because you never hear it here.
3: Well, for one, we have pushed all of the refineries out of the state. We've had a debate about whether or not we should even keep Diablo Canyon open. And when it comes to clean energy, which we should be,
1: the people that want to keep Diablo Canyon closed, this state will be plunged into further darkness than all the copper wire theft.
0: And if that happens, what will almost certainly follow it is that the AI companies will all move out lock, stock, and barrel because they require a ton of energy.
3: Diablo Canyon open. And when it comes to clean energy, which we should be expanding, we're leaving a lot of tools on the table. Because apparently they don't benefit any of the current interests in Sacramento, for example.
1: This is a thinly veiled attack. I'm sure he has other examples, but this is at PG&E and SoCal Edison, making it so rooftop solar people get screwed over with contracts that they had for 20 years.
0: And these energy companies in California wonder why everyone hates them.
1: Well, they're monopolies. It doesn't matter if you hate them. You can't say, I want someone else than SoCal Edison. You'd have to move.
3: For example, the governor vetoed a bill that would have studied virtual power plants that use technology to better balance supply and demand.
1: I wonder if PG&E told him to veto that.
0: Probably.
3: We could be innovating by incentivizing EV owners to charge in the middle of the day, plug their vehicles back into the grid at night, and actually charge the grid, use them as a giant store of batteries to offset all that evening demand when there isn't solar and wind availability. So I think we could be bolder. I think we could be more innovative.
1: Okay, he's too smart for this job.
0: I'm telling you, if this guy were to get elected, your life in California would improve almost overnight because, as I've said before, the problems that we face as a state are not due to Mother Nature. It's not like we got hit by a hurricane and it destroyed all our infrastructure and we're sitting in the dark.

0: our problems are man-made, which is unfortunate because our own stupidity led to these problems. However, the good part is if the problems are made by man, the problems can be fixed by man. You just have to elect the right people. The problem is we're relying on the same electorate that voted over and over and over again to drive the state into a mountain to fix it. That's the issue.
1: Californians have been saying very clearly, I hear this every day in San Jose.
2: Hey, that rhymed. He is a mayor.
1: Californians have been saying very clearly, I hear this every day in San Jose. They want a government that works, that focuses on their needs, what they see when they step out of their front door every day. Is my city safe? Is it clean? Is it affordable? Do my kids have economic?
2: Okay, well, San Jose is clean and safe. It is not affordable.
0: Imagine if we ended up with a November election with a race between him and Steve Hilton, where you would actually have a debate on the issues facing California, and you would have two people up there making their arguments. How refreshing would that be, as opposed to what we have had, which is a lopsided contest with the outcome being predetermined, which is what we had with Adam Schiff and Steve Garvey, which is what we had with Gavin Newsom and both of the Republicans that he faced when he ran for governor. This would be a totally different election from what we're used to.
2: Now, you can't blame Gavin for the fact that John Cox bought a bear.
0: No, but he didn't have the bear the first time around. He had it the second time around.
1: Do my kids have economic opportunity? And we're driving that agenda in San Jose. We're showing measurable results. We've been one of the fastest cities in the state to reduce homelessness. All of our survey data shows that we're going in the right direction on cleanliness and city services. We've become the safest big city in the country once again because we're being pragmatic about intervening in cycles of repeat offense and holding people accountable.
2: Now, I got to say something here. San Jose has a pretty good record on this, but the website that he keeps referencing that said that San Jose is the safest big city in America, that's great, but that same website said LA's number two.
0: Okay, so we know that that's BS.
2: I'm sure you can look at it, and yes, San Jose's doing great, but that specific website and the way that they tracked crime trends claimed that LA was the second or third safest big city. And that is nowhere near true.
0: I demand a recount.
1: We've become the safest big city in the country once again because we're being pragmatic about intervening.
2: I do have a blotter story about the San Jose Mall and the Macy's getting robbed. But, you know, still safer than other. It's definitely safer than Oakland.
1: Intervening in cycles of repeat offense and holding people accountable. We're working closely with our DA and judges. It's working, but the next phase of progress requires a state government that's going to be beholden to the people, not the special interests, that's going to drive bold policy change.
2: So we got a lot more of this interview as Matt Mahan is deciding, should he step into this race and run for governor because everybody else is pathetic?
3: You and California have so much in common. For one, you're both broke. Stick around, and after the break, John and Randy might just fix one of those. It's the Fix California Hour replay.
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18: Mr. Phillips, how you doing out there? I don't know too much. I thought you were going to take it to the hour after the half, so I got more time. So let me get this out. I wanted to talk to you about the sheriff next door. We got to put that on hold in Venezuela because of breaking news. I was going to call in the other day and mention, I was going to say Scott, but Mr. Spencer Pratt, but Randy beat me to the punch. But one of the other outlets just announced that your girl, my enemy, Gloria Molina, is going to run for lieutenant governor.
19: Not Gloria Molina. She's dead.
18: I'm sorry, Gloria. Thanks, Mr. Randy. Gloria, damn, I forgot her last
17: name. Romero. You guys, all red's not running
18: Romero,
17: either.
18: Yeah. Huh?
17: Gloria Allred's not running either. It's
19: breaking
17: Romero.
19: Breaking news. No, Gloria Molina has risen from the grave and is running for lieutenant governor.
18: Gloria Allred actually was on the radio station. I don't know if you guys are the other day. Listen, as far as Mr. Caruso, I'm not trying to bash him, even though he's my enemy. But a few years ago, I didn't think about looking at the video. I haven't done it yet. I have my computer, but you might want to check it out. I'm sure you might have seen the video. I heard the audio. I was homeless at the time. But he was being interviewed, I don't know if by your girl, Ashley Zavala, or somebody more liberal. And, you know, same thing. Why should voters vote for you? You're an ex-Republican. I don't know if they said you're an older gentleman, billionaire, and you're a white gentleman. You go, whoa. Say what? I'm not white. You're not white. No, I'm Latin. I'm Italian. I'm Latin. So that just goes, I guess, more ammunition for you about being disingenuous and stuff. I got

0: up, but I know you're coming on the half. I'll see you guys. Talk to you guys later. Bye. Be safe.
1: All right. Thank you for the call. Boy, if Gloria Molina ran for lieutenant governor, that would be something. All right, Randy, since we've hit the halfway point of today's show, if you want to continue listening to us after we sign off the air at 3 o'clock in the afternoon, that's easy to do.
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6: One person was arrested after multiple people were sent to the hospital after being involved in a wrong-way crash on the westbound 210 freeway yesterday. A CHP spokesperson says a vehicle was driving in the opposite direction in the Lakeview Terrace area and crashed into a truck. It then overturned and burst into flames. Officials say most of the lanes were blocked for several hours. 4-year-old Colt Cornucopian has died after suffering an injury during yesterday's Bing Crosby Stakes at Del Mar. Former Giant Carlos Beltran, former Dodger Andrew Jones, and former Giant and former Dodger Jeff Kent were inducted into the Baseball Hall of Fame today. Here's Kent.
7: You know, baseball was here long before me. 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But standing up here with these guys sitting behind me, I've never felt more humbled and more grateful in my entire life.
6: Those are the headlines. I'm Bill Herenda.
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13: Now seems as good a time as any to remind you, you don't always have to take healthy habits to the extreme. 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
4: I'm a big believer that it's the small changes you make every day that can lead you to feeling your best. 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I'm Dr. Sanjay Gupta, helping you live a better life.
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5: Good. 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
7: All right. So we're listening to the sound of Matt Mahan, who is the mayor of San Diego and
8: nope.
7: a San Jose and a rumored candidate for governor of California.
8: Let's continue this interview with Matt Mahan and KCRA3's Ashley Zavala.
9: So when do you plan on making a decision?
10: Well, I realistically need to make a decision in the next couple of weeks. So we're having a lot of conversations at home, particularly with my wife and our two little kids, other family members and friends, and just doing a lot of reflection. I have really spent the last few months trying to put out ideas and engage with the field and get somebody else to really take on this mantle of reform and be clear-eyed about the challenges we face in California.
8: And the only one that took him up on it was Antonio Villaraigosa, and that's not going to work.
7: Can you imagine what that conversation with his family must be like? Okay, kids, Daddy's thinking about running for governor of California. And if that happens, we may end up with a situation where Katie Porter does a bonsai drop right on his sternum on live television.
11: Paul!
7: How do you feel about the idea of Daddy's lungs collapsing?
10: Fiscally, even just take this proposed wealth tax. Where is everybody on that?
8: That's a really good point. Gavin has come out against the wealth tax. Obviously, Matt Mahan has come out very strongly, the loudest voice in the room right now against the wealth tax. But the vast majority of the Democrat candidates that are running for governor haven't commented on it.
7: No, and when they're asked directly about it, what they do is they take a pass.

0: where is everybody on that? We've already seen $1 trillion of capital flight from the state. We're putting our innovation economy at risk, and no one's speaking up about a proposal that is the wrong way to address a very real issue, which is economic inequality. There are a lot of loopholes we could be closing in the tax code to make sure wealthy folks are paying their fair share. We could be doing a lot to reduce affordability and to spur the creation of good, high-paying jobs, all of which would be more practical and sustainable ways of addressing economic inequality. And yet, we go after the shiny object. Let's pass a wealth tax. Well, guess what? The wealth is now fleeing the state and going to other places that are friendlier to investment. So I'm not seeing the clarity, the vision, the leadership the state needs, which is causing me to reconsider this decision. Though there's plenty about my family life and my commitments to San Jose that really, you know, make me know that I need to think long and hard about this.
1: I really do love if this campaign launches, the campaign starts with, I've met everybody who's running. They're all terrible.
2: Now, how do you think he would do on stage with Katie Porter and Eric Swalwell and the rest of them?
3: Like, please.
2: Because he would be up there with the receipts. He'd be up there with all the facts, all the figures, making arguments, and she talks like a pro wrestler, and Eric Swalwell is all about creating viral moments related to Trump.
1: Well, I'll tell you, it's going to be a crowded debate stage the first or second time because so many of these people are not dropping out, even though they have no path whatsoever, Betty Yee. But what always cuts through, at least for me, when I'm watching a forum or a debate, is who's directly answering the questions and who's not. And that's where Matt Mahan is going to be leaps and bounds above everybody else, because just directly answering a question, whether you like that answer or not,

0: Snakes, zombies, public speaking, the list of fears is endless. 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
1: I don't hear...
2: That is true. Nobody is catching fire. Eric Swalwell had his moment in the sun for about 5 seconds, and everyone already forgot who he was. Katie Porter led early in this thing, but then, you know, the videos came out.
3: Get out of my shop.
2: And nobody's paying attention to her anymore. That's why this field, you know, now that we're what, 5 months away from the primary, and you still have people talking about getting into this race because the field of candidates is this week.
4: And even the ones that get close to the right answer, like Villaraigosa, for example, he gets close to the right answer, but he won't give it to you. Take Prop 36. He said during the campaign that Prop 36 goes too far, but the state legislature doesn't go far enough. And I don't recall him ever definitively coming out with a position on Prop 36. After the election, he claimed that he supported it. But whenever we played him weighing in on Prop 36, he just gave a both sides-ism, where he said, yeah, it has this benefits, but it has its problems.
2: The only direct question that Antonio Villaraigosa is going to answer is, what is his favorite kind of M&M?
5: No, peanut.
4: At this point, what does he have to lose? He's in his 70s. This is it. This is the last hurrah. If you want to run for governor as the moderate Democratic candidate in the race, be the moderate Democrat. But he wants to be the guy that plays footsie as the moderate Democrat and not the guy that actually does it. And there's no room for that in the race.
2: You know what Antonio Villaraigosa is? He's the sequel to an action franchise that last movie was about 20 years ago. And you go and see it, and now everyone's old, and you just get sad.
4: Yep.
6: At the moment, I don't see momentum, and I don't.
2: Not even with Baccaria?
4: I thought he was going to drop out, and apparently he didn't.
6: Here... a vision. I'm not seeing anyone really articulate clearly.
2: What about Ian Calderon? Nothing?
6: How they're going to ensure that we end unsheltered homelessness, clean up our cities, address crime, particularly when it's driven by addiction. We need to require.
2: Oh, that's not a word that's allowed in certain circles.
4: Oh, no.
6: We need to require treatment. That's what Prop 36 was about. It was about giving people a choice that creates some accountability, that says you've repeatedly harmed the community. Your addiction is bad for you. It's bad for everyone else. You have a choice now between treatment or jail.
2: If we funded it, which we haven't.
4: Thanks, Gavin.
6: It works. We know it works. Sandy.
2: That would be a fun part of the debate, because the one person who will outspokenly say she doesn't like Prop 36 happens to be KT Porter.
4: What do you think her addiction is?
2: We're just going to move on. We're not even going to address that.
6: It works. We know it works. San Diego's doing it right now, and it's working.
2: Okay. I know you don't want to go after your fellow mayors. San Diego's a mess.
4: San Diego is a complete basket case.
2: And one of the things that sounded like a good idea when it first got implemented that started in San Diego was the safe camping sites. And San Jose tried to replicate one. It closed within a week.
4: That mayor down there is a complete buffoon, Todd Gloria. And San Diego is a city that had a number of very good mayors. They did have Bob Filner as a blip in between them, but he didn't last very long. But they were the final holdout. They were the final big city in California that was still incredibly well run. And then everything went to hell the moment that they got one bad mayor.
6: It works. We know it works. San Diego's doing it right now, and it's working. But we see no conversation about this. I want to see candidates step up for the biggest jobs in our state, who are bold and clear-eyed about the changes we need if we're going to deliver a safer.
2: You notice how this conversation is 100% about state issues, and not once has the federal government been mentioned?
4: Exactly.
6: A safer, cleaner, more affordable state for everyone. I'm not hearing it. I don't think it's clear enough, substantive enough, bold enough.
2: So there you go. That was Matt Mahan's

0: Full interview with Ashley Zavala that was posted to KCRA3's YouTube channel last night, and people are paying attention to it because compared to the field of candidates, some people who have been running for almost 2 years is so pathetic and so weak, there is an appetite for more people to get into this race.
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5: 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Like, I don't know, what are those round things that sometimes have nuts in them?
6: No, peanuts.
5: Peanut M&Ms. Yeah, you should have those.
4: 800-222-5222 is the telephone number. 1-800-222-5222. While San Jose Mayor Matt Mahan is kicking tires on running for governor, California's living, walking, talking bucket of cliches, Rob Bonta, says he will not be entering the race.
5: Let's see how many cliches he lays out in this excuse. Here's Fox 40.
7: Fox 40 is your local election headquarters. New today, California Attorney General Ron Bonta speaking out for the first time about his decision not to run for governor in 2026. Thanks for joining us tonight for Fox 40 News at 5:30. I'm Nikki Lorenzo. Eric Harriman is off tonight. Fox 40 Capitol reporter Eitan Wallace spoke one-on-one with Bonta about his choice to run for re-election as attorney general and has more on other big names still considering a governor's bid.
8: In this moment, my place is here in this role as California Attorney General.
9: California Attorney General Rob Bonta announcing after weeks of speculation, he has decided he will not.
5: Speculation created by himself.
4: I can almost guarantee you he commissioned polls in private that showed him at 4%.
9: He has decided he will not run for California governor in 2026. Instead, Bonta telling us during this one-on-one interview, he plans to stay put and run for re-election as the state's attorney general, a role he's held since 2021.
8: I'll be asking.
5: When the Dongs told Gavin, hey, give this guy AG.
4: How much money do you think they gave Gavin over the years?
8: I'll be asking voters for consideration for a second four-year term.
9: Why did you decide not to run for governor? Did you feel you could not win?
5: Yes.
4: That is 100% the answer, with the possible caveat of he might be indicted as a candidate.
8: I felt I could win.
4: What a liar.
8: I felt I could win, and I felt I would win.
5: No. If you felt you could win, you felt you would win, you'd run.
4: How dumb does he think we are?
5: Well, we did reelect him.
4: That's true.
8: That's not my place right now. That's not where I need to be. I need to be California Attorney General, fighting for the people of California. I'm pleased and grateful to be able to be there, and I hope I can serve the great people of the state for another 4 years.
5: Cliche!
4: Not his best work, but yes, you are correct.
9: He says his priorities include public safety, housing.
5: Fact check.
4: No. He wants the criminals to be able to do whatever it is that they want.
9: Housing protections and ongoing legal fights against President Donald Trump.
5: There we go.
4: That's your answer.
9: Comes after California sued the Trump administration more than 50 times last year over issues ranging from food assistance cuts to homelessness funding and the National Guard deployment in Los Angeles.
8: The actions of this administration are only escalating, and it requires someone who's been in the trenches, who's been on the front lines.
5: Cliche, cliche, cliche.
4: And that's why California needs this third-rate ambulance chaser.
8: To take him on.

0: I'm going to continue to stand on that wall.
1: On the other side, Republicans argue Bonta is more focused on Trump than California's priorities.
2: Frivolous lawsuits are wasting millions of tax dollars that could be spent in other things.
1: Meantime, the 2026 California governor's race remains crowded and could grow as San Jose Mayor Matt Mahan and LA area businessman Rick Caruso consider entering.
3: We all want to know.
1: During this one-on-one interview with Inside California Politics host Nikki Lorenzo over the weekend, Caruso said he'll decide in the coming weeks whether.
4: Remember when he said he was going to decide at the end of summer?
5: What's taken so long?
4: I mean, it's going to cost him $100 million.
5: Yeah, but he has 100 more and a lot more than that.
4: I think, you know, part of what's going on here is, do you want to serve or do you want to be liked? And you're much better off being liked when you're not in elected office. Him being on the sidelines and putting together nonprofits, he's very well liked.
5: Well, this was the problem with Arnold. If you do what needs to be done, the pot of gold at the end of the rainbow is that everyone hates you.
1: Whether to run for governor or LA mayor or stay put in the private sector.
3: So 2 weeks, you're going to let everyone know.
6: We are coming in for a landing. Yes, I promise you we're coming in for a landing.
1: And the last day for candidates.
4: All right, there you go. The last day for candidates to file is about mid-March. So who knows who will get into the race by then?
5: If Matt Mahan enters the race, you have someone who is authentically running for governor, taking the right positions on issues. If Rick Caruso is going to try to inauthentically present himself as someone who is a Trump hater, who would then take the correct positions on issues as a secondary level, at a secondary level of importance, why would anyone vote for him? I don't see the appeal. Let's go to Paul in San Francisco. Paul, hello.
7: Yes, I think we got to remember California elections that there's many transplants here and many immigrants, and they really don't know the history of the state. And if you look at the SEIU, most of their members are minorities, and when they got a big tax on the rich, guess who thinks going to get the money? The immigrants. And it just follow the money and follow the history of the state.
5: Well, you listen to the billionaires who are moving out, and they have zero confidence in the California electorate. Because keep in mind, at this point, this initiative that is a wealth confiscation tax is only a proposal. It's not even something that's qualified for the ballot yet. So from the point of view of the billionaires, they think that they will be able to collect the signatures, and they think if it makes the ballot, there's a reasonable enough chance it's going to pass that they need to hightail it out of here now. That is a vote of no confidence in the California electorate.
8: Fixing California won't happen overnight.
9: Oh, come on, that sucks.
8: Luckily, John and Randy will be back at it Monday with more real-world workable solutions to make California great again.
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8: It's the Fix California Hour replay.
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12: Millions across the country are dealing with sizzling temperatures today. Major cities like Phoenix, Las Vegas, Minneapolis, and St. Louis are seeing extreme heat warnings as temperatures are expected to reach near or into the triple digits. The dangerous heat is expected to persist across much of the central and southern United States through

0: at least Monday. A cold front could start bringing cooler temperatures to the upper Midwest early this week. Former FDA Commissioner Scott Gottlieb says that the agency does not yet have the cyclosporiasis outbreak under control. He said during an appearance on Face the Nation that while the FDA has done well in tracing the issue to central Mexico and specific farms, the situation remains unresolved. Gottlieb added that officials cannot be certain the identified growing region is the only source of contamination. Federal and state investigators have linked iceberg lettuce from central Mexico to almost 2,000 cyclospora cases across 9 states. Those affected states include Illinois, Indiana, Kansas, Kentucky, Michigan, Ohio, Oklahoma, Pennsylvania, and West Virginia. Several families of 9/11 victims are starting a petition to have the mayor of New York City banned from the ceremony marking the 25th anniversary of the attacks. Lizzie Radabali reports.
1: Organizers accuse Mayor Zohram Mamdani of supporting groups and individuals who have been critical of America and being sympathetic towards radical views. The New York Post reports the petition was started by Giovanni Galante, whose 29-year-old wife, Grace, was killed during the terrorist attack at Ground Zero. A spokesperson for City Hall said Mamdani still plans to attend the ceremony to stand with victims. In New York, I'm Lizzie Radabali.
0: LeBron James has officially signed with the Philadelphia 76ers. The contract is a 2-year deal worth $8 million. James said Friday he was pretty sure he played his last game, but after some thought, he believes he can help bring a championship back to the city of Philadelphia. He thanked Miami and Northeast Ohio as he reportedly was considering going to the Heat and Cavaliers. I'm Rob Martier.
2: And now local news.
3: High temperatures in Southern California's inland communities will continue. The National Weather Service has issued several warnings, including heat advisories and beach hazard statements. The NWS said heat conditions will add to risks of heat-related illness. The agency is also warning beachgoers that there's an increased risk of dangerous rip currents and high surf. Former Giant Carlos Beltran, former Dodger Andrew Jones, and former Giant and former Dodger and Newport Beach native Jeff Kent were enshrined into the Baseball Hall of Fame today. Here's Kent at the ceremony in Cooperstown, New York.
4: Your baseball was here long before me. It's going to be long after I sit back down. But standing up here with these guys sitting behind me, I've never felt more humbled and more grateful in my entire life.
3: Those are the headlines. I'm Bill Herenda.
5: 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Now.
6: Calabasas, 101 southbound off-ramp to Parkway Calabasas. A stall has the off-ramp partially blocked. You'll see slower traffic from Lost Hills. And in Mission Hills on the 405 southbound at Devonshire Street, that stall has been cleared from lanes. Linwood, 710 southbound at the 105, an accident on the right shoulder. And also in Linwood on the 105 westbound on-ramp from Long Beach Boulevard, that stall blocking the on-ramp.
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28: Here with an update on the city of Dumpy, Mr. Randy Wang.
29: You know, this has really been an issue for the city of Dumpy. Excuse me. Oakland is the land of illegal dumping. And with Barbara Lee in charge, Oakland is still the land of illegal dumping. For more, here's KPIX in the Bay.
30: And we're live here in Oakland at City Hall, putting a focus on the town's longstanding problem with illegal dumping. That issue is under the microscope tonight. The mayor has made it one of her top priorities, but...
29: Wait, this is what it looks like when it's one of her top priorities?
28: Good job, Babs.
30: But she does have her critics on handling this issue. This is something that the last several mayors have vowed to tackle, but the sheer scope of the...
29: Even Shangi was saying she was going to go after illegal dumping.
31: That's right. I like that. That was amazing.
28: Oh, I miss her.
29: Seriously, I don't understand it. You dump Shang for Shang Light?
28: Well, they dump Shang for 80-year-old tired Shang.
30: The sheer scope of the problem and the city's limited resources have made it one of the biggest challenges in neighborhoods all over the city of Oakland. And community organizers will be meeting later on tonight to discuss this issue. And they tell our Suji Nam this is an urgent matter of public health.
32: A no dumping sign stands tall along International Boulevard and right underneath, trash.
28: Well, maybe they're not literate.
32: A no dumping sign stands tall along International Boulevard and right underneath, trash everywhere.
33: This is a health crisis. Look at this. This brings about rats.
29: Yep.
33: Other rodents.
29: Yep.
33: Bug infestation.
29: Yep and yep.
28: How about disease?
33: This is a nightmare.
32: Roberta Avant has been living in East Oakland for more than 30 years.
33: So we're going to report it today.
32: And she is frustrated.
33: We deserve our dignity back.
32: Avant is joining other community organizers asking the city to address what they call a widespread public health crisis.
29: I just want to know, did she vote for Lauren Taylor or Barbara Lee?
28: That's a very good question.
29: Because I don't think things would be significantly better under Lauren Taylor, but he definitely seemed like he wanted to pay attention to this. Lauren Taylor, by the way, was endorsed by Matt Mahan. Didn't really work, though.
33: Quite frankly.
34: Demoralizing. It's inhumane.
32: We took a drive around Oakland, finding piles of trash scattered on corners and intersections.
29: I don't think they had to drive very far.
28: No, they didn't.
33: Can be there for 3 days to a week, and then at some point it will be cleaned up.
32: The city of Oakland reported more than 25,000 calls for service at illegal dumping sites last year.
33: Someone that's dropped.
29: There's not that many people in the city of Oakland.
28: No, and when you think about it, go back to the Shang scandal, the scandal involving Cal Waste Solutions and the Dong family. All of that stems from the company that picks up the trash. And weren't they accused of overcharging everyone?
29: Well, that's usually when you have illegal dumping,
0: you have a few things going on. Sure, you've got homeless, but you also have professional contractors that don't want to pay waste fees because the waste fees are outrageous.
28: Because the company that is collecting the trash is in bed with the city.
1: That, you know,
0: this is true because this is also a major problem in Los Angeles. In the Sepulveda Basin, which is supposed to be a wildlife preserve and a place where they want to host Olympic events in 2 years, there was so much illegal dumping in this area that has had 240 homeless fires in the span of a year. And the fine for getting caught illegal dumping is less than how much it costs to dump the garbage.
28: Well, what do you think you're going to end up with?
19: Here.
33: Someone that's driving up into the area and dumping their belongings and leaving it.
32: Officials say from January to November of 2025, crews removed more than 15 million pounds of waste from Oakland streets.
28: Again, the only people listening to this and finding it to be totally outrageous are the tourists.
0: All right, how many square miles is Oakland? Oakland is only 78 square miles.
28: It's not that big.
32: Crews removed more than 15 million pounds of waste from Oakland streets.
0: 15 million pounds. Okay, so then we open up the calculator. We go 15 million. And we divide that by 78 square miles. That is 192,307 pounds of trash per mile.
33: Oakland deserves more.
32: Dr. Peter Chin Hong, UCSF professor of medicine and infectious disease specialist, says dumping grounds can be harmful.
0: Boy, they have an actual doctor doing that up there?
28: Hard to believe, isn't it?
2: Yeah.
32: Dumping grounds can be harmful both physically and mentally.
3: Chemical exposures that might release gases like methane and carbon monoxide. There have been studies showing that people who live near to dump areas undergo a lot of depression, anxiety. Yeah.
28: I believe all of that.
0: You're saying that if you live next to a living dump, you're depressed?
28: Yeah, I'd be depressed if I lived next to landfill, too.
3: Undergo a lot of depression, anxiety.
32: He advises neighbors living near these sites to take extra measures.
3: A lot of times these toxic dumps can seep into the soil. So if you're using well water, I'd probably avoid that.
0: Just to reiterate, if you're just tuning in, this doctor is not talking about Uganda. He's talking about Oakland.
28: Dr. Hong is talking about a problem that was created by the mayor and the dongs.
3: So if you're using well water, I'd probably avoid that. Try to use bottled water if at all possible, if you're not sure of the water supply.
28: It's so absurd.
0: How much trash do you think is at the bottom of Lake Merritt?
28: And Gavin Newsom wants to be president.
3: If you're not sure of the water supply.
33: Watch your step.
32: Avant says more needs to be done to protect her city.
33: You got chemicals that are in these containers. You have no idea what the containers are containing. This is a health hazard to our communities. The city of Oakland. We deserve better.
32: As she calls on city leaders to find solutions to stop illegal dumping, Avant says she'll continue to do what she can for a safer and cleaner Oakland.
0: Yeah, good luck with that.
28: She must be new here.
30: And that call for solutions echoed today just blocks from Jack London Square, where prominent critics of Oakland city leadership gathered this morning to call attention to the issue of illegal dumping. They believe Oakland is too focused right now on long-term fixes for all the trash on streets and sidewalks. They called on the mayor and city council this
0: long-term solutions. Pick up the trash and, I don't know, arrest the people that are dumping illegally, because it's not all the homeless.
28: No, and they do it in broad daylight. How often do we cover these stories where someone's doing it and then they get confronted and the person doing the confronting is afraid that they're going to get shot or murdered, so they just shut up the moment that there's any pushback, But it's never the city that's trying to stop them, or it's never the city that's telling them in real time not to do it.
30: And city council.

0: to stop meeting and to start acting.
1: But we continue to see pictures of clean streets. So when are they coming to that side of town?
2: You are empowered.
3: Hey, it's Seneca.
4: All right.
2: You are empowered to do something about it, City of Oakland. We don't need any more meeting.
3: You know, I know that Seneca and Shang didn't see eye to eye on a lot of things, but I think there's one thing we could all agree on.
5: The bureaucracy is real.
3: Because remember, in a story we did last year, members of the city council can't even call the waste management department to pick up trash. It all has to go through the city manager. It all has to go through Justin Johnson, the city administrator.
2: We need to actually catch the people who are dumping in the same location every freaking day, and we clean it up.
3: He said freaking, right?
4: He did.
2: And we clean it up, and it's back the next day.
3: When I was on my walk, I did a double take. I'm like, wait, no, this is KPIX. They would have bleeped that out.
4: Yes.
0: Well, those sorts of repeat offenses bring up a lot of frustration when we talk to people who live by those illegal dump sites. And when it comes to trash, it...
3: By the way, this is all part of... They did a one-hour special on Channel 5 last night for this.
4: Well, it's a big problem.
0: It is something you can see with your very own eyes, especially when solutions are not working. So we brought those community concerns to Oakland Mayor Barbara Lee.
6: How do you win that battle? It's almost like a whack-a-mole, right?
7: Well, we have to win it. And so it's all hands on deck.
3: Cliche!
4: That's what you do when you don't actually have any answers.
3: She's been in charge for 6 months. This is all hands on deck?
4: Again, she's a tired 80-year-old communist.
7: I ride up and down the streets. We still see trash. Mm-hmm.
3: Even the mayor can't get the trash picked up. That's how much of a mess Oakland is.
4: Why did she want this job again?
3: Because once you're in power, you're addicted to it. She couldn't just be a grandma. She had to continue to hold on to any power possible. Although it doesn't make sense because she... No, well, here's what happened. She thought she was bigger than she was. She ran for Senate. She lost. So she could not run again for her safe congressional seat. And she found a place to land.
4: But the place that she found to land is, I don't know, chief inmate of the insane asylum.
3: Hey, Ron Dellums did the same thing.
7: And so we see less trash, and then it pops back up again. And so we have to do this in a multifaceted approach. We've been...
3: That means nothing.
4: Nope.
7: We've been cleaning up neighborhoods, streets.
3: Has she announced that she's running again? Because that term was only up until the middle of this year.
4: I guess if she's addicted to the power, she'll do it again. But why in the world would you want this mess?
7: Thoroughfares, not only during the week, but overtime on the weekends. City crews are out each and every day. Important part is that residents, volunteers, the faith community, our staff, our nonprofits are out here clean.
3: Why do we need the city? And by the way, Karen Bass is doing this too with her Shine LA project. Why is it on the citizens who are already paying taxes to have to volunteer to pick up the garbage that you won't pick up in their neighborhoods?
4: Well, go back to Holly Mitchell. Remember when Holly Mitchell talked about this and she said, you know, people need to stop asking why the county is failing and they need to ask the question, why are they failing? Why are they not doing enough individually to stop this problem from occurring?
3: And we know Holly Mitchell knows a lot about trash cans.
7: From volunteers, the faith community, our staff, our nonprofits are out here cleaning up. We're working with the district attorney.
3: You remember that one guy who started a nonprofit that he was just going to pick up trash in Oakland? And he was so full of energy and so full of life. And he was getting donations and he was getting Instagram follows. And then 6 months later, he said, I can't do this anymore. Said he's not doing a damn thing.
4: He threw in the towel and gave up.
3: The guy doing that in L.A., same thing's going to happen to him.
7: Cleaning up. We're working with the district attorney and with the police department on code enforcement, and we're working to prevent people from coming into Oakland to dump.
3: How's that working out?
4: You notice she doesn't say, we're going to find who's doing this and we're going to throw them in jail.
3: Well, she doesn't believe in that as a concept.
4: Yep.
7: to dump. But every resident here deserves to live in a clean, decent neighborhood with dignity as human beings. And so that's a big...
3: For as much as California likes to claim that they are the

0: most environmentally conscious state. We are full of politicians that refuse to go after littering.
1: Well, it's not even just littering. We're not talking about paper here. We're talking about jars of dangerous chemicals.
0: How about in Holly Mitchell's district when it was pallets of rotting pork?
1: Ugh.
2: So that's a big deal. It's a high priority, and we're going to stay.
0: How about in the produce district of downtown L.A., where it's pallets of rotting fruit in the same corner every single day for months and months and months, and you obviously know where it's coming from, but you don't want to go after those people?
1: Well, if you think putting people in jail is racist, then it's going to go on forever.
2: So that's a big deal. It's a high priority, and we're going to stay at it.
3: Right now at 5:30, the cleanup and the complications as Oakland tries to tackle its illegal dumping issues. Welcome back. I'm Ryan Yamamoto live here at Oakland City Hall. It seems like a problem with a simple solution. See some trash.
0: And you can't hear it, but if you really pay attention, it almost sounds like halfway through his setup, he's holding his nose.
1: Well, wouldn't you?
3: It seems like a problem with a simple solution. See some trash and pick it up. But the persistence of people illegally dumping their garbage on Oakland streets and sidewalks has...
0: I mean, this is the dirty little secret. Because it is just happening constantly, every single professional that needs to dump garbage knows, if I just go over the Bay Bridge and I dump in Oakland, no one's going to do anything. So Oakland is not just the dumping ground for Oakland, but Oakland is the dumping ground for the whole Bay Area.
1: Well, it's also related to the police department can't chase criminals. If you know that you've committed a crime in the Bay Area and you're going to get chased by the San Francisco PD, by the San Jose PD, but if you make it to Oakland, you get off scot-free, why wouldn't every single criminal in the Bay Area end up in Oakland?
3: The persistence of people illegally dumping their garbage on Oakland streets and sidewalks has turned that simple equation into a very complex one. John Ramos tagged along with a city cleanup crew as they tried to tackle one street where the problem is on full display.
0: I like that we said tried. When we come back, Johnny, we'll hear this report as KPIX does a deep dive into the city of Dumpy.
4: You know, this has really been an issue for the city of Dumpy. Excuse me.
5: You and California have so much in common. For one, you're both broke. Stick around, and after the break, John and Randy might just fix one of those. It's the Fix California Hour replay.
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2: Back in 2019, I made a documentary for HBO called One Nation Under Stress. And what was true then is still true now. Money and financial problems are consistently ranked as the number one cause of stress in the United States. And a brand new study out of the Mayo Clinic found that worrying about money may age the heart even faster than traditional risk factors. Unlike an acute stressor, such as a short-term work deadline or a brief illness, financial strain is often chronic and ongoing. And because money affects so many aspects of daily life, financial stress can be difficult to escape. Even so, financial stress does not mean you're doomed. It just means you need to double down on the things you know are good for heart health: diet, exercise, sleep, and of course, not smoking. I'm Dr. Sanjay Gupta, helping you live a better life.
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8: 800-222-5222 is the telephone number, 1-800-222-5222. Right now we're going through a report on the city of Dumpy.
9: You know, this has really been an issue for the city of Dumpy. Excuse me.
10: Honest mistake. Let's get back to KPIX and their deep dive of why it's so hard to clean up illegal dumping in Oakland.
11: This street in Oakland is one of the many illegal dumping sites in the city. And even as it's cleaned up, it stands as a symbol of both the hope and despair of the problem the city faces.
10: It's another great name for the city of Oakland, the city of despair.
11: Holly Street at 75th in East Oakland used to be a thriving light industrial site.
12: My tenants and I used to have lots of business. There was a bunch of businesses on 77th. Now most of these properties are sitting vacant. I had a 25-year tenant that left because of this stuff.
10: Because of trash.
8: This is one of these areas where government matters. If you have a government that functions, these cities can be great places. If you have a government that doesn't function, you end up in the city of Dumpy.
11: The trash and debris is piled so high, it's hard to even see a car parked in the middle of it.
8: Good Lord.
10: This is real life.
11: So when the city crew arrived to clean things up, they brought in the heavy equipment. Mako Verge operates the claw on the giant dump truck.
13: Thank God for the city for getting this truck. It's a big help. Rather than doing it with your hands and your back and a shovel and a rake.
8: Well, if the items are heavy enough, I don't know how you can.
11: Oakland has had to purchase more powerful equipment as the plague of illegal dumping has grown in recent years. Many blame the homeless for the problem, but others point to professional haulers.

0: haulers who use the streets as a place to dump refuse to avoid disposal fees.
1: You know, all those businesses and websites that like, hey, we'll get rid of your junk. And hey, if you just did a big contracting job, we'll take all your stuff to the dump. What if instead of doing that, they pocketed all the money that's supposed to, part of that fee is supposed to go towards the dumping fee, and they just dump in the city of Dumpy?
2: You know, this has really been an issue for the city of Dumpy. Excuse me.
3: Coming up, John and Randy examine ways to fix our golden state. But first, 5 minutes of prescription drug commercials.
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5: A 26-year-old woman whose body was found floating in the ocean off La Jolla shores on Wednesday morning has been identified as Bryn Waite. The San Diego County Medical Examiner's Office says the cause of death is pending. 4-year-old Colt Cornucopian has died after suffering an injury during yesterday's Bing Crosby Stakes at Del Mar. Video of a great white shark leaping out of the water was captured in Newport Beach yesterday. Here's Rich Cassone with more.
6: A local man was filming his brother boogie boarding when the shark leapt out of the water at around 6:30 a.m. Professor of Marine Biology and director of the Cal State Long Beach Shark Lab, Christopher Lowe, told KTLA the shark looked like a juvenile great white. He said it was probably just trying to scratch an itch due to parasites, or he added, it could be jumping for fun.
5: And the Odyssey did $87 million in its second weekend in North American theaters. Those are the headlines. I'm Bill Herenda.
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0: 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Your relationship.
1: I hate you.
2: Good.
0: Isn't one of them. It's the Fix California Hour. Replay.
3: Okay, but in theory, can't you lean on those people if they have business licenses?
4: You could make that argument for so much illegal business that goes on in this state. How exactly is it that we give business licenses out to massage parlors and strip malls? We know what's going on there.
3: Well, that may be a case of we know what's going on there and we definitely don't want to shut it down.
5: Whatever the source, no one on Holly Street thinks the cleaned up area will stay clean for long. Mako says he tries to not let that get him down.
6: If I let it get to me, then it'll just mess up my whole day. So
4: we got a real life Sisyphus here.
3: How could you not be depressed if you live in a neighborhood where thousands of pounds of trash are dumped on your street daily?
4: If your job is to pick up the garbage in Oakland, you know, your job is to pick up the garbage in any major town, any major city. There's got to be some pride in looking around and seeing how clean the streets are. And you did that. It's got to be so depressing to know that as hard as he works, the pile is just going to be bigger tomorrow.
6: If I let it get to me, then it'll just mess up my whole day.
4: Poor guy.
6: So it's my job, you know? I had to take pride in my job. Anytime we can pick up debris, you have to feel like you're making a difference because it's a lot.
4: You know, there are parts of this country that get hit by hurricanes and tornadoes, and they don't have as much debris as Oakland.
3: How could you not just be depressed if your job is to clean this up and you know that the next day it's going to be right back there again? I guess it's job security. But is that how you want to spend your time?
6: And it's everywhere.
7: It's discouraging to our crews and all around Oakland. You know, everyone knows illegal dumping is a serious problem, but we're trying to come at it from every angle.
5: The city says it is taking a more aggressive...
3: Every angle, it's except putting people in prison.
4: No, we're not doing that. It's not a violent crime. It's not going to happen. This is how the state works now. Unless you physically assault somebody, and there are actual definitions as to what counts for that, you will never see a California state prison. And because the jails are overcrowded, thanks to AB 109, simple quality of life things like making sure that you don't illegally dump debris in front of someone's house means there are virtually no consequences. I would love to find out what the fine is for illegal dumping in Oakland, and is that cheaper than taking things to the dump?
3: But it doesn't even sound like people are being fined.
4: No, they're not.
5: The city says it is taking a more aggressive approach, paying overtime to staff cleanup crews 7 days a week instead of only five. And they say they will use cameras and geolocation technologies to identify dump sites and violators and will push the district attorney for harsher penalties. They say it will take...
4: thank goodness they do have Ursula Jones Dixon. But it doesn't matter. State law says there's nothing you can do about this. As tough as we want to get on this, nobody will go to prison for all of the environmental damage that has been done to places like Oakland.
3: Nope. And if Gavin's confronted about it, he'll say he has nothing to do with it.
4: Localism is determinative.
5: They say it will take time to make an impact, but property owner Greg Barron says he's run out of patience, especially since he says the city is taxing him for owning vacant properties.
8: I've tried to sell my buildings twice in the last 5 years. Nobody wants to come down here.
3: Can you blame them?
8: As long as it's like this, they're going to stay vacant. And then the city will send me another vacancy tax.
4: So let me get this straight. The city makes the decision to ignore how disgustingly filthy the city is. It means that this guy cannot rent out his warehouses. And then the city decides they have to tax him because he's not renting out his warehouses.
3: No, because they pick and choose who they go after. If it's racist to arrest and imprison the people who are doing the dumping, then you have to make this guy's life a living.

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1: Like, no matter, like, I'd rather have the cops pull us over than having all these cameras out here. You feel me?
2: I feel him.
3: Oh, yes. He's been felt by a lot of people.
4: Modesto residents are split over whether the benefits outweigh the negatives.
5: The speed limit is the speed limit. Whatever the light says you're doing over, give him a ticket.
3: All right. Well, if that guy doesn't get pulled over by an actual human being, he can't get the DUI too.
2: If you wondered if California still had any honest-to-God living, breathing prospectors, apparently they're in Modesto.
5: The speed limit is the speed limit. Whatever the light says you're doing over, give them a ticket.
3: All right, we'll be seeing him in Calico.
6: I recently have noticed a lot of more cameras around town or around the county in general.
4: Back in August, Modesto re-implemented red light cameras across the city.
2: Oh, because those things totally weren't a money waster.
3: It's like they stay up late at night trying to find different ways to screw us over.
2: A lot of cities and a lot of counties discontinued their red light camera programs because, one, they were wildly inaccurate. Two, they cost more to administer than the money they were bringing in.
6: Kind of silly to me, to be honest. Yeah, especially with the speed zones.
7: A real person, like, as a job, would be better.
4: Officials say
2: they're taking the jobs, these robot cameras.
3: I'm sure the CHP union feels the same way.
4: Officials say the program is limited and targeted. Caltrans can place only 35 cameras statewide, focusing on the highest risk construction zones, not every work site.
2: So I don't think we'll see any in the 101 between Ventura and Santa Barbara because no construction actually gets done on that stretch of freeway. It's been under construction for 15 years.
3: I think you're in the clear.
4: Now, we did reach out to Caltrans, who said they were not available to answer any questions for us today. But
2: because they were busy working on the roads?
3: Of course not.
4: But this does run as a five-year.
2: So that's the new kind of ticket. But guess what? You get any kind of ticket in California, they may say it's a $50 ticket, but Johnny, it's way more than a $50 ticket.
3: Because of all the hidden fees that they tack on.
2: Junk fees are illegal in California unless you are California. For more, here's Julie Watts of CBS Sacramento. Julie Watts, of course, who famously destroyed Katie Porter's campaign without even realizing it.
8: Certainly, Katie Porter could argue that this is false information. She did not, in fact, slap me.
3: God bless her.
9: So we saw this flash. We saw it. So we knew something was up.
10: That flash was a red light camera that recorded Chris Cars as she drove through this intersection last April.
9: As I was...
2: Wait, her name is Cars and she drives?
3: Sometimes your name is your destiny.
9: As I was pulling, approaching this light, which was starting to turn yellow, there was no chance to stop at that point.
10: The citation came in the mail soon after.
9: This bail amount that you have to pay is $486.
10: But here's the catch. Her citation was just $100. So why'd she have to pay more than four times that? Hidden fees, which are technically illegal under California law, unless you're a state agency.
2: How about that? California makes this big push. Rob Bonta does all these press conferences to go after junk fees and hidden fees and all the nonsense the airlines like to do to you. But when it comes to the state of California, that's business as usual.
3: Well, it's like the French Laundry. Rules for thee, but not for me.
10: Vanderbilt lawmakers have been tacking on nearly a dozen different hidden fees to traffic tickets over the years. Some, like the Fish and Game Preservation Fund, have absolutely nothing to do with

0: traffic violations.
1: Wait a second. When you pay a traffic ticket, you're paying for salmon?
2: Okay. Think about what's going on with all the stolen fire aid money and apply this logic to it. This is just how they do business.
3: It feels like they're trying to hide something.
0: California lawmakers here at the state capitol have been quietly using traffic violations as a revenue generator for years, or at least they've been trying. As the state faces a multi-billion dollar deficit, state data reveals that revenue is decreasing, and it has been year after year. Nearly a decade ago, a joint legislative audit committee in this room commissioned a state audit of this traffic violation program paid for by your tax dollars. And the state auditor found, quote, seemingly arbitrary fees and fines not directly connected to the offense or even clearly based on program needs. Even back then, she urged lawmakers to reconsider the entire penalty and fee structure.
1: No, they're not going to do that.
2: The only people who can apparently get away with this is the state of California and hotels when they tack on all the fees to the cost of the room.
0: 8 years later, the auditor's office tells us they're still waiting for lawmakers to take action.
4: It's not very effective because it's inefficient. People can't pay what they don't have.
5: Brandon Green with the Western Center on Law and Poverty points to the auditor's findings. They note traffic fines have gone unpaid, partially because they're a significant financial burden, disproportionately on low-income drivers.
1: Yes, in progressive tax California, traffic tickets with massive fines is a poor tax.
2: And the state of California is addicted to the money.
0: Why do you think there's been so little action in that time?
4: We have to be honest about who is being impacted.
5: He believes lawmakers would rather continue struggling to collect than risk upsetting powerful interest groups or vocal voters by imposing new taxes.
4: The people that we're talking about are not the people who can send an email or call a legislative office and it's going to sort of spark some fear about their longevity in office.
5: So for now, despite a decade's worth of data showing declining revenue and clear recommendations from an audit you paid for,
3: people are...
1: I guarantee this is like the red light cameras, where the cost to administer those speeding tickets is more than they bring in.
2: I just realized something. California has become the Spirit Airlines of states.
6: If it ain't broke, don't fix it.
7: You may be frightened, and I know how you feel.
6: So I guess we'll be back after the break with more Fix California Hour Replay.
8: I'm the threat that's already inside the house. In the closet, under the bed, in the car. But I don't want your money or your TV. I can't be scared away or negotiated with. I'm patient and quiet. I don't sleep. You can't call the cops on me. You can't even see me. I'm the threat of family fire. 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
14: A better life with Dr. Sanjay Gupta.
15: Back in 2019, I made a documentary for HBO called One Nation Under Stress. And what was true then is still true now. Money and financial problems are consistently ranked as the number one cause of stress in the United States. And a brand new study out of the Mayo Clinic found that worrying about money may age

0: the heart even faster than traditional risk factors. Unlike an acute stressor, such as a short-term work deadline or a brief illness, financial strain is often chronic and ongoing. And because money affects so many aspects of daily life, financial stress can be difficult to escape. Even so, financial stress does not mean you're doomed. It just means you need to double down on the things you know are good for heart health: diet, exercise, sleep, and of course, not smoking. I'm Dr. Sanjay Gupta, helping you live a better life.
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1: There is a massive police presence in downtown Seattle right now following a shooting at a food festival. According to reports from the scene, at least six people, including a child, were shot. Conditions of the people struck by gunfire are not known. Video on social media shows one suspect being taken into custody. Police are believed to be looking for others in the area. The shooting happened at the Bite of Seattle, a food and art show at the Seattle Center, not far from the Space Needle. Israeli Prime Minister Benjamin Netanyahu is vowing a very forceful response if Iran attacks Israel. He told Fox News Sunday Morning Futures that if Iran attacks his country directly or indirectly through proxies, it will make a terrible mistake. Netanyahu's comments come just ahead of his visit to the White House this week as President Trump weighs U.S. military options in Iran. There have been some major developments concerning the future of the Marvel Cinematic Universe. Lisa Taylor reports.
2: I put the knot in astronaut. I can't even moonwalk.
3: During a panel at San Diego Comic-Con, it was announced that Ryan Gosling will be joining the MCU as the hero Ghost Rider. A Ghost Rider film is slated to release in 2028, directed by Shawn Levy. Next, it was revealed that a third Black Panther film is in development, with Ryan Coogler returning as director. David Johnson has been cast as the new Black Panther, the son of the character played by the late Chadwick Boseman.
1: Millions across the country are dealing with sizzling temperatures today. Major cities like Phoenix, Las Vegas, Minneapolis, and St. Louis seeing extreme heat warnings as temperatures are expected to reach near or into the triple digits. A cold front could start bringing cooler temperatures to the upper Midwest early this week. Corey Heim got to kiss the bricks after winning the Brickyard 400 at Indianapolis Motor Speedway. Heim finished first in the race after leading 58 of the 160 laps. Christopher Bell, Joey Logano, Chase Briscoe, and Denny Hamlin rounded out the remainder of the top five. The NASCAR Cup Series continues from Iowa Speedway on August 9th. I'm Rob Martier.
4: 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KABC.
5: California's largest public pension fund had a very strong year. Here's Dina Kodiak.
6: CalPERS earned a nearly 15% return on investments for 2025-26, which is more than double its goal. This is the second year in a row with big gains, mostly due to the stock market and private equity. The fund has grown to just over $637 billion and is in much better financial shape than it was 10 years ago. The results mean less financial stress for California's government and taxpayers, since they don't have to cover as many shortfalls.
5: California schools will soon have more freedom to serve fresh local food under a new law signed by Governor Newsom. The legislation changes the old rules that made schools pick the cheapest food instead of healthier options. And a major milestone has been met in the Lineage Cold Food Storage Warehouse cleanup this weekend. According to a company representative, half of the food waste is now cleared out. That's the latest. I'm Mark Mayfield.
0: 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No.
7: Granada Hills 5 northbound at Roxford Street, an accident on the right shoulder. And in downtown LA on the 101 southbound at Whittier Boulevard, that accident has been cleared. Linwood 710 southbound at the 105, an accident on the right shoulder. And Alhambra on the 10 westbound at Garfield Avenue, a carpool lane is now available for all vehicles, but you still have some slower traffic from New Avenue.
0: Meanwhile, in California.
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0: Hurt in an accident? 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

Hi, I'm Rabbi Michael Barclay, and welcome to the Rabbi's Table, a place of dialogue, not debate, a place where we can disagree without being disagreeable, a place where we invite icons, where we invite people of real knowledge to a table, just like a dinner table, and to have conversation. And I have to be honest that I am so honored and blessed to have this guest at our table today. And a little bit intimidated, quite honestly. Alan Dershowitz, Professor Alan Dershowitz, is what in Hebrew we call a chacham, a man of wisdom, a real man of wisdom. This is a man who has done so much. For over 50 years, he was a professor at Harvard Law School. He's written over 55 books and over 1,000 articles. He's been a celebrity lawyer for all sorts of people, Mike Tyson and Julian Assange and Harvey Weinstein, all sorts of people. But more than any of that, he really has been a champion of justice. And on a personal level, I have to be honest that this show would not exist without him, and he doesn't know this. But when someone asked, can you do a show, what would you want to do? My answer was, I'd like it to be about dialogue and have the kind of respect that the debate between Alan Dershowitz and Bobby Kennedy over vaccines had. The level of respect and caring even through the disagreement. So it's such an honor and a privilege to have Professor Dershowitz come join us. So let's sit back, have a nice evening, relax, and enjoy and hopefully be entertained by the words of a man who truly has lived a life of wisdom and passion and justice as we continue and share the Rabbi's Table together.

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3: So we're here at the Rebetish, here at the Rabbi's Table, and it is such a pleasure. Professor Alan Dershowitz, thank you for being here. I hope I did not embarrass you in any way with that introduction, but I mean every single word that I just said.
4: Well, I appreciate it, and it's so nice to be called a chacham by a rabbi. Chacham means somebody who's smart. When I went to yeshiva, no rabbi would call me a chacham. There was a big debate whether I was an apikores or just a...
3: An apikores, for those who don't know, means someone who's totally secular and has rejected the spirituality of the world.
4: No, but it also means somebody who is thoughtful, intelligent, and has good answers for religious perspectives. And my rabbi said, I wasn't smart enough to be an apikoros. I was just an am haaretz, which means a person of the land, but an ordinary dumb person. So I have to tell you, I graduated yeshiva high school 39th in my class of 47. So there were 8 people even dumber than me. And the principal announced that if you didn't have an 80 average, you couldn't take the state scholarship exam. And I was always good at exams. I was a terrible student. But I wanted to take the state scholarship exam. And Rabbi Zuroff said, no, you can't do it. You don't have an 80 average. So I actually, at the age of 15, filed a lawsuit to enable me to take the state scholarship. And I won the lawsuit, took the test, and won the state scholarship. So I had a state scholarship paying for my college, but I didn't have a college that would accept me because I had such bad grades from yeshiva. Finally, I took an exam and got into Brooklyn College by the skin of my teeth. And instead of finishing 39th out of 47, I finished first out of 2,500 in Brooklyn College and then first out of 175 at Yale Law School. So from worst to first in 5 or 6 years. So that's my story.
3: It's a great story, and it's a great illustration of who you are in terms of your own learning and your world of excelling. I have so many questions or thoughts in terms of discussing with you, and hopefully we can have time for a number of them. Some simple things to start off. You recently, you know, your whole life, you have been a huge supporter of the Democratic Party. I have often said in the last number of years, I didn't leave the Democratic Party. The Democratic Party left me.
4: Yeah.
3: And from what I've read, you know, in your recent posts and your recent Substack, big part of this, you shifted because the Democratic Party has become so anti-Israel. It's been taken over by this progressive wing of Omar Tlaib, AOC, et cetera. That's just one issue. So why leave the party to become a Republican if that's the only issue? Or is there a lot more to it that made this shift for you?
4: You might ask that question of the 2,000 or 3,000 Jews who voted for Hitler in the 1932 election. They were in favor of his economic policies. They were in favor of his full employment policies. Why not vote for Hitler just because he was in favor of annihilating the Jews? When I think about that, I'm reminded a little bit of my former colleague at Harvard Law School, Elizabeth Warren, senator from Massachusetts. When she was asked how could she support candidates who were anti-Semitic, candidates who campaigned with Hassan Piker, who had swastikas on their tattoos, her answer was the same answer that the

0: Jews gave in 1932. Well, you know, these people, they may be terrible on issues of Israel and Jews, but they're in favor of higher wages, and they're in favor of full employment, and they're in favor of some of the other socialist aspects of the left-wing democratic program. So I'm going to stick with them. No, at this point in time, at this point in history, where Israel has become the pariah of the world, where Jews are discriminated against more than any other group, the issue of Jewish civil rights is the most important civil rights issue of our age. More important than gay rights, more important than African-American rights, more important than Hispanic rights, more important than transgender rights. Jews today are the core victim of violation of civil liberties. And I am not going to abandon them. I'm going to continue to focus and prioritize this issue. Others can take care of, look, I'm still in favor of gay rights. I'm still in favor of the environment. I'm still in favor of all of those things. But there are a lot of others who can work on that. My job is to protect, help protect the Jewish people from the Democratic Party, which is why I'm going to work very hard to see the Democrats defeated in the midterm election and defeated in the next presidential election. I do not want Elizabeth Warren to chair a committee. I do not want Senator Murphy of Connecticut, who's a virulent anti-Israel, bordering on anti-Semite senator, to run committees. I don't want that. I don't want Adam Schiff to be chairman of a committee. I don't trust him on the issue of Israel. And so I'm not a one-issue voter. I could never not support a woman's right to choose or the environment or gay rights. But by the way, I don't support many of the organizations that support gay rights. For example, I support gay rights, but many gay rights organizations are virulently anti-Israel. And so I don't support the organization. I support Black rights, and I support the idea that Black Lives Matter, but I will not support the organization Black Lives Matter.
1: So let me ask you a question with that. So you're a Jew. You come from a rich Jewish history, and most people will hear this and say, oh, he's saying that because he's a Jew. But you're not saying that as a Jew. You're saying that as a seeker of justice. True?
0: I am. I'm saying it not only not as a Jew, but not as an American. I'm saying it as a world citizen who has devoted my life to human rights. And, you know, I spent many, many years defending the rights of other people. And I always try to live by the admonition of Hillel, Imein ani li mili, if I am not for myself, who will be for me? But if I am for myself alone, what am I?
1: So if not now, when is the last part of the quote?
0: Right. And I spent most of my life defending the rights of others. Now I'm 87 years old. I'm going to devote the rest of my life, however long the good Lord gives me, I'm going to devote it to defending Jewish rights. That is the core civil liberties issue. And I invite every civil libertarian out there, whether you're a Jew, a Christian, an Arab, secular, or whatever, defend Israel, defend Jews, oppose anti-Semitism, oppose anti-Zionism. That's the core civil rights and civil liberties issue of the age.
1: But, okay, you are one of the ultimate arbiters of understanding civil rights, civil liberties, free speech, etc. I mean, this is what you've spent your life teaching to others and experiencing and expressing. In today's world, we have this huge amount of rhetoric of this hate speech that's directed often from Islam, often from Muslim groups like CARE, but that is directed, or from influencers like Carlson, Owens, etc. But this hate speech that is directed at Israel and is at Jews. On the one hand, you are the ultimate civil libertarian, free speech advocate, etc. On the other hand, you're saying that what's going on is the ultimate right that needs to be defended. How do you intersect those two? Should free speech, should hate speech be considered free speech, or should hate speech be actually curtailed in some way? As a civil libertarian, as an attorney.
0: It depends. If it advocates and incites directly violence, it's not protected by the First Amendment. But if it just calls for distant hatred or violence, it is. And the answer for that is not censorship, because I don't trust the government to censor. Right. The answer to that is more speech, which is why I'm devoting my time to fighting back in the court of public opinion. I've written all these books in the last year. I wrote six books. Four of them are little pamphlets that I give out free on college campuses, the 10 big Israel lies and how to respond to them with truth. Jewish blood is no longer cheap.

0: Trump to Harvard, go fund yourself. And Palestinianism, the newest attack on peace, human rights, and democracy. So my answer to bad speech is good speech, but not censorship.
1: So we're going to continue that, because I really want to bring up with you in the next segment this issue, especially with the first book that you were talking about, in terms of speech, in terms about Jewish blood, what's happened in the last 24 hours and that is going in this news cycle right now, with something that happened literally to someone who had been a congregant in our synagogue that has national attention, and to talk to you a little bit more about free speech, about what we should be doing, how legality goes into this, how ethics go into this. And we'll be right back with Professor Alan Dershowitz, and I will continue to call you a chacham, a wise man. We'll be right back with him here at the Rabbi's Table.
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1: We're here at the Rabbi's Table with Professor Alan Dershowitz. And again, it's such a blessing to have you here, sir. You were just talking about one of the pamphlets that you've written and passing out of college campuses called Jewish Blood is No Longer Cheap. I don't know if you are or not familiar, or if our audience is or is not familiar, with the case of Paul Kessler. Are you familiar with what's been going on with that for the last 2.5 years?
0: No.
1: Okay. November of 2023, there was a demonstration. This right after the horrific attacks on by Hamas, and right here in our neighborhood, there was an intersection, a pro-Israel demonstration and a pro-Hamas, pro-Palestine, kill the Jews demonstration. And one of the men, who was 69 years old, was confronted by a 50-year-old guy who outweighed him by 80 pounds, who was on the Palestinian side, came and is screaming at him. The 69-year-old Jewish man, Paul Kessler, puts up a video. The Palestinian supporter hits him with a bullhorn, goes on the concrete, he dies.

0: police, who are dear friends in the area, they do 2 weeks of investigating, interview over 600 people. They ultimately charge him with manslaughter as opposed to murder because the DA doesn't think that he can win a murder case. And it's not a hate crime because of the stringency of the laws around hate crimes. And he's put on probation. He's, by the way, a college professor and still being a college professor, and has been paid as a college professor as he's been out on bail. It was just announced yesterday, I'm not sure if this is totally true or not, but it was announced that by his defense attorney that he is now pleading guilty, and he has made a deal with the judge. It's a new judge on the case. The old judge died of a heart attack. And that instead he'll plead guilty and he will have 1 year of probation. If the same circumstance had happened where a guy from the KKK killed a black man the same exact way, this country would have burned. There'd be riots. This is going on in a suburb of Los Angeles. Is Jewish blood right now not worth the same as other blood? Is this a resort of rhetoric? How do you interpret this as a legal authority? And is it even allowed? Is this okay?
1: Well, it's a double standard. There's a double standard involving Jewish rights in America. There's a double standard involving Israel at the United Nations and in the international community. Jews in the Jewish state are subject to a double standard, and we have to fight it. We have to fight it back with all of our weapons.
0: What are those weapons?
1: They include the court of public opinion. They include legislative efforts to defeat the enemies of Israel. It's not easy because today, for example, in my neighborhood where I'm right now, there's a campaign for Congress. All of the there's a vacancy in Jerry Nadler's seat, Democrat. It's a Democratic district. It'll go Democrat. There are half a dozen or so candidates. They're all Jewish, and they're all campaigning against each other as to who is more anti-Israel. Whoever is more anti-Israel thinks they're going to win this Jewish district in New York. And so they're all pushing. Are you kidding? I would stop this kind of arms from going to Israel. No, I would stop all arms from going to Israel. No, I wouldn't recognize Israel. No, I wouldn't have a special relationship with Israel. Why do we give anything to Israel? That's what this campaign is all about. And this is for Jews, the same Jews that voted for Mamdani to become the mayor of New York. In 1932, thousands of Jews voted for Hitler. And we can never forget that. Jews supported Stalin. Jews supported Castro. Jews supported every tyrant that killed Jews. There were two political parties in Germany, Jewish parties, that supported the Nazis. Almost every member of that party ultimately was killed.
0: If we can go back, two-thirds of the Hebrews supported Pharaoh.
1: Yeah. So why are we surprised?
0: Yeah. So what do we do, though?
1: Well, we educate our own Jews. First of all, this notion of self-hating Jews. Temple Emmanuel in New York, the largest Reform congregation in the United States, I think, but certainly the largest in New York, has banned me from speaking there. They invited Peter Beinhart. They paid him, I think, $35,000 to deny Israel's right to exist.
0: I'm going to tell you right now, you have an invitation to come to our synagogue. We can't pay you $35,000, but I would be honored.
1: I offered to go to Temple Emmanuel and speak free. I offered to speak in the 92nd Street Y, free. They banned me. The Ramaz School, an Orthodox high school in New York, has banned me.
0: Then aren't you justifying that to the rest of the world, to the non-Jewish world? Aren't you justifying, and a lot of our audience are actually Christians, aren't you justifying that Jews are their own worst enemies?
1: Yes, and they are.
0: All right, so my argument is that the responsibility is on the rabbis, that the rabbis need to get their act together. I write a daily email that goes out at 3 in the morning about what's going on in Israel, because no rabbi in California is.
1: Yeah,
0: it's on their rearview mirror. So I blame the rabbis. How do you want to fix this?
1: Look, first of all, we got to have better rabbis, and we have to have better rabbinical schools. Rabbinical schools, many of them have turned very woke, particularly the Reform. I think even JTS, Jewish Theological Seminary,
0: AJU, yeah, a lot of
1: has turned somewhat woke. The sign on every Jewish synagogue and every Jewish school and every Jewish university should be "Amen Ani Li Mili." If we are not for ourselves, who will be for us? But these rabbis are more interested in gaining credibility among the left than they are in defending the Jewish people.
0: You recognize that part of that is because they're concerned about their donors, and most of their donors are liberal, and they follow the donors. We actually have a synagogue with no dues. We have no membership dues, no cost for our bar mitzvahs.

0: no cost for high holidays. We're the largest provider of free high holiday services in the country, and I keep politics off the pulpit. But it's, and I won't kowtow to any donor because of their politics. But that's rare, and we get a lot of heat for that. I'd like to take this a little bit into another direction as well, if that's okay.
1: Sure.
0: One of the big enemies, not just for Jews, but for Christians and for America and for Western civilization, is Islam. I've made the argument numerous times, 10 to 20% of people are religious of their faith. We think that 10 to 20 religious Muslims who really observe the Quran, we think they're extremists. We think the other 80% are moderate, that they're the mainstream, when in reality, the 10 to 20% are actually mainstream, and the others are very leftist. They're kafir, they're infidels, according to the tradition. And over 217 times it says specifically kill the Jew. And that's part of the charter in both Hamas, in NPA, in a number of different, from Muslim Brotherhood, et cetera. You're an expert in law. And I'd like to share with you something going on here in California and get your thoughts on it. First of all, can we accept that Islamic theology, whatever someone believes or doesn't believe about it at all, and how they practice it, and there are very good Muslims, I have some very dear friends who are, and for many, many years, but that the Quran itself and the Hadiths are by nature antithetical to the values of Western civilization. Would you agree with me on that?
1: No, I don't.
0: Okay.
1: I think there are interpretations of Islam that are very antithetical to Western civilization and to Jews, just like, tragically, there are interpretations of some Talmudic provisions that are antagonistic to Christians. And Shiva, in the 1940s, some of my rabbis taught me some anti-Christian philosophies, which I fortunately rejected. But all religions have problems. Christianity was the greatest source of anti-Semitism in the history of the world until, fortunately, the Catholic Church changed its views. But only recently, Luther was a virulent anti-Semite by the end of his days. So as somebody who picks and chooses what I take seriously from religious texts, and I taught a course for years at Harvard Law School called The Scriptural Sources of Justice, where I studied the Torah, the Talmud, the Sharia,
0: Pirkei Avos, different
1: on, and the Old and the New Testament. I understand that, you know, not only can the devil cite scripture, but scripture is so broad and open-ended in most religions. Now, I agree with you that there's a lot in the texts of Islam, you know, Jews behind every rock, go out, you know, all that stuff. But, you know, Zecharet Amalek is also, remember Amalek, is also sometimes misused, sometimes even by Jewish leaders.
0: Agreed. So let's take in that there are parts of Islam, especially the way that it is manifest by the pro-Palestinian, pro-Hamas extremists, that is an attack in many ways, or certainly not conducive to dialogue. Currently before the California legislature, it's gone through two subcommittees. It was approved unanimously. It's a bill called AB 2017. And in this bill, it is proposed as to make for California official state holidays of two Islamic holidays. That is what the bill is. Now, there is no other religious holiday that is a official state holiday. You can take a day off because it's a religious holiday. But the proposal is to make this holiday, these two holidays, official. And all employees will get days off, etc. One of the holidays is actually about stoning and animal sacrifice, and over 50 million animals are sacrificed every year on that one holiday. It's called Eid al-Adha. So we're going to be taking in a moment a break and come right back. But beforehand, can you give a 1 minute or 30 second synopsis? Is that bill even constitutional?
1: No, it's not. It's clearly not constitutional. Look, Thomas Jefferson didn't think that Thanksgiving was constitutional. Some other people who believe in separation of church and state, because it was Thanksgiving to whom? And I'm in favor of separation of church and state. And you want to hear something interesting, and people will be shocked to know that in the early days of Puritanism in Massachusetts, it was a crime to celebrate Christmas. because Christmas was regarded as a pagan holiday. Easter was fine, but Christmas was not. Look, the state ought to stay out of religion, out of religious holidays. If you want to have holidays, you know, have, you know, the third Tuesday in October, or whatever, Labor Day, or...
0: So we're going to come back to the state and religious holidays in a moment, because we are at this hard break, and to discuss more about this issue, and people don't realize Christmas is not a federal holiday because of religion. It's a federal holiday for family observance. It has nothing to do with religion per President Grant and when it happened. But we're going to be right back on the Rabbi's Table to talk more about this with truly one of the great wise men of our time, Professor Alan Dershowitz.
1: Thank you.
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3: California schools will soon have more freedom to serve fresh local food under a new law signed by Governor Newsom. Here's Dina Kodiak.
4: The legislation changes old rules that made schools pick the cheapest food instead of healthier options. Starting January 1st, schools can now consider nutrition, freshness, local produce, and students' cultural preferences when buying food. Supporters say the law will make school lunches healthier while helping California farmers and small businesses.
3: Covering California health insurance rates are set to rise by about 10% in 2027. Rates already increased by just over 10% last year. Officials say rising health care costs and the end of $2.5 billion in federal aid are driving the increase. And cops say five people were injured in a mass stabbing in Sacramento. Police responded to a call in historic Old Sacramento early Saturday. An 18-year-old man was arrested later for the stabbings. That's the latest. I'm Mark Mayfield.
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0: So we've been talking with Professor Alan Dershowitz both about theology, about practicality, about the legalities of this bill, AB 2017. You said it's unconstitutional, Professor. And but they're going to make it happen. So And then we have the fight.

0: trying to clean up, which is a lot harder than stopping it beforehand. We have the fight now of trying to work out whatever happens with Paul Kessler's death, the sentencing. And one of the things that's not clear is whether, in Paul Kessler's case, his family may have wanted him, may have preferred there to be a guilty plea so he could win a civil case. Because that would make sense legally, wouldn't it?
1: Well, if there is a guilty plea, it's much easier to win the civil case.
0: But they're both manifestations, one directly, one indirectly, of what's going on in the world, and we were just talking about it to an extent in the podcast segment, the tone of the world that is anti-Israel, anti-Jewish. And we just had this week President Trump, who I think you also represented. You've represented everybody, haven't you?
1: So President Clinton.
0: So President Trump made March, or made May, the Jewish American Heritage Month, and May 16th, Shabbat 250. This is very sweet, very kind, very beautiful on the one hand, but is this going to increase anti-Semitism? And on the heels of that, do you think that, as someone who's really defended and committed to civil rights, do you think that American Jews today are safer if they speak up, if they say we're doing a public Shabbat, if they're doing that, or do you think they're safer

0: Snakes, zombies, public speaking, the list of fears is endless. 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
1: Getting our behinds kicked, being blamed for everything.
2: Right.
1: And even when we fight back, it's from the Nick Fuentes, the Candace Owens, oh, it's those Jews again.
2: Yeah, but you using we. There is no we. The problem is that, I don't know what percentage, but a very large percentage of Jews are our enemies. And they turn against us. You know, when we have to depend on some of the Jews in Congress, what there were, I think, 9 or 10 Jews in the Senate, 7 of them voted against Israel getting aid, including Adam Schiff, who's supposed to be a friend of Israel. Chuck Schumer voted against it, but he would have voted for it if the politics pushed him in that direction. Right now, we don't have very many friends. Our greatest friends are either John Fetterman, a lonely Democrat, or Republicans like Ted Cruz and like the senator from South Carolina.
1: Lindsey Graham, or like Secretary Rubio, who's brilliant.
2: Secretary Rubio and our churches, the evangelical churches, the Catholic Church, generally are bigger supporters than some of the rabbis.
1: So let me ask you a question, because I blame everything on the rabbis. That's who I am.
2: I blame everything on the rabbis. Maybe I expect more of them.
1: Well, I take it even farther, because my attitude is no one made you be a rabbi. If you're going to be one, at least try and be a good one. Even if you fail, we all fail, but at least try. We have great allies in the evangelical and the Christian world.
2: We do.
1: There are many secular Jews who have abandoned Judaism and abandoned Israel, for whatever reasons. How do we increase our allies? How do we increase our friendships? You're not just a professor of law. You're also a strategic thinker. What can everyone do to create more alliances so we can be safer as Jews, as Israel, and in this world?
2: First of all, let's not talk only about secular Jews. Remember, the Naturi Karta are virulently anti-Israel bigots. Some within the Satmar movement, that's a divided movement, are anti-Israel. Some Reform and conservative rabbis, the demonstrations, you know, the Jewish Voice for Peace has a lot of Reform rabbis in it. And so, you know, we have our own problem of we within the Jewish community. But I think the answer is education. Much of this grows out of ignorance. For example, when I speak on college campuses and I explain that the Palestinians were offered a state in 1938, 1947, 1948, 1967, 1990, 2000, 2001, 2005, people look at me like I'm a Meshuggah. He said, we never heard about that. Who ever heard about that? I thought the Jews just occupied and increased their occupation, and that Israel really is the settlers who are attacking farmers on the West Bank. We have to do a much better job of informing and educating our own people. And look, when you get a school like Ramaz, an Orthodox, modern Orthodox school, which calls me the principal and says, we need you to come and speak to our school, because they're going off to college and they have to deal with anti-Semitism. And I said, I'll do it, and I'll do it for free. You don't even have to pay for my expenses. And then I called 2 days later saying, sorry, we can't have you. You're banned. We're not going to allow you to speak to our students. The Ramaz School in New York, Temple Emmanuel in New York, the 92nd Street Y in New York. And I would bet you that there are many Reform temples in Los Angeles that will not allow me to speak.
1: I think you're right, sadly, and it's very sad. And I guess part of the question is strategically knowing that it's true that 2 Jews equals 3 opinions, 4 rabbis, and 5 synagogues. That we have our own issues internally.
2: 13 newspapers. You forgot about that.
1: I forgot that. Well, because 3 of them were in Yiddish, and I don't speak Yiddish fluently. So. Just a bissel. So what one step can every human being who has a desire to, what can they do? And that's a simple thing to enhance the relationships and alliances to support Israel, Judaism, and Western civilization. Because I always believe that, and I've always said, Israel is the front line of defense for Western civilization. American is last line.

0: defense, and it's based on our Jewish values. So what's the one thing we can do?
1: We can get tougher. We can tell black organizations, sorry, we're not supporting you anymore if you turn against us. Sorry, gay groups, we're not supporting you if you turn against us. We'll support gay rights, but we're not supporting that organization. Sorry, environmental groups, but the environment will last for another 1,000 years. We're not prioritizing the environment when you turn against us. You want us as allies, become an ally. Bridge goes both ways. And make sure that no one gets Jewish support for free. Jewish support comes with a price. That is support for our values as well. It doesn't mean you have to support Ben-Gvir or Smotrich or even Netanyahu. Just you have to support the right of the Jewish people to live in peace and to have a state which is the Jewish state, the nation state of the Jewish people. It's not a Jewish religious state. It's a state of the Jewish people. And if you don't support that, don't come and ask us for help. Sorry, we're not there for you.
0: Amen. I will tell you, I mean, truly, amen to that. And I tell you, one of the great sad ironies that I saw at UCLA a couple of years ago were three signs of different groups of people. Queers for Palestine, oblivious to the fact that they'd be killed there. Jewish Queers for Palestine.
1: Yeah, Chickens for KFC, right.
0: Here's the one that really, and it wasn't, I can't even believe that that they were actual rabbis. Queer Rabbis for Palestine.
1: First of all, let's be very clear about one thing. Nobody cares about the Palestinians, except maybe the Palestinians and some Jews. But no Episcopalian, no Presbyterian cares about Palestinians. How do I know that? Because they never say a word about the people of Sudan, who are really subject to genocide. They never say a word about the people of so many other countries that are subjected to real genocides. They only focus on the Palestinians for one reason, because their alleged oppressors are Jews. So that's one of the other books I have. It's called Palestinianism. And I think Palestinianism is one of the great abuses of human rights. The newest attack on peace, human rights, and democracy. Palestinianism, the focus on Palestinians who have done everything to reject the state. And remember, the Palestinians do not want a state. They want there not to be a Jewish state. That's what Palestinianism is all about. It's the opposite of Zionism. Zionism was building a state. Palestinianism is destroying a state, not building a state.
0: Perfectly put.
1: So I think when people call themselves pro-Palestinian or Palestinianists or any, they're mostly phonies. Now, if you're a Palestinian, fine. If you're a Jew who lives on the West Bank and support, that's fine. But if you're an Episcopalian from Nebraska and you suddenly find the Palestinian cause, you're an anti-Semite and you're a bigot, and there's no other justification for that. Absolutely. If you don't support the Kurds and you support the Palestinians, and you're not a Palestinian, you're a bigot.
0: You're absolutely right. I have two brief more questions because we are such a limited time. And as I said, I could spend hours. And it says in Pirkei Avot, we should drink thirstily at the feet of our sages. And you are a sage in this world. Two quick questions, and they're going to be hard for two too quickly. First one, what would your harshest critics question you? And what would it be? And what would be the answer in 30 seconds?
1: I think my harshest critics would say that I am too focused on one issue, the protection of Jews, Jewish survival, and Israel. And my answer would be, you're right. To everything, there's a season. La kol zman, as Kohelet says. And this is the season to be single-mindedly supportive of Israel over all other causes. Because that, I think, is the strongest criticism people would make of me, and that's my answer.
0: It's a great answer, and because life is hefa chavlim, it's a vapor of vapors.
1: Right.
0: I ask this question of every person who comes on this show because I think it's extremely important, both for our own self-awareness and for other people. And we talked during the podcast segment about who you are. As a human being, your last lecture, what's really important for you to leave the world, what you want to really teach the world. Different kind of question, but still similarly related. One word or one phrase that defines the

0: neshama, the soul of Alan Dershowitz?
1: It's a very hard question. I think
0: rabbis are supposed to give hard questions, not go give answers.
1: I would say the definition of my soul is that I was born with a Jewish soul. And therefore my priorities focus on my Jewishness, not on my secular values, which are very strong too, but my Jewishness defines my neshama.
0: So as you've gotten older, it is about the Jew, the questioning, all the richness of the culture and the questioning and living life in a righteous way. I think that's a great lesson for everyone. Professor Alan Dershowitz, thank you so much for being here. Thank you for joining us at the Rabbi's Table at the Rebbe Tisch. Chazak o Baruch, may you be strong and may you be blessed. I can't thank you enough for this time, and I look forward to continuing the conversation personally at different times and hopefully to coming out here to Los Angeles. Truly, thank you for coming. May you always be blessed, and thank you for being at the Rabbi's Table.
1: I appreciate it very much, and keep doing great things.

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just blessed to have Professor Alan Dershowitz as a guest here at the Rabbi's Table, making an entertaining and informative and really, to me, a really beautiful dialogue with him. And

0: he is not only a champion of civil rights, but he's really spent his life understanding argumentation. Now, in Judaism, we are told that we are not to argue with people unless it's for the sake of heaven. We can argue about concepts, but never should we delegitimize the other person as a person. We can disagree without being disagreeable. Just because we believe someone is wrong does not make them evil. And that through the dialogue together, we can learn and learn more about God, which is infinite, learn more about life. There's a story from the Talmud about two rabbis who are arguing about a specific legal point. And one says that this is kosher, the other one says it's not. The whole assembly, all the other judges, they side with the one who says it is not. And Rabbi Eliezer, the one who says that, this is the right thing, he says, if I'm right, let this tree prove it. And the tree gets up and moves 40 yards, a carob tree. And all the rabbis say, we don't care about miracles, means nothing. He says, if I'm right, let the stream prove it. The stream runs backwards. And all the rabbis say, we don't care about a stream. We don't care about miracles. He says, if I'm right, let the walls prove it. The walls start to fall. And they say, walls, stay out of this discussion. We don't care about miracles. He says, if I'm right, let God himself prove it. And everyone in this assembly hears the voice of God that says, why do you argue with this rabbi? He's right in every place. And the leader of the assembly looks up at God and he says, Lo bashamayim he, it is not in heaven. In other words, you gave us the Torah to interpret. Stay out of it. You would think the next sign, the next paragraph, the next scene would be these people being struck by lightning, but that's not what happens. For in the next scene, another rabbi, Rabbi Meir, bumps into Elijah the prophet. He says, what did God do when that happened, when the whole assembly said, get out? And Rabbi Meir said, God smiled and laughed and said, my children have defeated me, my children have defeated me. God wants us to wrestle. That's what Israel means, those who wrestle. And we need to wrestle with any concept. We cannot be so fanatical in anything, but rather we need to hear each other, to wrestle, to try and find a truth and a deeper truth, to use the competition, the arguing, to find and understand something much, much deeper. My prayer for all of us is that we take the words of wisdom and the example of Professor Dershowitz. We understand that arguing is fine, debating is great, but only if it's done for the sake of heaven, if it's done respectfully, and if it's done with love. Hazaka Baruch, may you be strong, may you be blessed. I will see you next week here at the Rabbi's Table. Shalom.
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6: Two people are dead and five others injured following a shooting at Seattle Center during the Bite of Seattle Food Festival event on Sunday night. Local ABC affiliate KOMO News is reporting the figures, with the victims ranging in age from 2 to 56 years old. The two people who died were pronounced dead at the scene, according to Seattle Fire. It's not known what led to the shooting. Police in Germany say the suspect in this weekend's deadly attack on Berlin's Pride Festival is dead. That story from Lisa Carton.
7: According to officials, officers shot and killed the 21-year-old man after he charged at them with a knife when they tried to arrest him today. Authorities say one woman was killed and at least 29 others were injured Saturday night when the suspect drove a truck into a crowd and began attacking people with a machete near the Brandenburg Gate. Germany's interior minister told a news conference all the evidence points to an Islamist terror attack. I'm Lisa Carton.
6: Millions across the country are dealing with sizzling temperatures. Major cities like Phoenix, Las Vegas, Minneapolis, and St. Louis are seeing extreme heat warnings as temperatures push into the triple digits. Much of the dangerous heat is expected to persist across the United States through at least Monday. Former FDA Commissioner Scott Gottlieb says the agency doesn't yet have the psychosporiasis outbreak under control. He said during an appearance on Face the Nation that while the FDA has done well in tracing the issue to central Mexico and specific farms, the situation remains unresolved. He added that officials can't be certain the identified growing region is the only source of contamination. Cases have turned up in Illinois, Indiana, Kansas, Kentucky, Michigan, Ohio, Oklahoma, Pennsylvania, and West Virginia. The first Kenyan to play in the NFL has been deported by ICE. The agency said in a statement Saturday that Daniel Ogama Odonga had been removed from the country last month. ICE says he overstayed his visa in 2020.

0: 2016, which is the year after his NFL career ended. ICE also says Odongo has been arrested multiple times by Indiana law enforcement over the past 9 years. Odongo was signed by the Indianapolis Colts in 2013. I'm Tammy Trujillo.
1: And now local news.
2: Foreclosures have somewhat cooled off nationwide, but not in California. Tammy Trujillo reports.
0: That's according to a new report from the property data firm Adam. In June, foreclosures in the Golden State were up more than 10% from February of 2025 and up by more than 26% from March of 2024. While the state's largest cities continue to account for many foreclosure filings, the highest foreclosure rates were concentrated in smaller Northern California counties, including Lake, Shasta, Sutter, and Mendocino. Currently, there's one foreclosure filing for every 3,205 housing units in the state.
2: Paramount will not close its multi-billion dollar merger with Warner Brothers until the court decides whether or not the deal violates antitrust laws. And LeBron James is signing with the Philadelphia 76ers. He made the announcement Friday on X. ESPN says it's a 2-year deal worth $8 million. That's the latest. I'm Mark Mayfield.
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1: Multiple times, this restaurant.
2: Is it pronounced Brochon, or what is it?
1: You know what? That's out of my price range.
2: I don't know. Yeah.
1: Any name as fancy as that, I tell you.
2: Right, exactly. Yeah,
1: but
2: exactly.
1: That said, remember, ladies and gentlemen, Thomas Keller, he's the one who runs the, what's it called, French Laundry up in Northern California.
2: Oh, the Steve? French Laundry. Right? Oh,
1: and
2: yeah.
1: And it was made famous as well as infamous. First, it was already famous because Thomas Keller is a well-regarded chef. I've never been one for Michelin fancy foods. You can ask people around me. I'm more of a meat and potatoes type of guy, like a burger type of guy.
2: Me too, but, Robert. Me too.
1: Yeah, but I understand in the culinary world that he's well regarded, and that the salads at that restaurant at the French Laundry are like $40, $50 a salad.
2: $50, easy,
1: yeah.
2: Easy. $50.
1: And if you recall, during COVID, our fantastic governor, Gavin Newsom, after making sure that we all have to stay outdoors as well as not have any in-person gatherings,
2: right,
1: had a maskless fancy dinner indoors at the French Laundry, right?
2: Right, that was then lied about it, and then lied about it. Yeah.
1: Well, yeah. If you're not lying, you're not trying. If you're in politics,
2: it isn't cheating unless you get caught.
1: Well, now it's, you know, they say that the true measure of a man is how he acts when nobody is looking. But
2: right. That's
1: a little bit of difference between stoicism and current politics. Let's move on from that.
2: And he was at a dinner, Robert, with 12 people or 11 people plus him. And they were representatives of the California Medical Association. And they were sitting shoulder to shoulder indoor, unmasked. That's
1: and then,
2: right.
1: If you recall, we had already covered a story relating to work injuries and work stress where this same restaurant group, Thomas Keller, for that location, French Laundry, were not paying their employees proper overtime.
2: Wage theft.
1: Correct. And I was saying, and by the way, now this applies to you, the general audience, that the people who were working under those conditions, whether it be exposed to COVID from the Gav, or if they were working and not getting their rest breaks, their meal breaks, their overtime paid properly, and they experienced the psychological stress, which is a work-related injury, different than the actual fault of not being paid appropriately. That psychological stress is in and of itself a different type of legal claim. It is
2: and
1: a workers'
2: we'll talk about that
1: claim.
2: Different type of legal claim in 30 seconds. You're dialed into the Workers' Rights Radio Show with attorney Robert Ozeron and myself, Steve Appel. Robert and I have 50 years of experience in workers' compensation, employment, and labor law. 310-999-9989. The Injured Worker Hotline. Phones are open right now. If you want to call or text, get a completely free, no obligation consult with attorney Robert Ozeron. We're talking about the Thomas Keller Restaurant Group and its Bouchon Restaurant in Las Vegas have agreed to pay $2 million to settle a federal sexual harassment lawsuit. Back to you, Robert.
1: Yeah, and so there's a lot I want to cover here in terms of the Thomas Keller Restaurant Group and this sexual harassment lawsuit. The first thing to keep in mind, and this is something that has actually arisen for me as early as this week, where I work with civil attorneys. Remember, I'm a workers' comp attorney. Workers' comp is different. It's a different courthouse. It's across the street from that big courthouse with the jury and the millions of dollars, like in here, right? The $2 million, right?
2: Yeah, you're not getting $2 million settlements.
1: No, but I can get you, of course, a smaller settlement, but with less of a burden on the person bringing the claim. And I don't even go after the employer. So where there is additional employer fault, there could be additional compensation. We call that a serious and willful. But in general, workers' comp, because it's not a traditional lawsuit, it's an application, means that there is no fault in workers' comp. Now, when there is fault, on top of it, you could have what we call a hybrid case. And for example, this news story hits at the perfect time. I received a phone call from one of my colleagues who does employment law. And we pass each other cases throughout the year, you know, maybe a handful, dozen or so, back and forth. And he called me. He said, Robert, I'm representing a person who was subject to sexual harassment, sexual misconduct on the job, and I am suing the employer.

0: Would you also like the workers' comp case? Because remember, there are two cases, one in each building. And I said, of course. All he said is make sure to coordinate with me whenever you have documents that come in on your case, because I'm going to want to see them for the big lawsuit that he's handling, right? Make sure to call me if there's a deposition so I can take a look, maybe sit in, get some more information for the cheap. Because in the big court across the street, the civil court, there the discovery costs, the subpoenas, the depositions, they cost hundreds of dollars, thousands of dollars in just costs.
1: The 50% case. Attorney fee, right?
0: There's a huge attorney fee. And the reason there's a huge attorney fee is that the lawyer incurs all of these costs up front and hopes that their client won't skip town, that the case is going to be a winner. If there's experts that have to testify regarding the fact that this employment practice falls below the standard, those experts get paid by the lawyer, right? So the lawyer has to front tens of thousands of dollars often. That's why they charge such a high attorney fee in that area of law. But in my area of law, which is much more customer friendly, you don't pay me a penny up front. There's no cost of the case.
1: You don't pay a penny for the entire life of the case.
0: You never pay anything. And at the very end, I charge the lowest attorney fee in any area of law. 15% is my request. And so my clients get 85% tax free, right? And so that's what's important to remember, is that there are two types of cases that could happen from the same conduct. Now, ladies and gentlemen, you might be thinking, well, Robert, yeah, I was not paid my wages, or I was subject to sexual harassment, but that job was years ago. Unlike civil law, that big court, where there are very strict standards when it comes to timelines and statutes of limitation. If you don't file your case within 2 years for an injury claim, that's it. It's over. You cannot file it, right? It's very strict over there. Very few exceptions to toll the statute. That means to pause it, right? So it's tough over there, because if you mess up a deadline, you're done before you ever get started. In workers' comp, it comes from the date of knowledge of injury, and that often doesn't even happen until the case occurs. Right? Or knowledge of disability, I should say, which often requires a medical evaluation and report. So you can file claims, and my office has been tremendously successful in this. You call my office, you say, Robert, I was harassed on the job 5 years ago. I can't sue. It's been too long. Could I still bring a workers' comp injury claim for that same conduct, but for psychological injury? We sign those cases up. We're more than 98% successful in our client's favor. Now, on the other hand, is it going to be $2 million, $3 million from Thomas Keller? I mean, no, it's not going to do that. Those cases are $20,000, $30,000, $40,000, $50,000 sometimes, right? But it's your money, and the insurance company is only around to pay you for that, right? That's why the insurance exists. And that's also why workers' comp is not against the employer, because you could add a wrinkle to that. You could say it was 5 years ago, Robert, plus the company's out of business. Could I still bring a workers' comp claim for my psychological injury from that time? The answer is yes, because workers' comp is directly against the insurance company, and insurance is still around. That's the difference between the two areas of law. That's why you need an attorney like myself, attorney Robert Ozeron. You can call me. You can text me, 310-999-9989. I like the text messages because I can see them come in during the show.
1: 30 seconds, Robert, 30 seconds.
0: 999-9989. And remember, just say, Robert, I know you don't charge a penny up front. This is an old job I had some psychological stress with. What do you think? Just kicking the tires. I love those types of inquiries, because often we can find larger cases that way as well. Maybe you have high blood pressure or diabetes. They got 1% worse from that long-term psychological stress. Well, now you could have a more valuable case in the six figures. You call me or you text me. Remember, it's a free, no obligation consult with me, attorney Robert Ozeron. Steve, I know we're up against a break.
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2: And we ended up settling this case for just shy of $100,000. And the employee had not worked there very long, but the nature of their complaint was the schedule. And specifically, they were working split shifts, and they would end up closing the grocery store in the evening. And then because the schedule was kind of imbalanced, they would end up opening the grocery store the next evening or next morning, which is just hours later. So they would only have like a 4-hour window to sleep and get back to work. Of course, then they'd have 48 hours off schedule. It was a weird thing. And they ended up having serious problems with their stomach, with psychological issues like anxiety and depression, because they were obviously very tired all the time, and they started grinding their teeth. We ended up, again, settling this case. They were not a long-term employee either. They were fairly short-term employee, less than a year, but they started having all of these issues relating to the interrupted sleep schedule. It's basically your circadian rhythm, if that sounds familiar to people. And we are creatures of habit as humans, right? We all have our routines. As much as we try to mix it up, we really are creatures of habit.
3: I like being on the Workers' Rights radio show once a week.
2: All right. And so, yes, we have a routine, you and I. I have a routine. When I wake up, I wait, you know, I have my coffee. I usually eat my breakfast at a certain time. I walk my dog before I end up going out for court, things of that nature, right? And any interruption to that routine, even if I have to go to a more distant court, it feels like I have to prepare for it. It's different than my usual and customary habit. Now, when that happens and you're on the job and you start having neck pain, back pain, you're grinding your teeth, you're less sharp, not only is it more likely, by the way, that you'll have an accident on the job when you're fatigued. I mean, that makes total sense, and it's fairly self-explanatory. That's not the workers' comp angle I'm talking about, because if you slip and fall, you know that's workers' comp if you're on the job, right? That's straightforward. But what people are not as aware of is the ramifications of having a interrupted sleep schedule, the depression, the anxiety, the cortisol that is dumped into your bloodstream as if you're in a fight or flight mode, right? That causes early onset arthritis. It will spike your blood pressure, your diabetes, that could be well controlled, all of a sudden becomes out of control. These are all things relating to having interrupted sleep.
3: We'll talk more about that in 30 seconds. You're dialed into the Workers' Rights Radio Show with attorney Robert Ozeron and myself, Steve Appel. Robert and I have 50 years of experience in workers' compensation, employment, and labor law. 310-999-9989, the Injured Worker Hotline. Phones are open right now if you want to call or text. Get a completely free, no obligation consult with attorney Robert Ozeron. We're talking about the United States Congress has passed the Sunshine Protection Act, which would end twice yearly clock change and make daylight savings time permanent. Back to you, Robert.
2: Yeah, and this is what the article says here, a little bit of notes, how the disrupted sleep schedule could break your circadian rhythm. Blood pressure normally flows a daily rhythm and typically falls during sleep. Night and rotating shift work may interfere with that normal nighttime decline. And studies have found that night shift workers can develop irregular circadian blood pressure patterns or a failure of the blood pressure to dip normally during sleep. So long-term high blood pressure issues, right? This is what's going to happen. That's exactly what happened in the case where we received just shy of $100,000 for a worker who was not on the job, but less than a year. I mean, I think it was roughly a year, just under. And I remember that this is early in my career. So we're talking a long time ago where, let's just say, $100,000 was worth more than it is today. It was a significant settlement. And everyone was surprised. Everyone was surprised how the doctors came back and said, oh,

0: Look at this work schedule. The evidence is right here in the time cards. You're working, till 2 a.m. one day, and you're up opening at 6 a.m. the next. Right? This is a you have 4 hours break. What are you doing? Right? Oh, I'm depressed. My neck hurts. It's very crunchy when I'm not able to get my full sleep. I feel dehydrated. And then for the next 48 hours, when I'm off work, two on, two off situation, I'm supposed to recover or something, but I can't get to sleep now, right? It affects me even when I'm off work, and I'm more likely to have injuries related to that because I'm not as sharp. I'm kind of a passenger almost behind my own eyes. I'm floating through life when I have this sleep deprivation issue. Right. This is something that ends up being very valuable. This is where truck drivers have a lot of this, police officers. And in my situation, it was a grocery store worker of all things working this split shift. So if you have this, if you've worked old jobs in the past where it's required prolonged hours and then interrupted sleep and then more work, it doesn't matter if they gave you 48 hours to try to recover. That's the point of a no-fault workers' comp injury claim, that we can, number one, go back in time. That's very important because people are sitting on money right now from old jobs and old wear and tear, neck pain, back pain, psychological sleep disturbance, right? Where they're sitting on this money and they don't even know it. You, the listener, right now, may be thinking, oh, I remember that old job where I had to work like 12 hours straight, and then I had to take 6 hours off and another 12, but then I had 2 days off. It was a weird schedule. And now you're thinking, oh, I have high blood pressure. I have diabetes now, right? What are the odds that it's even 1% connected? That's all it has to be, a 1% in workers' comp. Technically above zero. I say one because it's got a good ring to it, but 0.1 would also technically qualify. That is the power of workers' comp, that you can go back in time and that you don't have to have this enormous connection of 100% of the injury or medical condition is from the job. 1% is good enough. So that is valuable, that you could have a $100,000 claim like my former client did, where you didn't work there a long time, but now all of a sudden these pre-existing issues start cropping up and they become problems, or they become problems later, for you, the listener. For my client, it became a problem immediately, and that was why the case value was so high at that time. You call my office, you text my office, you just say, Robert, I was listening to you and Steve on the Fantastic Workers' Rights Radio show. And what do you think? I was working this old job. It doesn't matter if the company's not around because the insurance company still is. It's directly against insurance. Do you think I have a case? 310-999-9989. You just call me, you text me again, say, hey, Robert, listening to you and Steve on the radio, 310-999-9989. Call or text for totally free, no obligation consult. I'll see you on the other side of the break.
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3: Baron Karen Bass's press team reportedly communicates using disappearing WhatsApp messages. Here's Daniel Martindale.
4: The Los Angeles Times published a report citing three sources familiar with the office. The messages automatically delete every 24 hours, potentially shielding them from public records requests. The mayor's press office is also facing backlash for using an unpaid consultant as a spokesperson during the first half of the year. Yusuf Rob is now doing crisis communications for Lineage Logistics, the operator of the cold food storage warehouse that burned down in Boyle Heights. Up until recently, Rob continued working for Bass as an informal advisor.
3: California lawmakers considering bringing the grizzly bear back to the Golden State, or at least studying whether or not it's possible. And Governor Newsom has chosen entrepreneur and podcaster Scott Galloway for the University of California's Board of Regents. If confirmed, Galloway will help oversee the UC System's 10 campuses and 300,000 students. That's the latest. I'm Mark Mayfield.
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2: Ron and myself, Steve Appel. Robert and I have 50 years of experience in workers' compensation, employment, and labor law. 310-999-9989. 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Phones are open right now. If you want to call or text, get a completely free, no obligation consult with attorney Robert Ozeron. California is expanding its prosecution of wage theft and labor trafficking. It has enacted Assembly Bill 1583, a new law strengthening the prosecution of labor trafficking and wage theft. Ladies and gentlemen, attorney Robert Ozeron.
3: Oh, Steve, I have so many thoughts about this.
2: We've talked about this many times before.
3: We talked about it earlier in the show when it came to Thomas Keller being accused of this, the fantastic restaurant up north, the French Laundry, right? But this is something where I would love to see it more even-handed, because when we talk about prosecutions for wage theft, of course, it's a good idea if an employer knowingly
2: this does is something the illegal. Robert, this is the biggest amount of fraud in the country is wage theft, and hardly anybody knows it.
3: Well, it depends. Are you counting Uber, Lyft, DoorDash, and Grubhub?
2: I'm not talking about alleged misclassification of employees.
3: Because if they were to be held to account for misclassifying people as independent contractors when they're really employees, and by the way, if you have any cases against them, you call my office.
2: Yeah.
3: I'd be happy to represent you, 310-999-9989. Or you can text me, 310-999-9989.
2: Yeah, but if you were governor Ozeron for a day,
3: my dream job. I love California. You know, born and raised in Southern California.
2: You said it. Your day one, you would file a lawsuit.
3: I went to kindergarten, elementary school, middle school, high school,
2: Your entire education is in California. That's right.
3: Born and raised. So yes, I haven't traveled far, but I love it here. This is my home, and Yes, I'm in full agreement that knowingly taking wages from employees by employers should be prosecuted criminally, okay? Criminally. You can't be doing that. But I would love to see a more even-handed justice, because I know how it ends up working out in practicality. In practicality, it's the mom-and-pop liquor store owner saying, hey, can you cover an extra shift? I got to go pick my kid up from daycare. And then all of a sudden they get a lawsuit, 2 years later, just before the deadline, that says you owe us rest and meal breaks and things like that for a former employee who left voluntarily, right? That happens a lot, and it's a shame, right? And then on the other hand, you have these large corporations like Uber, Lyft, DoorDash, Grubhub, which misclassify, allegedly, hundreds and thousands of allegedly employees. I believe them to be employees, of course. And the courts have generally agreed with that. Now, why don't they have to pay these same penalties? Oh, because they classify them differently, and they have very good lawyers and very good lobbyists to continue to juggle it. That is where I am getting off the train, right? I'm all for prosecuting on behalf of workers. I am against the two-tiered system of justice where small businesses who make mistakes have to pay these enormous penalties and face potential criminal penalties, while large Fortune 500 companies can hire the best lawyers, the best lobbyists, and basically skirt justice. I am against that entirely. But talking about this specifically, I have represented hundreds of people who have been referred to my office from wage and hour attorneys. Now, wage and hour is in that big courthouse across the street again. Again, it's a hybrid case. Hybrid means you have two cases from one set of facts. You get sexually harassed on the job. Now you have two cases. One, a sexual harassment lawsuit against the employer with a jury, and there's fault, and you could win millions of dollars, like we said earlier in the show, multi-million dollar judgment against Thomas Keller, right? Restaurant group.

0: not individually. Don't sue me. Now, on the other side is the workers' comp injury of that, the psychological trauma, the physical trauma, if you're grinding your teeth related to psychological injury. These are all no-fault injuries related to wear and tear or specific events on the job. And in that situation, there's a workers' comp insurance company. Workers' comp insurance is not the employer. Right. I have many cases where people never miss a day of work, but they continue to need medical treatment. For example, the police officers I represent, just as a quick aside, they never want to miss work, the cops I represent. Right. But after hours, on the weekends, they go to the chiropractor. And at the very end, they have a certain level of damage to their wrist, their knee, their back, their leg. Right. They've never missed a paycheck. And now the insurance company, not the employer, the insurance company sends them a second check for the level of damage to that individual body part. So for a short period of time, they got two checks in the mail on the same day. They open to one envelope. It's their paycheck. They open the other envelope. It's from an insurance company saying 5% damage to your knee, for example, and here's $4,000, right?
1: And we'll be back. We'll be back in a very short period of time. You're listening to the Workers' Rights Radio Show with attorney Robert Ozeron and myself, Steve Appel. Robert and I have 50 years of experience in workers' compensation, employment, and labor law. 310-999-9989, the Injured Worker Hotline. Phones are open right now if you want to call or text. Get a completely free, no-obligation consult with attorney Robert Ozeron. We're talking about California expands prosecution of wage theft and labor trafficking. California has enacted Assembly Bill 1583, a new law strengthening the prosecution of labor trafficking and wage theft. Back to you, Robert.
0: Steve, I want to be optimistic, and then I'm going to be a little cynical, okay?
1: If you're the boss.
0: Well, thank you. So where do you want me to start, the hot or the cold? Okay, let's start
1: with the hot, since hot, we're in the summer. Yeah.
0: The hot is that, according to Economic Policy Institute research, minimum wage violations alone have accounted for $15 billion stolen from workers annually. And if you count just the 2.4 million workers in the 10 most populous states, wage theft accounts for $8 billion annually.
1: Robert, right? My memory is telling me that about $55 million in wage theft and fraud goes on every year in the country. Yeah. I could be wrong.
0: But. And then to stay on the hot and optimistic side, you can still file workers' comp psychological injury claims even if you've never filed your wage claim before, and even if you're outside of the deadline, the statute of limitations, within the number of years that you have to file such wage claims. You can still go back and say, I never brought a claim because I didn't want to cause any problems, but it stressed me out. I've had those where an employer actually absconded. This employer in Bakersfield, it was a trucking company. I should name and shame. It's called Freon, F-R-E-O-N, trucking. The employer took the money that he was supposed to pay his employees' wages and just left to a different country, right? I ended up representing like 30 or 40 of the employees, about 20 of them truckers, 10 about secretaries, things like that. We ended up bringing a workers' comp injury claim for the psychological trauma of getting your wages.

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2: Pessimistic side, and it's good that I didn't take too much time for the pessimism. I'm gonna have a shorter period on the pessimistic side. Fantastic to prosecute wage theft, and I hope California prosecutes things evenly and actually goes for the big fish. I've maybe this is the pessimism in me. In my experience, it's the little guy, the little mom and pop shop who is just trying to, you know, they don't even have human resources policies. They got 2 employees. It's rinky dink, right? They're not stealing wages knowingly. They may just not know that they have to pay overtime after you work 8 hours in the day or 40 in a week, right? Or they may say, hey, I can't let you take your break today. I got to go pick my kid up from work or from daycare, whatever it is. Can you skip your 15-minute break, or you skip your 30-minute lunch, or just have lunch at the counter while working, not an off-duty lunch? Well, that's a 1-hour penalty right away, right? But they may not know that. Now, I'm not looking for California to pick on the little guy, even though that is enforcement of the law as well. I'm looking for the big fish. I want to see the big institutional fraud taken out. You know who I'm talking about, Steve. Lyft, Uber, Grubhub, all these alleged misclassifications.
3: The alleged misclassification.
2: I've had enough of these places. I've had enough of these people. I see them in court all the time, and I don't know why. Maybe it's the heat of the summer now, but I am fed up.
3: Maybe it's because you have their attorneys on speed dial.
2: Yeah, and we settle all the cases. So you think I'd be happy, right? But I just had enough of them. I've had enough. They show up to court. They always have these baloney arguments how this person is an independent contractor and they signed this agreement via text message. You know, it's ridiculous. In the meantime, they handle all the money. They decide the pricing. They've squeezed out all the competitors, like the limo companies and taxi cab companies that have to play by the rules while they didn't, right? And they don't even let you take a tip.
3: They provide all the clients. You can't pick your own clients.
2: Yeah. And then if you and I just had this trial, by the way, and we settled again in my client's favor, but it was
3: 30 seconds,
2: case.
3: Robert, 30 seconds.
2: When he went on vacation and came back, because he wasn't on the app delivering for them within a 2-week period, they just zeroed out his account. So no more stars, none of that. He had to like rebuild his little personal, you know, rating and brand on his app. Right. So they actually retaliate against you if you're not working all the time, too. It's unreasonable. These people, I'm going to tell you, Steve, again, if I was governor, these people would be in jail. All right. I would charge them back payroll taxes, back workers' comp premiums. I'm talking billions. Give it now or go away forever. And then I'd probably still make them go away forever because they wouldn't do it. Right. They would never do it. They would hire lawyers. They would sue the government. They would probably hire another lobbyist to try to pass another assembly bill, which would get overruled right away. But they won't care because they'll argue it again in court. I just wish that when we pick on law enforcement, when we want to pick to enforce the law on people who steal wages, that we're doing it and picking the biggest thieves of them all. Right. And so I know I got a little heated in this. It's the summer. Yeah. I'm literally hot.
3: It's hot.
2: And
3: it's hot.
2: They got me hot. They've got me hot under the collar.
3: Hot under the collar. Hot under the collar.
2: They got me hot under the collar. And this is some of the most important workers' protections I can think of, which is when you are misclassifying people and you're saying they're not an employee, they're an independent contractor, all of the workers' rights protections that we've worked 100 years for, they all go out the window because you're not an employee, so therefore you're not protected. It's not right. And when you have it, you call me, ladies and gentlemen. Mm-hmm. Don't just take this misclassification allegedly sitting down. You call me, you text me, 310-999-9989. We'll be happy to bring your case. I never charge you a penny up front, and we'll get them.
3: Don't go away. We'll be right back with our last story on the Workers' Rights Radio Show.
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1: Two, our last story. Firefighter's death highlights occupational cancer and toxic exposure. Santa Clara County Battalion Chief Monique Vanderberg died at age 58 from job-related cancer after 22 years of service, including work on hazardous materials team. Construction workers, stone cutters, mechanics, refinery workers, drivers, and agricultural employees may all encounter carcinogens at work. Ladies and gentlemen, Attorney Robert Ozeron.
2: Yes, and before we get started, I want to say my deepest condolences to the family of Battalion Chief Vandenberg.
1: Yes.
2: Thank you for your service. Fire department is a hero's job. And
1: our first responders.
2: Yeah, yes. It's very sad. And I've been lucky enough and honored enough to represent hundreds of first responders, mostly sheriff's deputies, but I've had a handful of firefighters and LAPD as well, but mostly Los Angeles County Sheriff's Department. And every time I speak with my clients who are first responders, I always extend my thanks and gratitude because I'm sitting here pushing papers. Let's be honest. I go to court and I argue and I try to be persuasive. And I'm here on the radio trying to be persuasive as well. But I'm not the one battling a fire, holding a gun, right? Rushing through traffic and running red lights to save a person's life. These are all extremely dangerous jobs. And even if the specific event that the person is responding to does not harm them or kill them in the moment, there are situations just like this where years later they end up catching cancer and dying. I mean, we saw that from 9/11, right? We know that the firefighters who were second to the scene, not even the first, the heroes who went into the burning building, and we're eternally grateful and admire them forever. But the secondary responders with the asbestos that was in the air and the rest of the burned plastic and benzene and all of these exposures, right? They ended up causing cancer to thousands of people, thousands of first responders. And so this is something that is very important in terms of job safety because it goes beyond just having personal protective equipment, right? PPE. Right now in California, we've been talking a lot about silicosis. We talked about this on a prior episode of the Workers' Rights Radio show.
1: We've been talking about it for a year and a half.
2: Yeah, but on a prior episode, we talked about a settlement that I saw in court. It wasn't mine, unfortunately.
1: $1 million.
2: It was
1: $1 million.
2: Just for the medical. And before that, it was the lawyer told me he got $400,000 for his client. Mm-hmm. So all in, it was a $1.4 million case. And that was from stone cutting, from silicosis, right? Construction is often exposed to ground stone. And when you're a firefighter, you're often exposed to just about everything, because wherever you're going, they're going to have everything and anything on fire. You're going to breathe it in, and that's it. Even if you're having the best equipment, you're going to be exposed. Often secondary exposure, like to clothing and things like that. It may be in such small micro doses that you don't even get sick in the beginning. You know, you may not even notice it. It could be on your skin. You can get a rash. You go away in a week. You don't think anything of it. I had this with a client of mine a couple of weeks ago where we showed up to court and he was alleging skin cancer. The skin cancer didn't develop until 20 years after he last worked, 20 years. But when he looked into what he was doing, he was exposed to all sorts of chemicals when he was on the job. He doesn't have any history of it in his family. And so what's the reasonable conclusion? That it's likely at least 1% related to exposure. Whether that exposure is work-related or not depends on a lot of facts, like which chemicals you were exposed to, the type of cancer or respiratory illness you have, and then an expert who knows these things. Because again, I am not an expert. I am not an oncologist or a toxicologist, but there are legal requirements, Steve. We can talk about that in a second here.
1: And we will talk about that in 30 seconds. You're listening to the Workers' Rights Radio Show with Attorney Robert Ozeron and myself, Steve Appel. Robert and I have 50 years of experience in workers' compensation, employment, and labor law. 310-999-9646.

0: 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Back to you, Robert.
1: One of the important things to remember is, and this is the reason that I've done this story last, is because we have the most number of listeners of this show at the final segment. And like I said, a $1.4 million settlement just for a silicosis case that did not currently require advanced treatment like a lung transplant, but it left that option open for 10, 20, 50 years, whatever it may be. And one of your rights in the workers' comp arena.
0: That's the power of work comp, yes.
1: Yes, it is the right to have lifetime medical care. And insurance companies frequently do not like that open risk, that exposure, that unending exposure. So what do? They offer you $1 million to go away forever and close your medical rights against them. Well, plenty of the workers that are from a different country, let's say, they'll take that $1 million and they'll go back to their native land, and now they'll live like a king, right? And so that was the plan of the injured worker of the $1.4 million settlement that I was talking to his attorney. We're colleagues. Very impressive settlement, and I am all about the next silicosis case that runs across my desk, and I will push for that $1 million as well. Now, it doesn't have to be silicosis, right? These cancer cases, these exposure cases, they're often very valuable. The legal requirement is that when you are exposed to chemicals on the job, when you are exposed to stone cutting on the job, there needs to be a record kept by your employer. In the chemical area, whether it's warehouse or industrial, we call that the material safety and data sheets, or the MSDS. For short. And it's a notebook, a binder. And they're supposed to be on every job site, according to OSHA, that says these are the chemicals that we use in the day-to-day operation of our company, right? Or even if it's infrequent, they have to keep these chemical logs. Now, what happens if they don't have it? They don't keep it? Well, in law, we can request what's called an adverse inference.
0: That's right.
1: That's something where an experienced attorney like myself will be of assistance, right? This is why people can't do this on their own, because you'll see a stonewall from the insurance company. Well, we didn't have to provide it. Well, you can't prove that you were exposed to anything because, well, if you're holding back the evidence or you destroyed the evidence, how am I supposed to prove it, right? The court could intervene with the help of your attorney bringing the motion and say, listen, if you don't provide something that you must have record of, I could instruct the doctor to say, what type of cancer is this, doctor? Okay, you must assume that this worker was exposed to the chemicals that would have led to this cancer. And if they were exposed, do you think that this cancer could be connected from that, right? That's obviously a layup, we can call it in the legal terms, right? If you're going to use a basketball analogy, because now the inference is adverse to the defense. They have billions of dollars and combined probably trillions of dollars across the whole insurance industry.
0: 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Until then, take care, everybody, and be careful out there. 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
1: Two people are in custody in connection with a mass shooting at Seattle Center. The Bite of Seattle Food Festival was underway Sunday evening when the shooting happened. This man was nearby.
2: At first, I thought it was like some fireworks. Then I had to really sit and think. Boom. They're shooting.
1: Two people died at the scene. Five others were wounded, including a two-year-old boy who was hospitalized in stable condition. Police are investigating what led to the shooting. Israeli Prime Minister Benjamin Netanyahu's warning Iran against attacking Israel. Appearing on Fox Sunday Morning Futures, Netanyahu vowed that Israel's response would be very forceful.
3: If Iran attacks Israel, either directly or through proxies, either with ballistic missiles or UAVs or killer drones, it will make a terrible mistake.
1: Netanyahu is set to visit the White House this coming week as President Trump weighs his military options in Iran. Tuesday's meeting will mark the first face-to-face talks between the two since the Iran conflict began in late February. It also comes as Trump said he's close to a decision on whether to launch a massive attack on Iran. Measles cases are surging in the U.S. A Johns Hopkins University tracker for health data found there were nearly 2,300 confirmed cases nationwide as of July 22nd, passing the total recorded in all of 2025. Federal health officials say concentrated outbreaks have worsened in some areas of Pennsylvania, South Carolina, Florida, Virginia, Utah, Texas, and Arizona. Most cases involve children and young adults between the ages of 5 and 19. The jackpots for the Mega Millions and Powerball lotteries continue to soar. Nearly $1.5 billion will be up for grabs this week. Saturday's Powerball drawing failed to produce a big winner, so the estimated jackpot Monday night will be at least $633 million. Meanwhile, Tuesday's Mega Millions jackpot has jumped to over $800 million since no tickets matched all six numbers in Friday's drawing. I'm Tammy Trujillo.
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5: California schools must follow some new rules when kids return to the classroom. Jason Campadonia fills us in.
6: On the first day of class in California, students across the state will see at least one gender-neutral bathroom on campus, and they won't be able to use their cell phones as much as they had. The new bathroom law will allow any student to use that bathroom without shame or stigma, according to the California Department of Education. The cell phone ban is meant to curb classroom distractions, bullying, and addiction to the device.
5: Anti-Semitic slurs and pictures have been scrawled on a mural at the Pasadena Jewish Temple and Center. This happened on Friday. And a new report finds lower crash rates for Waymo vehicles in San Francisco compared to regular human-driven vehicles. The study by the Insurance Institute for Highway Safety found crash rates were 35% lower than human drivers in San Francisco, 71% lower than human drivers in L.A. That's the latest. I'm Mark Mayfield.
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1: Our replay. It's the Fix California Hour replay with John Phillips and Randy Wang. We've spent a lot of time on this program talking about all of the havoc that's being wreaked by teenagers on e-bikes. We've talked about how cities seem to be flummoxed with what to do about it. But there's one place in Northern California that I think is hitting the nail on the head.
2: In fact, over the weekend, there were two different cases, one in Benicia and one in Walnut Creek, where enough is enough. Parents are now starting to get charged with child abuse and child endangerment for letting their child crash on an e-motorcycle. Let's stop calling them e-bikes. They're motorcycles.
1: Good for them.
2: Let's not forget that the whole idea of e-bikes was an incredibly misguided attempt by the California Air Resources Board to get cars off the road. So we gave vouchers to Californians for $2,000 off of these things. People gave them to their bratty kids, and their bratty kids turned into monsters. And even if you bought one of the ones that can only go up to 20 miles an hour, there's TikTok videos on how to hack them to make them go 50 miles an hour.
1: In the old days, you had to worry about the Hell's Angels giving you a hard time. Now it's a teenager named Trevor.
2: Let's start with what happened in Benicia. Here's Cron 4.
3: Contra Costa County District Attorney's Office accuses 58-year-old parents Stephen Cruz and Gina Gabellini of allowing their unlicensed teenage son to commute from their home in Benicia to high school in Concord for up to a year using an e-moto dirt bike. That is,
2: they did not want to drive him to school.
1: Yeah, no kidding.
3: That is until Walnut Creek police say he was involved in a crash with a minivan at Treat Boulevard and Arkell Road last September.
2: Now, before you ask, I have no way to confirm or deny if that was Katie Porter's minivan, but I'm pretty sure it wasn't.
4: Get out of my shop.
1: If that was her minivan, I don't think she would have called the cops. I think she would have handled it herself.
4: Sorry for the noise. I'm cutting carrots.
3: The boy was hospitalized with serious injuries. The driver of the minivan walked away unscathed.
2: Well, how much damage is going to happen to the minivan when an e-bike crashes into it?
1: No, you're going to be hosing Trevor off the grill of that minivan.
3: The boy's parents were each charged with one misdemeanor count of child abuse. Both clients were excused from appearing for their arraignment at County Superior Court Friday in Martinez, their attorneys entering not guilty pleas on their behalf.
2: What's your defense?
1: Well, we could have driven him to school, but we didn't want to wake up that early.
3: Police say the boy was riding recklessly at the time of the crash.
2: Because he's a child. You're giving somebody that does not have a fully developed brain a straight up motorcycle that's even less dangerous, that's even more dangerous.
1: That's what they do. Teenagers don't do the right thing. They do the fun thing.
2: But the teenager usually can't buy the e-bike on their own with their lawnmower money. The teenager gets bought the e-bike by the parents. So yes, the parents should be held responsible.
1: And then they get subsidized by the rest of us because that comes from cap and trade money, because that's supposed to be cleaning up the environment.
2: How many cars is that taking off the road?
1: Well, one minivan at least.
3: Police say the boy was riding recklessly at the time of the crash.
5: From here, we're going to be a little proactive and try to get Mr. Cruz and his wife back in maybe some parenting classes and some other outreach things.
2: What do you think those classes are like? Do you think those are taught at the Adult Education Center?
1: I'm glad they never gave me that folder.
2: The parenting classes for parents that let their kids crash on e-bikes.
1: All I taught was anger management, high school equivalency, and the success program.
5: So this gets prevented. I always call it prevention, not correction. We're going to try to correct this one and prevent it from happening all through society, for that matter.
3: Judge Charles Treat demanded the couple prohibit their son's access to the e-moto bike until the case is resolved. The DA's office says,
2: you know, it would be a real quick fix for all of this, and considering that it's a requirement for street legal motorcycles, maybe you need to have insurance to use one of these things.
1: And how about a license? Because if you get an

0: actual motorcycle, don't you have to pass a specialized test proving you know how to use it?
1: Yes, it's the M1 test.
2: This says Cruz and Gabellini continued allowing their son to ride the bike despite repeated citations and warnings from law enforcement. Walnut Creek police say the bike...
1: So this is after Janice Hahn, after Janice Hahn, after Janice Hahn, after Janice Hahn.
3: That's your final warning.
1: And they kept citing him for riding dangerously. He'd bring the citation home to mommy and daddy. Mommy and daddy still let him ride the bicycle. And so he finally crashes, and that's when they charge the parents with child abuse.
0: Good.
2: Walnut Creek police say the bike is prohibited on public roads.
4: There are teenagers and sometimes preteens that ride these. They need to be educated on how to ride safely, and that's really the key.
1: And they're totally going to pay attention. You have to drive a car safely because you don't get to drive one unless you pass the test.
0: You know, we hear about quote-unquote loopholes all the time in Sacramento. You have to have a license for a car. You have to have a license for a truck. You have to have a license for a motorcycle. But for this, there's no age requirement, and it's anything goes.
1: Well, and even the restrictions that certain neighborhoods and certain cities are trying to put forth, it's way too little, way too late. Like Carlsbad's trying to be celebrated because they just rolled out, okay, you got to be 12.
0: What is the name of the license for motorcycles again?
1: It's the M1, and scooters are M2.
0: M1 and M2. Okay, if we require a license for these e-bikes, we should call it the FU.
4: They need to be educated on how to ride safely, and that's really the key, is that if you're going to use these vehicles, ride them safely, not only for yourself, but for others as well.
2: Next, a pretrial conference has been scheduled for June 4th. The statewide integrated traffic record system says e-bike injuries in California increased 18-fold from 2018 to 2023.
1: 18-fold! That's an exponential growth that you've never even heard of.
0: Well, not only are they driving recklessly, but you know they're on their cell phones, too.
2: Increased 18-fold from 2018 to 2023.
1: And that's just the latest data that we have. There's three more years of that data, and you know it's getting worse every day because these e-bike stories are in the news every day.
0: Everything was so much safer in the 70s and the 80s when people would focus on the road and their cigarettes.
2: In Martinez, Philippe Jagal, Cron 4 News.
0: So here's the question that we have for you at 800-222-5222. 1-800-222-5222. And this is for those of you, well, it could be anywhere, but we know this is a particular problem in beach communities and in big cities. We know that in the South Bay of Los Angeles County, many of those cities are grappling with this right now. We know it's going on in Orange County. We know it's going on in San Francisco. Do you believe if a child is driving erratically and dangerously on an e-bike and has been cited and is doing it repeatedly, the parents should be criminally liable? I do, because the parents can pull the plug on it at any given moment in time. They choose not to. Well, if you're going to put your teenager on what is effectively a motorcycle and you're going to create dangerous situations, not just for them, but for pedestrians, for people on bicycles, for people in cars, baby strollers, wheelchairs, whatever, do you believe those parents should be criminally liable for the havoc that their children are causing? I do.
5: 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For one, you're both broke. Stick around, and after the break, John and Randy might just fix one of those. It's the Fix California Hour replay.
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17: Let's go to Steven in Harbor City. Steven, hello.
18: Yeah, so John, I feel this way. Okay, you know, the kids, they have to kind of express themselves. They have to have an outlet. But if you're going to use an e-bike, mandatory, you have to wear a helmet. That's number one. You have to wear some sort of knee pads, okay? And then number three, have some elbow pads. So have some safety and protection. And then if the kid, and I want to see what you think of this, is if, let's say, he gets too many of these violations, then he has to report to some agency there in that city, and he has to explain himself. We want to hear the kids, too, their point of view. Okay, what is your comment on that?
17: Okay, so you would take a teenager and put him in a helmet, knee pads, and elbow pads, correct?
18: Right, that's mandatory.
17: Why don't you just save some time?

0: and beat them up yourself.
1: Okay. Yeah, but, I mean, come on, John. I mean, when you were a kid, you wanted to ride your bike and do stuff, so.
0: Yeah, I also wanted all kinds of other unsafe things. When I was a teenager, mm-hmm. I would go into the Chinese restaurant, and I would order the soy sauce with extra sodium.
2: You're living on the edge.
1: Yeah, living on the edge. But, hey, don't take kids away. Don't take their childhood away, all right? And impose so many, like, rules and restrictions.
0: But the problem is that they can hurt other people. If you're a pedestrian and they're going down the sidewalk at 45 miles an hour and they hit you, it's going to be like one of those Looney Tune cartoons where you see the birds flying above your head.
1: Exactly. But then the thing is, though, okay, a lot of the neighborhoods have kind of like a team captain in the neighborhood and just say, hey, look it, this is how we do it. We have a bike path. And most neighborhoods have really cool bike paths. And, you know, that's one way of kind of getting them off the streets. And then the second thing, on the street, use the bike path. E-bikes are allowed on those bike paths. Don't go on the sidewalk.
2: What about those teenagers in San Diego that went on the 5 freeway?
1: Yeah, there's always an exception. So, I mean, hopefully they're listening to your radio show right now.
0: All right. Thank you for the call, sir.
2: I think we're out of their demo.
0: So this guy says we should give the kids a break. A broken arm, a broken leg, a broken neck, a broken back.
2: I mean, the kids don't know any better. And when you give them a device with this much power, their brain goes into crazy mode. But is that the kids' fault or is that the parents' fault that bought them the e-bike with the $2,000 voucher from the California Air Resources Board?
0: Let's go to Mark in Pleasant Hill. Mark, hello.
3: Hello. I'm first time listener to your show, and I like it very much. I think you're absolutely spot on right. I think it's too much for these young kids. I'm retired. I've been sitting in my home in my neighborhood. I've been watching these kids go up and down the block going 30, 40 miles an hour. And about the last comment from that gentleman, if these things go on bike trails, that's even more dangerous. You've got families walking on trails. You've got regular bikes. These things should not be allowed for kids that are under 18 years old, and they should have some sort of restrictions and some sort of guideline in order to drive them at that point so that they can be monitored legally like anything else, like a small bicycle or motorcycle or something along those lines. So, again, thank you for bringing this up, and have a good day.
0: All right. Thank you for the call, sir. And if there's anyone out there who knows what I'm talking about here, you work for the California Highway Patrol, Caltrans, whatever, give us a call at 800-222-5222. If I'm not mistaken, the number one leading cause of traffic accidents on California freeways are caused by speed differentials, where you have someone going really fast and you have someone going really slow. And then when you switch lanes or someone tries to turn or whatever, that's when you have problems because of speed differential. Well, if you have these bikes that are going 45 miles an hour on the sidewalk, the bike lanes, city streets, whatever, that's going to be a lot faster than a pedestrian is going or someone in a regular bicycle is going. And you have those speed differentials going on with teenagers behind the wheel of the one that's going the fastest. That just seems like a million and one problems waiting to happen.
2: We've got a line open for you. Ponch on the CHP. Give us a call.
0: Let's go to Jeff in Roseville. Jeff, hello.
4: Hello. I just want to make 2 points regarding parents' liability. Initially, there is already a standard for this. Vehicle code already makes a registered owner of a vehicle responsible for damages for injury caused by any other person driving their vehicle. So this isn't a new concept. You own it, you've bought it, you've maintained it, you're responsible when you loan it to somebody else. Secondly, most of these jurisdictions that we're talking about, whether it's bikes, whether it's scooters, there are in many cases already laws restricting it. These are already, and just to be brief, the point is, If the operation of the device is already illegal, then there's other precedents for that. That's contributing to delinquency. It's, providing and supporting, illegal materials. If it's no different than if I buy my kid a switchblade and he takes it to school, I'm liable.

0: for that. So I don't see how the charging either civilly or criminally of these parents is even a challenge. It's, you know, these things are pretty well established in similar industries.
1: All right. Thank you for the call, sir. Let's go to Bill in Santa Rosa. Bill, hello.
2: I'll get off that. That's what I was going to say.
1: Bill, are you there, sir? Going once, going twice.
2: Hello?
1: Bill, yes. Hello? Turn your radio off, sir.
2: Yes, hi. What I wanted to say is that to me, all of this focus on the kids is totally the wrong thing to be doing. It's not about the kids. The kids, in my opinion, kids shouldn't be anywhere near them. These, pure and simple, are motorcycles. They need to be licensed appropriately. They need to be tested to drive them by the driver appropriately. I couldn't drive a car until I was 15 and a half, and I had to get a permit and I had to go through all this. This is what's going on, I think, still today. And in my opinion, like I said, the kids shouldn't be within 100 feet of these things. And of course, if you talk about safety, I mean, you can get killed on a full-size motorcycle, and you could get killed on one of these things if you're going 40, 50 miles an hour without the proper training and education and responsibility on how to operate it.
1: Yeah, I think a strong case could be made. I mean, we don't look at Teslas as something that's not a car because they're electric. Why should we look at these bikes as being not a motorcycle simply because they're electric?
3: They literally have an electric motor.
2: Precisely. It is a motorcycle, period.
1: All right. Thank you for the call, sir. Let's go to Jim in Tustin. Jim, hello.
4: John, how are you?
1: Good.
4: Long-time listener. Enjoy your show. Hey, listen, I couldn't agree with you more, and I'll give you a scenario. When I was young, many moons ago, I remember at 15 and a half, and I was about to get my learner's permit. I was driving a Renegade mini bike. I'm sure you remember them, and happened to run across a police officer who gave me a citation. I had to appear in court because I was unauthorized, because I didn't have a license. I was not licensed to drive a moving vehicle, which is, I think, very applicable to today. And I couldn't agree with you more. I have more conversations within this community about kids going 35, 40 miles an hour with no safety equipment, running down the streets with no idea, running stop signs, with no idea about any kind of legal requirements as far as driving. And I've had a couple of friends with animals that, quite honestly, have gotten clipped by these kids who just run rampant and do whatever they want in the streets.
1: All right. Thank you for the call, sir. Let's go to Keith in Riverside. Keith, hello.
5: Hey, John. Long time no talk. Hi, Randy.
6: Hi.
5: Hey, listen, I used to work at a construction tool and supply. It was a big, you know, a lot of times you'd be out in the yard, you know, checking in stuff, and we had forklifts everywhere. And when they went to electric forklifts, you've got your butt hanging out there. You can't hear the forklift coming. You could be killed. I talked to them about it at the safety meeting over and over. Look, there's not enough cops. The easy solution, until you can get an overall, you know, better solution, is artificial noise. It has to be illegal. If you don't have artificial noise where a person who's walking down the street, they go to step off a curb, and they don't know the thing is coming, right? I've seen it happen. The kids are brainless, you know, but you need artificial noise to alert everybody that, hey, this thing's coming at me. You know, look up, get my head up and look around, right?
1: Well, maybe what we should do for the artificial noise is require all of the e-bikes to play this radio program when they're being operated.
5: Hey, whatever.
1: I'd be in favor of that. Thank you.
5: I knew you'd work a way into this.
1: Thank you for the call, sir. We appreciate it.
3: Can you imagine what the e-bike would sound if we just armed it with Katie Porter drops?
7: You can smell it right here.
3: You could have a Katie model. You could have the Shang model.
8: Absolutely.
1: Oh, could you imagine waking up on Christmas morning and seeing that sweet action?

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1: That's right. I like that. 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
4: Plans to save California forests are not going fast enough to keep up with wildfires. Here's Jason Campidonia.
5: The state says over the past quarter century, massive wind-driven wildfires have burned 2.3 million acres of California's forest land. The fires have done so much damage that the trees are unlikely to return on their own. The nonprofit American Forests and Governor Newsom's Wildfire and Forest Resilience Task Force are planting seeds, but the trees are not growing fast enough to keep up with the devastation.
4: Authorities warning parents and teens about a dangerous social media door kick challenge trend. The LA County Sheriff's Department says two teenagers were recently caught on camera kicking a hole through the front door of a Valencia home. And California's voter ID initiative, Proposition 39, is headed for the November ballot, but the biggest fight right now isn't over the proposal itself. It's how it's being described to voters. That's the latest. I'm Mark Mayfield.
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15: Even for people who fall asleep easily, staying asleep can be difficult. You wake up, your mind starts to race, you can't turn those thoughts off. Sleep experts say there are a few things you can try. Cognitive shuffling. That's when you choose a random, impersonal, non-emotional word. Then for each letter of that word, think of as many words that begin with each letter as you can before moving on to the next one. It distracts your brain from stress. It also mimics the fragmented thought patterns that usually occur as you drift off to sleep. Sensory grounding is something else. That's when you work through things you can hear, feel, see, smell, or taste. That helps you to be in the moment instead of dwelling on the past or the future. Or just do a mental walkthrough of a place you know well. Familiar but neutral imagery that can calm the brain. I'm Dr. Sanjay Gupta, helping you live a better life.
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2: Meanwhile, in California,
3: I hope teachers can get all the abortion vacations they want. On those national holidays, is Planned Parenthood even open?
4: Grok says, California has some of the most expansive abortion access in the United States. You can pretty much get one anywhere but the airport.
3: Unless they want to convert one of those lactation lounges.
2: Shining a spotlight on the insane asylum that is modern day California. John and Randy, noon to 3 on KABC. John and Randy can fix many things. Your relationship,
5: I hate you.
2: Good. Isn't one of them. It's the Fix California Hour replay.
6: In Northern California, some locales are getting sick of teenagers on e-bikes driving recklessly. So if the cops warn the kid to knock it off over and over and over again, and the kid doesn't do that, the city is going to charge the parents with a criminal offense. I'm all for it. What say you at 800-222-5222? Let's begin with Ray in Westminster. Ray, hello.
7: How you doing there, John and Randy?
6: I'm great.
7: Hey, I was a bicycle commuter for about 25 years. I had somebody try to run me off the Santa Ana River bicycle trail one time on an e-bike. So I would certainly be in favor of them prosecuting these people, requiring licenses and all that. At this point, if I become reemployed and decide that I'm going to go back to bicycle commuting, I will get an e-bike, but they have e-bikes now that are designed where they don't work unless you pedal them. Maybe that's what they need to require for these kids. You've got to pedal the darn thing to get it to work. But anyway.
6: I don't know what it is about teenagers, but you put them on bicycles, you put them on e-bikes, you put them on any sort of device that can allow them to move around quickly, and this pack mentality just takes over. And individually, they're probably fine, but you put them with a bunch of their buddies, and suddenly they become the Hell's Angels.
7: Well, this guy who tried to run me off the Santa Ana River bicycle trail was by himself. And just as discourteous as all get out, I'll tell you.
6: All right. Well, thanks for the call, sir. We appreciate it. Let's go to Justin in Santa Rosa. Justin, hello.
8: Hey, guys. Great topic. I'm really enjoying it. I hate those things. Anyhow, one of the things I've observed in my neighborhood that I haven't heard addressed here today is that not only are the kids speeding around on them, I see them sucking on THC vape pens because I can smell them when they go by. So we got like
9: a DUI. You can smell it right
8: situation. Here. Yeah, I can smell it right here. But yeah, so not only is it reckless, we also have some intoxication issues to cover.
6: Well, shouldn't that mellow them out, if anything?
10: Depends what kind of strain.
8: I don't. Yeah, I don't know what they're smoking. But no, I've smelled them going by, and I'm like, oh my God, you know, got a 15-year-old kid smoking dope and riding down the street at 40 miles an hour.
6: Well, maybe that's why when that last caller called in and said he almost got run off in the Santa Ana River. If the kids are all doped up and they're riding those e-bikes recklessly, they can drive by all the encampments to see what their future holds for them.
8: Yeah. Well, you know, I'm a bicyclist and a motorcycle rider, and I'll tell you what, bikes have pedals, motorcycles have pegs.
6: All right. Thank you for the call, sir.
10: Did you see that wild video over the weekend of 80 teenagers trying to take over the Bay Bridge and the CHP shut it down immediately and sent every single one of those kids home with a citation and took away their e-bikes? You are not shutting down the Bay Bridge for your little takeover.
6: Good for them. People in cars have places to go. Let's go to Yona in San Juan Capistrano. Yona, hello.
5: Hi, John. Hi, Red.

0: Wendy.
1: So, good topic. Similar to one of your other callers, we live down Southern California in San Juan Capistrano. So we go between San Juan and Dana Point on all these trails that used to be pedestrian and bike. So now they're the junior Hell's Angels running us all over.
2: How many close calls do you think you've had?
1: Yeah, I was going to say at least two. I had to move out of the way, so otherwise I would have got hit. And it's not just the kids or the people under 18. I've seen too many adults being very inconsiderate, and sometimes multiples of them. So I had to move out of their way as well.
2: And if they almost hit you and don't, do they apologize afterwards, or do they just keep moving?
1: No, they always act like they didn't even see us, and they keep moving.
2: All
1: and
2: right.
1: Porter's a pig.
2: Thank you for the call.
3: Completely gratuitous, but totally in line with what this audience does.
2: We've had that happen a couple of times. Let's go to John in Prescott. Let's go to Mark in Mill Valley. Mark, hello.
4: Hey, guys. 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
1: Faster than you can even possibly imagine. And Katie Porter's a Reading whore.
2: You people.
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10: Even for people who fall asleep easily, staying asleep can be difficult. You wake up, your mind starts to race, you can't turn those thoughts off. Sleep experts say there are a few things you can try. Cognitive shuffling. That's when you choose a random, impersonal, non-emotional word. Then for each letter of that word, think of as many words that begin with each letter as you can before moving on to the next one. It distracts your brain from stress. It also mimics the fragmented thought patterns that usually occur as you drift off to sleep. Sensory grounding is something else. That's when you work through things you can hear, feel, see, smell, or taste. That helps you to be in the moment instead of dwelling on the past or the future. Or just do a mental walkthrough of a place you know well. Familiar but neutral imagery that can calm the brain. 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
1: 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It's the Fix California Hour replay with John Phillips and Randy Wang.
4: All right. Thank you for the call, sir. Let's go to Jack in Cupertino. Jack, hello.
5: Hey, how you doing? I just had a couple points. The there's, you know, people are throwing around a lot of high speeds and things like that. Yeah, there's a lot of bikes out there that go very fast. I'm an owner, and I'm a responsible owner. But most of the bikes that you're going to see kids operating are, you know, going to be going 17 miles an hour. And before anybody thinks, you know, oh, that's naive and so forth, the reality is 17 miles an hour is really fast. 20 miles an hour is really fast. And just because there's adult bikes out there that go much faster and some require, you know, motorcycle's license and so forth, you know, doesn't mean that there's a need for a regulation that's statewide. You know, somebody that's down in, you know, downtown Los Angeles, there's going to be more impacts on the greater pedestrian community than somebody that, you know, lives in a more rural area. So I just wish the local law enforcement officers, the local mayors would get together and come up with something that's regulations that are correct for the particular area. If you're on a trail, if you're on a sidewalk, if you're anywhere there, the chances are that a pit bull is going to take your calf off a lot quicker than a bike is. So let's start with regulations of what actually harms people on sidewalks and not just have this knee-jerk reaction that everything new under the sun is going to be problematic.
4: I'm for that, and we do that, by the way, with speed limits. If you're in an area that has a lot of congestion, the speed limit is different than if you're on the I-10 freeway on your way to Arizona when it is very rural and there's just not a lot going on out there. You can go 70 miles an hour on I-10. You can't go 70 miles an hour in downtown L.A. It's not something that they allow. Now, I do believe it should be regulated because they are using public property. They are using sidewalks. They're using bike lanes. They're using city streets. They're using, in some cases, the 5 freeway. They go a lot of places that they are allowed to go currently and a lot of places that they're not allowed to go in. And part of why I do believe we do need regulation that makes sense with these things is because people are getting hurt. And if you say, well, okay, let's take the libertarian argument here. These kids should be allowed to go wherever they want to go, and that's just the way it is. It's kids need to learn their way in the world. Well, fine. If they run over an elderly person and kill them, then we have to be able to throw them in prison too. And the reality is that we're probably not going to do that. They're going to say, oh, my God, the poor kid. He didn't know that this sort of thing could happen. Have sympathy for the kid. The kid's traumatized, too. And it's just one of these situations where you just throw your hands up. So you have to try to get in front of it before the bad thing happens, because otherwise the bad thing's going to happen. And then they're going to say, well, they didn't know what they were doing.
5: And the regulations that are imposed always have dramatic financial consequences involved. And if you actually want to teach a kid something, look at what a teacher at least used to be able to do. You take it away and you give it back to them at the end of the day, maybe the end of the weekend, whatever, if it's an e-bike and so forth. But nowadays there's this reaction where we always think we have to say, and it'll cost you $250 to store it. And it'll cost, you know, for an impound fee or this or that. And then all of a sudden it becomes, there's
4: a way to make money.
5: Learned is something different. Yeah, no. It becomes a way to make money and the kids don't learn the lesson.
4: All right. Thank you for the call, sir. Let's go to Chris in Bellflower. Chris, hello.
6: Hello, John and Randy. This is something I think you guys can probably remember because I'm of age of you guys. Remember the Andy Griffith show where the kid was riding his bike on the sidewalk and the father

0: had to reprimand him, and he wouldn't do it. So the kid threw a tantrum in front of Andy and said, I don't care if you throw my dad in jail. I want my bike. Remember that episode?
1: I don't, but he's lucky he got Andy and not Barney, because Barney had the three bullets.
0: Well, it sounds like Randy remembers it.
1: Thank you for the call, sir. Let's go to Mike in Orange County. Mike, hello.
2: Hey, John. Hey, Randy. How are you guys doing today?
1: Good.
2: Hey, I absolutely agree. Something has to be done. I mean, so I'm in Orange County. I don't remember if it was Long Beach or Seal Beach a couple weeks ago. You guys may have already hit on this, but an elderly woman was hit and was put into critical condition from a kid jamming around his bike. I'm pretty sure it was an e-bike related deal. But yeah, you see, some of these kids, they don't have an M1 license, or let alone an M2 license, to drive a motor vehicle. And some of these things are less e-bike, more electric motorcycle. You know, they don't understand the rules of the road. They're zipping around. There's a section of Westminster between Westminster and Seal Beach that's a 60-mile-per-hour road. The other day I was driving my truck down the street, and there's a kid keeping pace with me at 60 miles per hour. The kid couldn't have been more than 13 years old. And Andy, you hit it. John, you hit the nail on the head where you put a couple young people in a group on a fast vehicle, and all of a sudden they become like Cobra Kai. It's crazy. It's the weirdest dynamic.
1: There's something to that. I don't know what the rules are in sociology, but individually they're fine. You put them in a group, and I don't know what the hell happens to them, but they turn evil.
3: Mob mentality takes over.
1: Thank you for the call, sir. Let's go to Dave in Lodi. Dave, hello.
4: Hey, how are you guys doing today?
1: Good.
4: E-bikes, they're fast. Your previous caller talked about 17 miles an hour. Yeah, there's probably some out there. But most of the ones I see zipping around are doing 30, 40, and 50. 30-mile-an-hour crash is like falling off a three-story building. So it's serious. We need to do something to regulate them, require some kind of training. Because for somebody under 21 to get a motorcycle license, they have to have a Class C driver license first and take a motorcycle safety course before they can get a motorcycle license. And these e-bikes are just as bad as a motorcycle, and they're quiet. You can't hear them coming.
1: Yeah, when a motorcycle comes by, if you are taking a nap or you are asleep, guess what? That's coming to an end real fast. Because you can hear him a mile away.
4: Absolutely. And I have e-bikes going by in front of my house periodically when I'm out in the front yard doing something. And you don't hear them. What you finally do is see them go by. There's no warning. And they should have to wear the lime green or orange or yellow vest like road workers do. And a helmet. Because you can get a serious head injury just falling over.
1: All right, thank
4: you. I did it. I fell off a ladder. And also, as far as traffic school goes, anybody under 21 should have to go to a classroom traffic school, not online. I taught traffic school for 15 years, and it used to be a lot of fun, but then all you were getting was old people that couldn't use computers or people that couldn't speak or understand English. And so... Which was great fun. You know, they could converse in English, but they couldn't read English. And they weren't literate in Spanish either. Such a challenge. It was amazing. But traffic school used to be fun, and then they regulated it so bad. And like I say, the classes got to be old people who couldn't use computers or people who couldn't understand and read English. But these e-bikes are dangerous. Like I say, 30-mile-an-hour crash is like falling off a three-story building.
1: All right. Serious. Thank you for the call, sir. Let's go to Scott in Napa. Scott, hello.
5: Hey, how are you?
1: Good.
5: I came in the middle of this conversation, but I'm old enough to remember the old rules, even for bicycles, not for e-bikes or anything else. If you're on a public street, you have to follow the rules of the road. You have to follow the same stop signs, everything. Left, you have to signal when you turn left, the whole bit. So when did we stop enforcing the rules on just basic bicycles?

0: bicycles, let alone e-bikes and everything else. We should be able to just drop the ball on everybody. Just take it away and give them a citation.
1: All right. Thank you for the call. Let's go to Thomas in Lakeport. Thomas, hello.
2: Good afternoon, Randy and John. I'm up here in Lakeport. And my understanding is that if a child is under 18 years old, they have to wear a helmet when they're riding a bike. I don't even see the law enforcement up here citing these kids riding around with no helmets on. And half the time, if they are wearing a helmet, they aren't wearing it properly. They've got it cocked back over their forehead, and it isn't going to do them any good. And my understanding is, you know, we were supposed to be riding bikes to get exercise. Now we're not. Now we got all these little toys that have battery operated, and we're not getting any exercise. Kids are not getting any exercise. And the other thing is, too, you wait till they put lights on these things, and these kids are going to be riding them at night, and that's going to be even worse.
1: Oh, God, can you imagine? All right.
2: Yeah, they're up here riding around in the parks at night, and nobody's stopping them. Nobody says anything to them. And, this has got to be regulated somehow, because somebody's going to get hurt seriously, and it's going to be too bad. Anyway, that's my thoughts.
1: All right. Thank you for the call, sir.
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12: California police say five people have been injured in a mass stabbing in Sacramento. Police responded to historic Old Sacramento, found three men stabbed. Two more later showed up at the hospital with stab wounds. An 18-year-old man arrested. Two people were killed, five injured in a shooting at Seattle Center. Victims suffered multiple injuries.
13: The injuries range from arm, leg, abdomen, so different parts of the body depending on where the gunshot wound entered. They're working with the families to bring them up to the rooms that are here as a result of the gunshot wound incident, so they are getting to see their loved ones.
12: The San Francisco Giants finished their series with the Angels. They welcome Milwaukee today for three games, then travel to San Diego. The Dodgers finished with New York for the weekend series. That's the latest. I'm Bob Montague.
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10: 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Even though you walk every day, Dana does say you can make small adjustments to immediately improve your walking mechanics. 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
1: KABC. Multiple people sent to the hospital after being involved in a wrong-way crash on the westbound 210. CHP says that a vehicle was driving in the opposite direction in the Lakeview Terrace area, crashed into a truck, then overturned and burst into flames. Ladera Ranch residents calling for the spraying of all pesticides to stop.
2: Orange County Supervisor Katrina Foley agrees.
3: 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You know, stop poisoning the community with all these pesticides.
2: Since 2007, 9 children in the community have been diagnosed with Ewing sarcoma, and one of them died in March. There's also been an increase in other forms of cancer. More than 300 residents packed a community meeting, many demanding a pause on spraying be made permanent. I'm Tammy Trujillo.
1: The Dodgers finished with New York for the weekend series. They'll host Seattle Tuesday at Dodger Stadium. That's the latest. I'm Bob Montague.
4: People are always saying, call a professional if you want it done right. Well, Jerry Reynolds is the car pro. 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
6: 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Number two, exercise. You should be getting 150 minutes of moderate intensity exercise or 75 minutes of vigorous intensity exercise every week, plus strength training and stretching. Number three, sleep. Sleep is when your body and your brain repair themselves. You should be getting 7 to 9 hours a night. And finally, number four, often gets forgotten, socialization. It's not a bonus, it's a necessity for a healthy life, finding a sense of community, purpose, and belonging. I'm Dr. Sanjay Gupta, helping you live a better life.
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0: This is making sure that AI can't take the place of teachers or other school staff. Supporters say it's important for teachers to keep control over their work. I'm Dina Kodiak.
1: The San Francisco Giants finished their series with the Angels. They welcome Milwaukee today for three games, then travel to San Diego. That's the latest. I'm Bob Montague.
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8: A better life with Dr. Sanjay Gupta.
9: They say consistency is key, but sometimes you just gotta switch it up. A new study out of Harvard School of Public Health found that varying your exercise routine could add years to your life. What exercise someone did didn't matter much. What did matter was that all the exercises together worked all the muscle groups in their body. Now, an added benefit to changing things up is it can help you push through the plateau effect. That's when your body gets so efficient at doing something that you actually stop getting better at it. And we know from previous research that specializing in any one sport at a young age can make someone actually more prone to injury. And as experts we talk to point out, even elite athletes switch up things with their workouts, making sure to target strength, cardio, flexibility, balance, and doing that every single week. I'm Dr. Sanjay Gupta, helping you live a better life.
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18: And the last two unbeaten teams of this season fell. 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
11: Politics, entertainment, business, and weather. America.

going to do some flat irons this week. It does a great job on chicken, including chicken breasts. I have a video on my social media at Randy Wang Radio on Instagram and Facebook. You can see me doing some sausages on there. I'm going to put up some videos of some chicken breasts later this week. Even does a great job on shrimp, on veggies. The grill heats up to 1,000 degrees in just 3 minutes, which, you know what's the side effect of that? The grill heats up so quickly, and I'm not taking 25 minutes before I actually put something on there. My propane tank is lasting way longer than I thought it would. Big fan of this thing. You should find out if the Solair makes sense for you. 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

0: going to do some flat irons this week. It does a great job on chicken, including chicken breasts. I have a video on my social media at Randy Wang Radio on Instagram and Facebook. You can see me doing some sausages on there. I'm going to put up some videos of some chicken breasts later this week. Even does a great job on shrimp, on veggies. The grill heats up to 1,000 degrees in just 3 minutes, which, you know what's the side effect of that? 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My propane tank is lasting way longer than I thought it would. 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You should find out if the Solair makes sense for you. 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
1: A better life with Dr. Sanjay Gupta.
2: Staying active every day will go a long way towards helping you live a happy, healthy, and pain-free life. And there's perhaps no movement more fundamental than walking. It reinforces the alignment, stability, and coordinated muscle activation that supports how your body moves, whether you're doing strenuous exercise or simply going about your daily life. This is according to Dana Santis, a strength and conditioning specialist. Even though you walk every day, Dana does say you can make small adjustments to immediately improve your walking mechanics. So, keep your rib cage stacked over your pelvis. Avoid leaning over or arching your lower back. Allow your arms to swing naturally in coordination with your legs. Keep your gaze forward, your jaw relaxed, and then just breathe in through your nose and out through your mouth. I'm Dr. Sanjay Gupta, helping you live a better life.
0: I love my Solair infrared grill. I've had it for over a year now, and I use it every single week, and it does the greatest job on steaks. I'm going to do some flat irons this week. It does a great job on chicken, including chicken breasts. I have a video on my social media at Randy Wang Radio on Instagram and Facebook. You can see me doing some sausages on there. I'm going to put up some videos of some chicken breasts later this week. Even does a great job on shrimp, on veggies. The grill heats up to 1,000 degrees in just 3 minutes, which, you know what's the side effect of that? The grill heats up so quickly, and I'm not taking 25 minutes before I actually put something on there. My propane tank is lasting way longer than I thought it would. Big fan of this thing. You should find out if the Solair makes sense for you. Learn about the technology. See what Rhett Rasmussen has to offer, because he does a great job out there making these things in Whittier. 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
1: KABC.
2: Two teens injured in a hit and run while riding e-bikes in Long Beach. A spokesperson says it happened near Market Street and Elm. One teen sent to the hospital in critical condition. The suspected driver still on the loose. Traffic is flowing again on Sunset Boulevard after a long shutdown.
3: Los Angeles Department of Water and Power confirmed that the street reopened as planned overnight Friday after they replaced the damaged pipe. Residents were relieved.
4: I feel great about it. I am a little surprised, but happy they were able to get it done so quickly. Just for all of us who live up here.
3: Crews will return in the coming weeks to complete the permanent street paving. Dave Hansen, interim general manager of the LADWP, says the agency is now turning its focus to a program to replace the aging pipes. I'm Rich Cassone.
2: The Dodgers finished with New York for the weekend series. They'll host Seattle Tuesday at Dodger Stadium. That's the latest. I'm Bob Montague.
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6: If I were to ask you what makes for a good night's sleep, you'd probably say a dark, quiet room, not too many things on your mind. But every night when you go to get some Z's, how often do you really think about the temperature in your bedroom? Temperature may be one of the most underappreciated factors in sleep. That's according to the Senior Vice President of Research and Scientific Affairs at the National Sleep Foundation. We often hear about lights and screens and stress, but even modest changes in temperature and airflow can influence both how quickly you fall asleep and how deeply you stay asleep. Most experts will recommend a room temperature of 60 to 67 degrees Fahrenheit. You might also experiment with your sheets and what you actually wear to bed. Play around a bit and see what improves your sleep. You might be delightfully surprised. I'm Dr. Sanjay Gupta, helping you live a better life.
7: 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And it does the greatest job on steaks. I'm going to do some flat irons this week. It does a great job on chicken, including chicken breasts. I have a video on my social media at Randy Wang Radio on Instagram and Facebook. You can see me doing some sausages on there. I'm going to put up some videos of some chicken breasts later this week. Even does a great job on shrimp, on veggies. The grill heats up to 1,000 degrees in just 3 minutes, which, you know what's the side effect of that? 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
3: California schools will soon have more freedom to serve fresh, local, and food under a new law. The legislation changes old rules that made schools pick the cheapest food instead of healthier options. San Francisco's 49er head coach was seriously injured in a car crash.
4: The crash reportedly happened on July 14th when the coach's vehicle collided with another SUV near his home in Northern California. General Manager John Lynch said Saturday that the team's priority,
5: number one for Kyle and the Shanahan family, is getting him back right.
4: Assistant head coach Chris Furser and staff will step up.
5: We're not going to blink. We feel like we're well equipped for something like this.
4: Shanahan needed over 40 stitches in his face and suffered a severe concussion in the wreck near his home last week. I'm Rich Cassone.
3: Meanwhile, the San Francisco Giants finished their series with the Angels. They welcome Milwaukee today. That's the latest. I'm Bob Montague.
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6: In Baldwin Park, we got a connector closed at the 10 westbound to the northbound 605. And in East LA, there's a crash at the 710 northbound on-ramp from 3rd. Sherman Oaks, there's road construction at the 405 southbound between the 101 and Ventura, and a solo crash at the 110 northbound connector to the eastbound 105. It's in the left shoulder of the express lane. In Sun Valley, watch out for cones at the 170 northbound connector to the northbound 5.
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8: A better life with Dr. Sanjay Gupta.
9: How often do you stop to wonder whether you should share something that's revealing, maybe even embarrassing, with a partner, a friend, or even your boss? In her new book called Revealing, The Underrated Power of Oversharing, behavioral scientist Leslie John says doing just that can help you deepen relationships that are vital to your life. We need people to trust us in order to get things like love, friendship, and career success. That's what she told us. When you make yourself vulnerable by revealing something sensitive, it does make other people trust you. In turn, when you ask someone to reveal something about themselves, showing that interest will generally lead someone to like you more. Why? Because people like to be asked about themselves, she says. It also signals that they are discriminating and choosy, but in a good way. I'm Dr. Sanjay Gupta, helping you live a better life.
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1: KABC. PG&E customers will get automatic bill credits to help lower energy costs. Residential customers will see credits just over $36 in August and September. Small businesses will also get $36 in credit. Video of a great white shark leaping out of the water was captured in Newport Beach.
2: A local man was filming his brother boogie boarding when the shark leapt out of the water at around 6:30 a.m. Professor of Marine Biology and director of the Cal State Long Beach Shark Lab, Christopher Lowe, told KTLA, "The shark looked like a juvenile great white. He said it was probably just trying to scratch an itch due to parasites. Or," he added, "it could be jumping for fun." I'm Rich Cassone.
1: The Dodgers finished with New York for the weekend series. They'll host Seattle Tuesday at Dodger Stadium. The San Francisco Giants finished their series with the Angels. They welcome Milwaukee today. That's the latest. I'm Bob Montague.
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4: Staying active every day will go a long way towards helping you live a happy, healthy, and pain-free life. And there is perhaps no movement more fundamental than walking. It reinforces the alignment, stability, and coordinated muscle activation that supports how your body moves, whether you're doing strenuous exercise or simply going about your daily life. This is according to Dana Santis, a strength and conditioning specialist. Even though you walk every day, Dana does say you can make small adjustments to immediately improve your walking mechanics. So, keep your rib cage stacked over your pelvis. Avoid leaning over or arching your lower back. Allow your arms to swing naturally in coordination with your legs. 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I'm Dr. Sanjay Gupta, helping you live a better life.
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3: Treated five others, the FBI announced it is joining the investigation. Shifting gears, a famously named Georgia swamp has been added to the list of UNESCO World Heritage Sites. Correspondent Donna Warder reports.
4: The Okefenokee Swamp in Georgia is among several sites added to the World Heritage List at a UN committee meeting in South Korea Saturday. Kim Bednarik, executive director of Okefenokee Swamp Park, was there for the honors.
5: We accept this inscription not as a finish line, but as a commitment to keep the Okefenokee wild, resilient, and thriving for generations to come.
4: The Okefenokee is regarded as one of the world's largest freshwater ecosystems and is largely undisturbed. UNESCO says it's a globally significant natural habitat and a valuable source of information on long-term environmental change. Some locals have opposed the listing, fearing it would increase UN involvement in managing the site. I'm Donna Warder.
3: America in the Morning for Monday, July 27th, 2026 is produced by Jeff McKay. I'm John Trout. This is Westwood One.
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13: Long Beach plans to take from its emergency reserves to balance its books. The city says it will pull $27 million for a total of four reserve accounts, taking out over $16 million for its $50 million emergency reserve. Anti-Semitic slurs and pictures are scrawled on a mural at Pasadena Area Synagogue.
14: Members of the Pasadena Jewish Temple and Center are upset after a community mural at the site of their former synagogue was defaced with swastikas and other anti-Semitic graffiti. The mural was created after the Eaton Fire destroyed the Temple and Center campus and followed an act of anti-Semitism earlier this year. A post on social media stated the artwork grew into a symbol of hope, resilience, and solidarity, not just for temple members, but for the entire Altadena community. I'm Sharon Reardon.
13: The Dodgers finished with New York for the weekend series. They'll host Seattle Tuesday at Dodger Stadium. That's the latest. I'm Bob Montague.
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Just, you know, if you're really being lazy, yeah, you could just throw them in the oven. 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Just look at the information on there. 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And when you're ready to upgrade, this is the grill for you. 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

going to do some flat irons this week. It does a great job on chicken, including chicken breasts. I have a video on my social media at Randy Wang Radio on Instagram and Facebook. You can see me doing some sausages on there. I'm going to put up some videos of some chicken breasts later this week. Even does a great job on shrimp, on veggies. The grill heats up to 1,000 degrees in just 3 minutes, which, you know what's the side effect of that? The grill heats up so quickly, and I'm not taking 25 minutes before I actually put something on there. My propane tank is lasting way longer than I thought it would. Big fan of this thing. You should find out if the Solair makes sense for you. 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

going to do some flat irons this week. It does a great job on chicken, including chicken breasts. I have a video on my social media at Randy Wang Radio on Instagram and Facebook. You can see me doing some sausages on there. I'm going to put up some videos of some chicken breasts later this week. Even does a great job on shrimp, on veggies. The grill heats up to 1,000 degrees in just 3 minutes, which, you know what's the side effect of that? The grill heats up so quickly, and I'm not taking 25 minutes before I actually put something on there. My propane tank is lasting way longer than I thought it would. 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

0: about 50 wildfires in central and eastern Oregon, including about 19 new fires that were reported on Friday. Officials warn there may be more wildfires this weekend because vegetation struck by lightning can smolder for several days without showing smoke. I'm Jim Forbes.
1: One of the byproducts of the U.S. war with Iran could have grave environmental impacts all over the world. More from Rob Martier.
2: Scientists say stalled ships in the Strait of Hormuz could trigger an environmental catastrophe. A recent paper published in the journal Biological Invasions warns the continued closures at the Strait of Hormuz could spur a super spreader event of invasive species. Researchers say marine life could attach to idle vessels and then be transported to other ecosystems around the world.
1: I'm Michael Cannon.
3: Here is the news. KABC.
4: California police say five people have been injured in a mass stabbing in Sacramento. They responded to the historic Old Sacramento early and found three men stabbed. Two more men later showed up at the hospital with stab wounds. An 18-year-old man was arrested. Federal law enforcement investigating an alleged violent interaction between a man and a sea lion.
5: A video posted on social media allegedly shows a man kicking a sea lion at La Jolla Cove Wednesday night. The National Oceanic and Atmospheric Administration, or NOAA, says sea lions are federally protected under the Marine Mammal Protection Act. They say any attempts to harass, harm, pursue, feed, capture, injure, restrain, or kill the animals may be punishable through fines or jail time. I'm Sharon Reardon.
4: The San Francisco Giants finished their series with the Angels. They welcome Milwaukee today for three games, then travel to San Diego. That's the latest. I'm Bob Montague.
6: 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Now.
7: Downtown, we got a crash at the 101 southbound before the 110. Two left lanes are blocked. And in Eagle Rock, there's a stall at the 134 westbound after Figueroa. And also in Eagle Rock, an overturned vehicle at the 134 westbound approaching the 2. Highland Park, a stall at the 110 northbound before Avenue 60. Porter Ranch, a stall at the 118 eastbound after Porter Ranch Drive. And San Pedro, that nightly closure is at Vincent Thomas Bridge going westbound between Ferry and Harbor.
8: You know what's funny about the term tit-for-tat?
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9: In similar fashion, I can say you're an ass. I could say I dug a hole yesterday. But it's best that the two be kept apart.
8: Or the fabulous dog, the Shih Tzu.
9: Oh, it's a fine breed. 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
8: Gotta have the zoo.
9: Yes, must.
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11: This is America in the Morning from Westwood One. Good morning, I'm John Trout. It's Monday, July 27th, 2026. Here's what's coming up on America in the Morning.
12: The Trump administration halts military strikes against Iran over the weekend.
13: The president has all options on the table.
12: I'm John Stolness in Washington.
14: A condition President Trump has added to his nuclear deal with the Saudis catches attention worldwide. I'm Clayton Neville.
15: In Maine, Democrats pick someone to replace Graham Plattner, who won the Democratic primary in June.
16: We have a party to unite!
15: I'm Julie Walker.
17: An outbreak of a diarrhea-causing parasite is linked to four more states.
18: Because of the lettuce.
17: Ed Donahue, Washington.
19: The Okefenokee Swamp in Georgia is among several sites added to the World Heritage List. I'm Donna Water.
11: Two people killed at a Seattle food festival. And Monday business headlines. All ahead on America in the Morning. It's 7 after. After nearly 2 weeks of renewed intense bombing, President Trump over the weekend put military operations against Iran on hold, but still no talks are scheduled. John Stolness has the latest from Washington.
12: Renewed fighting between the U.S. and Iran took a break for a second straight night last night. The president said he's giving talks with Iran some space. The New York Times reports President Trump postponed plans to increase the severity of the attacks on Iran out of fear it would drain the Pentagon's stockpile of weapons. Multiple news outlets have reported the Defense Department is worried about a reduction in munitions. On NBC's Meet the Press, however, U.S. Ambassador to the United Nations Mike Waltz says those reports are erroneous.
20: The U.S. military, and I've verified this every which way, has
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7: 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AccuWeather.com meteorologist Matt Rindy reminds us it will be oppressive for many across the nation today.
8: There will be scorching heat to start out the week in a good portion of the central U.S. from north and South Dakota into southern Minnesota, and then continuing southward through Nebraska into Iowa, Kansas, Missouri, Oklahoma, Arkansas, and Texas. These areas will climb easily into the 90s with 100s in many areas, even 110 in parts of western Kansas and Oklahoma. Some records are likely to be broken. These areas are about 5 to 15 degrees above the historical average. On the edge of that heat, a storm will be moving through northern Minnesota, and that will lead to some showers and thunderstorms to start the day in the Arrowhead, and then continue into the upper peninsula of Michigan and continuing southward through Wisconsin into lower Michigan, as well as northeast Illinois into Indiana and Ohio. These storms will have the potential to produce damaging winds, hail, flooding, downpours, and even a tornado. There can be additional showers and thunderstorms farther to the south and east through New York and Pennsylvania, as well as New Jersey, into Kentucky, West Virginia, and Virginia. And then another round of storms can form this afternoon into southern Alabama, southern Georgia, Florida, and along the coast in North and South Carolina. There can be additional showers and thunderstorms through the Four Corners region in Arizona, New Mexico, into Utah and Colorado. Some heavier storms will develop in parts of northeast Colorado into Wyoming, and this will shift eastward into western Nebraska as well as western South Dakota, providing some relief to that aforementioned heat. That's the weather across America. Garden City, Kansas will have a hot day with sunshine at a record-tying high of 108. Cleveland, Ohio will have variable clouds and some afternoon thunderstorms at a high of 87. That's the nation's weather. I'm AccuWeather.com meteorologist Matt Rindy.
7: 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Following the withdrawal of controversial candidate Graham Plattner, Maine Democrats over the weekend have united around a logger to run for the United States Senate and take on incumbent Senator Susan Collins. With the leadership of the Senate at stake, correspondent Julie Walker reports.
9: In Maine, Democrats picked someone to replace Graham Plattner, who won the Democratic primary in June but withdrew from the race earlier this month, following an allegation of sexual assault that he denies. Former state lawmaker and logger Troy Jackson secures the Democratic nomination for U.S. Senate in Maine.
10: We have a party to unite, we have a movement to build, and we have a senator to defeat. And together, we are going to win!
9: He faces longtime GOP Senator Susan Collins in November in a race that could decide which party controls the Senate. Jackson became the nominee Saturday during a gathering of Democratic delegates.
10: I know many of you poured your hearts into building this movement way before I ever entered this race. But the hope that you built never belonged to any one campaign.
9: Plattner's exit made Democrats quickly come up with a never-before-used process to choose a new nominee. I'm Julie Walker.
7: The Centers for Disease

0: Economists, the Fed could come under pressure to raise interest rates sometime soon, perhaps as early as its September meeting. The Fed left rates unchanged at its last meeting in June and is expected to do the same when its next meeting ends on Wednesday. The last time the Fed raised rates was back in 2023. Higher rates mean higher borrowing costs across the board for households and businesses. While higher rates help keep inflation under control, they do so by acting as a brake on the economy. Seth Sutel, New York.
1: According to the Wall Street Journal, NVIDIA is in talks to provide a roughly $250 billion backstop for OpenAI as part of a massive data center project, one of the most ambitious financial transactions yet in America's artificial intelligence boom. The guarantees from NVIDIA would help the ChatGPT maker lease a 10-gigawatt project that SoftBank's energy subsidiary is developing in southern Ohio. The project, expected to cost more than $500 billion, including the chips that would go inside the data centers, it would be the largest data center project to date. It's 24 after. When we return on America in the Morning, gunfire erupts, chaos in Seattle, after these messages.
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7: 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And coming soon to the Oxnard Performing Arts Center, War and Pancho Sanchez, Todd Rundgren, Psychedelic Furs, John B. and Kenny Lattimore, Louis the Singer, and more. 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

0: the finish line, but as a commitment to keep the Okefenokee wild, resilient, and thriving for generations to come.
1: The Okefenokee is regarded as one of the world's largest freshwater ecosystems and is largely undisturbed. UNESCO says it's a globally significant natural habitat and a valuable source of information on long-term environmental change. Some locals have opposed the listing, fearing it would increase UN involvement in managing the site. I'm Donna Water.
2: America in the Morning for Monday, July 27th, 2026 is produced by Jeff McKay. I'm John Trout. This is Westwood One. Turn the key, but don't turn that dial. From point A to point B, enjoy the ride with
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18: A better life with Dr. Sanjay Gupta.
19: They say consistency is key, but sometimes you just got to switch it up. A new study out of Harvard School of Public Health found that varying your exercise routine could add years to your life. What exercise someone did didn't matter much. What did matter was that all the exercises together worked all the muscle groups in their body. Now, an added benefit to changing things up is it can help you push through the plateau effect. That's when your body gets so efficient at doing something that you actually stop getting better at it. And we know from previous research that specializing in any one sport at a young age can make someone actually more prone to injury. And as experts we talk to point out, even elite athletes switch up things with their workouts, making sure to target strength, cardio, flexibility, balance, and doing that every single week. I'm Dr. Sanjay Gupta, helping you live a better life.
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2: 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This is America in the Morning from Westwood One. Coming up this half hour,
3: Jewish leaders are urging the mayor of New York City to do more to combat anti-Semitism. I'm Sue Aller.
12: Marco Rubio says the U.S. remains ready to help end Russia's war in Ukraine. Sagar Meghani at the White House.
1: The excitement of traveling overseas can become a real drag if jet lag hits on the way there and back. I'm Donna Water.
14: The feds now looking into a man seen on video kicking a sea lion in San Diego. I'm Clayton Neville.
21: Ford is recalling nearly 566,000 Broncos. Marcela Sanchez, Washington.
22: 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I'm the new old tech guy, Chuck Palm.
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27: America in the Morning continues, beginning in the West. AccuWeather.com meteorologist Matt Rindy has the forecast.
28: In the West, we are going to have largely dry weather with plenty of sunshine. However, there will be a lot of smoke from wildfires in the Northwest from interior portions of Oregon and Washington spreading into Idaho and Montana. And afternoon temperatures will be mostly in the 80s and 90s, though 100s as usual in the south. Farther inland, there could be additional showers and thunderstorms through the Four Corners states from Arizona and New Mexico into Utah and Colorado. Some heavier storms will envelop parts of northeast Colorado into Wyoming and then eastward into western Nebraska and western South Dakota. That will provide some relief from the heat in those areas. And that heat will envelop a good portion of the central U.S. from north and South Dakota into southern Minnesota and then continuing southward through Nebraska into Iowa, Kansas, Missouri, Oklahoma, Arkansas, and even Texas. And these areas will easily climb into the 90s with 100s in many areas, even 110 in parts of western Kansas and Oklahoma. Some like records are likely to be broken, and these areas are going to be 5 to 15 degrees above average. On the edge of that heat, we'll have a storm moving through the northern Minnesota, and that will lead to some showers and thunderstorms to start the day in the Arrowhead and then continue into the upper peninsula of Michigan and then southward through Wisconsin into lower Michigan as well as northeast Illinois, Indiana, and Ohio. These storms will have the potential for damaging winds, hail, flooding downpours, and even a tornado. There can be additional showers and thunderstorms farther to the south and east through New York, Pennsylvania, and New Jersey, as well as Kentucky, West Virginia, and Virginia. And a few heavier storms will start the day in parts of Alabama into Georgia before diminishing later this morning, and then look for another round to develop later in the afternoon. That's the nation's weather. I'm AccuWeather.com meteorologist Matt Rindy.
27: 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The suspect in the stabbing of two men in New York City will face a hate crimes charge, but Jewish leaders are demanding Mayor Zohran Mamdani tone down the rhetoric, claiming he has led to increased acts of violence against Jews. From New York, Sue Aller reports.
3: New reaction is pouring in after two stabbings on Manhattan's Upper West Side that police are calling hate crimes. Investigators say 51-year-old Raul Morales stabbed a Jewish man and an Asian man Thursday, yelling, "Allah Akbar," Only the attack on the Jewish victim has been charged as a hate crime. Both victims are expected to survive. Jewish leaders are demanding Mayor Zoran Mandani tone down his rhetoric towards Israel, pointing to his recent comments calling Prime Minister Benjamin Netanyahu a war criminal. And some are calling for

0: Hey there, good morning. I'm Brooke Thomas. My guy Bob DeCastro is off this morning, but welcome to Good Day LA at 5 o'clock. Samada, Bob sent me a couple videos of him actually jamming with his nephew. Like, his nephew was playing the guitar and Bob was singing. Right. He's having a nice weekend.
1: He really is. That's what happens when family's in town and he's showing them a good time. Good morning, Brooke, and to all our viewers. I'm meteorologist Samada Khan, and we've got your weather covered. It's going to be another hot and humid day this afternoon. Temperatures are expected to rise once again, kind of similar to this past weekend, and it was a hot one. Hopefully it was good for you. Temperatures at 68 degrees currently. It's the early morning hour that you want to take advantage of. Of course, it is relatively cooler. 73 degrees right now in San Bernardino. Good morning, Long Beach. Check in at 71 degrees. We've got temperature highs today. 70s back again along the coast with the beach hazard statement still in place due to elevated surf heights and dangerous rip currents. The heat advisories for inland areas continue on. They are expected to lift those advisories about 8 p.m. tonight. We'll see if it gets extended because we are anticipating another week of hot and humid conditions. 85 degrees for mountain areas, high deserts at 102, and Palm Springs at 113 degrees.

0: today. More details on the 7-day forecast coming up. Meantime, traffic conditions. Take a look outside on your ride. It is a pretty quiet morning, especially through the downtown LA area. We've got 11 minutes on your drive from downtown along that West 10 from the 5 through Mid-City to get to Santa Monica. 6 minutes northbound 110 from the 405 coming inbound. And a live Caltrans camera look. Both directions of the 101 at Pilgrimage Bridge to the North Hollywood Hills area. Looking good this hour. Brooke.
1: All right, Samantha, thank you. We have breaking news now out of the San Fernando Valley. Police say an armed man has barricaded himself in a Chatsworth home following a domestic violence incident in where shots were fired. Gigi Graciette is live at the scene with more. Gigi.
2: That's right. Everything happening just a couple of blocks up that hill here. We're on Lake Manor and Valley Circle. This is actually where Valley Circle from the valley side turns into Lake Manor Drive. Everything happening on Thompson. Let's go to the video. This all started about 2 o'clock this morning with a 911 call for help from a domestic violence victim. When Ventura County Sheriff's deputies arrived on scene, the victim was able to get out of the home, but the suspect, they say, immediately opened fire, shooting at the responding deputies. Thankfully, none of them were injured. They were able to take cover. They put out a call for help, and LAPD Topanga, one of the stations that immediately responded along with their air unit. Now, the suspect is inside the home on Thompson with a German Shepherd dog. He is heavily armed. He has at least 5 weapons registered to him, including pistols and shotguns. Again, Ventura County Sheriff's Department saying he opened fire on the responding deputies. They were not hit, but the suspect is refusing to come out of the home. Now, both LAPD, their air unit, actually right now they're doing it. They've been using their bullhorn, their loudspeakers, to call the suspect out by name, saying, Troy, put down your weapons. Troy, put up your hands. Come out with your hands up. We want to end this peacefully, but so far, no sign of the suspect. Obviously, an extremely tense situation because police say this guy already opened fire on them. Again, this is all happening off of Valley Circle and Thompson. This is right where Valley Circle turns into Lake Manor Drive here in Chatsworth in Ventura County. Ventura County Sheriff's deputies on the scene, along with LAPD, who's been assisting them. Reporting live this morning, I'm Gigi Graciette. Back to you.
1: All right, Gigi, thank you. If you're just waking up, we are tracking breaking news in Seattle. 3 people were killed, 4 others were hurt when gunfire erupted during a popular food festival. Police say it happened around 6 last night at the Bite of Seattle Festival beneath the Space Needle. Investigators say 2 gunmen opened fire at each other in the middle of a crowd. Witnesses say dozens of panicked visitors trampled over signs and vendor stalls trying to escape. First responders tell us a 2-year-old boy was among those injured and rushed to the hospital.
3: Heard like gunshots, lots of them, and I thought it was like just a game or something that was going on, a firework.
4: We were minding our own business, you know, running our booth, and then we saw a crowd of people running towards us. It was kind of a stampede.
5: Everyone got scared. I mean, pushing each other, running over signs.
1: Police say they recovered 2 guns and arrested 1 suspect immediately. They tell us the second shooter managed to slip away into the crowd. Investigators say while that second suspect is on the loose, they do not believe there's an active threat to the public. Happening today, an LAPD detective is due back on the stand in what could be the final day of testimony in Singer David's preliminary hearing. Mario Ramirez is live at the courthouse in downtown LA with more. Mario.
6: And a warning here for our morning viewers, Brooke, because the testimony here has become increasingly difficult to hear and at times to see. On Friday, the medical examiner walked the court through the autopsy for Celeste Rivas Hernandez, the 14-year-old from Lake Elsinore. Even a retired LAPD detective watching from the gallery describing the evidence as deeply disturbing. Take a look.
7: This must have been a long, torturous ordeal for Celeste.
6: Moses Castillo, a retired LAPD detective, now private investigator, was in court as the medical examiner testified, Dr. Grant Ho. The judge deciding whether prosecutors have presented enough evidence for David, whose legal name is David Anthony Burke, to stand trial. And we heard the medical examiner say Celeste suffered at least 2 fatal internal injuries to her torso, including wounds to her abdomen and chest. He testified the chest injury penetrated her chest cavity and damaged her lung. An injury, he said, could have caused death within just minutes. Now, the court also heard intensive testimony about the

0: dismemberment of the body. The medical examiner said clean, flat cuts were consistent with a power tool like a saw, but because the body was so decomposed, he couldn't confirm whether the dismemberment happened before or after her death. Her remains were later discovered in the front Tesla of that front trunk, I should say, of that Tesla registered to Burke. Prosecutors say neither the murder weapon nor the saw allegedly used to dismember her body has been recovered. And the court also watched Burke closely as those graphic autopsy photos were shown, with Castillo describing a brief break from the stoic demeanor the musician has had throughout the entire hearing.
1: Reaction has been almost non-existent.
2: Until the full body picture came up the first time. Then he seemed to cover his...
3: Look down for a second.
1: Yeah, he looked down and he, you know, something that he didn't want to see the full body. I think it's because he wasn't expecting the full body. But this is not just a movie we're watching on the news or on the theater. This is a real life experience that a beautiful young teenager went through. And now she's silenced. But you know what? She's speaking to us through all these injuries.
0: And we also heard from an LAPD detective testifying about sexually explicit photos allegedly recovered from Burke's phone involving Celeste when she was 13 and 14. And those images were only described in court, not shown. Prosecutors also presenting text messages they say show Celeste became pregnant at 13 years old and later had an abortion in one exchange. Burke asked whether, allegedly asked whether she, the pregnancy was his, and Celeste responded, "Of course it's yours, David." So now all of this evidence building toward a critical decision, a judge here deciding if there is enough evidence to move this case toward a trial. And we know David has pleaded not guilty to all these charges, including first degree murder. We'll be tracking any developments here at the criminal courts building downtown. For now, we'll send it back to you, Brooke.
4: Mario, I know we're hearing that David's Apple Music profile was possibly targeted by hackers over the weekend. What can you tell us about that?
0: Yeah, this happened on Saturday, Brooke, right in the middle of this preliminary hearing as we're learning about some of the most graphic details, evidence in this case, and TMZ reporting that the profile was hacked. A song appearing on David's Apple Music profile titled "I Did It" appeared on Saturday, and we know that what made this specifically disturbing was the content. It sounded like David's voice. It referenced Celeste and their alleged relationship. Even the cover art was provocative. It showed an aerial shot of that Tesla at the Hollywood tow yard where Celeste's remains were found. Apple did take that song down immediately after it was posted, and they've yet to comment on this alleged hacking situation, but you have to imagine how quickly it spread online, especially with the title "I Did It," and Apple has yet to officially comment on this, but jarring, as you can imagine, with the timeline considering all of it.
4: Incredibly, and just another bit of torture for her parents, her family. This is really sad. Okay, Mario, thank you. New this morning, Hurricane Genevieve becomes a Category 5 storm. It's far out to sea, causing life-threatening rip currents in parts of the southern Baja California and the southern coast of Mexico. Sustained winds are 160 miles per hour. It is not expected to reach land.
5: Yeah, and Hurricane Genevieve is something that we have closely been monitoring. It's a powerful hurricane, but so far, no impacts. It's spinning out in the open waters, and eventually, as the days go on, it is expected to weaken. And we're also watching a different, a separate hurricane in the eastern Pacific, and that's going to be Hurricane Fausto, and it's slowly headed towards the Hawaiian Islands, but by the time it arrives, it's expected to also significantly weaken. So very active in the tropics at this hour. Again, closely watching Hurricane Genevieve with wind speeds now currently at 160 miles an hour. Here's a look at our weekend highs. It was hot, it was toasty, it was humid, and all the things will continue, unfortunately, that dangerous heat wave through this afternoon. We have extreme heat warnings in place for our high deserts and heat advisories throughout much of Southern California as temperatures remain well above average. Going into tomorrow and the middle of the week, temperatures come down just a tad, so we shave off a couple of degrees, but then we're going to heat right back up again as we close out July and welcoming August. It's going to be hotter, possibly. Temperatures today, 80s, 90s, and triple digits. We could top out at perhaps 103, if not warmer than that, for our interior valleys. Humidity continues across our coastal areas and extreme heat warnings, as I mentioned, for the Apple-Lucerne Valley, Antelope Valley, and Palm Springs could be back in the 110s. So temperature highs today, 100 degrees for Woodland Hills, communities of Santa Ana and surrounding areas, 82 degrees.

0: degrees and 90s and triple digits again for much of the IE. And looking out all the way through August 6th, Brooke, hotter than normal is what we're anticipating. Mm. Continue to protect yourself against this dangerous heat wave. Now, traffic conditions, take a look outside. We do have a SIG alert on your ride, the northbound side of the 5 at Burbank Boulevard. The carpool lane is blocked off, and already we're picking up those delays there. But outside of the area, we're looking pretty good here. This is going to be the 10, Grand Avenue, both directions. Moving along pretty nicely in both directions again there. Another hot and humid day today, Brooke.
1: Totally. Okay, Samantha, thank you.
0: Thank you.
1: Good Daily continues after the break.
2: Good evening, and thank you for joining us tonight. I'm Tiffany Meyer.
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1: Hey there, welcome back. 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Thank you all for joining us this morning.

0: All right, there may be some renewed optimism for talks to end the war with Iran. The U.S. and Iran have paused airstrikes for now. Doug Lusader joins us live with the latest from overnight. Good morning, Doug.
1: Good morning. Oil prices are down a bit. Gas has kind of leveled off over the past couple of days, but this could be just a quick pause in the fighting.
2: Iran-backed Houthi rebels in Yemen showed what they say was the shootdown of a Saudi drone as spillover tensions rise in the Red Sea. But the Strait of Hormuz has been relatively quiet over the weekend.
3: We are locked and loaded.
2: UN Ambassador Mike Waltz said U.S. forces remain at the ready, but that the president decided to pause nightly airstrikes.
3: He's giving talk some space. He's giving it a little bit of room. We've had both Iman and Iran and a number of our other negotiators engaged at every level.
2: And he pushed back on reports that the U.S. is running low on missile interceptors and other defensive munitions, a point Democrats tried to drive home.
4: We are depleting these every day, despite the fact that we could face other potential conflicts around the world.
5: It's not what would.
2: Iran claimed to have stopped its attacks in turn because of the pause, but some see this as perhaps the calm before the storm.
6: I think the president's preparing to go the full way on this, and that's why part of this break in the effort, position forces and be prepared to go to the next step of escalation.
1: Okay, and tomorrow, Israeli Prime Minister Benjamin Netanyahu is set to meet with President Trump at the White House. Brooke.
0: A much anticipated meeting. Okay, Doug Lusader reporting live for us in Washington. Thank you.
1: Thank you.
0: Let's go back to the extreme heat gripping Southern California. You know, it's been several days of triple digit temperatures. Look at this. The scene along the coast in Orange County yesterday, the beaches were packed. Samantha, not shocking.
7: Oh, yes. That has been the story all summer long as people have been trying to escape the extreme and dangerous heat from our inland areas. And today, the same. We're looking forward to more 90s and triple digits as the heat alerts remain in effect through about 8 p.m. tonight. And it's not out of the question. We may see those heat alerts get extended. And if you are planning on heading out to the beach today, you want to be extra careful. Find those lifeguards and ask them what the current conditions are like. They are there to help you out. A beach hazard statement in place through Wednesday, so about 6 p.m. before that alert lifts due to the elevated surf with 3 to 6 footers and dangerous rip currents. So please be careful in the water. And speaking of in the water, sea surface temperatures are actually very comfortable. 72 degrees along the LA coast, Orange County, similar conditions, a hint warm as you approach San Clemente and San Diego. So water temperatures, again, very nice. We've got the area of high pressure that has remained stagnant and dominant, and that wraparound flow continues to bring us not just the heat but the humidity as well. So another round of those conditions, and as I pointed out earlier, we have those heat alerts, 80s, 90s and triple digits continue. Extreme heat warnings are in place for our high desert areas of Lancaster, Palmdale, Apple Lucerne Valley, and yes, the Coachella Valley. Also, here's a breakdown of the 7-day forecast. We've got 77 degrees today, and moving in the next couple of days, not a whole lot of difference. Temperatures are expected to rise possibly even further going into this upcoming weekend. We've got temperatures inland upper 80s and 90s. Temperatures could be a little warmer tomorrow. And then we get a break from the 90s for the next couple of days before we get back into the mid-90s for inland areas like downtown LA. 100 degrees or more for valleys in the IE for the next couple of days. Temperatures simmer back down maybe perhaps a couple of degrees before temperatures get right back up to 109 possible as early as a Saturday for areas like Woodland Hills and the IE. Mountain spots about 85 degrees today, a lot of sunshine, but of course also warmer than average for the high country. High deserts 102 with a lot of sunshine, and we remain dry today. There, temperatures were not expected to see any shower or precipitation opportunities. 113 degrees for low deserts, and we see those temperatures continue to climb. By Saturday in Palm Springs, 120 degrees is possible. Now, traffic conditions. Take a look outside on your ride. We continue to have eyes on this signal alert. A collision took place there and taken away the carpool lane. The northbound stretch of the 5 at Burbank Boulevard, again, impacted with those delays. We do have emergency crews and tow trucks en route there. And here's a look at a live Caltrans camera. The 60 westbound, eastbound side. It's a smooth drive this morning right there at Pipeline.

0: 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We've got much more news, weather, and traffic when we come back.
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5: A better life with Dr. Sanjay Gupta.
6: There are lots of things you can measure to get an idea of how healthy you are at any given moment. Temperature, heart rate, blood pressure, just to name a few. But how about how healthy you will be and how long you're likely to live? According to a new study out of the University at Buffalo, two simple strength tests are pretty accurate at predicting longevity in older women. One is hand grip strength, and the other is how quickly people can stand up from a seated position without using their arms. By the way, I remember interviewing former President Jimmy Carter when he was quite old and being really impressed how he just popped out of the chair without using his arms. Not a lot of older people can actually do that. But I think the message here is that maintaining strength as you age is going to help you perform everyday activities, but also help you avoid injury and stay independent. I'm Dr. Sanjay Gupta, helping you live a better life.
2: 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You had nice char on the outside, juicy meat on the inside. It does such a great job. So check it out for yourself at besthotgrill.com/Randy.
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0: Hey there, good morning. I'm Brooke Thomas. Thank you for joining us. It's Monday, Samada. We're here.
1: Yes. And we are here. It's back to the daily grind. And we're going to help you out, of course, to help you plan the rest of your morning and afternoon due to the fact that we've got, yes, more heat. The heat advisory and extreme heat warnings do remain in place till about 8 p.m. tonight. And even this hour, yes, it is warm. It is humid, especially out towards areas of Long Beach at 71 degrees currently, 65 degrees in Corona, and 73 in San Bernardino. Good morning, Burbank, at 70 degrees there. We're looking at mostly clear conditions. And a lot more sunshine later today. We're looking at topping out about upper 80s for inland areas like the downtown LA area, stretching all the way to Santa Ana, valleys, the IE, Woodland Hills, all the way to areas like San Bernardino, triple digit heat, and beach hazard statement, elevated surf and dangerous rip currents continue along the coast where temperatures there about 77 degrees. Up in the high country, Big Bear to Crestline, we're looking at 85 degrees, triple digit temperatures for our high deserts at extreme heat warning remaining in effect all the way through tonight as well for the Palm Springs area, topping out at 113 degrees. A closer look at 7-day forecast coming up. Meantime, traffic conditions, your ride still looking at this earlier crash delaying you a bit. Two lanes continue to be shut down in the Burbank area. This is going to be northbound side of the 5 at Burbank Boulevard. We're looking at speeds down to 4 miles an hour and the backup for a couple of miles. So we'll continue to keep eyes on that issue. And a live Caltrans snapshot, 60 westbound, eastbound at Pipeline Avenue. Well, there you go. Actually, is moving along in both directions. Brooke.
0: All right, Samantha, thank you. Let's get to breaking news right now in Chatsworth, where sheriff's deputies say a man fired shots at them before barricading himself in a home. We have Gigi Graciette live there with the latest. Gigi.
2: Good morning, Brooke. Good morning, everyone. We're in Chatsworth on the Ventura County side. We're on Lake Manor, where it meets up with Valley Circle. Everything happening up the block there on Thompson. I can tell you the Ventura County Sheriff's Department SWAT team is here on the scene. We just saw more and more members arriving, and this is obviously a very tense situation since they say, police do, that this suspect already opened fire on deputies.
3: We know you're inside the garage. 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
2: Now, using a loudspeaker from their air unit and a bullhorn, both Ventura County Sheriff's Department and LAPD, which are assisting them, have been calling the suspect out by name, saying, Troy, we know you're in there. Put your guns down. Come out. We want to end this peacefully. All of this starting here on Thompson at 2 o'clock this morning with a call to the Ventura County Sheriff's Department for help from a domestic violence victim. Now, when deputies arrived, she managed to get to safety, but they say the suspect, without ever coming outside, immediately opened fire and began shooting at the responding deputies. Thankfully, none of them were hit. They put out a call for help, which is where LAPD comes in. They also rushed their units in, and they've also been here. Now, the SWAT team is on the scene. The suspect knows his house is surrounded. Again, they keep calling him out on the bullhorn, telling him that the SWAT team has the house surrounded and he needs to come out. But so far, no response from the suspect. The victim did tell police that he is inside. He's a registered gun owner and has at least 5 weapons registered to his name, including pistols and shotguns. She also told deputies that there is the family German Shepherd. The dog is inside with the suspect. Now, as we always say, domestic violence calls are some of the most dangerous calls that police can respond to because emotions are running so high. And this is yet another incidence of that. The only street that is shut down right now is Thompson, again here at Lake Manor and Valley Circle. Reporting live in Ventura County, I'm Gigi Graciette. Back to you.
0: Okay, Gigi, thank you. We continue with breaking news in Seattle, where a shooting during a summer summer food festival left 3 people dead, 4 others hurt, including a toddler. The panic unfolded Sunday night at the Bite of Seattle Festival beneath the Space Needle. Police say 2 people started shooting at each other right inside a crowded venue where thousands of people had gathered. First responders tell us a total of 7 people were shot. 3 of those people died. 4 others, including a 2-year-old boy, were rushed to the hospital. Officers

0: let us know they arrested one suspect at the scene and recovered two guns. They say there is no ongoing threat to the public, although a second suspect is on the loose. We're going to bring you a live report from Seattle with the latest information in just about an hour. Right now, let's get to the preliminary hearing for the singer David. It is entering a fifth and possible final day of testimony today. Mario Ramirez is live at the courthouse. He's been covering this in downtown L.A. This entire time. Mario, it's been tough, some of the evidence shared.
1: Yeah, it really has, and we're waiting for more testimony to continue this morning. As you mentioned, and we should warn our viewers that some of this information, as we recap where things stand, could be difficult to hear. We did learn on Friday the medical examiner couldn't determine an exact time of death because of the condition of Celeste's remains. And from the very start of this preliminary hearing, cameras have not been allowed inside. So let's take you to some of the courtroom sketches to give you an idea of what's been happening. Now, we did learn on Friday the medical examiner, Dr. Grant Ho, testified Celeste suffered two sharp force wounds, one to her abdomen that penetrated her liver and another to her chest that damaged her ribs. Now, her remains so badly decomposed, the medical examiner couldn't tell exactly when she died, saying she had been dead for at least weeks and possibly months. Her body discovered last September in the front trunk of that Tesla registered to David, whose legal name is David Anthony Burke. Prosecutors also presenting text messages, they say, were between Burke and Celeste, indicating she became pregnant at 13 years old and had an abortion more than a year before her death. In one exchange, Burke apologizes for, quote, putting her through this, and later asks whether the baby is his. Prosecutors trying to show Burke began sexually abusing Celeste when she was 13 and he was 18. And former LAPD detective Moses Castillo, who was inside the courtroom describing Burke's reaction when graphic images of Celeste were being presented.
2: The reaction has been almost non-existent.
3: Until the full body picture came up the first time. Then he seemed to cover his
4: look down for a second.
2: Yeah, he looked down and he, you know, something that he didn't want to see the full body. I think it's because he wasn't expecting the full body. But this is not just a movie we're watching on the news or on the theater. This is a real life experience that a beautiful young teenager went through. And now she's silenced. But you know what? She's speaking to us through all these injuries.
1: We also heard from LAPD Detective Corey Farrell, who described more than three dozen explicit photos that prosecutors say depicted sexual abuse. The images themselves not shown in court. Prosecutors allege Burke killed Celeste after she threatened to reveal their sexual history, then dismembered her body. And Burke has pleaded not guilty to murder, sexual abuse of a child, and mutilation of human remains. His attorney says he's innocent. Now, the preliminary hearing, again, expected to continue around 9:30 this morning. We'll continue with that LAPD detective investigating the alleged relationship between the two on what could be the final day of testimony. For now, live downtown at Criminal Courts, we'll send it back to you, bro.
0: All right, Mario, thank you. An L.A. Superior Court judge will be asked today to dismiss murder charges against a Malibu man for an accident that killed four Pepperdine University students in October of 2023. Attorneys for 24-year-old Fraser Bohm say they have powerful new evidence that casts doubt on the murder charges against him. They say the new details strike at the heart of the prosecution's case. Prosecutors allege Bohm was driving at more than 100 miles per hour on PCH when he lost control of his car, hitting parked cars and killing four sorority sisters. The hearing gets underway at the Van Nuys courthouse at 8:30 this morning. We have developing news in Europe. Summer heat and intense winds are boosting dangerous fires in parts of Spain and France, putting thousands of people in danger. More than 250,000 people have already evacuated their homes. Stephanie Bennett has the latest from London.
5: 100 homes were destroyed in one town west of the wine region of Bordeaux. Almost a quarter of a million people have been evacuated so far. As France's interior minister says, the situation remains very unfavorable. The wildfire is generating its own winds and moving erratically, inching closer towards the Bordeaux metropolitan area. By Sunday morning, 162 square miles had burned. That's seven times the area of Manhattan Island and four times the size of Paris. And more fires are burning further south. The military, alongside crews from across Europe, are helping out, and even the last leg of the Tour de France was shortened to allow security forces to be redeployed to the firefighting effort. Additional evacuation shelters are being set up while officials begin assessing the crisis's economic impact on tourism, hotels, and restaurants.
6: We are powerless today. It has taken, it has eaten everything in its path. It has invaded us completely.
5: Meanwhile, in Spain, tens of thousands have also evacuated. One person was killed Saturday near Valencia, and the country has declared a national emergency.
4: It was madness, with cars going up and down, traffic jams in the village streets, with people trying to get out.

0: looked like the apocalypse. You couldn't see anything. Everything was covered in ash.
1: As Europe's heat wave continues, other countries, including Wales, Scotland, and Italy, are also battling with wildfires of their own. In London, Stephanie Bennett, Fox News.
2: All right, let's send things over to Samada for another check on your forecast. We were just talking about Valencia, Spain. Valencia, here, it's hot everywhere.
3: Yes, unfortunately, it is our summer months, and temperatures in the European area expected to even get hotter. For us here in Southern California, yes, the heat, the dangerous heat does continue. We do have heat advisories. We're anticipating upper 80s, 90s, and back to triple digits, and the humidity also sticking with us as well. Extreme heat warnings do continue to be, bring us temperatures about 109 degrees is possible for areas like Apple Lucerne Valley. Palm Springs will be back in the 110s, but these heat alerts are expected to lift right around 8 p.m. tonight, but we are going to closely watch the fact that it could get extended. We may get a little bit of a slight break, if you will, from the extreme heat by taking off maybe a few degrees, but temperatures will still be pretty hot, and numbers going into this upcoming weekend anticipated to return back in the 90s and triple digits, especially for those inland valleys. So a lot of folks, of course, escaping to the beach to cool off a little, but if you are heading out there, we do have alerts in place. Elevated surf, 3 to 6 feet with dangerous rip currents, a beach hazard statement in place all the way through Wednesday. Make sure you swim close to a lifeguard. They're on duty and they're doing a great job. Sea surface temperatures mostly in the 70s, topping out at even 74 degrees. And these are water temperatures. Numbers today, 97 degrees for Santa Clarita, 102 for San Bernardino, Long Beach with a lot of sunshine at 86 degrees today. And looking further ahead, we're talking about 6 to 10 days out. There's a high probability that going into August 6th, temperatures are expected to continue to be hotter than average. Now, traffic conditions. Take a look outside on your drive. 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We do have this issue. It involves a couple vehicles westbound side of the 91 Imperial Highway, taking away the fast lane, and we've got speeds down to 19 miles an hour. So if you're heading through the Corona Crawl into Orange County, you want to make sure you plan accordingly. Give yourself extra time. And northbound side of the 5 at Los Feliz Boulevard, speeds are down to 4 miles an hour due to a solo crash. Two lanes continue to be blocked off due to that activity. And a look at a live Caltrans camera. The LBC, northbound side of the 405, getting a little heavier. Meanwhile, southbound side continues to be a smooth drive. Here's a look at some other traffic hotspots.
4: 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They treated me like a king. I did not have to deal with anything. 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
6: A better life with Dr. Sanjay Gupta.
7: How often do you stop to wonder whether you should share something that's revealing, maybe even embarrassing, with a partner, a friend, or even your boss? In her new book called Revealing, The Underrated Power of Oversharing, behavioral scientist Leslie John says doing just that can help you deepen relationships that are vital to your life. We need people to trust us in order to get things like love, friendship, and career success. That's what she told us. When you make yourself vulnerable by revealing something sensitive, it does make other people trust you. In turn, when you ask someone to reveal something about themselves, showing that interest will generally lead someone to like you more. Why? Because people like to be asked about themselves, she says. It also signals that they are discriminating and choosy, but in a good way. I'm Dr. Sanjay Gupta, helping you live a better life.
8: I love my Solaire infrared grill. I've had it for over a year now, and I use it every single week. And it does the greatest job on steaks. I'm going to do some flat irons this week. It does a great job on chicken, including chicken breasts. I have a video on my social media at Randy Wang Radio on Instagram and Facebook. You can see me doing some sausages on there. I'm going to put up some videos of some chicken breasts later this week. Even does a great job on shrimp, on veggies. The grill heats up to 1,000 degrees in just 3 minutes, which, you know what's the side effect of that? The grill heats up so quickly, and I'm not taking 25 minutes before I actually put something on there. My propane tank is lasting way longer than I thought it would. 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Learn about the technology. See what Rhett Rasmussen has to offer, because he does a great job out there making these things in Whittier. 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

0: For one, I find myself wanting to grill more often because the thing heats up to 1,000 degrees in just 3 minutes. 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
2: That's awesome. That movie is also slated for release in 2028. That's awesome.
3: Love Ryan Gosling. I mean, what can he not do, right? Ghost Rider coming up. I remember Nicolas Cage in that role as well, 19 years ago? Good morning, everybody. Taking a look outside. It's a quiet, warm start to your hot summer afternoon. The heat wave sticking around. Yes, it's going to be uncomfortable due to the muggy conditions, and overnight lows also will be warmer than normal for the next couple of days. Temperatures will be on the rise as heat advisories and extreme heat warnings remaining in effect all the way through 8 p.m. tonight. Temperatures may come down just a tad by a couple degrees, barely noticeable. And then coming up on this upcoming weekend, I know we just came off a weekend, we're anticipating temperatures to get downright hotter. Numbers back in the 90s and triple digits. Beach hazard statements through Wednesday as we're dealing with elevated surf and dangerous rip currents. So if you're looking to head to the beach to cool off, we've got, those conditions for you. So check in with the lifeguard. They are there to help you, and they have been hard at work. Say thank you to them. 91 degrees for downtown LA yesterday. Temperatures today about 89. That's a 6-degree jump above normal. Sunrise at 6 o'clock this morning, so right around the corner, and sunset just before 8 p.m. tonight. You'll notice in a couple of days, the full moon will make an appearance. It's going to be quite lovely. Heat advisory, not so lovely here. The humidity with us again. Extreme heat warnings where temperatures could hit 109 degrees possible for the high deserts and low desert areas. Palm Springs will be back in the one teens, all due to this area of high pressure that has remained dominant. And that wraparound flow is also producing the humidity as well. So it's not budging too much. It may wobble just a little bit, and that's allowing temperatures to come down a tad. But going into, as I mentioned, this upcoming Friday, Saturday, and Sunday, temperatures are expected to skyrocket once again. 70s. 77 degrees today for the beach, 89 for LA, interior Orange County. Temperatures will remain mostly in the 80s for the next couple of days and then getting back in the 90s. We've got triple digit heat for valleys in the IE all the way through this upcoming weekend, getting hotter mountain areas. Big Bear at 85 degrees. Temperatures will soar in the mountain areas, possible 93 by Sunday for, yes, Big Bear. High deserts, 102, keeping on with the triple digits there. And the Coachella Valley, as I mentioned, 113 degrees possible. Temperatures going to even get warmer by Saturday, 120 degrees possible. Yes, for Palm Springs. Now we have you covered traffic-wise. Good morning, and we've got you covered here. Unfortunately, we do have this ongoing issue that's going to delay you a tad. Westbound side of the 91 Imperial Highway, two vehicles collided here, taking away the fast lane. We've got to speeds down to 16 miles an hour, and if you're tuning in, 790 KBC, our listeners, good morning to you. This is going to be a struggle heading northbound on the 5 at Los Feliz Boulevard due to an earlier solo vehicle collision. Just enough activity to delay you. They are working on getting that issue, again, taken care of. We got both directions of the 5 at Gilbert, quiet at this hour. Brooke.
4: All right, Samantha, thank you. The Rams have opened up training camp at LMU. The first preseason game is less than 3 weeks away, August 15th, against the Kansas City Chiefs. The most notable and newest face at training camp is, of course, Myles Garrett, a three-time Defensive Player of the Year. The Rams also brought in St. John Bosco High alum and former All-Pro cornerback Trent McDuffie. Sean McVay wasted no time getting his team to compete. He put the squad through 11-on-11 drills, pitting the first team offense against the first defense.
5: Now, I personally love it. I mean, I know we'll get out here and do some one-on-ones, which as a DB, I mean, I love. You know what I mean? We need to work our craft, but I mean, you wouldn't just talk about football. That's what football is. You know, 11 on 11, best on best. And you come out here, that's what you're going to do. You know what I mean? And it also just helps you kind of just mesh with everybody else. You know, you can see how the D-line's playing. You can see how the linebackers play. You got to just feel how everybody plays in the game, especially for my first time being on the team. So I can appreciate it. And I just love the practice structure that Sean McVay has.
2: Starting quarterback and league MVP Matthew Stafford was not practicing yesterday. Instead, he was giving back. Stafford provided $10,000 grant funds to the Costa Dominguez High School football team, helping them buy much-needed football equipment.
1: It means everything, you know. It definitely means everything to us. My kids, you know, they are excited to even come here and just, you know, to get a grant, you know, to help them out, you know, with things that they need. That's amazing. Definitely a surprise, a big surprise. I thought we were just coming here to watch the practice, you know. Like, my kids were excited just to come to watch the practice, you know. And, yeah, just to have this, you know, was even the cherry on top, yes.
2: I love that. That's awesome. Congratulations to them. The 6 o'clock hour starts for you after the break.
6: Monday.
7: 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Yeah.

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5: 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I'm John Fink.
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0: 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It's called NTD Evening News.
1: What?
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11: A better life with Dr. Sanjay Gupta.
12: There are lots of things you can measure to get an idea of how healthy you are at any given moment. Temperature, heart rate, blood pressure, just to name a few. But how about how healthy you will be and how long you're likely to live? According to a new study out of the University at Buffalo, two simple strength tests are pretty accurate at predicting longevity in older women. One is hand grip strength, and the other is how quickly people can stand up from a seated position without using their arms. By the way, I remember interviewing former President Jimmy Carter when he was quite old and being really impressed how he just popped out of the chair without using his arms. Not a lot of older people can actually do that. But I think the message here is that maintaining strength as you age is going to help you perform everyday activities, but also help you avoid injury and stay independent. I'm Dr. Sanjay Gupta, helping you live a better life.
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0: It was an unsanctioned party that had been promoted on social media and drew hundreds of attendees. Sheriff's deputies say the shooting was an isolated incident, but have yet to give out more details. Federal law enforcement officials are investigating an alleged violent interaction between a man and a sea lion at a San Diego County beach. A video posted on social media allegedly shows a man kicking a sea lion at La Jolla Cove last week. The National Oceanic and Atmospheric Administration says sea lions are federally protected under the Marine Mammal Protection Act. And a Modesto defense attorney has pleaded not guilty to dozens of criminal charges. Prosecutors say 44-year-old Wilbur Manuel Campos Salgado faces 28 counts, including felony stalking, criminal threats, and witness intimidation. Investigators say Campos Salgado tried to contact a protected victim from jail through a third party. That's the latest. I'm John Fink.
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3: Good news in downtown LA. That earlier star we mentioned on the 10 westbound at the 110 has cleared. No delays in sight, so you continue to see a great drive. In Inglewood, we have a stall in the carpool lane, 405 southbound before the 105. No delays there either, but we might see traffic break soon. As well as in Burbank, there's a crash. Carpool and left lane blocked, but since now a lot of folks are on the roadways, no delays as well. 5 northbound approaching Burbank Boulevard.
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5: How often do you stop to wonder whether you should share something that's revealing, maybe even embarrassing, with a partner, a friend, or even your boss? In her new book called Revealing, The Underrated Power of Oversharing, behavioral scientist Leslie John says doing just that can help you deepen relationships that are vital to your life. We need people to trust us in order to get things like love, friendship, and career success. That's what she told us. When you make yourself vulnerable by revealing something sensitive, it does make other people trust you. In turn, when you ask someone to reveal something about themselves, showing that interest will generally lead someone to like you more. Why? Because people like to be asked about themselves, she says. It also signals that they are discriminating and choosy, but in a good way. I'm Dr. Sanjay Gupta, helping you live a better life.
6: 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I'm going to do some flat irons this week. It does a great job on chicken, including chicken breasts. I have a video on my social media at Randy Wang Radio on Instagram and Facebook. You can see me doing some sausages on there. I'm going to put up some videos of some chicken breasts later this week. Even does a great job on shrimp, on veggies. The grill heats up to 1,000 degrees in just 3 minutes, which, you know what's the side effect of that? 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

0: some. But that is a good idea, Dan. He says, you're welcome. I'm here all week.
1: Now, what was the other term? There's dynamic pricing, and then the other term was...
0: surveillance pricing.
1: Surveillance pricing. That's the one we got to watch out for.
0: Yeah, and that's really what we're talking about here. Yeah, yeah, they know your buying habits. They know your income. And so they say, this guy doesn't care about price. Gouge him. Let's see. Our favorite ex-California, ex-Cali-unicornian Vic writes, guys, I'm in total agreement about HOV lanes being useless, but you forgot that they're already on their way to becoming pay-to-use lanes, which is just another tax for using what you already paid to build. But I'll tell you about that a little later in the show. Coming up, stay tuned. Actually, I like Joe's idea to start a GoFundMe account to raise money to buy a politician to write a law. I'd forgotten that I'd suggested that.
1: Well, if I can buy my way into a better lane to drive than everyone else, I'm in.
0: Oh, yeah, I'd prefer to have good policy, but at least the policy should favor the affluent.
1: Oh, my God.
0: That was sarcasm.
1: Oh, my God.
0: And then on a wholesome life-affirming note, Matt Z of Virginia Beach, Virginia, is the dad of two Eagle Scouts and is super happy that you and your son are enjoying scouting so much. He's at the National Jamboree right now in West Virginia having an incredible time. Thanks for supporting scouting, and you ought to try it some year.
1: My son was helping out an Eagle Scout on their project just last night. Very cool stuff. If you missed a segment, make it the podcast. We got a lot more coming up.
2: Armstrong and Getty.
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9: KABC. New testimony is emerging in the preliminary hearing in the case against singer David, Mark Mayfield reports.
10: Prosecutors on Friday presented evidence that included explicit images and text messages between David, real name David Burke, and 14-year-old Celeste Rivas Hernandez before her death. The messages allegedly showed Rivas Hernandez became pregnant at age 13 and had an abortion, and prosecutors say she told Burke the baby was his after he asked. Burke is accused of murdering Rivas Hernandez, whose dismembered remains were later found in the trunk of a Tesla that investigators say belonged to him. It's expected that today will be the last day the testimony is heard before the judge decides whether there is enough evidence for him to stand trial.
11: Plans to save California forests are not going fast enough to keep up with wildfires.
12: The state says over the past quarter century, massive wind-driven wildfires have burned 2.3 million acres of California's forest land. The fires have done so much damage that the trees are unlikely to return on their own. The nonprofit American Forests and Governor Newsom's Wildfire and Forest Resilience Task Force are planting seeds, but the trees are not growing fast enough to keep up with the devastation. Part of a new strategy is to plant seeds further apart so the forests aren't as dense to save as much land as possible when the next megafire erupts. I'm Jason Campodonia.
11: And there have been some major developments concerning the future of the Marvel Cinematic Universe.
13: I put the knot in astronaut. I can't even moonwalk.
14: During a panel at San Diego Comic-Con, it was announced that Ryan Gosling will be joining the MCU as the hero Ghost Rider. A Ghost Rider film is slated to release in 2028, directed by Shawn Levy. Next, it was revealed that a third Black Panther film is in development, with Ryan Coogler returning as director. David Johnson has been cast as the new Black Panther, the son of the character played by the late Chadwick Boseman. I'm Lisa Taylor.
11: That's the latest. I'm John Fink.
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5: How often do you stop to wonder whether you should share something that's revealing, maybe even embarrassing, with a partner, a friend, or even your boss? In her new book called Revealing, The Underrated Power of Oversharing, behavioral scientist Leslie John says doing just that can help you deepen relationships that are vital to your life. We need people to trust us in order to get things like love, friendship, and career success. That's what she told us. When you make yourself vulnerable by revealing something sensitive, it does make other people trust you. In turn, when you ask someone to reveal something about themselves, showing that interest will generally lead someone to like you more. Why? Because people like to be asked about themselves, she says. It also signals that they are discriminating and choosy, but in a good way. I'm Dr. Sanjay Gupta, helping you live a better life.
6: $1.

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4: The fast food chain Burger King announced this week that it'll be rebranding its managers as Your Way Champions, as opposed to what Burger King managers used to be known as, English majors.
5: I like it.
4: Like, how did we think it was going to go?
6: I don't hate
7: that joke.
6: No.
7: He should have said women's studies majors or, you know, something like that, but.
6: We got a lot to talk about today, as always, catching up from the weekend. Ukraine fired on an Iranian ship, bringing the two wars together in a certain way. We'll have to talk about that later. I hope that ain't the beginning of more ugliness. Today or tomorrow, I forget which, Rand Paul, senator from Kentucky, who can't keep his lawn clippings on his side of the fence.
7: That's a false accusation.
6: Is going to formally release the Fauci diary. That's Anthony Fauci. Remember the guy who was the face of the pandemic rules during COVID. I don't quite understand how the diary got into the hands of Rand Paul. I guess it's just as simple as if investigators say, do you keep a diary? And you say yes, and they say hand it over, you have to. Is it that simple? And if you say no, and it turns out you have one, you'd perjure.

0: that a lot of the people who are quote unquote on her side have thrown the baby out with the bathwater or just poisoned the entire well, whatever your favorite metaphor, in criticizing some of the decisions. And she's saying, no, we're not utterly corrupt as a court. We're doing our best over here. Good for you, Justice Kagan.
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6: KABC. Anti-Semitic slurs and pictures are scrawled on a mural at a Pasadena area synagogue. Members of the Pasadena Jewish Temple and Center are upset after a community mural at the site of their former synagogue was defaced with swastikas and other anti-Semitic graffiti. It happened on Friday. The mural was created after the Eaton fire destroyed the Temple and Center campus and followed an earlier act of anti-Semitism. The Los Angeles County Sheriff's Department is investigating. Police have yet to say whether a body recently found in the San Francisco Bay might be linked to a recent boating tragedy. San Francisco Police Marine officers found the body in the water just west of the Golden Gate Bridge Saturday. The medical examiner's office is now working to identify the body. And California schools will soon have more flexibility when buying food for student meals. Governor Newsom just signed a new law allowing schools beginning January 1st to consider nutrition, freshness, locally grown products, and students' cultural preferences instead of focusing primarily on the lowest price. That's the latest. I'm John Fink.
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9: Hollywood once again. Don't forget the Hollywood Boulevard between Highland Avenue and North Orange Drive. That is going to be shut down for a movie premiere today. As you move into Pomona, we have a crash involving a semi and motorcycle, 71 southbound before Mission Boulevard. Currently located in your left lane, we are seeing some delays. And in the City of Commerce, we also have a conked out car in your left lane. Expect some slowdowns 5 southbound before you hit Slauson Avenue.
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11: Staying active every day will go a long way towards helping you live a happy, healthy, and pain-free life. And there is perhaps no movement more fundamental than walking. It reinforces the alignment, stability, and coordinated muscle activation that supports how your body moves, whether you're doing strenuous exercise or simply going about your daily life. This is according to Dana Santis, a strength and conditioning specialist. Even though you walk every day, Dana does say you can make small adjustments to immediately improve your walking mechanics. So, keep your rib cage stacked over your pelvis. Avoid leaning over or arching your lower back. Allow your arms to swing naturally in coordination with your legs. Keep your gaze forward, your jaw relaxed, and then just breathe in through your nose and out through your mouth. I'm Dr. Sanjay Gupta, helping you live a better life.
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0: Yeah, I thought that was a pretty good idea. School year's starting up here again before you know it, way too close, and I'm going to employ more specific questions to try to get more answers. Getting a teenager to talk is not easy.
1: Yeah, it's often said that you communicate to them the most important thing by asking.
0: That you give a crap?
1: That you give a crap. And that is, I got tears forming. You're so eloquent in your description of the parent-child relationship. So a little follow-up on the DSA coming out of the closet and telling everybody what they're about, plus a giant class action suit against Portlandia. This could change everything.
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8: KABC. San Francisco 49ers head coach Kyle Shanahan was seriously injured in a car crash.
9: The crash reportedly happened on July 14th when the coach's vehicle collided with another SUV near his home in Northern California. General Manager John Lynch said Saturday that the team's priority,
10: number one for Kyle and the Shanahan family, is getting him back right.
9: Assistant head coach Chris Furster and staff will step up.
10: We're not going to blink. We feel like we're well equipped for something like this.
9: Shanahan needed over 40 stitches in his face and suffered a severe concussion in the wreck near his home last week. I'm Rich Cassone.
8: Federal law enforcement officials are investigating an alleged violent interaction between a man and a sea lion at a San Diego County beach. Sharon Reardon reports.
11: A video posted on social media allegedly shows a man kicking a sea lion at La Jolla Cove Wednesday night. The National Oceanic and Atmospheric Administration, or NOAA, says sea lions are federally protected under the Marine Mammal Protection Act. They say any attempts to harass, harm, pursue, feed, capture, injure, restrain, or kill the animals may be punishable through fines or jail time. The viral video has sparked outrage among animal advocates, including PETA, the Sierra Club, and others. NOAA's Fisheries Office of Law Enforcement is investigating.
8: And there may be a heat wave in Southern California, but we are about 5 months to the end of the year. There's a lot of pressure to get ready for the new year, but it's not on you. Bree Tennis with more.
12: Float designs for the 138th Rose Parade were finalized in May. There were concept and design contests with sketches approved by the parade's governing body. Now that paper concept has to become the real thing. Engineers are busy creating the skeletons of the 45 floats. Fabrication of concept will follow, but that's a secret. And then flowers go on during Deco Week starting December 27th to get ready for the January 1st parade.
8: That's the latest. I'm John Fink.
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15: A better life with Dr. Sanjay Gupta.
16: They say consistency is key, but sometimes you just gotta switch it up. A new study out of Harvard School of Public Health found that varying your exercise routine could add years to your life. What exercise someone did didn't matter much. What did matter was that all the exercises together worked all the muscle groups in their body. Now, an added benefit to changing things up is it can help you push through the plateau effect. That's when your body gets so efficient at doing something that you actually stop getting better at it. And we know from previous research that specializing in any one sport at a young age can make someone actually more prone to injury. And as experts we talk to point out, even elite athletes switch up things with their

0: workouts, making sure to target strength, cardio, flexibility, balance, and doing that every single week. I'm Dr. Sanjay Gupta, helping you live a better life.
1: East LA this morning looks like someone may have ran out of gas because they are currently stuck in your right lane. 710 northbound before the 5 and so from Washington Boulevard. Pomona, crash involving that semi and motorcycle. Your left lane is still taken up by that. CHP might run a traffic break soon. 71 southbound before you hit Mission. And moving into the City of Commerce, conked out car in the left lane. We are seeing some slowdowns. 5 southbound before Slauson Avenue.
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0: I guess not.
1: So the DSA chick would tell you, well, yeah, they're victims of capitalism. They had need. No, they're affluent Florida girls driving an expensive car. They saw money and they wanted it. Go on.
2: Why did you do it?
0: I mean, who doesn't like money? I know it's a crime, but it was an easy crime.
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0: I'm actually pissed because I should have kept that money if they charged me with all the charges I just got.
3: Do you have any remorse about stealing from a 9-year-old girl?
0: Right now, no, because I'm kind of pissed because I have charges and we did give the money back anyway, so now I'm pretty pissed. Like, I don't feel sadness for that little girl. I mean, she's getting a lot of money right now from people who feel bad for her, so whatever.
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4: 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Either one. 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More on the way.
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11: Five people are injured in a stabbing attack in historic Old Sacramento. Police say officers responded early Saturday and found three men suffering from stab wounds. They were taken to a hospital for treatment, and two more men later arrived with injuries from the same attack. Investigators arrested an 18-year-old man later Saturday in connection with the stabbings. Authorities said one person was hospitalized after a car crash involving a Waymo vehicle. The LAPD said the crash was reported early Sunday morning along Venice Boulevard. One person was transported to a medical center in unknown condition, and four others who complained of pain were treated at the scene. The cause of the crash is under investigation. And a halal ranch in Paris is under federal investigation over allegations of inhumane slaughter and illegal meat sales. The probe comes after a complaint was filed June 26th by the National Animal Advocacy Organization, Animal Outlook. The complaint claims Chanoise Ranch violated the Federal Meat Inspection Act and Humane Methods of Slaughter Act. That's the latest. I'm John Fink.
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14: South LA, crash is located in the right lane, 110 southbound before you hit Century Boulevard. It's going to be backed up from Manchester Avenue as you try to make your way through. Toluca Lake, we mentioned that earlier, and it continues to look the same. The 134 westbound at Cahuenga Boulevard has a stall. Two center lanes are currently blocked, and it is heavy from pass. And as we enter Mid-City, a crash is located in your right lane, 10 westbound before National Boulevard.
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16: I don't know about you, but my social media feeds are flooded with lotions and potions and gadgets, all promising to unlock different components of longevity. But if you log off, take a step back from all the hype, you'll find that the actual keys to a longer, healthier life are hiding in plain sight. There are four of them. Number one, nutrition. The Mediterranean diet really is the gold standard. Number two, exercise. You should be getting 150 minutes of moderate intensity exercise or 75 minutes of vigorous intensity exercise every week, plus strength training and stretching. Number three, sleep. Sleep is when your body and your brain repair themselves. You should be getting 7 to 9 hours a night. And finally, number four often gets forgotten, socialization. It's not a bonus, it's a necessity for a healthy life, finding a sense of community, purpose, and belonging. I'm Dr. Sanjay Gupta, helping you live a better life.
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0: Other anti-Semitic graffiti. It happened on Friday. The mural was created after the Eaton fire destroyed the Temple and Center campus and followed an act of anti-Semitism earlier this year. A post on social media stated the artwork grew into a symbol of hope, resilience, and solidarity, not just for Temple members, but for the entire Altadena community. The Los Angeles County Sheriff's Department is investigating.
1: Evacuation warnings have been lifted for the Fields fire burning in Merced County. Sheriff Vern Warnke says residents were allowed to return home beginning at noon Sunday after all evacuation warnings were downgraded. A major milestone is met in the Lineage cold food storage warehouse cleanup this weekend. Tammy Trujillo has the latest.
2: That's according to a company representative who says half of the food waste in the Boyle Heights warehouse is now cleared out. Around 40 million pounds of trash is being stored and will be transported off-site in deodorized containers. Power washing, demolition, and other related cleanup tasks will now take place. Officials say smells may increase for a few days as they tear down another wall to accelerate the cleanup. The company was cited by the city Friday for unsanitary and nuisance conditions.
1: All right, now you'll need a blowtorch and a glass to pull off today's National Days. Hope you're up to the task. Bree Tennis with more.
3: Today is National Creme Brulee Day and National Scotch Day. Which to dive into first? France claims creme brulee is their creation, but so do Spain and England. In any case, we've been eating it up since 1691. Going further back in years, Christian missionary monks brought aqua vitae to Scotland. Their water of life morphed into what we call scotch. And today we celebrate both. All you need is a spoon and a glass.
1: That's the latest. I'm John Fink.
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7: There are lots of things you can measure to get an idea of how healthy you are at any given moment. Temperature, heart rate, blood pressure, just to name a few. But how about how healthy you will be and how long you're likely to live? According to a new study out of the University at Buffalo, two simple strength tests are pretty accurate at predicting longevity in older women. One is hand grip strength, and the other is how quickly people can stand up from a seated position without using their arms. By the way, I remember interviewing former President Jimmy Carter when he was quite old and being really impressed how he just popped out of the chair without using his arms. Not a lot of older people can actually do that. But I think the message here is that maintaining strength as you age is going to help you perform everyday activities, but also help you avoid injury and stay independent. I'm Dr. Sanjay Gupta, helping you live a better life.
8: And in South LA, it still looks like we have a crash on your right shoulder. It is on the 110 southbound before Century Boulevard. It was in lanes, so some delays still continue from Manchester Avenue, but it is slowly improving. In Pomona, there's also that fender bender on the right shoulder involving a semi, 71 southbound before Mission Boulevard. And in San Clemente this morning, a couple of objects have fallen across lanes, 5 southbound off-ramp to Avenida de Vista Hermosa.
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7: If I were to ask you what makes for a good night's sleep, you'd probably say a dark, quiet room, not too many things on your mind. But every night when you go to get some Z's, how often do you really think about the temperature in your bedroom? Temperature may be one of the most underappreciated factors in sleep. That's according to the Senior Vice President of Research and Scientific Affairs at the National Sleep Foundation. We often hear about lights and screens and stress, but even modest changes in temperature and airflow can influence both how quickly you fall asleep and how deeply you stay asleep. Most experts will recommend a room temperature of 60 to 67 degrees Fahrenheit. You might also experiment with your sheets and what you actually wear to bed. Play around a bit and see what improves your sleep. You might be delightfully surprised. I'm Dr. Sanjay Gupta, helping you live a better life.
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on steaks. I'm going to do some flat irons this week. It does a great job on chicken, including chicken breasts. I have a video on my social media at Randy Wang Radio on Instagram and Facebook. You can see me doing some sausages on there. I'm going to put up some videos of some chicken breasts later this week. Even does a great job on shrimp, on veggies. The grill heats up to 1,000 degrees in just 3 minutes, which, you know what's the side effect of that? The grill heats up so quickly, and I'm not taking 25 minutes before I actually put something on there. 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

0: Life with Dr. Sanjay Gupta.
1: They say consistency is key, but sometimes you just got to switch it up. A new study out of Harvard School of Public Health found that varying your exercise routine could add years to your life. What exercise someone did didn't matter much. What did matter was that all the exercises together worked all the muscle groups in their body. Now, an added benefit to changing things up is it can help you push through the plateau effect. That's when your body gets so efficient at doing something that you actually stop getting better at it. And we know from previous research that specializing in any one sport at a young age can make someone actually more prone to injury. And as experts we talk to point out, even elite athletes switch up things with their workouts, making sure to target strength, cardio, flexibility, balance, and doing that every single week. I'm Dr. Sanjay Gupta, helping you live a better life.
2: Well, I had my make-ahead grilled chicken thigh barbecue chicken salad again for lunch yesterday, and it is so great. There's just, you know, if you're really being lazy, yeah, you could just throw them in the oven. They're going to get tossed in barbecue sauce anyway, but you get such a nice char, especially on my Solaire Infrared Grill. They are tasting fantastic. The Solaire Infrared Grill does such a good job whenever I'm doing chicken, steaks, sausages, veggies,

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2: One person is dead and six others are hurt after a shooting at a party in Morgan Hill. Santa Clara County authorities said Sunday that the gathering the day before at a home on Hale Avenue was an unsanctioned party that had been promoted on social media and drew hundreds of attendees. Sheriff's deputies say the shooting was an isolated incident but have yet to give out more details. Federal law enforcement officials are investigating an alleged violent interaction between a man and a sea lion at a San Diego County beach. A video posted on social media allegedly shows a man kicking a sea lion at La Jolla Cove last week. The National Oceanic and Atmospheric Administration says sea lions are federally protected under the Marine Mammal Protection Act. And a Modesto defense attorney has pleaded not guilty to dozens of criminal charges. Prosecutors say 44-year-old Wilbur Manuel Campos Salgado faces 28 counts, including felony stalking, criminal threats, and witness intimidation. Investigators say Campos Salgado tried to contact a protected victim from jail through a third party. That's the latest. I'm John Fink.
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5: In Selkie, don't forget that we have some road work going on. 710 northbound off into Imperial Highway shut down until further notice. Encino is still backed up this morning. The 101 southbound before White Oak Avenue has a crash. Center lane taken up for now. Slow and go from Burbank Boulevard. And as we move into Pomona, we still have eyes on that semi-fire and crash. Right shoulder taken up on the 71 southbound before Mission. Slowdowns from Holt Avenue.
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7: Staying active every day will go a long way towards helping you live a happy, healthy, and pain-free life. And there's perhaps no movement more fundamental than walking. It reinforces the alignment, stability, and coordinated muscle activation that supports how your body moves, whether you're doing strenuous exercise or simply going about your daily life. This is according to Dana Santis, a strength and conditioning specialist. Even though you walk every day, Dana does say you can make small adjustments to immediately improve your walking mechanics. So, keep your rib cage stacked over your pelvis. 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Allow your arms to swing naturally in coordination with your legs. 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I'm Dr. Sanjay Gupta, helping you live a better life.
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1: If I were to ask you what makes for a good night's sleep, you'd probably say a dark, quiet room, not too many things on your mind. But every night when you go to get some Z's, how often do you really think about the temperature in your bedroom? Temperature may be one of the most underappreciated factors in sleep. That's according to the Senior Vice President of Research and Scientific Affairs at the National Sleep Foundation. We often hear about lights and screens and stress, but even modest changes in temperature and airflow can influence both how quickly you fall asleep and how deeply you stay asleep. Most experts will recommend a room temperature of 60 to 67 degrees Fahrenheit. You might also experiment with your sheets and what you actually wear to bed. Play around a bit and see what improves your sleep. You might be delightfully surprised. I'm Dr. Sanjay Gupta, helping you live a better life.
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5: Caution 710 northbound before you hit the 60. 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
10: I don't know about you, but my social media feeds are flooded with lotions and potions and gadgets, all promising to unlock different components of longevity. But if you log off, take a step back from all the hype, you'll find that the actual keys to a longer, healthier life are hiding in plain sight. There are four of them. Number one, nutrition. The Mediterranean diet really is the gold standard. Number two, exercise. You should be getting 150 minutes of moderate intensity exercise or 75 minutes of vigorous intensity exercise every week, plus strength training and stretching. Number three, sleep. Sleep is when your body and your brain repair themselves. You should be getting 7 to 9 hours a night. And finally, number four, often gets forgotten, socialization. It's not a bonus. It's a necessity for a healthy life, finding a sense of community, purpose, and belonging. I'm Dr. Sanjay Gupta, helping you live a better life.
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0: rising from the heart of the swamp, a beacon of truth is casting its light. From sea to shining sea, The Vince Show. Here's Vince Colonnaise.
1: All right, 844-484-3872, 844-4-THE-USA. Oh, yes, that's the way to join us today, coast to coast, sea to shining sea. A couple things going on. Just some breaking news as we start this hour. A reportedly, Tommy Tuberville is now on the list of Republican senators who support canceling the August recess to focus on passing the Save America Act. That's according to One America's Daniel Baldwin. That, if that's the case, and I would not be surprised by that at all, given that Tommy Tuberville is a great patriot and the kind of guy we can expect to do the right thing when the moment calls. We've got six. That puts us at six.

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2: A Better Life with Dr. Sanjay Gupta.
3: They say consistency is key, but sometimes you just gotta switch it up. A new study out of Harvard School of Public Health found that varying your exercise routine could add years to your life. What exercise someone did didn't matter much. What did matter was that all the exercises together worked all the muscle groups in their body. Now, an added benefit to changing things up is it can help you push through the plateau effect. That's when your body gets so efficient at doing something that you actually stop getting better at it. And we know from previous research that specializing in any one sport at a young age can make someone actually more prone to injury. And as experts we talk to point out, even elite athletes switch up things with their workouts, making sure to target strength, cardio, flexibility, balance, and doing that every single week. I'm Dr. Sanjay Gupta, helping you live a better life.
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2: Anti-Semitic slurs and pictures are scrawled on a mural at a Pasadena area synagogue. Members of the Pasadena Jewish Temple and Center are upset after a community mural at the site of their former synagogue was defaced with swastikas and other anti-Semitic graffiti. It happened on Friday. The mural was created after the Eaton fire destroyed the Temple and Center campus and followed an earlier act of anti-Semitism. The Los Angeles County Sheriff's Department is investigating. Police have yet to say whether a body recently found in the San Francisco Bay might be linked to a recent boating tragedy. San Francisco Police Marine officers found the body in the waters just west of the Golden Gate Bridge Saturday. The medical examiner's office is now working to identify the body. And California schools will soon have more flexibility when buying food for student meals. Governor Newsom just signed a new law allowing schools beginning January 1st to consider nutrition, freshness, locally grown products, and students' cultural preferences instead of focusing primarily on the lowest price. That's the latest. I'm John Fink.
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5: Mid-City LA, a crash has cleared on the 10 freeway westbound before La Brea. Still stop and go, though, back from Crenshaw Boulevard. In the city of Carson, CHP's doing some work there trying to clear a crash 91 westbound before Avalon Boulevard. That's got things slow from Central. And in Pomona, some debris in the roadway. 10 freeway westbound before Town Avenue, a box of something there in the road. Things are slow from Indian Hill.
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7: I don't know about you, but my social media feeds are flooded with lotions and potions and gadgets, all promising to unlock different components of longevity. But if you log off, take a step back from all the hype, you'll find that the actual keys to a longer, healthier life are hiding in plain sight. There are four of them. Number one, nutrition. The Mediterranean diet really is the gold standard. Number two, exercise. You should be getting 150 minutes of moderate intensity exercise or 75 minutes of vigorous intensity exercise every week, plus strength training and stretching. Number three, sleep. Sleep is when your body and your brain repair themselves. You should be getting 7

0: to 9 hours a night. And finally, number four often gets forgotten, socialization. It's not a bonus. It's a necessity for a healthy life, finding a sense of community, purpose, and belonging. I'm Dr. Sanjay Gupta, helping you live a better life.
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7: Hey, Jim, I didn't talk to you about this at all. Did you watch President Trump at the White House Correspondents' Dinner on Friday night, by any chance?
8: I caught clips. I didn't get to see the entire speech.
7: Yeah. No, it's funny. First of all, let me just say something up front before I just offer this assessment of the president's remarks. That, according to every comedian who's ever done that event, is the single worst audience for comedy. It's the single worst audience because everybody is paralyzed by political correctness or groupthink or leftiness or some combination, some toxic brew of all of it. So as a result, they're all like so accustomed to being on camera and thinking about what their face looks like. So nobody's laughing at anything. And so the president, I thought, had some good lines. Like whoever wrote his set, I thought did a decent job. Although the reality is, like, President Trump is funnier just naturally than he is if he's reading a prepared set. He's reading this, and candidly, I'm watching him deliver some of these lines, and he's so used to doing the weave that he would interrupt the setup and the punchline of the joke that was written for him. And by the time he gets back to the punchline, you're like, oh, I know what that joke was supposed to be. And it wasn't quite that. Anyway, I found Trump to be totally charming. But the room hated it. It was a quiet room. And then President Trump started attacking whoever wrote his own jokes. He's like, who wrote this? What is this? He says. So there were some funny moments. But it's just one of those things. You know, President Trump does it. You know, they hand out all these awards. I'm doing air quotes now. They hand out all these awards to people who have attacked Trump. It's like, oh, here. And now an award for this journalist who exposed what a bad person Trump is. And Trump's just like, he's got his hands up, like sitting on the dais, like, what the hell's going on? Like, I'm the invited guest here at the Correspondents' Dinner. And you're handing out awards to people who are writing idiotic stories with no basis in reality. It's like the whole thing is just like a demented show. Now, President Trump did say he's going to be back next year. At least he made that commitment. And, you know, part of this was also just like, you know, looking back on the fact that they all just survived yet another assassination attempt against President Trump a couple months ago. So the president dwelled on that. And I don't know, it was just the truth is it was a stiff event. It was kind of an awkward, weird event that was attempting to try and put some politeness to a relationship that doesn't really have a lot of that.
8: I was going down my X feed and I noticed all the media were commenting, saying how awful it was, so I knew he must have nailed it.
7: He did all right. I liked it. honestly, he wasn't at his funniest. I think he

0: I'm Chris Jakimic. I served in the United States Air Force, and I deployed 3 times. 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
1: How often do you stop to wonder whether you should share something that's revealing, maybe even embarrassing, with a partner, a friend, or even your boss? In her new book called Revealing, The Underrated Power of Oversharing, behavioral scientist Leslie John says doing just that can help you deepen relationships that are vital to your life. We need people to trust us in order to get things like love, friendship, and career success. That's what she told us. When you make yourself vulnerable by revealing something sensitive, it does make other people trust you. In turn, when you ask someone to reveal something about themselves, showing that interest will generally lead someone to like you more. Why? Because people like to be asked about themselves, she says. It also signals that they are discriminating and choosy, but in a good way. I'm Dr. Sanjay Gupta, helping you live a better life.
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3: San Francisco 49ers head coach Kyle Shanahan was seriously injured in a car crash.
4: The crash reportedly happened on July 14th when the coach's vehicle collided with another SUV near his home in Northern California. General Manager John Lynch said Saturday that the team's priority,
5: number one for Kyle and the Shanahan family, is getting him back right.
4: Assistant head coach Chris Furster and staff will step up.
5: We're not going to blink. We feel like we're well equipped for something like this.
4: Shanahan needed over 40 stitches in his face and suffered a severe concussion in the wreck near his home last week. I'm Rich Cassone.
3: Federal law enforcement officials are investigating an alleged violent interaction between a man and a sea lion at a San Diego County beach. Sharon Reardon reports.
6: A video posted on social media allegedly shows a man kicking a sea lion at La Jolla Cove Wednesday night. The National Oceanic and Atmospheric Administration, or NOAA, says sea lions are federally protected under the Marine Mammal Protection Act. They say any attempts to harass, harm, pursue, feed, capture, injure, restrain, or kill the animals may be punishable through fines or jail time. The viral video has sparked outrage among animal advocates, including PETA, the Sierra Club, and others. NOAA's Fisheries Office of Law Enforcement is investigating.
3: And there may be a heat wave in Southern California, but we are about 5 months to the end of the year. There's a lot of pressure to get ready for the new year, but it's not on you. Bree Tennis with more.
7: Float designs for the 138th Rose Parade were finalized in May. There were concept and design contests with sketches approved by the parade's governing body. Now that paper concept has to become the real thing. Engineers are busy creating the skeletons of the 45 floats. Fabrication of concept will follow, but that's a secret. And then flowers go on during Deco Week starting December 27th to get ready for the January 1st parade.
3: That's the latest. I'm John Fink.
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10: Got a sweeper train, a Caltrans sweeper train working out of Commerce, headed southbound on the 5. Down towards Lakewood Boulevard, you will see pretty heavy delays there. Not sure which lane is blocked, but we definitely have that train working, so we'll be careful in that area. Also, both sides of the 710 really slow in the Long Beach area. Northbound side right there at Willow, we have a crash clearing. The southbound side is jammed from before the 91 freeway.
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17: A better life with Dr. Sanjay Gupta.
18: There are lots of things you can measure to get an idea of how healthy you are at any given moment. Temperature, heart rate, blood pressure, just to name a few. But how about how healthy you will be and how long you're likely to live? According to a new study out of the University at Buffalo, two simple strength tests are pretty accurate at predicting longevity in older women. One is hand grip strength, and the other is how quickly people can stand up from a seated position without using their arms. By the way, I remember interviewing former President Jimmy Carter when he was quite old and being really impressed how he just popped out of the chair without using his arms. Not a lot of older people can actually do that. But I think the message here is that maintaining strength as you age is going to help.

0: Life with Dr. Sanjay Gupta.
1: They say consistency is key, but sometimes you just got to switch it up. A new study out of Harvard School of Public Health found that varying your exercise routine could add years to your life. What exercise someone did didn't matter much. What did matter was that all the exercises together worked all the muscle groups in their body. Now, an added benefit to changing things up is it can help you push through the plateau effect. That's when your body gets so efficient at doing something that you actually stop getting better at it. And we know from previous research that specializing in any one sport at a young age can make someone actually more prone to injury. And as experts we talk to point out, even elite athletes switch up things with their workouts, making sure to target strength, cardio, flexibility, balance, and doing that every single week. I'm Dr. Sanjay Gupta, helping you live a better life.
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1: Five people are injured in a stabbing attack in historic Old Sacramento. Police say officers responded early Saturday and found three men suffering from stab wounds. They were taken to a hospital for treatment, and two more men later arrived with injuries from the same attack. Investigators arrested an 18-year-old man later Saturday in connection with the stabbings. Authorities said one person was hospitalized after a car crash involving a Waymo vehicle. The LAPD said the crash was reported early Sunday morning along Venice Boulevard. One person was transported to a medical center in unknown condition, and four others who complained of pain were treated at the scene. The cause of the crash is under investigation. And a halal ranch in Paris is under federal investigation over allegations of inhumane slaughter and illegal meat sales. The probe comes after a complaint was filed June 26th by the National Animal Advocacy Organization, Animal Outlook. The complaint claims Chanoise Ranch violated the Federal Meat Inspection Act and Humane Methods of Slaughter Act. That's the latest. I'm John Fink.
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0: gun dealers across four counties. The final two defendants are scheduled to be sentenced Friday.
1: A judge in Van Nuys has denied a motion to dismiss murder charges against Fraser Baum. He's accused of causing a 2023 crash on PCH in Malibu that killed four Pepperdine students. He's set to go on trial September 8th. The California Department of Food and Agriculture has confirmed a citrus tree virus in Lodi. The virus could threaten California's citrus industry. It's the first time the virus has ever been found in San Joaquin County and only the third time it's been detected in residential citrus trees in the state. And plans to save California forests are not going fast enough to keep up with wildfires.
2: The state says over the past quarter century, massive wind-driven wildfires have burned 2.3 million acres of California's forest land. The fires have done so much damage that the trees are unlikely to return on their own. The nonprofit American Forests and Governor Newsom's Wildfire and Forest Resilience Task Force are planting seeds, but the trees are not growing fast enough to keep up with the devastation. Part of a new strategy is to plant seeds further apart so the forests aren't as dense to save as much land as possible when the next megafire erupts. I'm Jason Campadonia.
1: Those are the headlines. I'm Sharon Reardon.
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4: How often do you stop to wonder whether you should share something that's revealing, maybe even embarrassing, with a partner, a friend, or even your boss? In her new book called Revealing, The Underrated Power of Oversharing, behavioral scientist Leslie John says doing just that can help you deepen relationships that are vital to your life. We need people to trust us in order to get things like love, friendship, and career success. That's what she told us. When you make yourself vulnerable by revealing something sensitive, it does make other people trust you. In turn, when you ask someone to reveal something about themselves, showing that interest will generally lead someone to like you more. Why? Because people like to be asked about themselves, she says. It also signals that they are discriminating and choosy, but in a good way. I'm Dr. Sanjay Gupta, helping you live a better life.
5: Hey everyone, happy Monday. It's that time of day where we take a moment and pause and say thanks to everyone who's making the world run. Let's start with the men and women in the military, police officers, firefighters, doctors, nurses, lab technicians, hospital orderlies, small business owners, restaurateurs, truck drivers, everyone working at the grocery stores. Wait, I just said that, didn't I? This is the second Monday in a row I've done that.
6: It should really be muscle memory because you've been saying the same open for 7 years, but keep going. You're doing great.
5: All right, the ports, the airport, we get it. Let's hear the national anthem.

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1: And a very happy Monday to you at 12:07 in the West. 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Mr. Randy Wang's in Culver City.
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0: So here's the deal. If we can get to 500 likes by the end of today's show, all you got to do, go to johnnydontlike.com, hit that like button. We will unveil the John Phillips Show soundboard website. We will give it to you. It'll be yours and it'll be free once we get to 500 likes on today's show. I believe in you. You can do it.
1: 800-222-5222 is a telephone number, 1-800-222-5222. Well, the situation in Boyle Heights is going from bad to worse. And I know that there's a lot of people out there who think that the robots, the AI robots, will eventually kill us all. I'm not worried about the AI robots right now. I'm worried about all of the mutations that are going to go on over in Boyle Heights. And I think the insects might actually kill us.
0: And that is actually the big concern right now, especially from newly released letters from L.A. Mayor Karen Bass.
2: If you're feeling down, if you're feeling blue, let's get help for you.
0: To the fake doctor.
3: I have tech issues.
0: That there are now disease-carrying flies that are infesting neighborhoods. And if anybody in Boyle Heights has an open wound and one of these flies gets into it, you're getting all kinds of diseases that you would expect from a fourth or fifth world country.
1: Okay, so I'm starting to think that Boyle Heights is turning into the setup for the Teenage Mutant Ninja Turtles.
0: For more on the latest insult and injury going on in this poor working class neighborhood, here is NBC in Los Angeles.
4: We're following an NBC4 exclusive on the Boyle Heights warehouse fire cleanup. Yesterday, we told you about a pest infestation report requested by the city that was done on the Lineage property.
5: The undated inspection warns waste and heat can increase breeding for flies that can spread a specific disease. NBC4's...
0: It's not just your regular flies. Oh, no, no, no, no. It's disease flies. This is how contagion starts.
1: I wonder if this is the inspiration for the song Superfly.
0: This is like this generation's Motaba virus.
5: Lita Lopez brings us more on that story and a response from the mayor that you will only see here on NBC4.
6: But I'm also appealing to the governor. I'm appealing to the attorney general. We have got to increase our action there.
4: LA Mayor Karen Bass responded to
0: She's working so hard, everybody.
1: You notice, though, she keeps taking shots at Gavin, whether it's the homeless numbers going up or now the superflies in Boyle Heights. She keeps saying the state isn't doing enough.
0: Well, she's right. Where is the state on any of this? And where is the sitting governor on an environmental disaster that is getting worse by the day?
1: But if they were engaged, would it really matter? All they would do is give more money to NGOs who would keep it for themselves.
0: It wouldn't matter, but then we would all be locking arms.
4: NBC4 exclusively today about a report we told you about Thursday following a fly infestation around the Lineage facility in Boyle Heights. Tons and tons of rotting food remain following a week-long fire.
0: Luckily, they don't linger too long on the shots of the pig's feet anymore.
1: I can't handle that anymore. You got to move on.
4: The cold storage warehouse more than a month back. NBC4 has reviewed a 4-page report prepared by a pest control company for the city of Los Angeles. It warns green bottle flies on the Lineage property are dangerous and breed quickly in the heat wave and spread to neighborhoods.
0: And of course, it's 100 degrees this week in Los Angeles and humid. So it is fly mating season, everybody.
1: And I love the fact that Barbara Ferrer was right out of the gate to tell these people that everything was safe and to hang out in town.
4: Green bottle flies can cause meiosis, which is an infectious disease caused by the flies laying eggs in open wounds of either humans or animals.
0: You know, I don't know how scientists come up with the names for these diseases, but I think I could figure out the green bottle fly infection is called meiosis because somebody got a fly in the eye and went, meiosis!
4: This disease can cause irritation, ulcers, and in some cases, even death. With the number of flies around the property, it would not be uncommon for anyone in the area with an open wound to contract meiosis.
0: And again, in case you're just joining us, this is not Uganda. This is East LA.
1: Imagine being pregnant down there.

0: right now.
1: Oh, boy.
2: In my opinion, this is an absolute crisis that I'm concerned is just getting worse.
0: Duh. Where have you been, lady? This story may not be Uganda, but I think mentally she's still in Ghana.
1: You know, it's one of these things that's emblematic of the kind of politician that Karen Bass is and has been. That she was a member of Congress for a very long time. She was in the Assembly before that. She really thinks her whole job is to send strongly worded letters to the LA County Department of Public Health and to the company that's trying to clean all this up. She thinks that's as good as she's ever going to give you.
0: Well, they call her Karen for a reason.
2: As we thought it would get better as the food is removed, that is apparently not the case.
3: Mayor Bass says she has called for more action from Lineage and surrounding communities. In this letter to the Los Angeles Department of Public Health dated July 21st, the mayor wrote in part, Lineage must quickly be held equally accountable for...
1: Hey, that's the name of our podcast.
0: Subscribe today.
1: JohnnyDon'tLike.com.
3: The infestation of flies present in the adjacent communities and ordered to take direct action to eliminate the flies. She says the city is offering resources to help neighbors near the warehouse, which, according to the company's cleanup tracker, has removed some 15% of rotting food waste.
2: We are offering housing to them. We are offering other services. The services that we are offering is...
1: If you get one of the city's paid-for Airbnbs, do they charge you the fee if you don't pick up all the towels on the floor after you leave?
0: How long was it where they were just handing out cans of Lysol and air purifiers and telling these people to stay there?
1: Well, let's not forget Barbara Ferrer's health clinics.
4: Wash your hands often and always before eating and after toileting.
1: Where people were going in with lungs filled with fluid and being offered Tylenol.
0: Okay, I wonder if Barbara Ferrer does nothing but hire a bunch of social workers to work at her public health clinics, too.
1: Well, obviously.
5: Yeah.
2: Designed by the people that are there.
3: The LA County Health Department had previously ordered Lineage in this inspection document to take all actions necessary to eliminate fly breeding on the Lineage property.
1: You know what they got to do? Because this is the LA County Department of Public Health, they got to make the biggest sign you've ever seen put on the side of that facility. A big letter grade F.
0: No, Barbara Ferrer, if you push her hard enough, is going to show up and say, okay, we're now acknowledging that the flies are a problem. Here's some condoms.
1: Yeah, how much Narcan have we passed out throughout this entire disaster?
5: I have a hard time understanding.
3: Lineage told NBC4 in a statement in part, Lineage has expanded its pest control efforts with support from Orkin to help reduce fly and rodent activity around the site and minimize impacts on nearby residents and businesses.
1: Wait, this is minimized impacts? I don't know about that.
0: It seems like worst case scenario to me.
3: And that they distributed approximately 350 fly traps to community members and will be providing a further 800 additional traps through its ongoing neighborhood.
1: All the traps look full.
0: There is no vacancy at that Holiday Inn.
3: They add that additional traps will be distributed over the next week. We drove through streets about 5 blocks from the warehouse and did not see fly traps. Neighbors tell us they have not seen any placed on their street, even though they can smell the odors from the warehouse.
1: Where is, and I should know because I did commercials for them way back, where is LA County Vector Control Management when you need them?
0: Okay, because it's not just the flies. They also have a rodent problem, too.
1: Yes. The rats are everywhere. Master Splinter is being created as we speak.
3: The city of LA tells us it has also put up fly traps.
6: Lineage says it also has increased sanitation efforts around dumpsters and has ongoing monitoring in place to track pest activities. In Boyle Heights, Lolita Lopez, NBC4 News.
1: So that's the report about the fly situation that is going on. But, John, the smell this week is apparently about to get even worse because they're going to rip down a wall that was holding in a bunch of the smell to get to the rest of the food.
0: Oh, no.
1: For more on this, in our never-ending segment of...
7: You can smell it right here.
1: Here is CBS LA.
8: That operates the burned-out Boyle Heights warehouse says it removed half of the rotting food from the facility.
1: This is where I'm very confused, because the report from NBC4 over the weekend said they did 15%, but they told CBS LA they've done 50%. So which one is it?
0: I'm voting for 15.
8: But for the next few days, the unbearable stench could get even worse.
7: CBS LA's Brittany Ehrman live in Brooklyn.
1: Literally, it's one of those, it's only going to get worse before it gets better.
0: It sounds like the old Soviet Union.
1: Also, have you noticed that throughout this disaster, the masks that the reporters are wearing in Boyle Heights are getting comically larger?
0: Oh, yeah. That looks like it's part of a Dolly Parton bra.
7: Boyle Heights to explain why. Brittany?
9: Yeah, Gio and Leslie, in this side of the warehouse that you're...
1: She's probably just thinking to herself, why couldn't I have gone to the water main break?
9: Looking at right behind me, the food has been cleared out, but the next big focus is on that side of the warehouse that you're looking at, where you can see lineage on the building. Now you can see there is some activity out here tonight. We've seen something going on with some heavy machinery. It appears they're moving things around, but neighbors say the smell is really like a dumpster baking in the summer heat. We've been out.
0: Each description just gets better and better.
1: Yep.
9: Here, and we agree. And as crews move into the next phase of cleanup this weekend, the odor could get even worse when neighbors tell me it's already unbearable. Half of the rotting food has now been scooped out of this massive Boyle Heights facility. But neighbors say a stench this strong isn't a problem you can partially fix. The odor is extremely strong. It is unbelievable. We cannot stand it. Jaime Maravilla says for the last month, dozens of flies have swarmed his home by day while large rats.
1: I can't handle it. Oh, this story is making my skin crawl.
0: Ed Bass and Newsom have just left all these people there.
1: What's our luck that the month we decide to go live on video, we have to almost on a daily basis present you the most revolting story you can imagine.
0: Okay, for the record, we have been talking about this since it happened and saying that these people should all have been evacuated immediately because this is an environmental and public health disaster. And then Ferrer and Bass and company all show up in their clown car and say the exact wrong thing, which is that it's totally safe and stay put.
9: Scurry by at night. Residents say the smell seeps through their windows and hits them the moment they step outside.
10: No podemos ir a otro lado porque...
9: We can't go anywhere else. I can stay with my family for 1 or 2 days, but then I have to come back home. Lineage. The...
0: You know, I don't even speak Spanish, and I know what he was saying.
1: Listener Monica writes in, Bass don't give a rat's ass. Hey, that rhymed.
9: Company that operates the warehouse says crews are working as quickly as they safely can. They're now starting to scrape and power wash the concrete slab. But
1: that means once again, we're going to have all kinds of water going into our waterways.
0: Great. Enjoy that, surfers.
9: The smell neighbors have been trying to escape could temporarily get stronger. Crews are removing a wall between the burned and unburned sections of the building, allowing them to reach the other side and speed up the cleanup. Lineage says it will install plastic sheeting where the wall used to be, but
1: that's what we're going to do. We're going to wrap the whole thing in saran wrap. That'll do it. Keep that pungent smell fresh. By the way, if that actually does work, what do you think the smell is like inside the warehouse for these workers?
0: Oh, my God. I hope they're getting paid well.
9: Process could take up to 3 days, meaning more of the odor could escape into the neighborhood.
11: I smell like the strong odor, but then as the day progresses, I notice that the odor like fluctuates.
9: Carlos,
0: just see the flies just like flying around his head as they were doing the interview.
1: The flies are getting bigger.
9: Montez says he's starting to become nose blind to the odor after living with it for so long.
11: I hope that it doesn't get worse, and if it does get worse, I hope that we're prepared for it.
9: For families still living in the shack.
1: People are so defeated.
9: Shadow of this warehouse, relief can't come fast enough. Maravillas calling on the city for more support.
10: Sí, necesitamos ayuda, que vengan.
9: And residents also tell me the flies are so bad out here, they can't even take their garbage out.
12: You can smell it right here.
1: The flies are

0: so bad, you can't take your trash out. So then imagine what these homes are smelling like. God help you if you cook some fish in the last week.
1: God.
2: Now, Lineage did say they do plan to add more high-powered carbon filters to reduce the smell, but we don't have a timeline as to when all this rotten food will be out of the warehouse right behind me. Live in Boyle Heights tonight, Brittany Ehrman, CBS LA.
0: So,
3: Brittany, thank you.
0: There you go. 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
1: Well, if you've got a case of the Mondays and you think you have it bad... 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
6: 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So, keep your rib cage stacked over your pelvis. 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
1: All you got to do, we've made this very easy because realized that we were making it way too complicated. 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You can watch the show. You can participate in the lively chat room that is going so fast I can barely keep up with it, but we're having a good time. And I just realized we can make this even easier too. If you don't know what the like button is, it's the thumbs up. Hit the thumbs up. If we get to 500 of those by 3 o'clock, you're getting the John Phillips Show soundboard for free.
0: Coming up next, we're moving from Boyle Heights to Oakland, from the frying pan to the fire. Don't you go anywhere. It's the John Phillips Show.

0: FDA determining that a previously reported positive cyclospora test tied to its Mexico operation was a false positive. The company says it's conducting an independent review of its food safety procedures and has expanded a recall of certain market-side salad products sold at some Walmart stores. And a fan who was hit by a falling cell phone is suing the Dodgers for $100,000. Daniel Martindale with more.
1: Wayne Aldridge was hit in July of 2024 while sitting in a lower-level section of Dodger Stadium. He was stitched up at the stadium and required further treatment at a hospital. Aldridge says he continues to suffer from cognitive and memory issues, frequent headaches, and dizziness. The lawsuit says the Dodgers should have taken steps to install netting barriers or screens to prevent items from falling from upper decks and injuring people below. It also says staff should have monitored the area.
0: Those are the headlines. I'm Sharon Reardon.
2: In Pomona, on the 10 West right at Dudley Street, they're trying to clear a crash to the right shoulder. Diamond Bar, 57 northbound to the 60 east, got a crash involving a semi making its way to the right shoulder. In Chino, on the 60 eastbound right at the Ramona Avenue off-ramp, got an accident making its way to the shoulder there, and we still have that SIG alert in Rancho Cucamonga. The 210 westbound is completely shut down right at Day Creek Boulevard.
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4: I don't know about you, but my social media feeds are flooded with lotions and potions and gadgets, all promising to unlock different components of longevity. But if you log off, take a step back from all the hype, you'll find that the actual keys to a longer, healthier life are hiding in plain sight. There are four of them. Number one, nutrition. The Mediterranean diet really is the gold standard. Number two, exercise. You should be getting 150 minutes of moderate intensity exercise or 75 minutes of vigorous intensity exercise every week, plus strength training and stretching. Number three, sleep. Sleep is when your body and your brain repair themselves. You should be getting 7 to 9 hours a night. And finally, number four, often gets forgotten, socialization. It's not a bonus. It's a necessity for a healthy life, finding a sense of community, purpose, and belonging. I'm Dr. Sanjay Gupta, helping you live a better life.
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3: All right. If you've ever wondered what happened to the people of Oakland who haven't been shot yet, Randy, we have an answer.
2: Senior citizens in Oakland are filing a lawsuit because they allege that they are being repeated victims of unsafe conditions, burglaries, and elder abuse. It's a sad story. For more, we go to NBC in the Bay.
4: Tenants at what was once marketed as a luxury senior living community are suing the management company and the owners. They claim that they were promised a safe and healthy lifestyle, but got the opposite. The lawsuit also alleges a business strategy that put profits ahead of the elderly. Investigative reporter Hilda Gutierrez first showed us what the residents were complaining about.
2: That's right. It's a grandpa warehouse, everyone. It's going to be real sad.
3: Okay. Just imagine that if the Golden Girls took place in Oakland instead of Miami, how different that show would be, where you'd have Sophia with a gun in her purse. You'd have Blanche turning tricks on the side of the road. Definitely B. Arthur would have joined a street gang. And Rose, she would have been murdered in a robbery.
5: You can't have nice things, but it's a nice place to be.
2: I love that guy.
4: Earlier this year, and she's back now joining us with a follow-up. Hilda.
6: Elderly and disabled residents of the Oakland Station apartment say they've endured everything from repeated elevator outages and cockroach infestations.
2: Oh, boy. It is just the bug hour today.
3: And it's about as far from Boyle Heights as you can get.
6: To serious security failures. Now more than 60 current and former tenants are taking their landlord to court.
7: And it smells sometimes.
6: Dozens of senior tenants.
2: These poor, poor women.
3: And you know what? Donald Sterling doesn't even own this one, so you can't blame him.
6: And say they've had enough.
7: I don't feel safe.
6: Of dangerous conditions.
2: Holy cow! You imagine you're a senior citizen in a wheelchair in a luxury senior community, and someone's literally trying to kick your door in?
3: Well, I hope that wheelchair can go pretty fast.
8: Terrifying and very scary.
6: Filth.
9: The smell is unbearable.
2: Again, this is not Boyle Heights.
3: Okay, so what's their excuse?
2: Negligence.
6: And building management.
10: No communication and a lack of concern.
6: We first visited the Oakland Station apartments a few months ago when tenants brought their concerns about trash, roaches, and safety to the investigative unit.
2: By the way, the roaches and safety, that is 100% on the landlord. The trash one, you have to remember, John, who has the trash contracts in the city of Oakland?
3: The dongs.
11: Absolutely, absolutely.
2: And part of the reason of the proliferation of illegal dumping in Oakland is that the dongs charge more money for trash pickup than anywhere else in the state.
12: Look at the roaches.
2: I don't know why, but nothing tickles John Phillips pinker than disgusting smells and bug-filled living spaces.
3: As long as I'm not there.
2: Listener Gons writes in, you can smell it right there.
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6: 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Now they're suing.
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4: Attorney Ramon Popal represents more than 60 current and former tenants, all of them seniors or living with disabilities. The lawsuit accuses the building's owners and managers of more than a dozen civil violations, including negligence, elder abuse, and harassment.
1: The people that we're representing are retired nurses, retired teachers, retired AC transit workers, and they come back to the conditions here, which are not safe and unsecured and completely dirty.
2: This is just unacceptable. Right, Janice? Don't you feel for those AC transit workers?
5: I love the bus driver.
3: Apparently, they don't care for him much in Oakland.
4: The suit also takes aim at how the property was first developed and marketed 5 years ago, alleging it was originally...
2: Who comes up with the name Oakland Station? It just reminds you of the Palace Station, OJ.
6: What's going on, America?
4: Designated as senior housing to attract tenants and secure development incentives and tax credits. But building owners got permission from the city to open the property to tenants of all ages last year, citing high vacancy rates.
2: The old people don't want to move in.
3: Now, wait a minute. If you count the cockroaches, they're at capacity.
4: The lawsuit alleges those empty units were caused by unsafe and unhealthy conditions.
1: This was passed and sold as an affordable housing complex for senior tenants.
2: By the way, if you're listening in Woodland Hills, this is the exact thing that's being proposed right now next to the Topanga Center, next to the brand new Rams training facility, and this is what can happen.
3: And it looks fine on the outside, but you have to see what's under the hood to figure out what kind of misery these people are living in.
1: And the ownership group secured housing tax credits that greatly benefit them.
4: After moving in with the promise of senior living and upscale amenities, tenants say they now feel trapped in a building that's falling apart.
2: She's just pulling up the flooring.
3: Well, she had to show the asbestos to the camera.
2: By the way, that's a sign of two things. One, a decrepit living space, or two, she has OCD.
7: Folks' mailboxes are constantly broken into.
4: The lawsuit describes dozens of...
2: It is in Oakland. And you know how much the old people like their mail.
4: Alleged problems from broken heaters and insufficient parking to overflowing trash and a raging cockroach infestation.
8: Yeah, those are roaches too.
4: Tenant Claudia Alejandri says the roaches have even gotten inside the...
2: Wait, she's not a senior citizen?
3: Wait, the roaches got inside her CPAP machine?
2: Yes. Just in case this story wasn't already horrifying enough. Y'all might need a drink when you go to sleep tonight. I'm sorry. This is what's in the news. We have no choice. We have to do it.
4: CPAP machines she and her husband used to sleep at night, so she has to tape them shut.
2: Oh, my. Oh, no.
3: This is so appalling.
2: This is how we treat the generation that brought us into this world.
8: We found roaches inside, swimming on the water container. And it was like a really stressful situation.
4: The lawsuit also lists safety concerns.
7: This has been open like that since we've been organizing since November.
4: This gate, for instance, apparently broken for months and allows anyone to get inside.
2: The gate to the parking garage that's supposed to protect the people inside from the people that are outside has been broken since November.
3: Why even bother to lock the front door if you're just going to leave that open?
2: And the cockroach infestation that we have seen several pieces of evidence from, including in that CPAP machine, according to the lawsuit, has been an ongoing problem since 2024. Living like this for 2 years?
3: Sounds like they're right on top of it.
2: At what point do you take your social and just go to Idaho? Well, I guess a lot of people have. That's why it's no longer senior housing.
4: It alleges tenants regularly encounter trespassers using drugs.
2: Of course.
3: Because why not?
4: sex workers, and others camping.

0: inside the building.
1: Okay, so instead of doing your business on International Boulevard, the prostitutes are bringing in the, sorry to use this term, Johns, sneaking them into the senior housing to do their deeds. What? Can't make this up.
2: Well, I'm sure they didn't think this is how they would be spending their golden years.
3: I had my car stolen.
4: Oh, my God. It's a lot of crime now.
1: And stolen from inside the parking garage, I'm sure.
0: Suit alleges that U.S. Coast Guard vet Tyrone Williams reported safety concerns to management and that his doorbell camera has captured strangers roaming the hallways and stealing packages.
3: People off the street live.
1: I think that first guy who was just in swim trunks was growling.
2: I heard that.
3: In the hallways?
5: I never had anything like that happen to me before.
0: Former tenant Safiya Usman is also part of the lawsuit, which alleges that she was assaulted and robbed in the building's elevator last year.
5: He pushed me and knocked me down, and my head did hit the back of the elevator. He grabbed my bag and then he ran out.
0: Record.
1: My goodness. Who gets robbed in an elevator?
2: Well, if you're in one of the most dangerous parts of California and you leave the door wide open for years without fixing it, what do you expect?
0: From Oakland's police department show officers have responded to more than 50 calls at the property this year alone.
1: It's only July. And those are the ones that they responded to. How many calls went unanswered because OPD?
0: For reported robberies, trespassers, car burglaries, and more.
5: That was the most terrifying and frightening experience that I've ever had.
0: But the building's elevators are also a major concern because they have broken down more than 30 times, according to the lawsuit.
1: And remember, this is a building full of seniors and people who are disabled that in an emergency probably can't use the stairs.
2: Have you ever been in an elevator that is broken down before?
1: I have not.
2: It happened to me once in Long Beach. There was a hotel in Long Beach right off the freeway that had a bar, a restaurant and bar on the top floor. So you had to take the elevator all the way up to get there. And I was meeting a friend for drinks and I got in the elevator and the elevator broke. And I was stuck in the elevator. It wasn't that long, maybe 10 or 15 minutes. But when you're stuck in an elevator, it's the longest 10 to 15 minutes of your life. I can only imagine being a disabled senior and being stuck in there. And it probably wasn't for 10 or 15 minutes for them.
0: In one alleged incident also confirmed by the Oakland Fire Department, firefighters had to carry a paralyzed tenant down six flights of stairs during a medical emergency in 2024.
1: That is unacceptable. Where's the ADA attorneys when you need them?
2: It's so funny that if you have a mom and pop restaurant and some attorney who's out there causing mischief comes after you with an ADA lawsuit, they will come down on you like a ton of bricks, yet this is allowed to happen.
1: Listener Wine Weirdo writes in, luxury living at its best in Oakland, California.
0: At that time, all the building's elevators were out of service for 4 days, according to the suit. And so tenants like Rose Lester Brooke.
1: You have people that are literally trapped in the building.
2: What if you need to go to the grocery store or a doctor's appointment or you're having a health emergency?
0: Say they were trapped in their apartments.
5: Everybody was stuck. That, and it was hard for people like me that's in a wheelchair. We couldn't get out. But the office never came up.
1: You know who's probably not a fan of density? The disabled.
5: Up and say, hey, y'all need some water? Is there anything we can do to help you? They never check on us.
0: The property is owned by Oakland Pacific Associates and managed by Con Am. We asked both companies.
1: I can't wait to find out what kind of connections they have to City Hall. Because, again, these are government contracts. These are tax incentives. You get all kinds of sweetheart deals to build affordable housing for seniors. And I wonder which company got the contract.
2: Could we go back and put that company's name on the screen again? Because we have a lot.

0: lot of internet sleuths in this audience, and maybe someone in the audience can find out which politicians received money from this group, because I think that'll tell you a whole lot as to why the government is looking the other way.
1: So the owner is Oakland Pacific Associates.
2: Pacific Associates and managed by Con Am.
1: It is managed by a company named Con Am because, once again, the developer is not who's running the place. But I'm sure both of them are getting all kinds of beautiful incentives to run this affordable housing complex.
0: But where is Barbara Lee? Where is Gavin Newsom? Where is Rob Bonta? Where is the city council? Where are all of the elected officials who these people vote for? Where are they when they need them? The answer is nowhere.
2: We asked both companies about the lawsuit and its allegations, but did not receive a response. In a letter sent to tenants in March, building management said they remain committed to operating the property in compliance with the law and lease agreements.
1: That wouldn't be true if you had actually gotten rid of the cockroaches.
2: Adding that the building's heating system has been fixed. Common areas are regularly cleaned, and the building has a security team, though it's not in place 24 hours a day. The company also said it got approval to open the building to people

0: the car. But I don't want your money or your TV. 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
1: A Better Life with Dr. Sanjay Gupta.
2: They say consistency is key, but sometimes you just gotta switch it up. A new study out of Harvard School of Public Health found that varying your exercise routine could add years to your life. What exercise someone did didn't matter much. What did matter was that all the exercises together worked all the muscle groups in their body. Now, an added benefit to changing things up is it can help you push through the plateau effect. That's when your body gets so efficient at doing something that you actually stop getting better at it. And we know from previous research that specializing in any one sport at a young age can make someone actually more prone to injury. And as experts we talk to point out, even elite athletes switch up things with their workouts, making sure to target strength, cardio, flexibility, balance, and doing that every single week. I'm Dr. Sanjay Gupta, helping you live a better life.
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0: 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And Randy, how are we doing on the likes?
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0: and watch us, hang out in the chat room, and hit the like button, which if you don't know what that is, it's the thumbs up button. 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We will tell you the website of the John Philip Show soundboard. 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
0: 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Welcome Steel Pulse with special guests Long Beach Dub All-Stars, Eli Mack, and Common Sense, all at the Pacific Amphitheater at the OC Fair on August 16th. Tickets are on sale now at packamp.com. But right now, caller number 9 at 1-888-790-5222. Gets a pair of tickets to the show. All concert tickets include admission to the OC Fair. Tickets furnished by the Pacific Amphitheater. Good luck dialing.
1: Coming up next, it is the Fix California Hour, and candidate for Lieutenant Governor Glory Romero joins us. 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

0: A Better Life with Dr. Sanjay Gupta.
1: If I were to ask you what makes for a good night's sleep, you'd probably say a dark, quiet room, not too many things on your mind. But every night when you go to get some Z's, how often do you really think about the temperature in your bedroom? Temperature may be one of the most underappreciated factors in sleep. That's according to the Senior Vice President of Research and Scientific Affairs at the National Sleep Foundation. We often hear about lights and screens and stress, but even modest changes in temperature and airflow can influence both how quickly you fall asleep and how deeply you stay asleep. Most experts will recommend a room temperature of 60 to 67 degrees Fahrenheit. You might also experiment with your sheets and what you actually wear to bed. Play around a bit and see what improves your sleep. You might be delightfully surprised. I'm Dr. Sanjay Gupta, helping you live a better life.
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3: Federal prosecutors are moving to dismiss charges against Los Angeles labor union leader David Huerta. Huerta, the president of the Service Employees International Union California, was arrested in June of 2025 during one of several protests against federal immigration enforcement actions. He pleaded not guilty to federal misdemeanor charges, including obstruction, resistance, or opposition of a federal officer. The preliminary hearing in the murder case against singer David could end today. It will determine if David, whose real name is David Burke, will stand trial for the murder of 14-year-old Celeste Hernandez. On Friday, an LAPD detective testified, saying a phone call belonging to Burke contained photos of him sexually abusing the teen. The detective also says Burke got Hernandez pregnant when she was 13 and convinced her to have an abortion. Burke has pleaded not guilty to all charges. California schools must follow some new rules when kids return to the classrooms.
4: On the first day of class in California, students across the state will see at least one gender-neutral bathroom on campus, and they won't be able to use their cell phones as much as they had. The new bathroom law will allow any student to use that bathroom without shame or stigma, according to the California Department of Education. The cell phone ban is meant to curb classroom distractions, bullying, and addiction to the device. I'm Jason Campadonia.
3: And a Chinese national from El Monte will spend 7 years behind bars for trying to ship meth to Australia, Mark Mayfield reports.
5: Jing Tong Li was sentenced to prison on Friday for his role in a drug trafficking organization that used different types of packaging in an attempt to ship methamphetamine from Los Angeles. In 2023, Customs and Border Patrol officers inspected shipments that were supposed to go to Australia. The shipping containers were marked as carrying rugs, textiles, and furniture, among other items, but officials say that they actually held over 2,000 pounds of meth.
3: Those are the headlines. I'm Sharon Reardon.
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2: We still have that SIG alert in Rancho Cucamonga, 210 westbound between Day Creek Boulevard over to Milliken Avenue. Had an earlier fatal collision. They still have an investigation going on, and all of the 210 westbound lanes are shut down right at Day Creek Boulevard. They are squeezing you through in that center divider area, but it's quite a backup. In Commerce on the 5 southbound before Garfield, got a stall in the left lane.
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6: A better life with Dr. Sanjay Gupta.
7: They say consistency is key, but sometimes you just got to switch it up. A new study out of Harvard School of Public Health found that varying your exercise routine could add years to your life. What exercise someone did didn't matter much. What did matter was that all the exercises together worked all the muscle groups in their body. Now, an added benefit to changing things up is it can help you push through the plateau effect. That's when your body gets so efficient at doing something that you actually stop getting better at it. And we know from previous research that specializing in any one sport at a young age can make someone actually more prone to injury. And as experts we talk to point out, even elite athletes switch up things with their workouts, making sure to target strength, cardio, flexibility, balance, and doing that every single week. I'm Dr. Sanjay Gupta, helping you live a better life.
8: Something's not right here.
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13: 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And John Phillips is just the man to lead the charge. 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
15: 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You can hit the thumbs up button. 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
14: And how many likes are we at right now?
15: 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We are currently at 213, so we're almost halfway there.
14: All right. 800-222-5222 is the telephone number, 1-800-222-5222. It is our pleasure to welcome our next guest to the program. She is the former majority leader in the California Senate. She's also the Republican candidate for lieutenant governor. She'll be on your November ballot. You can get her online at Gloria Romero, the number 4ltgov.com. That's Gloria Romero 4, lieutenantgovernor.com. You can follow her on X at Gloria J. Romero. Senator Gloria Romero, welcome.
16: Thank you, and it's an honor to be with you for the first time for me on your streaming platform, so congratulations.
14: Well, thank you so much. I appreciate that. Now, you just had a public event in Boyle Heights with Steve Hilton, who is a candidate that you have endorsed running for governor here in the state of California. And you had your press conference at a place that is certainly top of mind for a lot of people who aren't the current elected officials in the

0: state of California, and by that I mean Gavin Newsom, who hasn't visited Ground Zero yet. I don't believe your opponent in the lieutenant governor's race has stopped by the environmental and public health disaster in Boyle Heights, but you and Steve Hilton did. Can you explain to us first how bad the smell was and what type of situation you saw going on around you?
1: You know what? It is absolutely incredible for the party of democracy, for the party of environmental justice, for the party of climate change and all of that other stuff. Basically, this party, the Democrat Party, has a new Lord of the Flies. It is Gavin Newsom. And right by his side is another Lord of the Flies, Karen Bass. And together, they have allowed the burning down of one of the major working class communities in California, a predominantly Latino, the Boyle Heights community. But you know, I live only about maybe 4 miles from the epicenter of where that fire started on June 17th. Think about it, this fire started on June 17th. I remember seeing the giant flume, the plumes, black smoke, gray smoke, white smoke, and nobody was electing a pope here, but it was incredible. And you know what? There was no evacuation. There was no declaration of an emergency health alert. People were told, oh, just go indoors and shut your windows and shut your doors and basically remain invisible and don't come out. And that was more for the Lord of the Flies and the powers that be so that they wouldn't have to tell anybody what was happening right here in the city of the angels. So Steve Hilton and I did go out last week for the launch of our Hilton Romero for governor, lieutenant governor campaign, for the general election, because we want to call attention to the fact that the working class has been abandoned by the Democrat Party, headed up by Gavin and Javier Becerra and Fiona Ma and Karen Bass and the Board of Supervisors, who haven't cared anything about the quality of life and the health concerns of this major working class Latino community in Los Angeles. So that's why we went to draw exposure to the fact that this would not happen under a Hilton Romero administration.
0: We've received some reports that people who live in that neighborhood, who were told by the mayor, who were told by Barbara Ferrer, who's in charge of the LA County Department of Public Health, that it was perfectly healthy and acceptable to breathe in that smoke from what was a chemical fire that burned for many moons. And many of them have said that their lungs are now filled with fluid, that they are bleeding from the nose, that they are experiencing rashes from using the water to bathe in. We now know that there are superflies that the county public health department is now worried about, that if those flies get in an open wound, you could be in serious trouble and contract diseases that could really harm your health. And it doesn't seem like anyone cares. It seems like they're being told when they go to a public health clinic to take Tylenol and to go home, that their pleas are falling on deaf ears. How much rage, and I don't even know how to describe it, but what's going on right now is those people are just being ignored. What kind of anger is existing in that community right now towards the elected officials that don't care about their misery?
1: You know, there is a great deal of anger. There is a great deal of, you know, why are the powers that be in Los Angeles not paying attention to the east side of Los Angeles? This community did not burn down completely like the west side, but there are tremendous after effects, similar to like there was when the Palisades burned down. You're absolutely right. They know, and they lied to the people's face. The fake Dr. Ferrer, the mayor, the city council members, the board of supervisors, the governor, the Democrat Party opponents of myself and Steve, they have simply thought, well, you know, who

0: cares? They are low-income community. Nobody's going to complain. Nobody's going to say anything. And we intend to keep this issue alive. We intend to highlight that this is a major environmental justice as well as a public health catastrophe in Southern California. You know, when the day that we were there, and we were there in the morning early, it was virtually impossible to get two words out without having to like swat the flies away. They were circling everywhere. We were talking to community members, and there were several who were there who were saying it's not only about the flies, it's about the rats. There's about the rats circling this, and we know what rats can bring. The smell, the intensity of the odor. And then people are just told, go indoors, go away, nothing to see here. Just shut the window, shut the door. I mean, it is absolutely incredulous. And I was listening to your broadcast earlier about how, you know, people are also saying they can't even take the trash out. We've had heat waves in Los Angeles. This week is another heat wave coming up. You put out a piece of trash, just everyday garbage into your trash bin, and the smell is awful. You can imagine tons of rotting food out there in the open. And basically the city's saying they're working as fast as they can. No, that's not acceptable. I'm proud of the people standing up. They're not taking it anymore. You know, our campaign theme for the runoff is enough, ya basta, we're finished. No more rotting food, no more rotting politicians. It is time for a change. And Boyle Heights, we believe, is prime for this change in California.
1: There was an event that took place at a community center in Boyle Heights that the mayor attended, that the public health director, Barbara Ferrer, attended, the city councilwoman attended, other public officials at the local state level were there. They were booed. They were hissed at. They were cursed out in English and in Spanish. Gavin Newsom was not there. Gavin Newsom has not appeared in Boyle Heights since this environmental disaster took place. If he did show up to Boyle Heights in front of a live audience, in front of people who live there, who are experiencing this catastrophe firsthand, not a handpicked group of people, but the actual people who are dealing with this mess were in that room, what kind of reaction do you think Gavin Newsom would get?
0: Oh, he would be proclaimed Señor Lord of the Flies. This is on his watch. This is a failure of state government, complicit with county and local control as well. So he would be chewed out. And also they would be told to their face, mentiras. That means lies. You lied to us about the public health risk. Look, nobody wants a disaster in a community. But even if we look into Orange County, remember when there was the concern about the explosion of that tank that was building up pressure? It didn't blow, but people were evacuated. They were moved out of the path of danger, and they were put into, you know, a place where they had safety, they had air conditioning, they had water, they had food, they weren't breathing the smell, the potential of what was happening. So all of that happened in Orange County, just, you know, a few miles down the 710 freeway from where we are in Boyle Heights. None of that happened here in East Los Angeles. And I'm glad that the people took care of the people in Garden Grove and Orange County. It's a more affluent community. But every Californian, regardless of what their income level is, what their skin color is, what is their primary language of choice, it's almost just unbelievable that they would just ignore people, all of them, from the state to the county to the local, the councilwoman, isn't she the one who doesn't even know how to say the Pledge of Allegiance? I mean, it's absolutely horrendous that none of them, until they went to that town hall, all holding hands together. So I think if Gavin Newsom were to finally show his face, he would be probably, you know, run down and told, you know, do something. And if not, then get out, resign. He's already running across the country on his own presidential delusions. But it's absolutely incomprehensible what has occurred. And so the anger is righteous. The anger is just. But I urge people, Don't stay.

0: angry. As they say, don't get angry, organize. And when we organize, we need to turn it around so we're not installing the same puppets that were there to watch the meltdown of the Palisades, of paradise up north. Again, too, we've seen vast swaths of the Inland Empire being burned as well, and now Boyle Heights. And this one is especially bad because it's toxic. You're dealing with extreme toxic materials, and the government officials just think they're low-income people, so it doesn't matter. Thank God Steve Hilton saw, I saw, we went out there with community members, we talked to homeowners and others, and they are just, they've had it since June 17th. It's incredible.
1: You mentioned the racial makeup of this neighborhood. It's almost entirely Latino. And the crowd who is currently in charge, Newsom, Bass, the state legislature and company, the Board of Supervisors, they see race in everything. They're constantly lecturing us about race. Everything is racial to them, regardless of what the subject is. Yet you have an environmental disaster going on right now in an area that is primarily Latino, and they could care less. What does that tell you?
0: Well, think about it. The current supervisor for LA County, Hilda Solis, a career politician, she runs for everything. Once upon a time, she was awarded a prestigious Kennedy Center Award for a profile in courage, environmental justice. Where is she? Even the failed assembly candidate who's running in East LA, Wendy Carrillo, she called out the fake supervisor. You got an award for environmental justice. She talks about it all the time. But when it happens right under her nose, right under her watch, with the allegedly the fake doctor that Hilda supports, this Hilda runs off because she's too busy campaigning for her next gig. And so it is, you know, they talk a good game, but they don't do anything. And that's why, again, it's up to the people, vote differently, because the definition of insanity is doing the same thing over and over and over and expecting a change. And all we get is another fire and more negligence. And each time they're getting worse and worse. This one here in the inner city, I mean, this is a high density neighborhood. And you know, children, there's a lot of businesses there. They're not just homes and apartments. There are businesses mixed in amongst all the neighborhood as well. And so it's one that's really frightening, because even if more of those embers had spread even further than what they had, this would have been really bad. I only live a few miles away. And so depending on how the wind was blowing, and you may recall the wind took a few shifts and turns during that time, everybody was on high alert. Those of us who lived in the perimeter and around that plume that was going forward, we could smell it, we could see it. I remember my eyes were watering, the throat felt very raspy for a while. And I was, like I said, about maybe 4 miles away from the epicenter. But you put that all around, there was a freeway. I remember driving the freeway the first night of the fire, and it looked like I was in Dante's hell at one point. I mean, the sky was red and orange and everything. It was really a dangerous situation, but crickets from the elected officials who did nothing to evacuate, to even, you know, route people off the freeway. And this is the 5 freeway by the 710. It's a major intersection there. Nothing was done. It's almost the idea, they burned in the Palisades, let them burn in Boyle Heights. I feel like that's the arrogance of these elected officials. They don't care.
1: Why do you think Javier Becerra hasn't been there? Wasn't this part of his old district when he was in the assembly and when he was in the Congress? These are his constituents.
0: I'm so disappointed with Secretary Becerra. I think he has a few things on his mind. In fact, if I can hold this up, I just came from a press conference at the Pomona Fairgrounds. We had a unveiling of the Becerra migrant child, basically the abuse that's coming out. So he's dealing with some 300,000 lost kids that he can't find under his watch. He's dealing with the fires exactly in his old neighborhood. It's disappointing. And I think the sad thing is, because the Democrats oftentimes do court the Latino vote. Everything's balkanized. Everything's by skin color. They

0: put you into a category. So there's this idea that the Democrats are a plantation, and if you're a certain ethnic group, you have to belong to that. I think they just assume that, Latinos will be there signed up and they can just go and ballot harvest and get those votes. I don't think it's going to be that easy this time. At that town hall, and I was not there at that town hall, but I know many people who were there that day. They gave me the full scoop. Steve and I had already gone out there to call on the mayor, call on the governor, call on LA public health officials to change course, call the evacuation, still do something to check the health. Elderly people, people on machines, I mean, people in wheelchairs as well. What's happening to them? And I think they just figure, we own this vote. And I think that's really the attitude. So it's up to us, we the people, to just say, nobody's vote is ever owned. This is not a plantation. We have the right to walk away. I used to be a member of the Democrat Party, and then I saw firsthand how the party treated people who they just assumed were basically, the little puppets and patronized, did certain handouts, just expecting that a vote would be given in return. So it's up to the people to turn it around and to call upon the secretary, the gubernatorial candidate for the Democrats, and so many more. Because, in reality, this really isn't even a partisan issue. It really shouldn't be. It shouldn't be about Democrats, Republicans. It should be about health concerns, environmental justice, as they say. It should be about doing the right thing to protect people, some of whom are very frail, elderly, of low income, low resources. They don't have the luxury to check into the Four Seasons to go get away from this. They're dependent. They're not necessarily, they don't have their own car. Maybe they're transit dependent. And so, where is the county and the state, the Lord of the Flies, to come in and actually swat those flies away and save the people? We need a giant fly swatter in California, and that's going to be our vote in November. Use it as a fly swatter to swat not the flies away, but the rat politicians that are there basically encouraging the further pollution and decimation of this community. And if I sound angry, I am angry. Because between lost migrant kids and a neighborhood where you couldn't even breathe, you had to plug your nose, you had tears coming down your eyes, you could smell the intensity of this. And we did that press conference just last week.
1: All
0: This
1: right.
0: fire started June 17th. Count the days.
1: Gloria Romero, former majority leader in the California Senate, candidate for lieutenant governor. 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Senator Gloria Romero, thanks so much for stopping by.
0: And if I can just say, here's looking at you, kid.
1: All right.
0: Congratulations.
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3: 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Temperature may be one of the most underappreciated factors in sleep. That's according to the Senior Vice President of Research and Scientific Affairs at the National Sleep Foundation. 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Most experts will recommend a room temperature of 60 to 67 degrees Fahrenheit. 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I'm Dr. Sanjay Gupta, helping you live a better life.
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6: 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Daniel Martindale reports.
7: Eric Lara says he has spent large sums of money on air purifiers and utility costs on running his air conditioning since the mid-June fire. The lawsuit accuses Lineage of negligence, premises liability, public nuisance, trespass, strict liability, and unlawful business practices. Lara says he must leave his home daily for cancer treatment, but the recent conditions have made it extremely difficult for him to leave without discomfort.
6: And a Native American tribe in Northern California is about to get a large part of its traditional homeland in what will be the state's second largest land back deal. The Quartz Valley Indian Reservation will use a $25 million interest-free state loan to buy nearly 40,000 acres in Siskiyou County. The tribe plans to use the land for housing, cultural preservation, and environmental restoration while keeping it open to the public. Those are the headlines. I'm Sharon Reardon.
8: We still have that cigarette in Rancho Cucamonga. The 210 westbound right at Date Creek Boulevard. The westbound lanes are all shut down. They're doing an investigation from an earlier fatal collision. You're going to be stopped, backed up to at least Cherry Avenue. In Industry, 60 eastbound before Azusa Avenue. Got a stall block in the right lane. And in Commerce, on the 5 southbound before Garfield. Trying to clear a stall from the left lane there.
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3: How often do you stop to wonder whether you should share something that's revealing, maybe even embarrassing, with a partner, a friend, or even your boss? In her new book called Revealing, The Underrated Power of Oversharing, behavioral scientist Leslie John says doing just that can help you deepen relationships that are vital to your life. We need people to trust us in order to get things like love, friendship, and career success. That's what she told us. When you make yourself vulnerable by revealing something sensitive, it does make other people trust you. In turn, when you ask someone to reveal something about themselves, showing that interest will generally lead someone to like you more. Why? Because people like to be asked about themselves, she says. It also signals that they are discriminating and choosy, but in a good way. I'm Dr. Sanjay Gupta, helping you live a better life.
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1: 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And that'll take you right to the YouTube channel where you can watch us live right now. You can hang out with us in the chat room. It is lively today. And of course, we appreciate it if you hit that like button, which is the thumbs up button that's right there on the screen. We get a little contest going here. If we can get to 500 likes by 3 o'clock, we're going to give you the John Phillips Show soundboard that we've been promising. 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Or...
2: I'm Tom Steyer. 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
0: And we're over halfway there, correct?
1: We are currently at 258 likes, so let's get to 500. All you got to do is go to johnnydontlike.com and hit the thumbs up.
0: 800-222-5222 is a telephone number, 1-800-222-5222. Well, we know that on the 4th of July, there was an online meetup among teenagers, many of whom don't even live in the state of California, where they all descended on Newport Beach, California at once. The city turned chaotic. There was a grocery store, a Vaughn's Pavilion, I believe, that had all kinds of bedlam going on outside. The sand at the beach was chaotic. There were police officers on horses trying to rein all the kids in. And the damage to property was something that was significant. We then found out that sometime later, they were planning on doing the same thing in Huntington Beach, but the Huntington Beach police officers caught wind of it and shut it down ahead of time. Then the same thing happened at Knott's Berry Farm. They shut it down. And Randy, the kids have been stirring the pot yet again, and it looks like they have future plans for Newport Beach.
1: Newport Beach Police is making sure that nothing like the 4th of July ever happens again, as they are trying to stop something like this before it even starts. So, John, it's time for another installment of our recurring segment, Little Bastards. Let's see what the little bastards are trying to do now in Newport Beach. Here is a report from KTLA.
3: Start in Newport Beach tonight. That's where police officers are on high alert about a possible illegal takeover gathering in the city by hundreds of people.
4: The city officials say they're taking no chances now following all that chaos that broke out on the 4th of July that ended with many arrests. Rachel Menatoff joining us live from Newport Beach. She has more on this. Rachel?
5: Rick, Corrine, when you drive into town, you'll see signs warning people about the consequences of unruly gatherings. Now, the police department admits...
1: Send your damn kids to Long Beach, not Newport Beach.
0: And it should be pointed out that the city council got raked over the coals for allowing that to happen. So they know if it happens again, they're probably going to lose their job on the city council. So they have every incentive in the world to be on top of this.
5: That it was overwhelmed on the 4th of July, but it also says it's not going to let that happen again. Newport Beach Police significantly increasing enforcement this weekend after intelligence suggests another...

0: Unauthorized social media organized gathering. Are you feeling more comfortable knowing that they're here?
1: Oh yeah, absolutely.
2: Shang, you want to give him an assist?
3: Absolutely, absolutely.
4: That was my first thought when we pulled up and parked. I said, oh, this must be a result of the 4th of July. And sure enough, it is.
0: On almost...
5: Was he wearing a BlackRock tap?
2: I think so.
5: All right. Private equity makes their own swag.
2: Well, just be happy he's not wearing that thong.
0: Every corner, you'll see officers, sheriff's deputies, other law enforcement partners on the peninsula doing crowd control and parking enforcement. The message they're sending, a zero tolerance policy for criminal behavior, vandalism, or fighting.
5: And by the way, just having that visible presence where they're walking the beat, they're walking up and down the boardwalk, it makes a major major difference. And it's something that you don't see in places like Los Angeles or Oakland, but just having the visible presence there can deter a lot of this nonsense from even starting.
2: Oh, you think some teenager is going to throw a skateboard through a window if he sees Andy and Barney standing right there?
5: I remember when I was in Madrid near New Year's and it was packed. I mean, you had just so many people going around all over the place. And you also said lots of armed law enforcement walking up and down La Gran Via. And guess what? Everyone felt safe, even though that was probably the biggest crowd of people I was ever in to see a Christmas tree lighting.
0: Similar to the scenes on the 4th of July, dubbed the TikTok Takeover.
5: That is great alliteration.
6: Can't have adults acting like that and then kids following them.
1: I saw someone lean out the back of their car and launch a mortar at a group of like people just walking in a group.
5: Little bastards.
2: And they weren't even in an e-bike.
7: Created havoc and they had to close the restaurants and the bars down, and it wasn't pretty.
0: Thousands of people, many reportedly drawn by viral posts on social media sites.
5: I love the guy that is, on one hand, filming the cop chasing one off the beach, and the other hand, stuffing his face full of Fritos.
2: Well, he could multitask.
0: It's converged onto the Balboa Peninsula and Newport Pier. Things escalated beyond what police could safely handle. Participants blocked streets, preventing emergency vans from getting through. They set multiple trash and brush fires, lit illegal fireworks through...
2: Okay, you can't say that it's just a bunch of juveniles having fun if they're launching mortars at people and lighting fires.
0: Mortars at police officers and looted a pavilion's grocery store.
5: Luckily, they only looted the front of the store because they had security for the inside of the store. But you can see all the damage that was done. Those poor, poor watermelons. They didn't even have a chance for someone to buy them, cut a hole in the top, and fill it full of vodka.
2: Well, maybe Gallagher was doing a set out front of that grocery store.
5: At what point does that joke get a little too tired?
0: More than 400 agitators were arrested. They were anywhere between 15 and 25 years old, and most came in from other parts of SoCal.
5: And a lot of Arizona kids.
0: Many businesses, including Blackie's by the Sea, had to shut down and quickly usher patrons out.
8: It was like a reality show. People had to fend for themselves and they're, you know, not knowing which way to go.
0: Steve Torres and other employees on the pier lost a day's worth of work. So preventing this kind of chaos is critical to their livelihood and overall well-being.
8: I'm here to make money just like everybody else. You know, it's summertime. It's when we...
5: Oh, that is the perfect body type for you, for a bouncer for a bar like that.
2: Oh, yeah. Who's going to cross him?
5: He'll just sumo press you out of there.
8: We shine and we prosper, but that day was probably the worst day for me. Not in Newport. We won't accept it.
9: And we've asked some of the patrolling officers if there's been any illegal activity. So far, things are really calm and are under control at this hour. We're live in Newport Beach. I'm Rachel Menatoff. I'll send it back to you in the studio.
5: All right. So there you go. It looks like, at least for now, Newport Beach is making sure the little bastards aren't spending any time over there.
2: Imagine how furious you would be if you paid a fortune to live there. So even though you live in this state that's an insane asylum, your little pocket, your little neighborhood, your little community is a slice of paradise surrounded by chaos, and then the chaos comes to you.
5: That's just the latest in our ongoing series.

0: Gangs of Little Bastards.
1: I love in the comment section, there's a lot of people who have the same idea as me the last time we did this story, which is that whoever's at the bar at Zuby's in Huntington Beach right now can protect that city from these little bastards from coming over. And at 1:44 in the afternoon on a Monday, I guarantee you there's not an open stool.
0: We probably have someone watching us right now, enjoying happy hour. We're a little jealous.
1: Oh, they like us at Zuby's. Every time I go in there, people say hello.
0: There's where we should be doing a live remote. Come on, let's do it, Orange County.
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3: How often do you stop to wonder whether you should share something that's revealing, maybe even embarrassing, with a partner, a friend, or even your boss? In her new book called Revealing, The Underrated Power of Oversharing, behavioral scientist Leslie John says doing just that can help you deepen relationships that are vital to your life. We need people to trust us in order to get things like love, friendship, and career success. That's what she told us. When you make yourself vulnerable by revealing something sensitive, it does make other people trust you. In turn, when you ask someone to reveal something about themselves, showing that interest will generally lead someone to like you more. Why? Because people like to be asked about themselves, she says. It also signals that they are discriminating and choosy, but in a good way. I'm Dr. Sanjay Gupta, helping you live a better life.
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0: 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Randy, how are we doing on the likes on YouTube?
1: 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We want to get to 500 likes by the end of the show. And if we do that, we are unveiling the John Phillips Show soundboard. So all you got to do is hit that like button, which is the thumbs up button. 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Watch us for a little bit. We're having fun. We're at 294. If we can get to 500 by the end of the show, it's going to be yours. The John Phillips Show soundboard, where you will have several drops of Shengi to play all by yourself.
2: That's right. I like that. That was amazing.
1: Do whatever you want with it. You can even download them to your phone, but we don't give you the website till we get 500 likeies.
0: Now, this next story has nothing to do with Sheng Tao, even though we just played a Sheng Tao drop. But Randy, there's been yet another sting on the Southern California massage parlors.
1: This is a segment we're going to be calling Yum Yum Number Two. The LAPD made a whole bunch of busts of, you guessed it, massage parlors where they found sex trafficking happening. For more, here is ABC 7.
3: This year, 7 on Your Side Investigates has shown us how in Southern California, sex is in plain sight. Rampant prostitution happens on some LA streets all day long and all night long.
1: Including Figueroa, but also including Normandy and also including everywhere in Larchmont. And it

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1: You can only have so many donut shops.
2: You know, the city made Yum Yum number 2 take their sign down, so now all that one says is massage.
3: Another parlor, just east of Harbor City.
4: So the undercover officer just informed his colleagues that
1: nobody goes in there because they've got a really sore neck. Nobody.
2: You think they take Medicare?
4: There was a transaction. So we saw 4, 5, 6 LAPD officers now go inside that massage parlor. They're going to
2: Wait a minute. 6 of them are going to get massages to collect the proof that it's prostitution?
1: No, I think one guy went in undercover. Then the deal was made. As soon as money exchanged hands, they roll in.
2: Now, that's how you read it. I think they have to reconfirm it 6 times.
1: It's possible.
4: Talk to the women inside who are working and look for any evidence that they can.
3: Police tell us they spoke to 2 women from China working here. We are blurring one of their faces. The LAPD detective.
1: Listener, Space Dreamer 2000, I love these usernames, writes in, $160, a friend of mine's been getting ripped off.
2: I love the fact that they blur out her face, but they leave her rack in the video.
1: Well, you got to advertise the goods.
3: Believe the 2 are not necessarily here by choice.
5: They both showed classic symptoms of being either labor trafficked or human trafficked. Both of them, you can see it in their eyes. They are victims.
3: These detectives.
2: Now, wait a minute. In modern policing, you have to collect evidence and you have to make a case that can be proven in court. To go on camera and say, she was trafficked because I can, quote, see it in her eyes, that's like Sylvia Brown level.
1: Well, if you've done this a long time, you can identify who's in it for the money and who's being forced to sell their body because they were brought into this country for that specific purpose.
3: Say it's common to see victims of trafficking working in spas.
6: How are they trafficked?
1: Well, if you ever saw the second season of The Wire, shipping containers.
2: Maybe they had a choice. Maybe they said, all right, it's either this or work on the cruise ship. Which one is it going to be? And she said, I don't know how to make a pina colada.
7: So, most of the time, you know, they're back home, right? They're people from other countries. They're promised a opportunity in America. So they're forced into working these jobs to pay off the loan that they got to get into the U.S.
3: Back at the second spot, the LAPD
1: is so legit, just flashing neon sign, massage. You drive up and down any street in the San Fernando Valley and you will see these over and over and over again. It is so prominent.
3: Issues one woman a citation for soliciting for prostitution and hits the business with citations that include having no manager on duty.
1: That's all we can do?
2: That's the penalty for running a whorehouse?
1: I'm telling you, it's ridiculous.
3: And evidence of audio video recording in massage rooms.
1: Oh boy, they were taping you.
2: What is Jeffrey Epstein on it?
3: Police then wrap at this massage parlor a few blocks over. Here, an undercover writes a
1: You know what's great about a strip mall like this? You can go to the Panda Express and then you can go do that. All in one trip.
3: After he says he's offered $40 for one type of sex act, $60 for another.
1: We don't need to elaborate. I think everybody knows what the $40 was for and what the $60 was for. Don't say a thing.
2: Boy, they're just going through the whole menu, aren't they?
3: And even though the officers do cite the individual women, they're also offered help.
7: Our focus and our efforts are to save some of these girls.
1: See, notice how this strip mall, you can see, the only things in it are the illicit massage parlor and then it's 4 lease signs. I'm telling you, we keep these things in business and smoke shops, even though they're doing a whole bunch of illegal activity too, because otherwise there would be a commercial real estate bubble that would burst and all of our property values would go down.
2: Well, sometimes the immigration attorneys are in there too.
7: Some of these girls need some saving.
3: Kevin Ozebeck, ABC 7 Eyewitness News.
1: So there's the

0: It is on massage parlor bus. I wonder how many people watching were taking notes on how much these things cost.
1: Oh. We're on YouTube now. They can just rewind. All right. We got one more hour coming up on the John Phillips Show. If you're watching us on YouTube, hit that like button. We're trying to get to 500 today. I don't know where we're at right now, but let's get it as high as it can go. Hit that like button. It's the thumbs up button if you're watching us right now on YouTube. We have one more hour to go right here on the John Phillips Show.
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3: If I were to ask you what makes for a good night's sleep, you'd probably say a dark, quiet room, not too many things on your mind. But every night when you go to get some Z's, how often do you really think about the temperature in your bedroom? Temperature may be one of the most underappreciated factors in sleep. That's according to the Senior Vice President of Research and Scientific Affairs at the National Sleep Foundation. We often hear about lights and screens and stress, but even modest changes in temperature and airflow can influence both how quickly you fall asleep and how deeply you stay asleep. Most experts will recommend a room temperature of 60 to 67 degrees Fahrenheit. You might also experiment with your sheets and what you actually wear to bed. Play around a bit and see what improves your sleep. You might be delightfully surprised. I'm Dr. Sanjay Gupta, helping you live a better life.
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8: Here is the news.
9: Nearly 2,000 people were rescued from the ocean by Los Angeles County lifeguards last weekend, and high surf is expected to continue pounding the Southern California coast through Wednesday. More than 300 guns stolen from Southern California gun stores, including 111 taken from shops in Poway and Oceanside, later turned up with gang members, suspected drug dealers, crime victims, and at crime scenes. John Fink reports.
10: Federal court records show two handguns stolen from Poway weapons and gear were recovered in separate Los Angeles homicide cases, including one found in the hand of a shooting victim. Seven people were convicted in the burglary ring that smashed vehicles through storefronts and stole at least 312 firearms from six gun dealers across four counties. The final two defendants are scheduled to be sentenced Friday, but investigators say many of the stolen guns remain unaccounted for and could continue surfacing in crimes across Southern California.
9: A judge in Van Nuys has denied a motion to dismiss murder charges against Fraser Boehm. He's accused of causing a 2023 crash on PCH in Malibu in 2023 that killed four Pepperdine sorority sisters. Boehm's set to go on trial September 8th. The California Department of Food and Agriculture has confirmed a citrus tree virus in Lodi. It could threaten California's citrus industry. It's the first time the virus has ever been found in San Joaquin County and only the third time it's been detected in residential citrus trees in the state. And plans to save the California forests are not going fast enough to keep up with wildfires.
11: The state says over the past quarter century, massive wind-driven wildfires have burned 2.3 million acres of California's forest land. The nonprofit American Forests and Governor Newsom's Wildfire and Forest Resilience Task Force are planting seeds, but the trees are not growing fast enough to keep up with the devastation. Part of a new strategy is to plant seeds further apart so the forests aren't as dense to save as much land as possible when the next mega fire erupts. I'm Jason Campadonia.
9: Those are the headlines. I'm Sharon Reardon.
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8: Some good news in Rancho Cucamonga. Our SIG alert has cleared on the 210 westbound right at Day Creek Boulevard. They've cleared it. All lanes have been reopened. Still some slowing through the area, though. In Long Beach, 710 northbound before Willow Street, got that accident moved to the right shoulder. In Boyle Heights, on the 5 northbound before you get to Soto Street, got a stall. It's going to be blocking the

0: left lane. It's already stop and go from Dittman Avenue.
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5: And we continue at 2:05 in the afternoon on the John Phillips Show. 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
3: John, we're broadcasting live on the radio on 790 KABC and 810 KSFO. And now we've made it even easier for you to watch us live on video. Just go to johnnydontlike.com. It's as simple as that. 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JohnnyDon'tLike.com takes you right to the YouTube channel. You can play around in the chat room. Look, we got someone from the Yukon, listener Brava Woo, watching in. I was just in Canada. I love Canadian beer. We want you to watch us every single day from noon to three. And if you could do us a favor, because it helps us get the content pushed out to other places. We had like 10,000 people watch our interview with Susan Crabtree. Hit the like button. It means a lot. And if we can get to 500 likes by the end of today's show, we will unveil the John Phillips Show soundboard, a website that you can use all you want to play the top 100 drops from the show. Johnny, we're at 355 likes. I think we're going to make it. So if you haven't yet, hit the thumbs up button. And if you have done that, tell your friend to go to the website, johnnydontlike.com, and hit that thumbs up button too. And then they'll ask you, what the hell are you talking about? And you'll say, don't worry, just do it.
5: And if you have a spouse, steal their phone and click like on their phone too.
3: We have a comment here from listener Rick. Where have you guys been all my life? I just found you and you have sealed your place on my PC for entirety. Look at that. We've got a brand new listener from the YouTube algorithm. That's why we push this stuff. Over the weekend, it was wild. We got so many suggestions from YouTube to brand new listeners to watch our content. So thank you so much for doing all that. And as a thank you, at the end of the show, when we get to 500, the Drops website goes live and it's got some good stuff in there.
6: Why do you have to watch porn in the living room?
5: 800-222-5222 is the telephone number, 1-800-222-5222. Well, many of you have been asking for quite some time, why is it that the more money that we spend on the bums, the more bums we get?
3: The homeless numbers are in, and they're up again. And Karen Bass has a lot of splaining to do. For more on this, we go to...

0: ABC LA.
1: We begin at 4 o'clock with LA's homeless crisis. Good afternoon. I'm Kathy Varith.
2: And I'm Annabelle.
3: They're not homeless. We need to stop calling them homeless. I saw a video that Heather McDonald put up recently that was fantastic. The issue is not housing. The issue is they're crazy or they're on drugs. So let's just call them vagrants from now on. How's that?
0: That'd be ripping off John Cobalt. Come up with a different one.
3: Well, how about bums?
0: There we go. We can
3: transients.
0: Do that.
3: Transients.
0: I mean, no one has, like, you know, license on vagrants, but we try not to rip off other radio shows.
3: Whatever. Some word that's not homeless because their situation is not due to a lack of a home. They know people in their social network who have a home. They're just not allowed to stay there because, oh, I don't know, they might take someone at knife point.
0: How about we call them folders? Because that's what you do when you take the fentanyl. You fold over.
2: Michael and Colleen are off. So new numbers today reveal the problem is getting worse, despite claims from both the city and county of LA that fewer people are living on the streets. It's an issue that promises to play a major factor in the race for LA mayor. The Los Angeles.
0: Oh, yeah. Nithia is doing a victory lap because she claims homelessness is up everywhere but my district.
3: Yeah, well, she'll make it worse.
0: We've got a listener event coming up that we'll announce in a few weeks in Sherman Oaks. I think we'll hear from the locals what the situation really is like.
2: Los Angeles Homeless Services Authority says overall homelessness is up 3.4% in the city of LA. And the number of people living specifically in encampments or vehicles has grown nearly 8%. NBC4 is...
0: So the number of people that are visibly on the street is way higher than it was according to this own stupid count, which, by the way, you have to put into context. The 2 years that Karen Bass recorded historic drops in homelessness were the 2 years that her crooked friend, Valesha Adams-Kellum, excuse me.
4: Dr.
0: Valesha Adams-Kellum was in charge of the LA Homeless Services Authority, who, thanks to a whistleblower complaint, we know was cooking the books to minimize how much of a waste of money Inside Safe was.
3: Well, and when we spent money on Project Inside Safe, it didn't do anything, as the numbers show us, to reduce the number of people living on the streets. It just gave the bum something else to light on fire.
2: Alex Rozier has been talking to people across the city today. He joins us live from South LA. Alex.
5: Annabelle, the reality is if you make your way across Los Angeles today, nearly everyone will have something to say about homelessness. The people I spoke with today are not surprised to hear that the number of homeless have increased in Los Angeles, but you can see the small encampment behind me near 60th and Vermont in South LA. People here say that this specific encampment highlights part of the problem with homelessness in this city, because this alley you're looking at, it was cleaned up and the encampment was removed on Monday.
0: If you just looked at the image on the screen, you would say, well, that must have been there for months and months and months, maybe years. That accumulated after 5 days.
3: It looks like the scene of a plane crash.
0: It does. It kind of looks like when you're on the Universal Studios tour and you go through the plane crash set of The War of the Worlds.
5: And it's already back.
6: Today, the community weighed in after news broke.
0: Where's the ADA lawyers when you have encampments that are blocking the streets like that?
3: Oh, if you're in a wheelchair trying to get around that, you're going to tip yourself upside down and be on your back like a turtle.
6: That the number of homeless has increased in Los Angeles. George Polk has lived in L.A. for 73 years.
7: How would you rank the homelessness problem now compared to your 73 years in L.A.?
8: Oh, it's out of control. It's
7: as bad as you've ever seen it?
8: This is as bad as I've ever seen it.
0: Polk. Yep. Nobody's buying this. Oh, I reduced homelessness, Bass.
3: Is that a car battery that's just sitting there?
0: Where? I see a milk crate. This is a fun new game. Identify the random garbage that's on the screen, everybody. I think I see a car seat. I see some water jugs.
3: Okay, if you don't own a car, why do you need a car seat?
0: Good question.
6: Made that comment next to this encampment near 60th and Vermont. He says this is part of the problem. Today, this encampment filled half of this alley. just days after it was completely cleared out by the city.
3: These homeless encampments, there's no rhyme or reason to the property they own, too. It's like a bunch of people who are getting together to go see a live taping of Let's Make a Deal, and they need to just have a bunch of random things because that's what will win them the grand prize.
5: That was Monday. That was
8: good. Oh, man. That's immaculate.
5: And now you see it today, Friday.
8: And look at it.
0: What is that guy doing?
3: It looks like he's sweeping.
0: But he's sweeping with, like, the world's tiniest shovel. And I don't think he works for the city. What is happening right now? Kind of looks like Wolverine if Wolverine had shovels for hands. There is some magic to watching these videos because we could not do this justice just explaining to you the insanity that you see every single day in this pile of garbage.
3: Is that a body bag to the left?
0: Hopefully not.
8: I just look at it and say it's disgusting.
6: After the numbers were released, we also drove through Hollywood and saw several homeless people near this library.
9: It's ridiculous. You can see it right across the street. It's out of control. Our money's going somewhere, but not, unfortunately, not to these people to help them.
0: Every time we do one of these stories, for the vast majority of the people who are interviewed that are met on the street, they all see the problem. They all know the problem. But why don't things change?
3: Well, you see, we give the money to a bunch of NGOs, and then those people buy sports cars.
0: There is a lot of that going on, including the whole ramen noodle thing. And no, I'm not making a joke about Nithya ramen. We, thanks to the feds and thanks to Bill Asaley, found out that one of the contractors that was being paid by Karen Bass's Inside Safe to service the homeless inside one of the motels, which meant...
3: Whoa. We've moved on from the massage parlor story, haven't we?
0: Provide services to the homeless, including making sure that they are fed three times a day. And this contractor took that money, gave the homeless ramen noodles and put a microwave on the first floor and took the rest of it to buy a very expensive house, take several first class trips to Greece and buy a Range Rover.
3: Well, if the fentanyl won't kill him, the sodium will.
6: But today in MacArthur Park, one woman says she thinks the number of homeless in the park is decreasing, especially after the recent federal drug enforcement operation.
0: Well, that's a different form of government dealing with the problem. MacArthur Park is noticeably cleaner because they wanted to make sure that it wasn't that big of an embarrassment for the World Cup. So the LAPD and the feds all work together to clean out part of the drug problem that's in there. But that's not Karen. You, Karen Bass, can't take credit for that one.
3: Nope.
10: Now it's a little bit more better because it's more
0: LAUSD education.
3: English major?
0: More better?
10: More clean, more least people do drugs.
0: This poor woman.
10: Something like that.
6: But back in South L.A., we wanted to hear from someone living on the street. So we spoke with Ray Franco, the man.
3: Oh, that's a mistake.
0: All right, so now we're going to interview Shovel Man.
6: Staying here. He says he's been homeless for 8 years.
5: Were you here before and then you came back after they cleaned it out?
6: Franco said he was here before the city cleared the encampment Monday and he returned right after.
5: If the city offered you some form of housing, would you take it?
0: Is he wearing a messy jersey?
3: He's like that president of Argentina if he was homeless. He's got the same haircut.
6: He said he would move into housing if it was offered, but until then, he said, I don't have anywhere else to go, and this is where I feel secure.
3: All right. Thank you for weighing in, homeless Roy Orbison.
6: Franco is just one of many homeless Angelinos.
5: And you're...
0: That's right. What did you just see on the screen, Johnny? Did you miss
3: now?
0: It? Let me rewind the tape just a second. Just a second. Pay very close attention to the still shot of this alley.
6: Angelinos.
3: Oh, there's a rat.
0: Yep.
3: Now I see it.
0: Running right into where that guy is hanging his hat every single day.
5: And you're looking live right now from our live trucks camera at that encampment near 60th in Vermont. We did talk to Councilmember

0: and Price's office. They said they're going to be back out here again to clean up this encampment.
1: What's the point if it's going to be like that 4 days after you clean it up?
2: Yeah, no kidding.
0: And provide resources for the people who are living here. But this is really just a small example of what we have seen across the city, but definitely a big day with those new numbers. For the first time in 3 years, the number of homeless has increased in Los Angeles.
1: I think the number has just stayed the same the entire time. That count is wildly inaccurate, but if you live in LA, you drive to and from LA, you know it's not any better than it ever has been.
2: No, it looks exactly the same. It's like when you know someone who's fat who tells you that they lose weight, and you look at them and you go, you look exactly the same. And then you see them at some point later on and they go, oh, I gained the weight back. And you go, you haven't changed at all.
0: Reporting live in South LA, I'm Alex Rozier. We'll send it back to you.
3: All right, Alex, thank you. LA Mayor Karen Bass has touted progress on homelessness.
1: Yeah, she's trying to run on the fact that, well, for 2 years out of my 4 years, it went down.
3: One of the cornerstones of her reelection campaign. In an NBC4 exclusive, John Cattis-Klimak asked her directly about the increase, considering that she's been boasting about the consistent decline in the homeless population since she took office 3 years ago.
4: You took a lot of credit for that and for your Inside Safe program. Now we see the numbers going up, and it seems like you're deflecting to it's because we're not getting funding and so on.
5: Do you bear
4: any responsibility for what's happened?
5: Absolutely. I do.
1: She's about to bear responsibility by telling you none of this is her fault.
6: Absolutely. Absolutely.
5: Never shied away from responsibility.
1: Oh, really? Well, how about the after action report for the LAFD?
2: Yeah, you doctored that up.
5: But let me just tell you something. For the last 3 years, when there has been a reduction in people on the street, that was historic.
1: That was fake.
2: Boy, she is just going to hang her hat on that forever, isn't she?
1: Sometimes you freeze frame these things at just the right moment. Kind of looks like the Joker.
2: She does.
5: What happened in our city before? I will absolutely accept responsibility.
1: That's two. Whatever, it's happy hour. Yeah, go ahead and play the absolutely drinking game if you're home.
5: Responsibility. But I do have to put it within the context of greater factors that contributed to increasing numbers of people on our street as well.
3: Mayor Bass declared a state of emergency on her first day in office after campaigning to end homelessness.
1: She said it would be done by 2026. Last time I checked my calendar, it's 2026.
2: Well, didn't Gavin say the same thing when he was mayor of San Francisco?
1: Yes, he said he would end it in 10 years. And Gavin hadn't been mayor in San Francisco in a very long time.
3: First term, about an hour ago, rival candidate in LA.
1: And another one, Eric Garcetti, the former mayor of Los Angeles, campaigned on the sales tax increase in the city, measure Triple H, and the sales tax increase in the county, measure H, and said, if you pass these sales tax increases, we will end homelessness in 10 years. Well, guess what? It's 10 years later.
7: I receive things on both ends.
1: And I know correlation does not equal causation, but it sure seems that the more we spend on this problem, the worse it gets.
2: Well, especially with jackass number one and jackass number two in charge.
3: A city council member, Nithya Raman, reacted to today's numbers.
8: The mayor's job is not to explain why someone else is responsible. The mayor's job is to...
1: Wait, aren't you the chair of the Housing and Homelessness Committee?
2: So, good point.
1: Don't the numbers also poorly reflect on Nithya?
8: Take charge of the system and deliver results. We don't have to accept rising homelessness as inevitable. We don't have to accept a system that spends more and delivers less. And we don't have to believe that this is the best that Los Angeles can deliver.
1: It is so depressing to know that these are the two choices. This is it. This is what the primary system gets us in 2026. It's Nithya versus Bass.
8: Los Angeles, homelessness is not an unsolvable crisis. It is a mismanaged one.
2: And you are not the answer, lady.
1: Might be her. It's very possible, especially with these numbers. What exactly does Karen Bass have to run on?
2: Well, and the homeless encampment that they referenced in this story is in South LA. That's where Bass did the best in the press.

0: primary.
1: I can't explain it.
0: Have higher standards, people. 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
2: A better life with Dr. Sanjay Gupta.
3: I don't know about you, but my social media feeds are flooded with lotions and potions and gadgets, all promising to unlock different components of longevity. But if you log off, take a step back from all the hype, you'll find that the actual keys to a longer, healthier life are hiding in plain sight. There are four of them. Number one, nutrition. The Mediterranean diet really is the gold standard. Number two, exercise. You should be getting 150 minutes of moderate intensity exercise or 75 minutes of vigorous intensity exercise every week, plus strength training and stretching. Number three, sleep. Sleep is when your body and your brain repair themselves. You should be getting 7 to 9 hours a night. And finally, number four, often gets forgotten, socialization. It's not a bonus. It's a necessity for a healthy life, finding a sense of community, purpose, and belonging. I'm Dr. Sanjay Gupta, helping you live a better life.
1: I love my Solaire infrared grill. I've had it for over a year now, and I use it every single week. And it does the greatest job on steaks. I'm going to do some flat irons this week. It does a great job on chicken, including chicken breasts. I have a video on my social media at Randy Wang Radio on Instagram and Facebook. You can see me doing some sausages on there. I'm going to put up some videos of some chicken breasts later this week. Even does a great job on shrimp, on veggies. The grill heats up to 1,000 degrees in just 3 minutes, which, you know what's the side effect of that? The grill heats up so quickly, and I'm not taking 25 minutes before I actually put something on there. 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

0: Johnnydon'tlike.com. 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And there you can watch us right there on the YouTube channel. You can participate in the chat room. And if you hit that thumbs up button, that gives us a like, which tells YouTube this show's popular. We should push it out to a whole bunch of different places, which is how 10,000 people so far have watched our interview with Susan Crabtree from last week. So help us out. Hit that like button, the thumbs up button. 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If we can get 93 more likes by the end of today's show, the soundboard is yours. Otherwise, we have to start all over again tomorrow.
1: And if you've already taken your spouse's phone and clicked liked on that, now go after your kids.
0: Or send the link to your friends, johnnydon'tlike.com. If you're just working and you're too busy to watch the whole show, pop in for a second, say hi, hit that like button. We'd appreciate it because I want to give you that soundboard. I really do. I paid for it like a month ago and I want you to have it.
2: Get that money.
0: That's on there.
1: All right. Coming up next, we're going to open up the California crime blotter. Don't you go anywhere. It's the John Phillips Show.

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1: KABC. Paramount CEO David Ellison sent a memo to employees today, obtained by Variety, that he remains confident the company's proposed $110 billion merger with Warner Brothers will go through. On Friday, Paramount announced that the proposed merger will remain on hold while it defends against antitrust lawsuits filed by a coalition of 12 state attorneys general. The delay could push completion of the deal into 2027. And a fan who was hit by a falling cell phone is suing the Dodgers for $100,000, Daniel Martindale explains.
2: Wayne Aldridge was hit in July of 2024 while sitting in a lower level section of Dodger Stadium. He says the phone fell off the railing from the loge level and hit him directly in the head. He was stitched up at the stadium and required further treatment at a hospital. The lawsuit says the Dodgers should have taken steps to install netting, barriers, or screens to prevent items from falling from upper decks.
1: Those are the headlines. I'm Sharon Reardon.
3: Hey, Mr. Bulba, depends on the 405 northbound before Moraga Drive. They've got that crash cleared into the center divider area. In Glendale on the 5 northbound, right at the Western Avenue on-ramp, got an accident blocking that ramp. In Irvine on the 405 northbound before Sand Canyon Avenue, looks like we've got some debris in the middle lane. And a sig alert in Rubidoux, 60 westbound after Rubidoux Boulevard, stalled semi in the middle lane there.
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5: I don't know about you, but my social media feeds are flooded with lotions and potions and gadgets, all promising to unlock different components of longevity. But if you log off, take a step back from all the hype, you'll find that the actual keys to a longer, healthier life are hiding in plain sight. There are four of them. Number one, nutrition. The Mediterranean diet really is the gold standard. Number two, exercise. You should be getting 150 minutes of moderate intensity exercise or 75 minutes of vigorous intensity exercise every week, plus strength training and stretching. Number three, sleep. Sleep is when your body and your brain repair themselves. You should be getting 7 to 9 hours a night. And finally, number four often gets forgotten, socialization. It's not a bonus. It's a necessity for a healthy life, finding a sense of community, purpose, and belonging. I'm Dr. Sanjay Gupta, helping you live a better life.
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0: It's the John Phillips Show. 800-222-5222 is the telephone number. 1-800-222-5222. 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
1: We are now at, last time I checked a couple minutes ago, 439, 441, 59 more to go. Hit that thumbs up button. If we can get to 500 in the next 25 minutes, which is not that big of an ask, the soundboard is yours.
0: Right now, it's time to open up the California crime blotter.
2: It's happened yet again.
3: I see. Time for the California crime blotter.
0: And Randy, this one takes us to Irvine.
1: There's a Tesla tagger on the loose who specifically likes to spray paint Teslas because I'm going to guess Elon.
0: Okay, so this time you can't blame it on a teenager. This is going to be some old hippie with a ponytail.
1: Let's find out. For more on this, we go to KTLA 5.
4: Tesla tagger caught on camera targeting.
1: Hey, he looks pretty young.
0: No. 30s? No. Yeah, he's not a teenager.
1: But he's not
0: an old guy with a ponytail, but he's not a teenager.
1: Also, not wearing a mask. Great job.
4: Cars in Irvine using spray paint to vandalize the vehicles. Investigators say the serial spray painter has damaged.
1: Serial spray painter. Great alliteration.
4: Damaged at least 13 Teslas in Irvine alone.
5: KTLA 5's Haley Winslow is live in Irvine with the latest on the suspect and where he's targeting those Teslas. Hi there.
6: Hey there. Yes, just down the street from here, we're at the police station. And so far, he has targeted more than a dozen of these Teslas, strategic enough to skip the second floor of one parking structure where people are often sitting in their Teslas, supercharging it. So police are hoping that you recognize this face before he strikes again. Unsettled, violated, angry.
1: You know, if there's one car that you probably don't want to vandalize, it's the one that has something called sentry mode, which is a camera watching everything that happens around it.
0: Looks like a vegan to me.
6: 13 victims, their Teslas all vandalized. This is Shelby's car with the word Nazi spray painted in red across the side.
1: That's not very nice.
0: You think this guy's a Katie Porter voter?
1: Well, Katie, is he one of yours? I don't think he's a voter.
7: I understand that some people may have strong opinions about Elon Musk or Tesla in general, but regardless of...
1: I wonder, did he spray paint any of the Teslas that have those bumper stickers that say, I bought this before Elon went crazy? Maybe he gives those ones a pass.
7: Whatever someone's personal political views are. I just don't understand how that can justify vandalizing another person's property.
6: This is the culprit. Twice

0: caught on camera in the act tagging Teslas, including Shelby's. She left on her Tesla's Sentry Mode feature that automatically videotapes motion detected near the car, capturing his face.
1: I'm surprised that he didn't cover his face the whole time. It's 2026. There's cameras everywhere. There's cameras on these cars. There's surveillance cameras, as you've seen in the structure.
2: So I don't think this is a kid that goes to UCI.
3: No. No. This is not a student at the university. This guy has been radicalized.
2: He's no anteater.
1: So we're really hoping that this person who was motivated enough to vandalize these cars would definitely be held to answer for that.
0: He strikes first Friday, vandalizing several Teslas up to the fourth floor of this parking structure on Michelson Drive and Carlson Avenue in Irvine. Then strikes again Monday in this residential parking structure right around the corner of the same plaza called Park Place, tagging 9 more Teslas parked on the first floor.
4: Officer, where would you advise?
3: You know what? I wouldn't even make this guy go to jail. You know what I would do?
2: What?
3: I would force him to move to Boyle Heights.
5: You can smell it right here.
2: He'll have to wear that shirt over his face all the time for that.
3: Good.
4: Park.
1: Try to park in a well-lit area and try to park where there are like a lot of foot traffic, so there's other people that are watching at all time.
0: Irvine police are hoping someone recognizes this man and calls their department before he strikes again.
6: I know it wasn't personally towards me. It was more towards the owner of Tesla, but it just sucks, you know, because I had to drive that car home and everyone on the freeway was just looking at me.
3: Could you imagine driving a car that has the word Nazi spray painted on the side on a Southern California freeway?
2: It won't end well.
0: Irvine police are advising if you have a Tesla, especially if you live in Irvine, make sure your Sentry Mode is turned on. And if you have-
2: We need more footage of this for the news.
0: Any kind of dash cam or other recording device on your camera, make sure that is on as well, and it has enough hard drive space that it can record overnight. And of course, if you have any information, call Irvine police right away so that they can get this guy caught before he vandalizes more cars.
2: Irvine is a pretty tightly knit community and not a very big community, and this guy was dumb enough to show his face. I got a feel that we can crack down on this one, especially knowing Irvine. This is the biggest crime going on in that city, so they're going to send the whole team on it.
3: Oh, this guy is going to get caught.
0: Reporting live in Irvine, I'm Haley Winslow, KTLA 5 News.
2: All right, so there you go. That's the guy. If you live in Orange County, tell your friends, look at the screenshot. Look at us right now. Take a screenshot of this. We need to find this jackass.
3: All right, Randy, it's time to reopen the California crime blotter.
7: If the cashier is dummy...
8: Couldn't make this stuff up if we tried.
9: I said, hell no, baby boy. Let me get up on out of here.
8: It's the California Crime Blotter.
3: And this edition takes us to San Diego County,
2: where yet again, to call back to what we were talking about in the first hour, we have an incident where old people are getting burglarized.
3: Uh-oh.
2: For more, here's a report from CBS 8 in San Diego.
10: Looking into a string of burglaries that has the Kensington neighborhood on edge. Several people who live there tell News 8 they believe senior citizens are being targeted. News 8's Alex Lai talked to 3 burglary victims today and joins us live. Alex.
11: Well, Carlo, the latest burglary happened just last night, and the residents I spoke with say their fear is only growing. They believe they're being repeatedly targeted and are calling for more to be done before someone else becomes the next victim. Fearing for their safety, these residents asked for their faces not to be shown and to meet away from their homes at the Kensington Library.
12: And I'm scared right now. I'm not going to pretend I'm not. I'm petrified. It's why I'm not showing you my face.
11: One of them, an 84-year-old woman, says her home was broken into 5 days ago. She says thieves cracked her safe and made off with cash and sentimental jewelry.
2: John, what do we always say about safes?
3: They don't keep anything safe. Now, what I hope doesn't happen is I hope this woman doesn't say, you know what? I've had enough of San Diego County. I don't feel safe here. I'm packing up what's left of my things and I'm moving. And I hear there's a wonderful building in Oakland with plenty of vacancies that caters to seniors.
13: You can't have nice things, but it's a nice place to be.
2: to rip off something that Frosty, Heidi, and

0: Banks say you really have to listen to the whole show.
1: There's just a pile of debris in the bedroom because they opened up all the dresser drawers and threw them against the wall, and stuff was spread all over.
2: She says they came back last night while she slept, this time taking her wallet and car, which still...
0: Oh, my goodness.
3: Boy, I guess they thought there was still some meat on the bone.
2: Had her walker inside.
0: All right. If you want to know what the lowest of the low, who's another segment I would rip off from Frosty, Huddy, and Frank, who's definitely going to hell? The person who steals a car that has a walker in it.
3: Maybe they thought she couldn't chase after him.
1: So I'm left with no cash, no identification, no driver license, and no vehicle.
2: Another neighbor who also asked to not be identified says her home has been targeted repeatedly since March. She says during one break-in, two men and a woman were still inside when police arrived and hid in her attic as officers searched the home.
0: Whoa.
3: It's wild out there.
2: She says the suspects didn't leave until hours after police had left.
4: I feel that there are people roaming our quiet little neighborhood to take advantage of things for a few bucks. It's just discouraging.
2: Just last week, their neighbor Dennis said his car was also broken into. A defibrillator and supplies he uses to volunteer with a search and rescue organ.
0: Someone stole a defibrillator? These are very specific crimes against the elderly. They're stealing walkers and revival devices.
3: Boy, it's open season on the elderly right now in California.
0: I wonder why so many of them choose to retire in Arizona.
3: Yeah, hard to imagine, right?
2: Organization we're taking.
4: Volunteer group I work with is going to have to replace that, probably to the tune of about $2,000.
0: What do you do with a stolen defibrillator? Put it up on eBay? Take it to MacArthur Park? Go to the Mission?
3: Is there anyone in the Mission looking for that for purchase?
4: Which represents probably a quarter of our annual budget.
2: The neighbors say officers have been responsive when they call, but what they want now is follow-up, more patrols in the neighborhood, and for the break-ins to stop.
1: I haven't had a phone call from anybody. Haven't heard from a detective, haven't met anybody, not even a phone call.
2: But for now, Kensington neighbors are...
0: And you know how much they like phone calls. You could at least call them.
3: You know what? This is one of these situations where if the cop catches the person, we know how this works in California. It's a revolving door. The system is set up not to keep these people in prison. I hope, living among the elderly in this neighborhood in Kensington, there's some big, able-bodied man who catches this creep in the act and takes matters into his own hands.
2: Locking their doors, turning on cameras, and hoping they don't return. I reached out to San Diego police earlier today. A spokesperson tells me that at this time, they believe only two of the burglaries in the immediate area are related. They also say that they are doing follow-up patrols and even had an investigative search yesterday, and that these investigations remain one of the division's highest investigative priorities. Carlo?
5: It's good to hear they're on top of that. Alex Lyon reporting. Thanks, Alex.
0: So there you go. If you're elderly and you're in San Diego County, watch out. Listener Ground Noise says, Batman, where are you? And if Batman's not available,
6: who else do we go call? Superman?
3: All right, Randy, how are we doing on the likes?
0: All right, we really, really, really want to unveil that soundboard by the end of today's show. We are at 476. We are 24 away from 500. You can do this. We believe in you. If you have not hit the like button yet on today's show, go to johnnydontlike.com. If you're just listening on the radio, take a second. I know you're probably working. Go to the website on your phone. Watch us for a second. Hit that like button, the thumbs up button. It means a big deal to us. It helps YouTube push us out to all kinds of different places. And I really want to unveil the soundboard today. 477, we are so close. It's got so many Oakland drops in it.
7: It's a lot of crime now.
0: And it also has...
6: I said, hell no, baby boy. Let me get up on out of here.
0: So we're about to go to break. And I'm confident that when we come back, we will be over the threshold. But we need you to help us out. If you haven't done so today, go to johnnydontlike.com and hit the like button. If you already have done so, text the website to one of your friends without any context. Just tell them to do this because they love you. And maybe they will.
3: It's the John Phillips Show.
7: A better life with Dr. Sanjay Gupta.
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4: That was an Altima ALTMA 489-9410. Please move it now. You're blocking someone.
1: We got lots of Katie Porter drops in there.
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1: I put all kinds of things in here. We got Ricardo Lara.
6: Trailblazing is rarely comfortable, yo.
1: Lots of Shang Tao.
7: And we still got our Oakland A's, baby.
1: No, you don't. And how many Oakland ones do we have? You know what? I need to put more. No, we got plenty of Oaklands in here, including... Oh, I love this old Leanne Melendez one.
8: Oakland has problems.
9: Oh, my God. 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
10: It's Wild Wild West out here.
11: I said, hell no, baby boy. 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
1: So you can play with this website all you want on your own time whenever you're not watching this show. It is 100% free. Electrical Guy wants to know if Cecily Myart-Cruz is on there. Why, yes, she is. Cecily Myart-Cruz is...
12: And I want you to be all the way pissed off.
1: I got a whole bunch on there. 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
13: That's right. I like that. That was amazing.
1: Oh, I had to put this one from Shangy up there too.
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1: 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Again, I'm shocked that nobody figured that out beforehand. I sent it to a couple of friends who were about to get into a car accident from playing these in the car. So be very careful out there. I do have a couple of Gavins in there.
15: Feces everywhere. No compassion.
1: And lots of random crime blotter ones like...
16: How ghetto does it look that they have to lock up the socks?
17: Go forward!
16: Wow!
1: And, of course, Donut Guy.
18: Okay, you got glaive on and you still have donut hole.
1: Oh, I put Imelda in there, too.
19: The neighborhood kids, the down-ass kids don't like it.
1: And what's kind of fun about this is very similar to what the array looks like that I already play with. So I have one in the studio, and I have one at my home studio that use different programs. But I was looking up a website when we were coming up with ways to get you to hit that like button. And I was like, oh, I can actually do this. And it works really well. So play with it on your phone. Play with it on your computer. Annoy your friends with it. Make them your ringtones. Whatever you want to do. Oh, there's another Leanne Melendez that I love.
8: So why pee outside?
1: She's one of my favorites.
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1: That's right. 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So we've made things easier. This main channel is now up to 3,500 likes. 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And you know what? If you're too busy to watch us during the week, well, everything gets posted on demand. Not only are all the live streams on demand that you can watch whenever you want, I put up special segments, stuff that was really great from the show up on the feed as well. And some of those are going all over the place. We're still not totally sure why, and we're totally happy about it. But the interview that Johnny did with Susan Crabtree last week, YouTube started recommending that to everybody.

0: over the weekend, and it's at 11,000 views. So we don't know. We think the comments helps as well, but we're having a lot of fun on this YouTube journey, and we're so glad that you're along here with us.
1: To quote Shangtao, absolutely.
2: Absolutely. Absolutely.
1: All right. That's going to do it for us today, but we'll be back tomorrow at noon for another edition of the John Phillips Show.

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1: Staying active every day will go a long way towards helping you live a happy, healthy, and pain-free life. And there's perhaps no movement more fundamental than walking. It reinforces the alignment, stability, and coordinated muscle activation that supports how your body moves, whether you're doing strenuous exercise or simply going about your daily life. This is according to Dana Santis, a strength and conditioning specialist. Even though you walk every day, Dana does say you can make small adjustments to immediately improve your walking mechanics. So, keep your rib cage stacked over your pelvis. Avoid leaning over or arching your lower back. Allow your arms to swing naturally in coordination with your legs. Keep your gaze forward, your jaw relaxed, and then just breathe in through your nose and out through your mouth. I'm Dr. Sanjay Gupta, helping you live a better life.
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5: A judge has ruled there's enough evidence for singer David, whose real name is David Burke, to stand trial in the killing and dismemberment of 14-year-old Celeste Rivas Hernandez. Prosecutors allege the teen threatened to expose their relationship, putting the singer's career at risk. The judge found probable cause on charges including murder, continuous sexual abuse of a child under 14, and unlawful mutilation of human remains. 21-year-old Burke has pleaded not guilty and was ordered held without bail pending trial. California schools must follow some new rules when kids return to the classroom.
6: On the first day of class in California, students across the state will see at least one gender-neutral bathroom on campus, and they won't be able to use their cell phones as much as they had. The new bathroom law will allow any student to use that bathroom without shame or stigma, according to the California Department of Education. The cell phone ban is meant to curb classroom distractions, bullying, and addiction to the device. I'm Jason Campadonia.
5: Federal prosecutors are moving to dismiss charges against Los Angeles labor union leader David Huerta. Huerta, the president of the Service Employees International Union California, was arrested in June of 2025 during one of several protests against federal immigration enforcement actions. He pleaded not guilty to federal misdemeanor charges, including obstruction, resistance, or opposition of a federal officer. And a Chinese national from El Monte will spend 7 years behind bars for trying to ship meth to Australia, Mark Mayfield reports.
7: Jing Tong Li was sentenced to prison on Friday for his role in a drug trafficking organization that used different types of packaging in an attempt to ship methamphetamine from Los Angeles. In 2023, Customs and Border Patrol officers inspected shipments that were supposed to go to Australia. Containers were marked as carrying rugs, textiles, and furniture, among other items, but officials say that they actually held over 2,000 pounds of meth.
5: Those are the headlines. I'm Sharon Reardon.
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0: Heading into Garden Grove on the 22 West right at Hester, we've got some debris in the left lane. Also on the 105 eastbound, right at Central Avenue, got a hit and run making its way over to the right shoulder. Heading into downtown LA on the 10 east at Normandy, got a crash in the left lane. And we still have that SIG alert in Rubidoux. It's on the 60 westbound right after Rubidoux Boulevard. A disabled semi is blocking the second lane from your left.
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5: 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Certified strength and conditioning coach Dana Santis told us, recovery is about choosing the right kind of movement at the right time. 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And as with any exercise, paying extra attention to your breath

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1: Guys, welcome back to our final hour here on the Guy Benson Show. It is 5 o'clock Eastern Time, and I'm really excited for our next segment. As somebody whose career I have followed, we have KT McFarland to speak to us about the goings-on in Iran. If you don't know, she's former Trump Deputy National Security Advisor. She's worked under four different presidents, going back Nixon, Ford, Reagan, and Trump. Couldn't have a better authority to answer some of these thorny questions that I'm about to throw at her. So, first of all, KT, welcome to the Benson Show.
2: Oh, it's a pleasure. Thank you so much for having me.
1: Anytime, of course. All right, let's get right to it because, look, you know, it comes in, it dips. It's an amazing thing, actually, in this news cycle that a war of this magnitude and significance could dip out of the 24-hour news cycle occasionally, but it does. And right now we are in a version of a ceasefire. Some of the reporting alleges that we're doing that for deeper reasons, as in we're running out of munitions and we're starting to get worried about a little bit of mission creep. And maybe it's starting to spread to the proxies and we could be looking at a bigger conflagration. What's your take?
2: You know, if you look at how this thing has played out for the last several months, whenever oil gets to about $100 a barrel, there's a ceasefire. We announce a ceasefire, the price of oil goes back to $80 a barrel. Then at some point in the next week or two, somebody violates it, usually Iran, and then the cycle starts all over again. But what happens is that what it gives the United States time to do is buy time. So we are now reinforcing a lot of what we have already in the Middle East. I'm not buying the whole argument that we're running out of weapons. Yes, we did give Ukraine a lot of Tomahawk missiles, but we have plenty. And in addition to that, the countries who have bought our Tomahawk missiles and other missiles over the years are in the Middle East. So if we ever needed to, we could rely on their stock. But what it has done is continue to put pressure on Iran economically, maybe not militarily because of the ceasefires, but economically. No ships are getting in or out of Iran. Right. That means Iran is not making money off of its exported oil. Now, Iran could always send oil over the borders by rail, but those are the things that the U.S. military has destroyed. So I think what it does is the longer this goes on, the more it really impacts Iran, and I think puts real pressure on the IRGC and the leadership to fracture the leadership. You know, the best of all outcomes of this could be like a slow-rolling regime change coup, where the guys who are in charge come around to our way of thinking, and the people who don't, like the IRGC, continue to lose their authority because they don't have any money.
1: So let me play devil's advocate relative to that. You have a couple of 100,000 IRGC who don't have a whole lot of other career options. We also have

0: let's call it 4 million besieged who have been weaponized by the regime to do sort of internal controls. And those guys know, and it's guys, I say that cognizantly, because it's young men who were underemployed, and they essentially handed these guys truncheons and make sure the women are all garbed up. Now, those guys don't have a lot of career options either. That's why the besiege was essentially created, to keep these guys busy and to enforce the regime's rules and what they wanted. Aren't they dead enders? Can we really in any way, shape, or form expect them to come around to the side of the angels here? Because I just don't see it. And I don't know where in that light this thing ends. Am I wrong?
1: No, they're never going to. That's the whole point. What we've seen in the last several months is that the IRGC, and it's 180,000 IRGC, you know, Revolutionary Guard, and it's, as you point out, several million besieged. They're not paid. These are just thugs who kind of get privileges as a result of their activities. They're not going to change. They'd rather be martyrs. They'd rather have take the whole country down with them. But at a certain point, where does the power balance start to shift? You know, even dictatorships have to be somewhat responsive to their communities and to their people. And a year ago, when the economic conditions were nothing like as bad as they are now, millions of Iranians went out to the streets to protest. What I'm really interested, though, to see is that we have not, President Trump has not targeted the regular Iranian military. Artish, they're called. And that's got many more members than the IRGC does. The leadership of the Artish is probably just as fanatical and martyrdom-driven as the leadership and the IRGC members. But the rank and file are not. The other thing that I think is interesting is that the Trump administration has not targeted the regular police force of Iran. They have targeted the besieged, the ones that you've talked about. But so is there a possibility down the road? I don't know. But all I can say is that things have not gone as we wanted to in some ways. It's been harder to get Iran to, as President Trump says, cry uncle. But on the other hand, it's done some very good things, which is the United States is now the world's largest exporter of oil, crude oil, refined oil, and liquefied natural gas. We've kind of filled the vacuum that a lot of the countries were getting their oil out of the Middle East. A lot of them are coming to the United States. And the other thing is that this whole military action has formed and forged a very strong alliance between the United States and the Gulf Arabs. It's not just the Abraham Accords, which are economic, but a military. We're working together with the military of the UAE, with the Saudis, with Bahrain, with Kuwait, as well as Israel. So that's a real change of the architecture of the Middle East. You know, if you and I had had this conversation 2 years ago, and I would have said, well, you know, Israel's going to be working with the Gulf Arabs, we would have laughed. It would never have happened. But now there has been this new sort of constellation in the Middle East. So good stuff has happened, not as good stuff has happened. But at this point, I think you have to stay the course. And I'm reluctantly probably coming to your opinion that we probably need regime change of some sort. Maybe not an overnight regime change because that's unstable. But as I said, if we could have a slow rolling regime change coup, cool, that would be the best.
0: So, and that's kind of what happened with the Shah. If you look at the history of the changeover into the Ayatollah Khomeini, who had been in France, came back to Iran because of a groundswell. It was kind of slow rolling. History, as we think of it in sort of everyday terms, we think of it as, okay, there was this, you know, fomented revolution and overnight the whole thing changed. No. It was a slow roll. Ultimately, it reached its boiling point, and the Shah had to flee. That's the thing that I think a lot of people don't understand about Iran, is it's not as unified as people perceive. It's not as unitary. And there are these different pillars of power, as you explain, and that's kind of what happened with the Ayatollah. He got a couple of these key dominoes to flip, begin to flip, and he gained the momentum, which is what you generally see around the world relative to revolutions. But I want to go to this Gulf state thing that you're talking about. Now, I'm going to, again, play devil's advocate because it's kind of my role. But the Gulf states, the Sunni states that I would like to see go more kinetic are not. There's some reporting that, okay, there were explosions last night. America's not responsible for them. Fair enough. Maybe there are things happening under cover of darkness we don't know. But you don't certainly have the kind of coalition of the willing publicly that I was expecting or hoping for relative to Shia Iran. And these are, you know, typically, traditionally oppositional forces. Are they not doing

0: doing enough? Are we holding them back? Do we not want them engaged with Israel too publicly because of the Arab Street? What's your assessment on why we don't have an allied group like that?
1: Well, I think we do. I think we are working with sharing intelligence, certainly. And the UAE particularly is even working with Israel. I mean, there are Israeli troops with the Iron Dome that are in some of the Gulf Arab countries, protecting them from the Iranian missiles. I don't think this stuff happens overnight. What I would like to see is the Saudis step up and do more.
0: Yeah.
1: But as of the last 48 hours, they appear to have done more. So only time will tell. I think that the point of getting the Arab countries to work with us, the Gulf Arabs, as you say, the Sunni Arabs, is that, interestingly, Israel has been remarkably silent in the last 2 months, right? Israel has not attacked anybody.
0: Yeah.
1: And also, the IRGC has not attacked Israel. They're nervous about Israel coming in. And then yesterday, Bibi Netanyahu gave a very interesting speech in English where he said to the Iranians, to the IRGC, don't you attack Israel. If you attack Israel, we're coming after you in a significant way. I think that was a direct threat and challenge to the IRGC leadership. Remember, it was Israel that took out a lot of the senior military leadership.
0: Yeah.
1: Israel could do it again if Iran decides it wants to expand the war to Israel. There's so many moving parts to this. Who knows where it all ends up? But the bottom line is Iran doesn't have nuclear weapons.
0: All right.
1: If Iran tries to rebuild nuclear weapons, great, we'll just bomb them again.
0: Well, let's go to that point because, you know, you hear the idea that now the objective is not regime change. And I think the administration has been pretty clear over the last couple of weeks that the objective is no nukes for Iran.
1: No nukes.
0: Period. End of story.
1: And open the Strait of Hormuz and free trade.
0: And the straits. But we were told after Midnight Hammer that they were set back 20 years. Did Midnight Hammer not work as well as we thought? Was it overplayed in the messaging from the administration? Why, if Midnight Hammer works so well, are we still so concerned about taking out the nukes now?
1: First of all, I'm not buying the stuff where the arguments are, oh, satellite photography shows they're rebuilding their nuclear programs or that they're moving it to Pickaxe Mountain.
0: Right.
1: I think they probably have moved a lot of it to Pickaxe Mountain. But what the satellite photography shows is a lot of clearing of the rubble. That's not necessarily rebuilding the nuclear program. And we're watching this so that if Iran, it ever looked like Iran was somehow reconstituting the program, we just bomb them again. We have the complete ease of doing that. They have no air defenses just at all. And so, and to me, if that was our major objective, well, maybe we haven't gotten them to sign on the dotted line to say, we promise we're never going to develop nuclear weapons. But we can always just mow the lawn if they decide they want to put their resources at rebuilding or reconstituting a nuclear program or putting it somewhere else. Great, we bomb it. Do it again, we bomb it again. So the main initial reason and rationale for going in was no nukes for Iran. I think it's already been met. Now, the second thing is, of course, the Strait of Hormuz and the fact that they were using that as blackmail. But it's less effective every time they do it. Because in the past, I mean, I was in the Reagan administration, even the Nixon administration, when the Strait of Hormuz was used as a bargaining chip and blackmail. We could never do a whole lot about it because we didn't have any ability to retaliate against Iran. Now we can because we have the Armada is there. No ships are getting in and out of Iran right now thanks to the Armada. So Iran can threaten that strait all at once. But we have the ability to really raise the ante and to destroy the Iranian economy, which we're doing. And it doesn't happen overnight. It takes time, but it's building.
0: Yeah, I mean, the Iranian economy is in a shambles by all reporting, and it's not going to get any better under the current conditions. Yeah, we know they can move things in the dead of night, but that's not going to revivify a country of 90 million people that realistically survives off of oil. I mean, what else are they really going to produce? And, you know, they talk about a toll on the straits and everything else. It's not going to happen. We will be right back with KT McFarland on the other side of this break. Now, if you don't know KT, you've seen her on the network. She is a former deputy national security advisor to the Trump administration and worked under 4 presidents. You heard that right. You're not going to get that kind of national security expertise in one person elsewhere. And we are going to hold her feet to the fire on the Iran war. KT McFarland coming up. She's going to give us some clarity on this issue. You're going to want to hear it. Stick around.

0: I love this place. I've been surfing here since I was a kid. Now, seeing my grandson out on the water, it means everything to me. Watching him and taking in the blue waves, the sea breeze, the blurry horizon.
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4: A better life with Dr. Sanjay Gupta.
5: There are lots of things you can measure to get an idea of how healthy you are at any given moment. Temperature, heart rate, blood pressure, just to name a few. But how about how healthy you will be and how long you're likely to live? According to a new study out of the University at Buffalo, two simple strength tests are pretty accurate at predicting longevity in older women. One is hand grip strength, and the other is how quickly people can stand up from a seated position without using their arms. By the way, I remember interviewing former President Jimmy Carter when he was quite old and being really impressed how he just popped out of the chair without using his arms. Not a lot of older people can actually do that. But I think the message here is that maintaining strength as you age is going to help you perform everyday activities, but also help you avoid injury and stay independent. I'm Dr. Sanjay Gupta, helping you live a better life.
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1: Whether you're a student, teacher, or parent, we could all use a little extra cash at the beginning of the school year. 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

0: So welcome back, everybody. Paul Morrow filling in for the great Guy Benson. We're back here with, as promised, KT McFarland. Let's go a little bit to the expansion here and this fear that, frankly, I don't think it should be a fear, but let's get your take on the idea that maybe we're going to see now the Saudis directly engage the Houthis in an ongoing situation, and some of the other fault lines are going to start to break down, maybe with even China and Russia taking a more open hand. Do you think we're in a position where this thing could spread beyond the White House's control?
1: I don't think China or Russia, I mean, they may be helping behind the scenes. China may be helping Iran with its targeting and some of its intelligence, right. But there are no Chinese warships. China wants cheap oil, and they don't want it to be complicated. So if China can't get what it needs out of Iran, it'll move on. It'll buy oil someplace else, mostly from Russia. But does it spread? Does it get bigger? Is it going to expand to the region? This is just proof to me that Iran, whatever was going to happen, Iran was never going to stop. They were never going to stop until they had their nuclear weapons, and they're showing that now. To me, that just reinforces the idea that we can't just walk away and give up.
0: Let me ask you a larger question relative to all this, because you touched upon the idea that we are now the world's largest exporter of refined oil. We sit on more natural gas than anybody else. So New York State alone has enough natural gas to power our allies and us for like another 400 years. That's literally the number if we just got in there and refined it. My question is this. I want to join this whole calculus to the Dunroe Doctrine. You have all of these Latin American nations now shifting right. USAID has been defanged. We have Suriname, Guyana, Brazil, Mexico, all these places drilling their own oil. My point is this. Is the Straits and our gamesmanship in the Middle East as vital to our national interests as it once were? Do we need to worry about this stuff going forward and stay engaged?
1: We don't. We've got plenty of oil. As President Trump says to the Europeans, he just said to them yesterday, you know, this is your maritime trade route. This is your oil.
0: Right.
1: You've got to help defend it. We're not going to just do it for you. Go buy American if you are so nervous about your oil. I think that 10 years from now, the Strait of Hormuz isn't going to matter.
0: Right.
1: Because all of these countries are going to shift. They're building pipelines. They're increasing the capability of the pipelines they already have, and then they're building new pipelines into the Med, new pipelines into the Red Sea, new pipelines that just bypass the Persian Gulf and the Strait of Hormuz. And enough countries have now said, okay, look, we don't want to, this is just going to go on endlessly. We have to find an alternative, whether that's to buy American stuff or whether it's to build pipelines that will them and just bypass the whole strait. I think that every day this goes on, that Iran is showing the world that it's willing to do anything to blackmail the world and using the Strait of Hormuz, more and more countries are going to think, you know, it's not worth it. We need a more reliable chain of supply for our own industrial needs.
0: And that could be America. KT, we got 1 minute left. I'll hit you with the final question. Give me the exit strategy. When do we decide it's enough?
1: I think President Trump can do it at any time. Because, again, he's already achieved, to me, the most important objective, which is the nukes. And the Strait of Hormuz being open, the price of oil. If we can get, once the Strait of Hormuz is open, once oil starts flowing, whether it goes through the Strait of Hormuz or however it flows, oil's going to go down to $60, $70 a barrel. It's going to change the world economy, and we'll be all of a sudden in an enormously improved position. Our oil exports have gone up 30%.
0: Yeah, it's been,
1: since the war began.
0: Sure.
1: Now, it's no reason to do the war, but it's an awfully nice side effect that it's been a real boon to our economy.
0: And that changes the entire calculus of our engagement there, not necessarily now, but for subsequent administrations, many of which I'm sure have TDS, but actually will owe this administration a debt of gratitude. KT, we got to run. We appreciate your insight as ever. Thank you for being here.
1: Thank you.
0: Guys, we are going

0: 790.
1: KABC. Singer David will go on trial for murder. The singer, whose real name is David Burke, is accused of murdering 14-year-old Celeste Rivas Hernandez. Today, a Los Angeles judge ruled there's enough evidence for him to stand trial. More than 80% of Boyle Heights residents surveyed by LA County public health officials following the June 17th fire at the Lineage Logistics Cold Storage Warehouse reported continuous nasty odors from the site. Residents also reported a noticeable increase in pests. The survey was conducted after officials issued a June 29th directive requiring warehouse officials to implement odor mitigation, pest control, and temporary relocation assistance for affected residents. And California officials urging people to prevent wildfires as the hot, dry weather increases the fire risk. The One Less Spark campaign asks residents to avoid activities that could start fires. Those are the headlines. I'm Sharon Reardon.
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4: Mid-city crash on the 10 eastbound at Normandy. They're clearing it out of the left lane. That drive is slowing out of Santa Monica, getting away from Cloverfield. Garden Grove, a wreck on the 22 westbound before Fairview. These guys should be off to the shoulder now, but traffic is still kind of heavy away from the 5722, the 575. And the eastbound side is slowing from Brookhurst, heading back to the scene of this crash. Tough in Riverside with a crash, 60 eastbound at Market. They're pulling it out of the right lane, slowing you down away from Valley Way.
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6: How often do you stop to wonder whether you should share something that's revealing, maybe even embarrassing, with a partner, a friend, or even your boss? In her new book called Revealing, The Underrated Power of Oversharing, behavioral scientist Leslie John says doing just that can help you deepen relationships that are vital to your life. We need people to trust us in order to get things like love, friendship, and career success. That's what she told us. 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It also signals that they are discriminating and choosy, but in a good way. 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
1: Welcome back to the Guy Benson Show. I am Paul Morrow, filling in for the great Guy Benson. Now, earlier today, we sat down with Dr. Mark Siegel to discuss the Fauci diary drop. Here's a part of that interview. Right now, Fauci is about to get the grilling of a lifetime. Let me ask you a very sort of broad question. Is it deserved? Because I think it's going to be a rough week for him.
2: Well, I look at it this way. I'm like you. I look at the evidence and the facts in my own experience, and I have a little bit of a different take on it than you might expect. I know Fauci, and I knew him well during that period of time, and he came on my radio show a lot. Prior to that period of time, I interviewed him for TV a lot, and I think what I said at the time, not retrospect, but what I said at the time, and this feeds into the issue of what his diary, or whatever you want to call that, was showing, was that I wondered why he was doing what I called stepping outside his lane, meaning that here's his lane. His lane is that he trained as an immunologist, and as a vaccine expert, he was one of the top in the country and in the world. No question about it, hands down. And I used to interview him on what he thought about the mRNA vaccines, and he was very cautious about them and before they ever came out, and he wasn't expecting them to be as successful as they were. And then he gradually got more interested in it. I mean, more believing in them, in the vaccines. COVID, he was, you know, wrong a lot. He said he think it could become a seasonal virus only. That never happened. I mean, I think the biggest problem there was that he didn't show enough humbleness regarding that issue. Like, what is this? Where did it come from? Even to this day, he talks about much more likely came from nature, keeping an open mind, things like that. But what we're learning here is beyond the idea that he spoke about things that he might not have been as much of an expert at, like, you know, public health lanes, let's bend the curve in 2 weeks, became, you know, 2 years, the idea of masking mandates, schools closing, you know, he said different things about that. On my show, one time he said schools should remain open. Another time he said not. I think it's the issue of lane. But what we're learning from the diary, Paul, or again, what we call it, whatever we call it, is that it was also an issue of glorification. I'm on TV now. Right, wow, right, they want me. Right. I'm on TV so much. I'm really important. I'm reaching the public with a message that, as you know, trying to get things right all the time on TV is not easy. And it's a great responsibility, and it's very humbling. And it's not, you know, you and I are similar that way. We're like, we're proud and we're happy we're on the air a lot, but we're not sitting there saying, wow, this makes me really important. So that's what's most disturbing about this, that it was too self-glorifying for what the public really needed.
1: So if I'm hearing you right, and you're 100% right, you're still a working doctor. You got a big, big gig as a doctor, as we all know. Outside of the network I'm talking about, I'm still a working guy. So, you know, that keeps you humble. You recognize that, you know, I and I'm sure you have this. Somebody wants to take a selfie with you or something. You're at the airport, whatever. I always say to myself, you want to take a picture with me? Why? You know, it still strikes me that way. And it doesn't happen that often. I don't want to guess, like, you know, the issue. But, you know, if I'm hearing you right, you're saying that you think he got a little bit seduced by the fame, and it was fame. All right. I mean, he was really, really ubiquitous in the media. And he says that in his diaries. And do you think there's an element here that he was playing to what he felt a segment of the media, the dominant media, the progressive media, let's just put a name on it. You think he was playing to the narrative that he felt they wanted him to deliver?
2: That's what I'm getting from what I'm reading and hearing about. Exactly what you just said. And I also think it may have fueled him to do something that I noticed and also didn't like. And I never said this to him directly,

0: because it was too political for my lane, which is that he took on the president of the United States,
1: yeah.
0: and that was his boss. And that surprised me because, you know, he's supposed to answer to this guy, not educate him, not try to outshine him. Well, his job is to answer to him. And yes, if the president comes to him and says, I need to understand this better, then that's his job, too. But not some sense that he was the corrective for the president, because that president is a pretty bright guy. And, you know, he's not some idiot that you have to, like, teach basic science to. I don't like that sense of it. And I didn't like at the time. I kind of liked at the time the idea of the team of rivals that, hey, here's a guy who's publicly disagreeing with the president, but the president's not firing him. I thought that showed us something about Trump at the time.
1: Yeah, I remember that.
0: That's what Lincoln did. Lincoln assembled a team of rivals. Very famous story with Seward,
1: yeah.
0: You know, the Secretary of State, or that McCullough. I can't believe Lincoln walks into McCullough and McCullough wouldn't take an audience with him. And I got that same feeling about Fauci and Trump, but Fauci way overstepped that.
1: So you are, and I should educate the audience here a little bit, you are relying on your old sort of your previous, I should say, reporting chops, because a lot of people don't realize this, CNN network all the time, but you cut your teeth in the field, doing interviews in the field, having people on your show. And so you have a reservoir of knowledge here that I think a lot of people don't realize is there. And, you know, I have to say that I have to give what you've just said a lot of credence, because you have some insight. You know, you get a lot over people when you're in the room with them, when you're talking to them, you can get a feel. And I got to say, you know, from outside the situation, what you are saying now really rings true, because, you know, he became the all-knowing expert for all aspects of COVID. And you and I both know that it's a very, very, it was an unprecedented thing. And you have the origin issue, then you have the issue of how to deal with it, how do we mitigate it medically, how do we mitigate it societally. And he all of a sudden was beyond talking about the origins of the virus or what would medically be efficacious. He's talking about closing down the schools. And he became realistically a sort of shadow president, in my estimation, in a lot of ways. He was, as you say, well outside his lane. Now, on that, just to show, as you point out, that he flip-flopped in many instances, I want to play a cut here. Guys, can we run 34, please?
2: First of all, I didn't recommend locking anything down. You're asking me questions. You're talking about the CDC is the public health agency that uses their epidemiologists and their science-based approach to make recommendations.
3: It was a decision to make a recommendation to the president. It wasn't my decision that I could implement. And when it became clear that when we had community spread, I recommended to the president that we shut the country down.
1: All right. That's what I mean by shadow president. He's telling the president of the United States to shut the country down. And by the way, he's just not being honest here. He did make those recommendations relative to the schools. What's your take on this? Is he just confused, or is he just somebody who can't admit he was wrong?
0: By the way, I do still do a lot of that reporting, and I still have my radio show where I'm interviewing people, not him right now. But
1: no, he's not going to talk to you now, Doc. Forget about it.
0: No. But and so I do continue to assemble assessments over time.
1: 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Now, coming up next, the home stretch. Producer Dylan is back after a busy week and a big day for him on Friday. We will talk about it. Don't go anywhere.
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5: A better life with Dr. Sanjay Gupta.
6: There are lots of things you can measure to get an idea of how healthy you are at any given moment. Temperature, heart rate, blood pressure, just to name a few. But how about how healthy you will be and how long you're likely to live? According to a new study out of the University at Buffalo, two simple strength tests are pretty accurate at predicting longevity in older women. One is hand grip strength, and the other is how quickly people can stand up from a seated position without using their arms. By the way, I remember interviewing former President Jimmy Carter when he was quite old and being really impressed how he just popped out of the chair without using his arms. Not a lot of older people can actually do that. But I think the message here is that maintaining strength as you age is going to help you perform everyday activities, but also help you avoid injury and stay independent. I'm Dr. Sanjay Gupta, helping you live a better life.
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2: Hey guys, Paul Morrow filling in for the great Guy Benson, and it is my turn as the fill-in to torment the producers, which is a favorite pastime around this building. So I got Joel, as ever, and I got Dylan on the line. And Dylan had quite the weekend. You guys traveling all over the place like he's Mick Jagger, apparently. Dylan, where That's you been, right. And why were you doing it?
3: Paul, it was
2: all right, don't be too exasperated now. Just give us the story without the drama, all right? My God. The guy puts up, Joel, guy, like, countenances this stuff?
4: Yes.
2: I got to talk to that young man. All right, go ahead. Give it to him. Go ahead, Dylan.
3: I mean, at least I'm here. Producer Christine's on vacation again.
2: Hello. I noticed. Not for nothing.
3: Not a surprise.
2: Yeah, anyway. All right. I wasn't consulted. All right, go ahead. Dylan, where were you and what were you doing? Tell us the truth now.
3: Yeah. So it was July 17th is when my journey around the country started. We ended up flying to, from our home here in Washington, D.C., where I am right now, up to Boston, Massachusetts, where my wife's parents live. And we spent the weekend in Boston and then drove to upstate New York, for my wife's sister's wedding. And we spent the week there kind of helping. My wife was the matron of honor. So spent the week there helping prep for the wedding. It was a long week. Lots of prep to do. But it was good. Obviously it ended in a great wedding. Everything went smoothly last Thursday. And then Friday was a big day for me and my wife. And we flew from Syracuse, out to Indianapolis, where we actually closed on our first home out there on Friday. So big moves there. And then we got back late yesterday night, and I'm back in the saddle solo producing today here in Washington, D.C. So it was a lot of travels, but we're here. We're here. We're awake. It's Monday and ready to roll for
2: this
3: week.
2: Awake in quotes. Let me ask you this.
3: That's right.
2: Did you cry at the wedding? Tell us the truth. No, come on.
3: No tears,
2: did
3: actually.
2: You guys no, you didn't?
3: No tears for me. I'm not typically, I mean, I think my eyes welled up a couple of times, but and I was in the bridal party. I was a groomsman. But you know, no tears cried, but definitely emotional. I had a couple moments where I maybe blinked them back in, to the back of my eyes.
2: You're a sensitive guy, as we know. So, all right, let me recount this. So it was Washington to Boston to upstate New York.
3: Yep.
2: Then to Indianapolis.
3: Yes, sir.
2: And then back to so essentially you were like living the life of a fugitive.
3: That's right. A lot of stops on the map. I mean, we covered pretty much the whole Northeast. I mean, from driving place to place. So.
2: And you were on for this wedding. You were on Lake Ontario, right?
3: Yeah. We were. I don't know if you're familiar with the area, but it was Cape Vincent. So it was kind of Watertown, New York, about an hour and a half north of Syracuse.
2: Oh, Cape Vincent. So,
3: Yeah,
2: never heard of it. All right, never heard of it in my life. Joel, you ever hear of this place, Cape Vincent?
4: No, I'm unfamiliar with it.
2: Who's
4: Paul?
2: Vincent? Who Vincent? Who? Am I supposed to know who this Vincent is?
3: I don't know who Vincent is. I didn't think to ask. There's not. It's a very sleepy town up in New York.
2: There's a place up there I used to go fishing called Sodus Point, S-O-D-U-S, and I say this with no irony. It is just a beautiful spot. Upstate New York is beautiful. The problem is there's no industry. They have not. They sit on a lake of natural gas,
4: right?
2: But the successive governors here won't let them mine it, and it's really a shame because it's the same shale formation that undergirds not only New York but Pennsylvania, and in Pennsylvania they do tap it, and as a result, as soon as you cross into Pennsylvania, the economy is significantly better. You have all that industry.

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2: I don't want to go overboard. Like, that was the first thing we discussed. Like, listen, we're not going to be spending $50,000, $60,000, $70,000 on a wedding. Like, that's a no.
3: All right. Well, at least you had the wisdom to do. How many people come to this wedding?
2: Right now, ballpark figure, 150 people.
3: That's a big wedding. What's the matter with you? You just had to downplay it to me. You're going to be paying for this until you're 60 years old.
2: No, because both set of parents are chipping in, which we're very grateful for. We appreciate that.
3: So you shook down the older generation. Yeah. You know what the lesson there is, don't you? They're happy to be rid of you.
2: Listen, we both have big families. She has a big Italian family. I have a big Puerto Rican family. God. So the best of both worlds.
3: The drama at this wedding is going to be, you got to be Italians and Puerto Ricans. Well, the food will be good.
2: Oh, 100%.
3: Right? You got to all go. You're going to go on your honeymoon 20 pounds heavy. Where are you going on honeymoon?
2: Haven't decided yet, but we're debating between either Italy, because we loved it when we went last year, to Rome.
3: Yeah.
2: Or somewhere in Greece.
3: Oh. Well, that'll be. I mean, I haven't been to Greece. I can tell you, the Rome I just went to, I don't know about for a honeymoon. Do you want a little? I would think Greece, maybe a little beach action and all that kind of thing.
2: No, we're leaning more towards Greece. Like, we went to Rome last year. I don't know how familiar you are with.
3: No,
2: Italy.
3: I know Rome a little bit. Yeah, I've been. I just actually was there not long ago. It's crazy in a way that it's crazy that Paul likes that kind of crazy.
2: Wow, I'm surprised too.
3: Yeah, it's wild. There's people driving Vespas on the sidewalks and everything else, and. You know, I can just tell you that as an Italian, I see where I got my driving habits. Let's put it that way. Yeah. New York City's lucky. I don't even have a car anymore. All right. Can I be done with you two characters? Is that it? Are we done? Or do you got anything else to tell us about? You going to tell me what you wrote in your diary? Anything else? Because Benson allows this, huh?
2: Listen, man. Sometimes.
4: He skipped it.
2: Yeah. During these home stretches, we go on and on.
3: I can see that. Yeah, folks. For those of you keeping track at home, in the industry, this is known as filler. Okay? And what you do with this is you cut it up and you use it as you need. It's essentially communications parsley. And as needed, we can cut it up and stick it in the show. I bet you two have never been called parsley before. Not usually called a green herb, have you been?
2: No.
4: Never.
2: All right. Not used to it.
3: Today's a wonderful day of firsts. All right, we're going to go because this is descending fast. I am Paul Morrow. Filling in for the great Guy Benson, I want to thank all of you for staying with us today as we close out the show. It's been a great honor and always great fun to fill in for Guy. We hope he's doing well while he's out. We hope all of you are doing well as well. I am Paul Morrow. And in the meantime, all of you, please stay safe. So, all right, let me recount this. So it was Washington to Boston to upstate New York.
4: Yep.
3: Then to Indianapolis.
4: Yes, sir.
3: And then back to so essentially you were like living the life of a fugitive.
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6: A better life with Dr. Sanjay Gupta.
7: There are lots of things you can measure to get an idea of how healthy you are at any given moment. Temperature, heart rate, blood pressure, just to name a few. But how about how healthy you will be and how long you're likely to live? According to a new study out of the University at Buffalo, 2 simple strength tests are pretty accurate at predicting longevity in older women. One is hand grip strength, and the other is how quickly people can stand up from a seated position without using their arms. By the way, I remember interviewing former President Jimmy Carter when he was quite old and being really impressed how he just

0: popped out of the chair without using his arms. Not a lot of older people can actually do that. But I think the message here is that maintaining strength as you age is going to help you perform everyday activities, but also help you avoid injury and stay independent. I'm Dr. Sanjay Gupta, helping you live a better life.
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2: 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KABC.
3: A small plane makes an emergency landing on the sand at Huntington Beach this afternoon after the pilot reported engine trouble shortly taking off from John Wayne Airport. The Piper PA-28 Cherokee touched down near Magnolia Street just after 2. The FAA says 2 people were on board, while Huntington Beach police say the pilot was the sole person on the plane. No injuries have been reported. More than 300 guns stolen from Southern California gun stores, including 111 taken from shops in Poway and Oceanside, later turned up with gang members, suspected drug dealers, crime victims, and at crime scenes. John Fink reports.
4: Federal court records show 2 handguns stolen from Poway weapons and gear were recovered in separate Los Angeles homicide cases. 7 people were convicted in the burglary ring that smashed vehicles through storefronts and stole at least 312 firearms from 6 gun dealers across 4 counties. The final 2 defendants are scheduled to be sentenced Friday, but investigators say many of the stolen guns remain unaccounted for and could continue surfacing in crimes across Southern California.
3: A judge in Van Nuys has denied a motion to dismiss murder charges against Frazier Bohm. He's accused of causing a 2023 crash on PCH in Malibu, killing 4 Pepperdine sorority sisters. Bohm's set to go on trial September 8th. And plans to save the California forests are not going fast enough to keep up with wildfires.
5: The state says over the past quarter century, massive wind-driven wildfires have burned 2.3 million acres of California's forest land. The fires have done so much damage that the trees are unlikely to return on their own. The nonprofit American Forests and Governor Newsom's Wildfire and Forest Resilience Task Force are planting seeds, but the trees are not growing fast enough to keep up with the devastation. Part of a new strategy is to plant seeds further apart so the forest aren't as dense, to save as much land as possible when the next mega fire erupts. I'm Jason Campadonia.
3: Those are the headlines. I'm Sharon Reardon.
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8: North Hills, 405 northbound at Nordoff. A crash is off to the shoulder. Overall slowing out of Culver City, getting away from Venice Boulevard. The southbound side of the 405, the delays begin out of West L.A., leaving Sunset Boulevard and beyond in stretches all the way towards Palo Verde and Long Beach. Tough in Corona, southbound side of the 15, slowing from Magnolia Avenue. Tough ahead all the way to Wyrick Road.
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0: If I were to ask you what makes for a good night's sleep, you'd probably say a dark, quiet room, not too many things on your mind. But every night when you go to get some Z's, how often do you really think about the temperature in your bedroom? Temperature may be one of the most underappreciated factors in sleep. That's according to the Senior Vice President of Research and Scientific Affairs at the National Sleep Foundation. We often hear about lights and screens and stress, but even modest changes in temperature and airflow can influence both how quickly you fall asleep and how deeply you stay asleep. Most experts will recommend a room temperature of 60 to 67 degrees Fahrenheit. You might also experiment with your sheets and what you actually wear to bed. Play around a bit and see what improves your sleep. You might be delightfully surprised. I'm Dr. Sanjay Gupta, helping you live a better life.
12: I'm the threat that's already inside the house. In the closet, under the bed, in the car. But I don't want your money or your TV.

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2: So that's kind of one of the things that people have to look at. The second thing is oil prices, and oil prices are, you know, gyrating because of the war. And so I think I live out right outside of Washington, D.C., in Virginia, and I've been for years kind of involved in the political scene in Washington, D.C., and I know a lot of the players, and, you know, most of them believe that we're going to see an off and on, you know, fighting and then talking and then fighting and then negotiating until after the midterm elections in November. Then who knows? But for right now, that everyone says that I know in the White House that's kind of the strategy is to just drag this thing out. All the military analysts, both inside the Pentagon and outside the Pentagon, pretty much agree that we cannot force the opening of the Straits of Hormuz. That the war is unwinnable without having to commit 15,000 to 25,000 troops on the ground. And nobody's going to do that before the midterm elections. And that's kind of where we are. It's my understanding that the Pentagon has done 8 different war games to open the Straits of Hormuz without putting troops on the ground, and each time that it's basically failed. We have to put troops on the ground, and I don't think that the American people really want that. And so that's where we stand, and I think you're going to see oil prices going up and going down and going up and going down as we start and stop and start and stop through the midterm elections. But in the end, oil prices are going to be a lot higher, no matter what period of time, compared to what they were right before the elections.
3: All right, they have come down today.
2: The war.
3: Yep, they have come down today. And any prediction on where oil goes from here? Obviously, a lot of uncertainty here on how this all plays out. But what are your thoughts? Obviously, consumers nervous about what they're seeing at the gas pump. But from an investment standpoint, Paul, where are you placing your bets on the oil stocks and where the price of oil goes from here?
2: Well, you know, I mean, let's face it. This is not a normal oil market. This is not supply and demand. It is supply and demand, but it's because of the war in Iran. And now with the possibility of the Red Sea being closed by the Houthi rebels and not allowing Saudi oil through that alternative route, it could get even more dicier as we move forward. And nobody knows, and anybody who thinks that they can predict what's going to happen in President Trump's mind and his negotiating postures, you're just gambling on that. But I can tell you that it's going to continue to be higher than it was before the war, and that will filter through in the transportation. It's going to filter through into fertilizer costs. It's going to filter through into grocery costs because people are, you know, we talk about $4 a gallon regular gasoline, but, you know, it's mainly an average of about $5 a gallon for diesel. And that's what most people use to transport goods in the United States. And so prices are going to continue to be higher and to go higher.

0: higher. And that's what we have to look forward to, at least until after the November midterm elections.
1: Of course, here in California, we're paying about $2 more than the numbers that you just mentioned at the gas pump. So everybody's very concerned about that here, especially. It's been a while since we've had a chance to catch you on live on the line here at SpaceX. With its IPO, hit at 135, was priced at 135, was hit the market at 150, was above 200. Now 113 and change. What are your thoughts here on SpaceX?
0: SpaceX is one of those companies that's going to do extremely well. They are the best in the world. They're better than Boeing in terms of what they do in space, and they're less expensive. And so it's going to be a great company, but that's different, you know, being a great company and how you value a company at any given time as to whether you want to buy basically a percentage of their earnings going forward is a whole different question. And, you know, it was so overvalued when, you know, the IPO came out. It was all fear of missing out. Everybody wanted to get into it. And, you know, we're seeing it come back to, I think it's still overvalued for what it is today. But I also think that it has great potential in the future. I would just like to see, I wouldn't get my clients in until it went down even further. But, you know, it's something that you're going to want to buy at a more reasonable price.
1: It is to be noted. We see it's been a rough month of July for SpaceX, down 30% this month. Tesla, by the way, down 31% this month of July here. And Tesla shares been stuck in the mud lately. We'll bring that quote up here later. But Apple, in the meantime, up about 23%, taking the crown from NVIDIA as the most valuable company now at $4.9 trillion, I believe. Apple stock at around $3.36 and change. NVIDIA shares is, they're below 200 here, down more than 10 today to $196.51. Among the Mag 7 names, what's getting your attention? And what about this the surge in Apple and NVIDIA pulling back?
0: Well, you know, I've talked about this before, the entire stock market is still overvalued by any measure, fundamental measure of the market. It's overvalued. And the big question that people have with tech stocks is that where a lot of these hyperscalers, a lot of the companies that are putting in all of the capital expenditure for these data centers the question is, will they be able out of their cash flow to pay off the debt that they're taking on right now? And we saw Google for the first time this week, you know, have negative earnings, first time in history. We're going to see more as the earnings come out of other hyperscalers. And this is worrying. And the reason it's worrying, I think we have to build these big data scalers. And don't get me wrong, I think artificial intelligence is as important as, is going to be as important in history as the Industrial Revolution. The question that investors are asking is, are we investing too much? And in the future, is computing power going to get cheaper because chips and everything else get more efficient? And we're seeing this in China right now. This is what happened this past week, is that China is coming out with AI models that are open source, anybody can use them, that literally are way less expensive and use far less computing power than the AI models of ChatGPT and Claude and Gemini. And if that's a trend, it means that someone's right and someone's wrong in their evaluations of future earnings for these data centers. A couple of weeks ago, Mark Cuban came out, and he's on the one side. He said a lot of these data centers are going to be used as pickleball courts in 10 years. If he's right, we're so overvalued in the AI tech center. But if he's wrong, and nobody knows.
1: Do we have any good pickleball stocks that you could tell us about?
0: No, I don't know any.
1: Me neither. We'll have to do some homework on that one. We saw President Trump at the GM plant there in Michigan today. GM shares up more than $4 at 87 and change. It looks like the defense stocks, by the way, had a good day today. Northrop Grumman up more than 5 at 547 and change. Boeing moving higher today as well. What are your thoughts about those sectors? Automotive, which the president highlighted today, and the defense sector, given what's going on in the Middle East.
0: Well, if you look at Ford and you look at its trailing 12-month earnings, they're about flat compared to the previous trailing 12-month earnings. They haven't, not much has gone on. And I think this is the story that has to be told. And we have this bifurcated economy right now where you've got the 10 largest tech stocks and AI stocks are driving the market. And then you compare that to the other in the S&P 500, the other 490 stocks in the S&P 500, and they're relatively flat for the year. And we're seeing this, everywhere. Andrew Ross Sorkin, who's an analyst for CNBC, and he's a Financial Times columnist, and he's someone that I follow closely. He was on one of the morning programs, and he said that if you take out all the AI capital expenditures in America right now and AI general spending, basically, the GDP is up 0.1%. And he said, a lot of economists believe that without the AI infusion of the trillions of dollars that they're spending in capital expenditures, which does help the economy, but without that, we're either GDP is basically flat or negative. And we're seeing that all over, and you're certainly seeing that in earnings. And if you look at the earnings calls of people outside of the AI tech sector, people are talking, they're lowering their estimates going forward, and they're seeing that people are starting to cut back. They're still spending, consumers are still spending, but they're basically spending out of savings, and they're spending out of credit card, more credit card debt and more buy now, pay later debt. And at some point, we know what happens when you get cut off from that. And that's what a lot of people are waiting for.
1: Yeah. What about, I know you're not a fan of cryptos. I want to hear what you have to say about them now, but gold and silver well off their highs of the year. What are your thoughts about so-called digital gold and analog gold at this point?
0: Well, I'm old fashioned, and I believe in real gold, but ETFs are in a sense, they're in a sense digital gold, but not as they're explained. The big worry, and it came out today, is that all of these big crypto groups from BlackRock and everything, they are now putting in massive amounts of money. And for one reason is that everything, the safety, the trading, everything to do with crypto has to do with the safety of the blockchain. Probably IBM is going to come out with a quantum computer sometime in 2028. or so. And this is the fear that with

0: Mythos 5, the new Anthropic large language model that is, people are they're finding that you can hack into almost everything, that when you get quantum computing power, that could just strip away all of what people think is protecting crypto. And it's scary enough that the biggest crypto players in the United States are now, putting money into research to see what they can do and how they can protect themselves. This is a real risk, and it's one that's not well understood in the market.
1: See you tonight. Read about it tomorrow, but hear it now on MoTeC on Money, live on the air with Paul Dietrich, Chief Market Strategist at Wedbush. Paul, wish we had more time, but we'll have to stop there. Thank you very, very much for taking the call here this afternoon.
0: Thank you.
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3: Buena Park, car fire. They're extinguishing those flames. 91 westbound Beach Boulevard. The right lane is blocked. Delays? Well, they're backing up away from Magnolia Avenue. Also, downtown L.A., it's a wreck. 10 westbound before the 110 freeway. That's taken out the two middle lanes, sending you back off of the 60. And then that eastbound side of the 10, that's going to be tough as well, all the way out of Santa Monica, leaving Cloverfield as you travel back to the scene of this crash.
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5: I don't know about you, but my social media feeds are flooded with lotions and potions and gadgets, all promising to unlock different components of longevity. 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There are four of them. Number one, nutrition. The Mediterranean diet really is the gold standard. Number two, exercise. You should be getting 150 minutes of moderate intensity exercise or 75 minutes of vigorous intensity exercise every week, plus strength training and stretching. Number three, sleep. Sleep is when your body and your brain repair themselves. You should be getting 7 to 9 hours a night. And finally, number four, often gets forgotten, socialization. It's not a bonus. 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I'm Dr. Sanjay Gupta, helping you live a better life.
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14: 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Hear from some of the most fascinating people in pop culture today. 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
4: Paramount CEO David Ellison sent a memo to employees today obtained by Variety that he remains confident the company's proposed $110 billion merger with Warner Brothers will go through. On Friday, Paramount announced that the proposed merger will remain on hold while it defends against antitrust lawsuits filed by a coalition of 12 state attorneys general led by California. And a fan who was hit by a falling cell phone is suing the Dodgers for $100,000. Daniel Martindale with more.
5: Wayne Aldridge was hit in July of 2024 while sitting in a lower level section of Dodger Stadium. He says the phone fell off the railing from the loge level and hit him directly in the head. Aldridge says he continues to suffer from cognitive and memory issues, frequent headaches, and dizziness. The lawsuit says the Dodgers should have taken steps to install netting, barriers, or screens to prevent items from falling from upper decks and injuring people below.
4: Those are the headlines. I'm Sharon Reardon.
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8: There are lots of things you can measure to get an idea of how healthy you are at any given moment. Temperature, heart rate, blood pressure, just to name a few. But how about how healthy you will be and how long you're likely to live? According to a new study out of the University at Buffalo, 2 simple strength tests are pretty accurate at predicting longevity in older women. One is hand grip strength, and the other is how quickly people can stand up from a seated position without using their arms. By the way, I remember interviewing former President Jimmy Carter when he was quite old and being really impressed how he just popped out of the chair without using his arms. Not a lot of older people can actually do that. But I think the message here is that maintaining strength as you age is going to help you perform everyday activities, but also help you avoid injury and stay independent. I'm Dr. Sanjay Gupta, helping you live a better life.
9: Montail on the 405 northbound just past Inglewood Avenue. That's a crash. Everyone's off to the right shoulder. The drive remains slow away from Vermont Avenue. Also, let's head out to the 57 in Fullerton, southbound at Chapman Avenue. A crash off to the right. That drive loading up away from Yorba Linda Boulevard and Riverside. A crash on the 91 westbound just past Magnolia. They're clearing it out of the second lane from the left. The drive loads up away from Tyler Street.
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8: There are lots of things you can measure to get an idea of how healthy you are at any given moment. Temperature, heart rate, blood pressure, just to name a few. But how about how healthy you will be and how long you're likely to live? According to a new study out of the University at Buffalo, 2 simple strength tests are pretty accurate at predicting longevity in older women. One is hand grip strength, and the other is how quickly people can stand up from a seated position without using their arms. By the way, I remember interviewing former President Jimmy Carter when he was quite old and being really impressed how he just popped out of the chair without using his arms. Not a lot of older people can actually do that. But I think the message here is that maintaining strength as you age is going to help you perform everyday activities, but also help you avoid injury and stay independent. I'm Dr. Sanjay Gupta, helping you live a better life.
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1: To do this escalation, and some of that has to do with what we have. You know, we've used a lot of Patriot missiles. We've used a lot of theater high altitude or THAAD missiles as well, and we're getting kind of low in stocks. And the concern is that we're using so much in this war that if something else were to happen in the world, say China, we wouldn't have enough. So that's kept this on pause. Meanwhile, on the other side, which is over at the Bab el-Mandeb Strait in the Red Sea, you're seeing a lot of activity with the Houthis against the Saudis, and the Saudis retaliating against the Houthis, and going against, amongst other things, that Yanbu port on the Red Sea that is the terminus for the east-west pipeline. That's the alternate way oil gets out of Saudi Arabia, getting out to the world. And they've been hitting the east-west pipeline proper. This could bring the Saudis into this war in a much more concerted way than they've been so far, because now they're threatening the backup, if you will, for how they get oil out and how they make money. So that conflict, which is really just a proxy conflict for the Iranians, is really increasing at the same time you see this pause happening in the Strait of Hormuz.
2: Very interesting. I remember interviewing the author of the book that came out years ago, Oil and Islam, The Ticking Time Bomb, which flat-out predicted war between Saudi Arabia and Iran at some point. Might that happen, given what's going on?
1: It's getting darn close. At some point, the Saudis, they have a tremendous amount of military capability. They've got about 230 strike aircraft, just to give you an idea. That's, you know, the equivalent of putting out, you know, say, three more aircraft carriers, if you were to equate it to what the U.S. brings. So they have this tremendous military capability they've been building up for years, mostly U.S. weapons, U.S. capabilities, U.S. training. And at some point, the Saudis will get pushed into the corner, and they have struck before. You know, they had a very active, intensive war with the Houthis for quite some time. They have been the victim of attacks from Iran. So there's a lot of reasons why they may decide to go that way. Of course, the fear that they all have is that the Iranians could hit some critical infrastructure, particularly those desalination plants and those major coastal cities. So it's a very difficult decision on their end which way they want to go.
2: All right, so we do see the headline here that Saudi Arabia says it shot down drones launched by Iran-backed armed groups out of Iraq. This after just about a week or so ago, President Trump met with the leader of Iraq, said, "We love Iraq." What's going on there?
1: Well, you know, it's kind of interesting. President Trump met with the president of Iraq, and then prime minister, and then he went over and met with the Iranians right afterwards. That was kind of an interesting back-to-back juxtaposition of what's going on there. In general, though, we seem to have a pretty good relationship with the Iraqis. And one of the things that's been happening in the background, doesn't get a lot of news, is that the largest Shiite militia group has been in active negotiations for disarming. And if they disarm, there's two other groups on the popular mobilization front that'll probably disarm as well. If that's the case, the proxies, the big military proxies that Iran has been using in Iraq could cease to be a proxy, so to speak, for military and terrorism purposes. That's pretty big. That seems to be getting momentum. At the same time, though, Iraq is trying to figure out how to, you know, kind of keep peace with Iran, not to get pulled into this war any further than they are. So it's difficult for them. They're trying to figure this out.
2: All right, another day, a big day tomorrow with the Prime Minister of Israel visiting with President Trump in Washington. What do you expect to come of this important meeting, seeking some movement toward some resolution there in the Middle East?
1: Well, this is going to be two big meetings tomorrow for him. Of course, this is Senator Graham's funeral for his memorial for what's taken, you know, with his passing. But he's going to meet with Prime Minister Netanyahu. A lot of discussion there. Of course, there's been a lot of, they will admit it right up front, there's been some tense discussions between them, but it seems to be pretty positive. I think there'll be a lot of coordination going on in terms of what we're doing across the Middle East. Then he's going to meet with President Zelensky. That actually might be a little more interesting meeting than the two. There's a lot of stuff being done with the Ukrainians right now. There is a joint agreement just put in place for joint production of Ukrainian drones in the U.S. using U.S. capability. We need their drones. We need the capabilities they developed in drone interceptors. So there's a level of cooperation here that just wasn't here before. It's a real change in where we were, say, last August with

0: that Putin-Trump meeting in Anchorage, real turnabout compared to this summer.
1: All right. One thing that hasn't changed, the regime in Iran is still in power there. Any signs that, that's going to change?
0: No, not a real clear crack, if you will. There are things that come out that show there is a factionalization. There's still a lot of questions if the Supreme Leader is even alive. We just keep hearing these things that are attributed to him, but we've never seen him. We've never heard him. So it's not clear, and there is this kind of thinking that maybe he's just something that the Revolutionary Guard Corps says, but he's not there. But with that said, there does seem to be real dissonance between what the Revolutionary Guard Corps says, and what the president, the foreign minister, and the head of the parliament, Gelibov, are all saying. There just seems to be a growing rift between all of them.
1: Whatever happened to the former Iranian leader who supposedly was under house arrest after cooperating with the Israeli intelligence service? Anything new on that?
0: Nothing new on. He's still under house arrest as far as I know, but that is wild considering the things he said. He was a Holocaust denier. He would say all kinds of things, and frankly, this whole story about how the Israelis recruited him, and then after the attacks last June of last year, that he was, spirited off to a safe house somewhere in around Tehran or somewhere in Iran, and then he left the safe house and went back, and now he's under guard, under home arrest. It is pretty wild, but sometimes these things happen, and frankly, it's not the strangest story in the world of espionage that I've ever seen or things like that. So I don't know. Nothing new, but it's fascinating.
1: Right. We all watched the movie Argo, so stranger things have happened, right? That was a movie which won an Oscar, by the way. So, were you involved with that, by the way, with Argo?
0: No. That was a little bit before me.
1: Great, Colonel. Well, thank you very, very much for that always thorough analysis, and we do appreciate it. That is retired U.S. Marine Corps Lieutenant Colonel Hal Kempfer. Retired U.S. Marine Corps intelligence officer, host of the Strat podcast, based right here in Southern California, by the way. Thank you very much, Colonel, for joining us live here on MoTeC on Money on 790 KABC.
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3: Lawndale on the 405 northbound just past Inglewood Avenue. That's a crash. Everyone's off to the right shoulder. The drive remains slow away from Vermont Avenue. Also, let's head out to the 57 in Fullerton southbound at Chapman Avenue. A crash off to the right. That drive loading up away from Yorba Linda Boulevard and Riverside. A crash on the 91 westbound just past Magnolia. They're clearing it out of the second lane from the left. The drive loads up away from Tyler Street.
4: A better life with Dr. Sanjay Gupta.
5: There are lots of things you can measure to get an idea of how healthy you are at any given moment. Temperature, heart rate, blood pressure, just to name a few. But how about how healthy you will be and how long you're likely to live? According to a new study out of the University at Buffalo, two simple strength tests are pretty accurate at predicting longevity in older women. One is hand grip strength, and the other is how quickly people can stand up from a seated position without using their arms. By the way, I remember interviewing former President Jimmy Carter when he was quite old and being really impressed how he just popped out of the chair without using his arms. Not a lot of older people can actually do that. But I think the message here is that maintaining strength as you age is going to help you perform everyday activities, but also help you avoid injury and stay independent. I'm Dr. Sanjay Gupta, helping you live a better life.
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8: Motangle Money continues, 790 KABC. Good afternoon. The latest homeless count for Los Angeles and L.A. County came out on Friday, showing homelessness up in the Los Angeles area. Another report finds LA's homeless service agency has not completed internal audits in years. Let's bring in someone who was involved in the latest homeless count this year and previous ones, the Honorable Dennis Zine, former Los Angeles City Council member, retired LAPD sergeant, 50-plus years of service to the City of Angels. Dennis Zine, thank you very much for coming to the line.
9: Good afternoon, Frank. A pleasure to be with you and the wonderful listeners who are probably as frustrated as me and you with what we're seeing happening with the money being spent, not spent, wasted, squandered by the agencies that are involved in trying to house the homeless. California spending $24 billion, not million, billion since 2019, and the numbers are increasing. There is something seriously wrong with how you can spend $24 billion since 2019 and the numbers go up. And everybody talks about how wonderful it is. There's major factors. Drug abuse creates an environment. And the issue of ability to live with a civilized society. We have problems that cost each and every taxpayer billions and billions and billions. You'd think that someone would finally wake up and say, it's not working, folks. Let's find another solution. But they haven't found another solution. All they find is, well, it'll get better. We'll spend more money. It'll get better. It hasn't gotten better. And now we've got two people running for mayor, and God help us, if one individual gets elected, it's going to get worse than it is now because it's already bad. It'll get worse. That's my prediction. So the people need to understand, someone has to be held accountable for this. Squandering $24 billion. You can imagine what $24 billion would do for our streets, our sidewalks, our public safety, not only police, but fire and other public safety. 24.

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2: From the homeless there in Skid Row, Rick Caruso was on the show on Friday when the report officially came out, of course, blasting city leadership and so forth. So we talked about how the current approach by the city with this so-called harm reduction model, where the government basically facilitates drug and alcohol use. There's a facility there in downtown L.A. where crime has spiked. We've talked about that. They call it a meth mansion. Compared to other places where sober living is the rule, at the Union Rescue Mission, for example. And give us your thoughts here about homeless solutions at this point, given the dramatic two different schools of thought on how things are being handled.
3: Well, in many places, while the public dollar is being spent to house individuals, they can take their drugs and they're not prohibited. In other places, they're restricted. The Union Rescue Mission is an example of a successful operation where they find positive results. But many of these places, they don't restrict the use of drugs. And if you look at mental illness and drug abuse, those are the big factors when it comes to homeless. You can't hold a job. You can't do anything if you're strung out on drugs. And if you're homeless, how are you going to bathe? How are you going to get a clothes outfit to go to work? I mean, two big factors. But the police are restricted in what they can do. 4127C, there's laws that say you help. Upheld by the Supreme Court, you can't camp out on sidewalks. Well, L.A. City, as liberal as they are, don't enforce this, officers. Don't enforce that. Not that we have officers available. They don't have enough to handle radio calls. Leave alone take care of the homeless population. But, Frank, the problem is the political officials of the city are not doing what they need to do to make this a safe city. It once was a safe city. I was born here in 1947. I remember how it used to be. And it's no longer a safe city. I called 911. On the 4th of July, I put a 911 call in for a situation taking place. I was on the phone for 10 minutes, listening to the recording. After 10 minutes, no one answered the 911 line. That is incredible in the city of Los Angeles where you're on 911. They don't answer the phone after 10 minutes. This is the kind of service people are getting, and it's ridiculous. People's lives are at stake. The good people are paying, and they're losing. And the people who are ripping off the system keep ripping off the system. A lot of these homeless programs, the people who run them make a whole lot of money. But it's not curing the problem. It's not addressing the problem. It's not doing anything positive. And in Los Angeles, all these neighborhoods fall more and more. Beverly Hills, they just established a substation in Beverly Hills because they know what's going to happen with the line, the public line that's going to be going through Beverly Hills, Wilshire Boulevard, the subway. They're preparing. Beverly Hills is preparing. They're trying to hire transit police officers to clean the transit lines up. This city, really, when you analyze one issue after another, what are we getting for our tax dollars? What are we getting for our tax dollars when it comes to anything? They'll pick up the trash on time. That's one thing I want to commend the people who do work for sanitation. They do that. But our streets are collapsing. We have the pipes that are collapsing, as we see what happened on Sunset Boulevard for days. I mean, Frank, the leadership is terrible and getting worse. We have an election coming up. Hopefully people will wake up. Wake up and say it's time for a change, folks. And I will tell you candidly, it's the time to change is not Nithya Raman. Nithya will not assist us in clearing the city. She'll just contribute to the problem and make it worse. Nithya Raman would be a terrible mayor. She's a terrible council member. I know that personally. She's a terrible individual. We've turned sideways if she becomes the mayor of the city of Los Angeles. That is public statement from Dennis Pine.
2: On the line with Dennis Zine, not to pile on, then there's Boyle Heights. I talked to somebody who lives in that area over the weekend. She can't open her window anymore. It stinks like garbage all the time. They haven't cleared out that place yet. What about that horrible situation there?
3: That is outrageous. For people, working people, working class people in that neighborhood, that's not a wealthy neighborhood, to tolerate that. And this is happening not for days. It's happening for weeks. And they're still trying to clear it up. And it's a tragic fire. I'm not going to debate the fact it was a fire. But the fact is, the people that are impacted by that, hundreds of people, families, little children impacted by the flies, the rats, the smell, the odor. I mean, it's intolerable. And maybe some people, if they had the resources, they'd be able to move out. But where are they going to go? Because

0: the rents there maybe are affordable, and they're not affordable every place, but that's a huge issue on that particular community where people are now forced to live in that dangerous, very hazardous position. I mean, can you imagine all the rats that are running around and what they try to do? How are they getting them? How are they catching them? I mean, it's terrible what happened, but the impact of the community is outrageous, and those people are obviously very, very concerned. Their lifestyle is terrible now.
1: 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Stay tuned now for the 790 KABC News Blitz with my pal Randy Wang, and I'll be back with more at 4 tomorrow afternoon. The Fed meeting starts tomorrow. We'll be wrapping up on Wednesday, by the way, with a decision on interest rates. 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
3: 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KABC.
4: Southern California coastal areas have been advised of possible flooding and high surf this week. The National Weather Service says flooding's likely at high tide in low-lying areas. Waves could reach 8 feet tall and dangerous rip currents are possible. The NWS has issued a coastal flood advisory and a high surf advisory for San Diego, LA, and Ventura counties that goes into effect Wednesday night at 5, and it will last through Saturday morning at 3. A judge has ruled there is enough evidence for TikTok star David, whose real name is David Burke, to stand trial in the killing and dismemberment of 14-year-old Celeste Rivas Hernandez. Prosecutors alleged the teen threatened to expose their relationship, putting the singer's career at risk. The judge found probable cause on charges today, including murder, continuous sexual abuse of a child under 14, and unlawful mutilation of human remains. 21-year-old Burke has pleaded not guilty and will remain in jail pending his trial. California schools must follow some new rules when kids return to the classroom.
5: Students across the state will see at least one gender-neutral bathroom on campus, and they won't be able to use their cell phones as much as they had. The new bathroom law will allow any student to use that bathroom without shame or stigma, according to the California Department of Education. The cell phone ban is meant to curb classroom distractions, bullying, and addiction to the device. I'm Jason Campadonia.
4: And federal prosecutors are moving to dismiss charges against Los Angeles labor union leader David Huerta. Daniel Martindale with details.
6: Huerta, the president of the Service Employees International Union California, was arrested in June of 2025 during one of several protests against federal immigration enforcement actions. He pleaded not guilty to federal misdemeanor charges. He was facing up to a year in prison if convicted. The federal prosecutor's office in Los Angeles says the criminal case is expected to be fully dismissed if Huerta continues to comply with the terms of his pretrial release.
4: Those are the headlines. I'm Sharon Reardon.
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9: Lawndale on the 405 northbound just past Inglewood Avenue. That's a crash. Everyone's off to the right shoulder. The drive remains slow away from Vermont Avenue. Also, let's head out to the 57 in Fullerton southbound at Chapman Avenue. A crash off to the right. That drive loading up away from Yorba Linda Boulevard and Riverside. A crash on the 91 westbound just past Magnolia. They're clearing it out of the second lane from the left. The drive loads up away from Tyler Street.
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11: Should you still work out when you're injured, or should you take it easy? 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That can lead to stiffness, muscle loss, even reduced coordination. 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